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1: He was a short little nuggety type fella.
2: Yeah. Mm-hmm.
1: And when he popped his sausage out.
2: What are we talking, small or big?
1: It is one of the biggest things I've ever
3: seen.
1: Really? Oh my God.
3: Like my forearm?
1: It felt like I had to say hello to him and hello to his little fella.
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1: You've done it!
0: You've won $50,000! Well, we are here to do it again. We're going to repeat a song today. It will be Beds Burning Midnight Oil. When you hear it repeated, you call like Cherie did. 1-333-53 may win the money. Good luck. 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
2: 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Triple M Sydney traffic.
3: 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In Ryde, a truck has broken down on Church Street. It's blocking the left southbound lane approaching the Ryde Bridge. Nearly a crash at Lucas Heights. A couple of cars involved. Heathcote Road at New Illawarra Road. Traffic slowing both ways. And a breakdown at the Gorston Gorge affecting Gorston Road both ways. 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
32: Good morning, I'm Matthew Layton. Labor says the shine is starting to fade for One Nation. The latest Resolve poll has the party down 3 points to 26%, while the coalition has gained three. Senior Labor Minister Mark Butler telling Nine One Nation would only make life harder for Australians.
33: When you actually sit back and think about the so-called solutions they have for the country, I think more people are realising that would actually make things worse, not better.
32: Australia will farewell Professor Richard Scollier today, with more than 2,000 mourners and national leaders gathering at the Opera House for his state memorial. Universities will face tougher rules to protect students from racism and anti-Semitism. Federal institutions must define anti-Semitism and set up clear complaints processes. International travellers will soon be able to ditch the pen, completing Australia's arrival declaration online before showing a QR code at customs. And the Middle East ceasefire is crumbling, with the US launching further strikes on Iran.
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32: Jannik Sinner has gone back-to-back at Wimbledon, beating Alexander Zverev in four sets. The world number one fought back from a set down to claim his fifth Grand Slam title. Sinner says he never takes success for granted.
35: There is no failure if you don't win a Grand Slam. You know, it's very, very rare days, and now I had five in my whole life.
32: And the World Cup could grow again, with FIFA President Gianni Infantino confirming a 64-team tournament will be considered for 2030.
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32: Sunny today across Sydney, dropping to 9 tonight. Clear skies again tomorrow, 20 in the city and in the west. A possible shower for Wednesday. 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

0: 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Hey, guess what? Bo, Ryan, Cat, and Woodsy are back.
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0: 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Details tomorrow, 7:25. 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

0: It's Paul Simon. This is Sydney's 104.9 Triple M. You're listening out for Beds Are Burning. I've already played it once. It will be repeated today, and you may win $50,000. Keep it here. Sydney's 104.9 Triple M. Let's take you back. January 1992, Horden Pavilion and Nirvana come out to play for the first big day out. And Simon and Mary Lanz, you were there.
1: Unbelievable excitement. Raining inside, throwing water over people, completely mad, throwing himself into the show, just twirling and everything like that. It's like all your dreams have come true.

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0: Gauthier, Sydney's 104.9 Triple M. You can text anytime, 0457 10 1049, like Ian has done from Lucas Heights. Said there's a crash. Heathcote Road near the new Illawarra Road. Three cars, road closed in both directions. All right, we'll keep an eye on that. Thanks, mate. This is Triple M.
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0: 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Hello, mate.
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0: Oh, $50,000. No repeat work day. It's back, started this morning. Beds are burning,
1: right.
0: Midnight Oil, of course.
1: Yep.
0: You haven't repeated it yet.
1: Oh, bugger.
0: Yeah. But we are going to play it. Al Dobie, he's going to play it. He's on your radio in a moment. You're going to play it before two, so just keep it here, man.
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0: 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Okay? Coming back, Alien Ant Farm, Smooth Criminal. 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
3: 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Triple M Sydney traffic.
4: 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In Riot, a truck has broken down on Church Street. It's blocking the left southbound lane approaching the Riot Bridge. Nearly a crash at Lucas Heights. A couple of cars involved. Heathcote Road at New Illawarra Road. Traffic slowing both ways. And a breakdown at the Gorston Gorge affecting Gorston Road both ways. 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
0: Hello, I'm Matthew Layton. Thousands are paying tribute to melanoma pioneer and former Australian of the Year, Richard Scollier. Speaking at the Opera House, Prime Minister Anthony Albanese says Australia is mourning a life cut far too short, describing Professor Scollier as courageous, generous and kind.
33: I will always regard it as one of the privileges of my time as Prime Minister that I got to spend time with such an extraordinary, outstanding, remarkable human being.
0: A 48-year-old man has faced court in Toowoomba, charged with the alleged domestic violence murder of Yana Armstrong, and remains in custody. A Melbourne cafe has been badly damaged by a suspicious blaze, with police investigating a possible link to a shooting there days earlier. Voters are calling on One Nation, with support down 3 points to 26%, as younger Australians, women and some migrants shift away. And Australia's handwritten arrival cards are being phased towards digital, letting passengers lodge their details up to 3 days before landing.
34: M Sport.
0: The Seagulls have slipped outside the eight after another late-game collapse. Manly gave up an 8-point lead as the Cowboys stole a 19-18 Golden Point thriller. Yannick Sinner is a 5-time major champion after going back-to-back at Wimbledon. The world number one beat Alexander Zverev in 4 sets. And England's cricket boss says Brendan McCullum was sacked with one eye firmly on the Ashes. Richard Gould says the ECB wants a fresh approach before Australia tours next year.
35: Want a degree that actually gets you working? A UNSW college applied degree gets you job ready. Applications closing soon. Search UNSW college today.
0: Sunny today across Sydney, dropping to 9 tonight. Clear skies again tomorrow, 20 in the city and in the west. A possible shower for Wednesday. 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

0: 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And on 133353, Andy in Parramatta, talk to me about your love of Australian music, buddy.
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0: good times and greatest hits while you're working. Sydney's 104.9 Triple M. What about today? Sunny, fine, 16 degrees right now in Penrith. That's where Nicole is listening to us. Happy what you're hearing, Nicole?
1: It's music that just sounds great.
0: Yeah. And you know what sounds great? Big one-hit wonders out of the 80s like Europe's The Final Countdown. 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

0: 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Stand by for the sweet sounds of Metallica. Nothing else matters. Coming up in a minute.
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0: 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Metallica, Nothing Else Matters. All right, Steve in Liverpool, favourite Metallica song, album, what do you got?
1: Mate, all of them. Yeah. The Master of Puppets. Would you like me to go through every single one of them?
0: As much as I'd like to. Going to get back into our good times and greatest hits, Steve. Hey, Jet, doing gigs around the country. They are amazing live. Are You Going to Be My Girl is coming up. And on a day like today in Sydney, sunny, blue skies, David Lee Ross summing it up just like paradise. Sydney's 104.9 Triple M.
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3: 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Triple M Sydney traffic.
4: 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A crash at Lucas Heights, closing both ways, Heathcote Road, just near New Illawarra Road. Waxon in the Mountains, a crash eastbound Lane 4 for the Great Western Highway, Leighton Avenue. 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
34: Hello there, I'm Matthew Layton. One of Australia's great medical minds has been remembered by thousands. The Opera House is hosting Richard Scollier's State Memorial with New South Wales Premier Chris Minns praising the late cancer researcher as a brilliant mentor who helped change lives.
35: Richard loved life, and in a fair world, he would have been given more of it in exchange for all the extra years he'd given to so many others.
34: The government says its hands are tied beyond current legal limits on an ISIS-linked Australian woman. Home Affairs Minister Tony Berg says agencies are well-practiced and ready if Hodan Abbey returns, amid allegations about her role during the Islamic State's rise.
36: We've gone right to the edges of what we're legally able to do.
34: A man accused of murdering young mum Yana Armstrong has appeared in court in Toowoomba, with his lawyer saying the charge will be defended. And Foreign Affairs is supporting the family of Perth man Cameron Hughes as calls grow for a thorough probe into his reported death in Bali custody.
37: M Sport.
34: Yannick Sinner's reign at the top continues after another Grand Slam triumph. The 24-year-old shook off a slow start at Wimbledon, beating Alexander Zverev in four sets to successfully defend his title.
38: It was not easy to play. It was very dusty, breezy, so very happy, and of course standing here again as champion means a lot to me.
34: The Rabbitohs have delivered Jai Arrow the perfect birthday present, beating Newcastle 26-24. The Cowboys stunned Manly in golden points, and the Storm held off Gold Coast.
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34: Sunny today across Sydney, dropping to 9 tonight, clear skies again tomorrow, 20 in the city and in the west. A possible shower for Wednesday. 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
1: My dad goes, "You're going bald. You wear a hat too much." And you know when you're young, you're just like, whatever. 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
2: Never
1: hat
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1: 2 years. Yeah, nah.
3: You're fine.
1: And then, because I go, "How am I going bald?" 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And he goes, "Nah, it's not me. It's your mum's dad." And I was like, what?
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I say you look so fine that I really want to make you mine. 4, 5, 6, come on and get your kicks. 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

0: 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So that has to happen inside the next 30 minutes. Angela in St Mary's, Nirvana, the MTV Unplugged album. Talk to me about
1: Absolutely love the album.
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0: About a Girl from Nirvana from that MTV Unplugged album. 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

0: Good times and greatest hits. Sydney's 104.9 Triple M with Al Dobie here. Steve in Kings Langley. It is back. Triple M's $50,000 no repeat work day.
1: It is. That would make a huge difference.
0: Yeah. How big a difference and to what?
1: Yeah. Probably half on the mortgage, the other half on a holiday.
0: Yep. All right. I like what you're doing with that cash, Steve. You are now one step away from winning it, buddy.
1: Beauty. Thank you very much for that.
0: I'm going to give you a party horn. It's worth $50,000 of party horn for you.
1: I like that horn.
0: You'd like it even more if you win that $50,000. You are on that exclusive list, Steve.
1: Awesome. I'll get my own horn if I win it. Don't worry.
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4: 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Blacks under crash in the mountains, eastbound affected. Great Western Highway, Leyton Avenue. Avalon reverse water main, that's closed down both ways. Barrenjoey Road between Whalebridge Road and Kareel Head Road. 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
29: Good afternoon, I'm Matthew Layton. Professor Richard Scollier has been farewelled as a brilliant Australian whose courage matched his scientific achievements. At the Opera House, laughter filled the state memorial as family, friends and colleagues remembered a compassionate man who kept working, giving and loving even through his own cancer battle.
30: I think the majority of people probably only knew the very professional Professor Richard Scollier. I'm one of the lucky few to have known the unprofessional Richard Scollier. He was simply a bloody good bloke and my best friend.
29: That is Richard's best mate, Jim Finlay. The shine could be fading from One Nation, with support dropping in another national poll. Pauline Hanson's party fell 3 points to 26% after she called for Australia to become a monoculture. And a digital arrival card is set for a wider rollout, allowing overseas passengers to pre-fill details and scan a QR code on entry.
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29: Alexander Zverev is climbing to number 2 in the men's tennis rankings after his Wimbledon runner-up finish. The German fell to Italian world number 1 Jannik Sinner in 4 sets.
32: Of course, I would have loved to lift the trophy, but he was better than me today and he deserves to win.
29: Meanwhile, no fairy tale finish for Cruz Hewitt, but the Aussie teenager has announced himself as one to watch. At Wimbledon with famous dad Leighton courtside, Hewitt lost the boys' final in 3 sets.
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29: Sunny today across Sydney, dropping to 9 tonight. Clear skies again tomorrow. 20 in the city and in the west, a possible shower for Wednesday. 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
0: Sorry. Oh, that wasn't hard.

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2: Now for your early drive home, it's Triple M's.
1: Lou and Josh.
3: Oh, yes. Triple M's. Lou and Josh.
4: Hi, Jack.
5: Pretty. So just sort of talk naturally amongst yourself.
3: Okay.
5: Yeah. Yeah.
3: G'day. G'day.
4: Hi.
5: But just remember, just like we were before the mics were on. Yeah, yeah.
3: What are you, how's you been up to? How's you?
4: Good.
3: What's cracking out, guys?
4: Crack a lacking.
3: Shit, I think I've forgotten how to do this. Hey, guys, get up there.
5: Yeah.
3: Good to see everyone.
4: Yeah, everyone?
3: Okay.
4: Yeah, I guess it's only been 2 weeks for me. I'm pretty normal. No, I'm back.
3: Yeah. It's been well over. I've been off for so long.
4: Yeah. Have you forgotten how to do this?
3: Well, has LP forgotten how to do it?
5: Oh, well, I'm like the
3: you're
5: opener played.
3: You're off longer than me, bro.
5: Opener played. The mics are on.
3: Yeah, true.
5: So.
4: Hey, don't worry, boys. I've been holding down the fort. I've had about 74 different co-hosts since you've been gone.
3: Yeah, who was your favourite?
4: Don't
3: no,
4: you.
3: No, which one was the best? Because I can see a bloke sitting out there.
4: Because Hindy's looking at me.
3: Okay.
4: His little nose is gearing up.
3: Answer the question. Who was the best co-host when I was gone? You bet, mate.
4: Dr. Nathan Heinmar.
3: Yes.
5: Dr. Nathan Heinmar.
3: No. It is great to be back. I've missed you both.
4: Well, you're dead.
3: I am. But before all that, how have you been?
4: I will not start the show.
3: How? Indulge me, Dalton. How have you been?
4: No. Ooh. Really good.
3: LP. How have you been?
5: No, really well, Judge.
4: And Judge, how have you been?
3: Good. The world of dads are rattled. Oh, so.
4: Nice.
3: It's great to be back.
4: I know.
3: I've missed you all.
4: Live radio, baby.
3: Yeah.
5: Lou and Judge on Triple M.

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1: It is No Undie Monday.
2: Yes. Forgot about that part.
1: Can I be blatantly honest with you?
2: You're wearing undies.
1: I'm wearing underpants.
2: Well, you haven't been back in a while. You've also got dad brain.
1: Dane.
2: Yeah, it was something else I could have said.
1: Yeah, I know. But I literally, this is the thing. Every time I've ever left a job to go on a holiday, it was, I'd come back and I'd forgotten my password, you know, to get into the computer or whatever. So I just forgot it was No Undie Monday. Please forgive me this time. I've got Dane. Great Dane.
2: Yeah.
1: Dad brain. Now I am a father.
2: You are daddy. You are finally daddy. You are with child.
1: I'm daddy, by the way. Now, I'll tell you what was hard in the lead up to it. When we'd sort of yarn about, you know, pregnancy, becoming a dad, blah, blah, blah, blah, blah. We had the name locked and loaded.
2: Yeah.
1: Little baby Hank. And there was that many times I'm like, oh, yeah, when he just so I'm glad his name's Hank. He's a little rooster.
2: Yeah. It was nerve wracking. A few times when we did the podcast, you'd say it and then we'd have to clap. But live radio,
1: yeah.
2: There's no cutting that.
0: I'd have to do some pretty creative button work.
1: Yeah. That's correct, which you are good at.
0: Thank you.
1: Very good at.
0: I was fishing for that.
1: I know you were, mate. I gave you what you wanted because it's my first day back and I'm in a good mood.
0: Thank you.
2: For one day only.
1: One day only tomorrow. Shocker. Mm. It's been really good. It's been really, really fun. He's a little rooster. Weirdly enough, he's sleeping sort of okay. Like we're probably up four times a night, which isn't too bad. Last night, absolute shocker. It was like, I've already had some. In the office going, wow, you look really tired.
2: Oh, no. Because you looked so fresh when you were doing 75 hard.
1: Oh, mate.
2: And then you're just back to
1: it's just a piece
2: of shit.
1: Well, there's nothing you can do. It's literally easy.
2: You know, Steph said to me yesterday, she said, because he was being a bit cranky yesterday when I came to see you, that she was like, I'm worried, is this going to mean he's going to have the best night's sleep or the worst?
1: Not a good
2: one. Obviously went the worst.
1: Not a good one.
2: But he's so cute, it doesn't matter for you.
1: Well, that's the thing. And we've also, so, stop it. There's enough of that at home. Jesus. I feel like a Vietnam War veteran.
2: That was my PTSD.
1: Those were my helicopters.
0: Well, don't cross me because I'll make it happen again.
1: Yeah, you're the man with the power.
2: It's the button.
1: But he's unbelievable. We're completely in love. He's a weapon. Now, we've got a little nickname for him. His name's Hank.
2: Mm-hmm.
1: We call him Seth. Completely unrelated.
2: I was wondering why Steph wrote Seth is on or something like that.
1: Because I'd gone somewhere to run some errands and I'd come back home and he'd been an absolute nightmare. And Steph was like, mate, I'm so flustered. I'm like, you look flustered. She goes, I was so flustered, like I called him Seth. I go, what? I said, what? She goes, Seth. We've never discussed Seth as a name.
2: No.
1: Like, I don't know what has gone on there. So
2: when a name like has no relevance to Hank at all,
1: mate,
2: and he becomes the best nickname.
1: Correct.
2: Seth.
1: So I got Seth. When he's bawling, he's like, Seth, why are we Sething? Let's not be Seth.
2: He's going to grow up. He's going to grow up and be confused. Is he Hank or is he Seth?
1: Yeah, I know.
2: Next year we Sloth because Seth the Sloth.
1: Yes, Seth the Sloth. But you're okay, buddy. It was a really good attempt. Now, you know what? I'd love to yarn soon enough about your first meeting with Seth.
2: Because
1: you actually did meet Seth.
2: Seth.
1: You haven't really met Hank yet.
2: No, I met Seth.
1: You met Seth.
2: But I didn't meet Hank. So I properly met Hank yesterday.
1: Well, let's dissect that next.
0: Lumen Charges, Triple M.
1: Oh, let's play Scro.
0: Yeah!

0: The early drive home on Triple M. You're listening to Lou and Judge.
1: Daddy's in the studio.
2: Correct.
1: Your daddy, by the way.
2: That is correct, Louisa.
1: So you've had your child.
2: Yes.
1: Hank. Mm-hmm. Little baby Hank.
2: Mm-hmm.
1: And I've met him from afar.
2: Mm-hmm. You did. You were a bit crook or something. Yeah, so you said keep away.
1: Well, I said I didn't want to come near him. And then you actually text me saying stay the... Away from my
2: child. That's correct. Yes. That is correct. So yes, that is.
1: I stood in the doorway and I waved at him, remember?
2: You haven't forgotten.
1: Yes, I vividly remember. I've screenshot the text message. It's my screensaver. So I got to properly meet him yesterday. Now, I didn't tell you this at the time, but obviously when me and Lockie, my partner, are off,

0: He was sort of in and out of dozing. So he was in his cute little bed sitting in, or like on the couch, yeah, but on his little bed.
1: Yeah.
0: And I just went over and I was watching him and I was, he had wrapped his little fingers around my finger.
1: Yeah.
0: And, you know, he was so cute.
1: Yeah.
0: And I was sort of just waiting, waiting for Steph to be like, you can hold him now.
1: Oh, you were waiting for the go-ahead, were you?
0: Because he was trying to go in and out of sleep and Steve was like, oh, he's trying to sleep. So I was like, in my head, I was like, oh, I'm not even going to get to hold him today.
1: Yeah, so I think when a mum says he's trying to sleep to someone who's in the house, that is code for my text. Stay the fuck away from my son.
0: Yes, exactly. So I was like, I'm not going to touch him. And then he sort of started crying and Steph picked him up.
1: Mm.
0: And then she said, would you like to hold him?
1: The opportunity then arose.
0: And I said, oh, please, pass little baby Prince Hank my way.
1: Please.
0: He was fine. He was a little bit, a few little tears with Steph.
1: Oh, well, he seemed pretty happy if you ask me.
0: And I put him in my arms.
1: You did, yeah.
0: The face of pure terror.
1: Terror took over.
0: He was petrified of me.
1: Yeah. I think it was like, number one, it looked like you were holding like two bricks. You looked
0: uncomfortable.
1: You
0: looked
1: like
0: you
1: felt like he was making you uncomfortable. And then he was sort of like, hold on, I've just been in absolute bliss. Now suddenly I'm on a bed of nails.
0: But you know when it's like, when it's not your baby, like
1: 100%.
0: You were saying to me, I was so worried about his neck that I was sort of, I had my arms almost up like this.
1: Oh, mate.
0: And you're filming it. And he's looking at the camera literally going, yeah. And I'm just going, it's just me. It's just Auntie Lou.
1: But you're dead right. When my little brother had his bub, he goes, give him to Uncle Jack. And I go, oh, nah, I'd be right. He goes, no, give her hold. And I'd hold her. And I'm sort of like, God, if I drop this thing, I'm in so much trouble. So I was like, mate, you just have it. It is, you know, it's awkward. Yeah.
0: But Lockie, my boyfriend.
1: Yeah, so he squealed his little heart out when you were holding him. Then obviously the big dog takes over. What happened?
0: Lockie just grabbed him, put him up here like when they sort of rest their head on your shoulder.
1: Mm.
0: So natural, instant tears gone.
1: Oh, mate, he'll be a great mother.
0: You'd be a great mama. Will I be a good mother?
1: You'll be like the weird uncle. He comes over, he's like super fun, but like, I'm not holding
0: with my own child.
1: your own child.
0: Oh, it's got it on my tit.
1: Yeah. Like he's got more to give.
0: Nothing's changed.
1: No, it's good to be back. Mm. But you were, look, I think, no, there was definitely maternal instincts there. You can't pick them.
0: Can I just say one thing?
1: Yeah.
0: When he did obviously warm to me, he kept grabbing my hand with my fingers. Like his hands are tiny.
1: Mate.
0: And the tiniest.
1: What about the nails on them?
0: The tiniest fingernails.
1: It's weird. You think that babies shouldn't have nails or something.
0: I agree.
1: But they do, and they're just so proportionate.
0: And he just squeezed.
1: Yeah.
0: They're so small. Everything's so small.
1: Yeah.
2: Mm.
0: He's got a chin as well.
1: His father's son.
2: He's got a chin. Oh, charge. Triple M.
3: Yep. Certified chaos merchants. Triple M's Lou and Jarch for your early drive home.
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1: Lou and Judge!
20: Yeah, that's exactly right. It's Lou and Judge on Triple M.
1: If we were a band, who would we be?
0: The Lou and Judge band?
1: No, we'd be the Hoodoo Gurus or the Hoodoo Lulus.
0: Oh.
1: But the Hoodoo Gurus, I'm happy with it.
0: I like the Hoodoo Lulus.
1: Yeah, I don't mind that either.
0: Yeah.
1: But Lulu, up next, we've got a fun game.
0: We do, and I love games. We haven't played games together in ages.
1: Correct. It's who do you think you are? It's
20: very clever.
1: It's a fun little game. It's a play on words. Who do guru tickets up for grabs?
0: Thank you. Nailed it.
1: So, yeah, you've got to go online to get the tickets.
20: Make sure that you've signed up, basically.
1: That's
20: not
1: right.
20: It's not a call situation.
0: No.
20: You've got to have gone to the Triple M website, signed up. We could be getting you on.
1: That's right. We've got a fun new game.

0: Lou and Judge on Triple M. It's time for this.
1: Who do you think you are?
0: Yeah, Triple M presents Hoodoo Gurus, who are celebrating 45 years together by hitting the road with their Hoodoo Gurus Rewind Tour. 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
2: Huge news. And of course, there's always Triple MF's tickets.
3: Of course.
2: So we've got two players on the line. We give you clues about a famous person. You got to buzz in with your name when you know the answer. First person to answer correctly wins a double pass to the Hoodoo Gurus. We've got Jess and Rob on the line.
3: How are you, team?
4: Hey, guys. How you going?
3: Very well, thank you. Big Hoodoo Gurus fans.
5: Oh, yeah.
4: Yes, definitely.
2: Me too.
3: Okay. Well, this is going to be interesting. Now, do we want to kick this off? Remember, you've got to buzz in with your name. Yep. Lulu, would you like to kick us off?
2: Yes. Okay. It's a famous person. Yep. Makes sense. Yeah. Yep. Okay. You were born in Cambridge.
3: Mm. You won a talent contest, which started your career. Interesting. Okay. Nothing yet. Keep going.
2: Your maternal grandfather was Albert Einstein's friend.
3: Did not know that.
2: I did not know that either. Know that.
3: Interesting, this one too. You went to school with Darryl Braithwaite.
2: We're all learning here.
3: We fairly come on.
2: Okay, you represented the UK in Eurovision.
3: Any inkling so far, team? Any inkling?
5: No, sorry.
4: Mm. Not yet.
2: This next one, I reckon, if you know, you know. Like, it might give it away.
3: Like any knowledge ever, sort of. If you know it, then you know it.
2: Can you go back on leave?
3: And if you don't know it, then you
2: can
3: don't.
2: Can you bring back Dr. Chris Brown and Nathan Einmark?
3: Yeah, it's probably a good idea. It was probably a better show.
2: Yeah, it was.
3: Okay. You founded a wellness retreat in Byron Bay in 2005.
5: Rob.
4: Oh. Jess.
3: Ooh.
2: Rob?
5: I've got Olivia Newton-John.
3: Holy He's got it! Dooling.
2: What did I tell you? If you know, you know!
3: Mate, I didn't know that.
2: Yeah, well, because it's because it's not an I-U-N-K-Y for you.
3: Sorry, mate.
2: Whatever the synonym. Yeah, you know what I mean.
3: Mate, congratulations. Very, very well done.
2: Tickets for you, Rob.
3: Sorry, Jess.
5: Thanks, Ash.
0: Thanks, Ash. Thank our producer, Ash. No, that's all right.
2: Yeah. Thank you too, Ash, as well.
0: Well done, Rob. You're going to the Hoodoo Gurus.
6: I was like, what are you, mum? Lou and Judge. Triple M's Lou and Judge for your early drive home. 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
1: Oh, you know I love the comment section.
2: Yeah, you love the comment section.
1: And I often find you in some of the comment sections, Jack.
2: Yeah, I have my fun in there.
1: You do, and my algorithm is way too much like yours now, that every time I just pop up with your emoji and then I'll click on it. Yep, Jarch has commented.
2: You know what's great is my algorithm, because it's so weird because I love all the weird videos, but it's become so niche now that it's serving me up the weirdest videos, but when they're at like 3 likes.
1: Oh, I've been getting that too.
2: It's the best.
1: I'm like, how?
2: So I'll like and comment. Because they're so niche.
1: And then we're like, how's this guy found me?
2: Yeah, you know, it's just brilliant. Anyway, amazing. What do we got?
1: So this one made me have a proper giggle. This is a bloke who's packed his clothes in something other than like a suitcase or a duffel bag. So yeah. The girlfriend's posted a photo and she said, when I'm already irritated AF and my man packs a week clothes for vacation in a basket. So he's just got his laundry basket and he's got his clothes in it. And then the comments had me howling.
2: There you go.
1: So everyone's commented, the first trip I took with my husband when we were dating, he packed all his stuff in cowboy boots.
2: just rolled it up, yeah. Tubed him in.
1: Couple of t-shirts, some undies. My fiance uses a pillowcase. Doesn't matter how long the trip.
2: Oh, mate.
1: He's like Huckleberry Finn. Throwing over his shoulder.
2: Oh, that's what you used to do when you run away from home.
1: Yeah.
0: Yeah.
2: That was the best.
0: Yeah.
1: My boyfriend brought a little garbage bag on our trip when there were other bags available. Almost like proving your point, like, nah, this'll do.
2: Well, it does work.
1: Yeah, but like if it breaks.
2: Get another one. That's the best thing. Brand new bag every day. It's a new adventure every day.
1: He's probably bought the whole packet of them and put it in the bag.
2: Yeah, you've got like a million bags.
1: Mm. He uses a cooler. So one of them's using like a whisky chili bin.
0: Good.
1: My brother used a bucket. It's not a bad one because like it's got a little handle. It's kind of like a handbag.
2: That is good.
1: Mm.
2: That's where we used to carry puppies around in a bucket. You know, when you were kids, you'd have a litter of pups and you want to go play in the sandpit, you'd put the pups in the bucket, carry them around.
1: I didn't have that upbringing.
2: Oh.
1: With puppies in buckets.
2: Oh, okay.
1: And sandpit. Boom.
2: Okay. Yeah. All right.
1: Just different.
2: Sorry.
1: I guess.
2: Yeah, sorry, mate.
1: Yeah.
2: Don't put puppies in buckets.
1: Husband packed to go visit his dad, thought he'd brought a case of Corona. Nah, it was just a suitcase. So the dad's like, oh, cheers, mate. You bought some Corona.
2: All his clothes are in it. That is unbelievable.
1: This is so good. Mine used a birthday bag. You know those ones where you get presents? It's just
0: like a party bag.
1: Yeah, like a party bag.
2: I get it.
1: They're kind of sturdy.
2: They are.
1: Like they'd be more sturdy than one of the big like black plastic bags.
2: I tell you what would be good.
1: Mm-hmm.
2: The fancier shopping bags that you get at the supermarket. You know,
1: yes,
2: the ones, you know,
1: yeah.
2: Like they are pretty sturdy.
1: Not the paper ones.
2: Not the paper ones.
1: No,
2: the other ones.
1: Break.
2: Yeah.
1: Yeah, I'd allow that.
2: You know?
1: Actually,
2: Wumpy is perfect for this.
1: I know. When we went to New Zealand, he loved the supermarket called Pack and Save. It's like kind of like the cheaper alternative in New Zealand. And he got one of the like totes and he was using it in New Zealand, roaming around with it.
2: I was thinking, I've got a better one. My mate Stubby, he was based in Sydney. He had a wedding in regional Queensland and he just used his suit as his bag. So he just packed a pair of undies, a toothbrush, and that was it. Flew up in his tuxedo.
1: Yeah.
2: Was covered in rum and stuff the next day, changed his undies, put his, and just wore the suit back.
1: Oh, so the person sitting next to him would have been like, you mongrel.
2: Mate.
1: Oh, that's terrible.
2: Isn't that good though?
1: Hey, 133353, if you've got any things you packed your clothes in, we'd love to know some different ones.
0: Maybe we can hear some, yeah. Maybe tomorrow.
2: That'd be great.
0: Lou and Jarch on Triple M.
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6: 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Check in your M's. The M4 motorway building westbound from Clyde and moving into Prospect. Mascot, we've got a closure of General Holmes Drive eastbound with an overhyped vehicle towards the airport tunnel. And Lucas Heights Heathcote Road has been blocked both ways with a crash. Snow time at Hunter Valley Gardens is so much fun with ice skating, cool rides, live entertainment and more on now till July 26. 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
0: Good afternoon, I'm Angie Asimus. Making news at 3, the first trial flight into the new Western Sydney International Airport has touched down. The Qantas freight aircraft landed just before 2 o'clock after a short hop from Mascot. The first passenger flight will take off on October 25. The Governor-General has led tributes to Professor Richard Scollier in a memorial service at the Opera House. The former Australian of the Year was described as a bloody good bloke, with Richard's final goodbye encouraging everyone to enjoy your life. As Sydney continues to grow, a new plan is calling for a network of green superhighways. The Committee for Sydney wants existing corridors open to the public, including one from Prospect to Port Botany. The days of completing an incoming passenger card on flights to Australia are numbered, with a new digital option now being trialled on some flights. And Bunnings has a new loyalty program for tradies and small businesses.
31: Don't miss the biggest fight of the year. Errol Spence Jr. takes on Tim Zhu live at Afterpay Arena, Sunday, July 26. 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
0: Making news in sport, Manly halfback Jamal Fogarty says he's confident he can overcome his goal-kicking issues after missing 3 conversions in the Sea Eagles' golden point loss to the Cowboys. Jannik Sinner has claimed back-to-back Wimbledon championships, beating Alexander Zverev in 4 sets in the final. It's the world number one's 5th Grand Slam title. And Brendan McCullum has been sacked as coach of England's Test cricket team, but he'll stay in charge of the T20 and one-day squads.
2: Until Sunday. 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
0: Checking Sydney's weather, remaining fine into the evening and a low of 9 overnight. Fine again tomorrow and a top of 20 degrees. For Sydney's best news, sport and weather, watch 7 News tonight at 6 on 7 and streaming on 7 Plus.
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0: Mindy Monday rolls on. Hello, Lou.
1: Hello. No Jarch in the studio. I'm actually a bit scared for him to come in. I kicked over the scrobin.
0: Did you?
1: And then he started chasing me around with, oh, there he is.
2: What are we doing?
1: It's the top of our, mate.
0: Oh, we're on air.
1: Welcome back.
2: Oi. Don't kick my scrobin
1: well,
2: over.
1: Don't not listen to me when I'm telling you important stuff.
2: Lou literally came in before.
1: Violet will be listening. She'll be angry at you.
2: She literally came in. We're playing Scro, right? So I haven't been here. This is our tradition. And us boys, we love it. Anyway.
0: But it's welcome to everyone. We don't exclude.
2: Of course it is, but we're just the three that love
1: really
2: it.
1: That's really rude. That's why I'm not allowed to play.
0: No, we just love it.
2: No. It is open to the floor. You girls just choose not to play. And I get it. It's really hard. Now Digi Locke was he was in the middle of his throw.
0: Yeah.
2: Lou bursts.
1: You're gonna get to the end of the story, champ?
2: Lou bursts through the door. Okay, what are you doing? He's mid-go. Give it a break. It's really important. Anyway, I go, let him finish. She opens the door and then proceeds to tell me that
1: But I did let him finish.
2: proceeds to tell me that we've got a domain name now thing. For 3 years. And I go, hey buddy, you could have told me that information in 2 years and 300 days and we'd still have 65 days to sort it if there was an issue. So
1: but
2: it
1: that
2: wasn't
1: the point
2: it,
1: then.
2: Well, it wasn't that urgent.
1: You didn't check the website for me.
0: 3 years left on the domain.
1: You didn't check the website for me.
2: Judge.
1: It's still not working.
2: 3 years.
1: I hate this place.
2: 3 years. Not urgent at all.
1: I
2: honestly, the opposite.
1: Not the point.
2: The opposite of
1: you
2: urgent.
1: You didn't check the website and it's still not working.
2: It's the opposite of urgent.
1: You've been listening to a word that's coming out of my mouth.
0: Hey, give us a call on 133353 because we're going to be back.
1: I'm not
0: you
1: playing.
0: Versus Lou.
2: Yeah.
1: I'm not playing.
2: We've rolled her up too. This is good.
0: Well, we'll see. I have a feeling you're gonna play. No. Yeah, I've got a feeling you're going to come back around.
1: Look at me, Jack.
0: We'll do you versus Lou up next. 133353 Triple M.
2: Urgently call. We're playing in 3 years as well.

0: Ujach on Triple M, and it's been a while since we've done this.
1: You versus Lou.
0: Oh, and here we go. We get a double pass to see Christopher Nolan's The Odyssey. The epic battle arrives in cinemas Thursday.
2: Oh, I haven't played this in a while, guys.
3: The Odyssey?
2: No, You versus Lou.
3: I don't even know what this is anymore. Yeah, well, I've been away for some.
2: This is the game where you read the questions and I answer, remember?
3: Oh, yeah, you always smoke show it.
2: Yeah, I do. I'm really good at it. But it has been about 2 weeks since I've played, so, you know, I haven't been catching up with much news.
3: But it was pretty chilled out in Thailand, because as you spoke about, you said it was going to be a really nice retreat.
2: It actually was, Jack. We had plenty of days in bed just by the pool.
3: Yeah, it sounded like it.
2: Walks and gyms.
3: Oh, beautiful. It sounded very chilled out.
2: It was just one or two.
3: Yeah, of course,
2: Lulu.
3: Party
2: times.
3: Yeah, of course, Lulu. Now, we've got Aaron on the line. Aaron, talk to us. How are you?
4: Mum, dad.
2: Oh!
3: Son. How are you, Mum?
2: Dad
3: is new, and I like it.
2: Mama, dada.
3: Mate, how are you feeling today? How's your general knowledge?
4: I'm revved. Oh, general knowledge through the roof.
3: Okay. This is what we want.
2: This is good for you, Aaron, because, as you know, I've been away in Thailand getting beautiful tan and relaxing in the sunshine.
3: She's been partying hard, mate. So I reckon you're going to smoke show her. I'm going to read the questions. First to answer gets the point. Mate, are you ready?
4: Ready to go.
3: All right, son. Party girl, you ready?
2: You know it wasn't
3: party.
2: Party
3: up in here. You ready?
2: Yeah.
3: All right, party queen. All right, party queen. To the windows, to the walls. You versus party queen 69 starts in
4: let's
3: 3.
4: Party.
3: hey, let's party. Now, who won the men's final at Wimbledon?
4: Yannick Sinner.
3: That is correct. Aaron. It wasn't Lou. It wasn't. Taylor Swift married Travis Kelce last week.
2: Madison Square Garden. New York City.
3: Giving it to Aaron because you answered me. It's been 35 years since the hit film Ghost was released. Which actress stars in the film?
4: Demi Moore.
3: Correct, Aaron.
0: 3-0, Aaron.
3: Which national soccer team does Erling Haaland play for?
2: Norway.
3: Correct, Lulu. Who wrote Peter Rabbit?
2: Christopher Nolan.
3: That's correct, Aaron.
0: Whoa.
3: Which state won the State of Origin series in 2026? Yeah, Lou. Number 5 perfume is from which brand?
2: Chanel.
3: Correct.
4: Chanel.
3: Correct, Lou. Who is Cameron Diaz married to?
4: Benji Madden.
3: That's correct, Aaron.
0: Oh, 5-3.
3: What is the name of the teacher in Matilda?
2: Mrs. Rhodes, Rose. Mrs.
4: The teacher in what?
3: Matilda. You know that movie, The
2: Mr.
3: Chick with the Powers?
2: Mrs.
3: Trunchbull. The nice teacher.
2: Oh, Mrs.
3: No one gets it.
2: Mrs. Honey!
3: No, sorry. Sofia Vergara has stunned in a tiny red bikini on her 51st birthday. 54th. What is her character's name in Modern Family? You got it. Starts with a G. Get correct, Aaron.
0: Wow, I think.
3: Aaron smoke shows, yeah. That very good from you though, Lou.
2: Yeah.
3: From 2 weeks of pure partying to come back like that. Mate,
2: Jack,
3: that was really
2: you
3: good.
2: Know
3: that was
2: I
3: really
2: relax.
3: Good. 6-3 to Aaron.
2: Well done. As a take those Odyssey texts.
3: Yeah, he can because he won them.
2: Yeah, you can take them though. I'm not keeping them hostage.
3: Aaron, you weren't lying. Your general knowledge is through the roof.
2: Knowing the Chanel perfume, go, my king.
3: Yes, Slay King.
2: Slay King. If you know, you know.
3: Good on you, mate. Enjoy.
4: Thanks, guys.
3: All right, hooroo.
0: Boom and Judge, Triple M.

0: Lou and Jarch on Triple M for you now, Andy Mundy.
1: Oh, it's good to be back with you guys. I missed you so much. I've missed you so much.
2: Cool.
0: That's nice.
1: Missed you both heaps.
2: Lovely.
0: That's just terrific.
2: Mm.
1: Doesn't sound it. Why are your faces so angry?
2: Not.
0: Mm.
1: You want to know who's cranky?
2: Who?
1: Norwegian Airlines.
2: Yeah. Nice segue. Nice segue, buddy. Nice segue.
1: So everyone knows FIFA World Cup currently in action. Just huge around the world. Everyone talking about it.
2: Yeah. Mm. People now, waking up at crazy times to watch the sport.
1: Crack
2: it's great.
1: Of dawn sort of
2: so
1: stuff.
2: Good.
1: Now, over the weekend, Norway took on England. They're in the quarterfinals. Now, Fly Norwegian, so the Norwegian airline, national airline, sent them a tweet, I believe.
2: Yes.
1: And said, hey, British Airways, to British Airways, do you want to make a bet? If Norway wins, you have to switch to our logo on Instagram on Sunday for one day and vice versa. British Airways responds with, don't make bets, you can't win.
0: Mm.
2: I like this. I like when brands have a bit of fun.
1: Bit of banter.
2: A bit of banter with the lads, innit?
1: Sick, innit?
2: Sick, innit?
1: So English famously and controversially won the game, mm-hmm. the English. I said English just then.
0: Yeah, England.
1: England won.
0: Yeah, yeah.
1: The country of England. And Norwegian, the Norwegian Airlines, true to their word, changed their profile
2: good.
1: Picture.
2: A bet's a bet, you
0: good
2: know?
0: On them.
1: Now, we thought we might try that.
2: We thought we'd have a bit of fun with. Yeah,
1: we thought we'd have fun with a couple of rivals.
2: Yeah, a couple of other radio shows.
1: A couple of other radio shows.
2: Radio
1: on other,
2: stations.
1: On networks. Now, we touch base with a couple.
2: Yep.
1: I don't want to mention names nor
2: don't,
1: stations.
2: Don't.
1: Otherwise, it'd be over.
2: Uh-huh.
1: It'd be over.
2: Yep.
1: If we did that. But we did reach out to someone over.
2: Yeah. Uh-huh.
1: Didn't want to do it.
2: Yeah, okay.
1: Too much risk, they reckon.
2: Risk it, that.
1: Oh, Lou and Jarch, bit too much. Now, we went to another station.
2: Yeah.
1: If I will be so bold, FM.
2: Uh-huh. Ah, yes.
0: Oh, bold.
1: Very bold.
2: Yes, a bold radio station. Uh-huh.
1: To be fair, because we were passed on initially, they were actually, it was a bit too last minute.
0: Mm.
1: I think they enjoyed the notion. But I think they're also a bit scared also.
2: Too busy, too busy.
1: Too busy. So we thought, let's go a bit closer to home.
2: Yeah.
1: I don't want to name names.
2: Okay.
1: Barry and Tommy.
0: Barry and Tommy.
1: Change one letter.
2: Okay, so no one will put that.
1: And no one wanted to play with us.
2: Yeah,
1: no one
2: come
1: wanted
2: on,
1: to
2: guys.
1: Risk.
2: Why does so we were going to play with us. We're going to change logos.
1: Yeah, we're just going to change logos for a bit.
0: Like, bit of fun.
1: Bit of fun. Anyhow.
0: Bit of fun on the radio.
1: Seeing as none of our brethren, our competitors, rivals,
2: peers,
1: wanted to do it with us, we thought, why not get a business?
2: Yeah.
1: One of your listeners out there, if you've got a business, you've got to essentially beat us in a quiz of some

0: you've got to essentially beat us in a quiz of some sort.
1: Yeah.
0: And if we win, if you win, sorry.
1: We'll put your logo.
0: We'll put your logo as our social media profile.
1: On the Lou and Jarge Insta.
0: That's right.
1: We will have your
0: for 24 hours
1: logo as our little profile for 24 hours. It's a pretty big deal.
0: That sounds pretty cool.
1: I hope if you follow.
2: I hope Fly Norwegian gives us a call.
1: Me too.
2: Because their logo is currently nowhere.
0: You're correct.
2: On They're the big internet,
0: fans they of need us.
2: They need the. They
1: huge
2: need it.
1: Fans.
0: So 133353. Give us a bell now if you've got a business. Take us head on, and then your business name could be our profile picture for 24 hours.
2: Lou and Jarge. 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
7: 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Cogra, President Avenue. We've got a two-car crash westbound. For Mascot, General Homes Drive is blocked towards the airport tunnel eastbound with an overhyped vehicle. Delays both ways. Lucas Heights, Heathcote Road blocked after a crash. 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
1: That is correct. This is huge.
2: It is huge. I don't think we've ever done I don't think anyone's ever done anything like this in radio.
1: Okay, I was about to say, both the airlines that we mentioned before did do it.
2: Yeah, but that's not in radio.
1: That's correct.
2: So I'd say we're first in radio.
1: Yeah, that's right.
2: But first, not first in airlines.
1: First of what though, Lily?
2: Changing your low. Sorry, that wouldn't make sense just saying that off the bat, would it? Norwegian bet British Airways that the loser would wear the winner's logo for a day on Instagram.
1: Yep.
2: England won.
1: Yep.
2: So they
0: had in the World Cup.
2: In the World Cup. Mm. So Air Norwegian, Fly Norwegian had to make their logo, British Airways.
0: Yes.
2: Whoa, I've been off for 2 weeks and you can tell.
1: Yeah. It's good. So we thought we'd play the same game here. Now we've got Dan on the line. Dan, how you going?
3: Mum and Dad, how are you?
1: Very G'day. Well, son. How you going?
2: Dan the man.
3: I'm excellent.
1: Okay, so, mate, what's your business?
3: I'm a renderer, cement rendering.
1: Great.
3: Render It Right is my business name.
2: Render It Right. Love that. Been there, done that with the cement man. It's tough work.
1: Hasn't shut up about it. Yeah. Okay, so LP, do you want to explain just how we're going to do it?
0: It's just a game of categories. I've got three categories. It's best of three, first to two.
1: Yep.
0: You got one of you going against Dan each round.
1: Okay.
0: And if we win, then he has to change his Insta profile pic to Lou and Judge.
1: Yep. Mm-hmm.
0: And if he wins, then
1: we change to Render It Right.
0: Yep. Exactly.
3: Easy. Do you want me to send you the picture now? Because I've got this in the bag.
0: All right. Well, let's get to the stadium.
1: Woof, we're here.
0: Okay. On my whistle. Well, actually, I'm going to say the category. On my whistle, I will say. Then we'll begin. Yep. I will say the first category. Then there'll be a whistle.
1: Okay. Who wants to go first?
2: Well, we need to know the category, don't we? Between you and I, Judge.
0: I reckon you put someone forward, then I give the category.
1: You go first, Lou. I believe in you, mate.
0: Okay. It's Lou versus Dan. Categories back and forth in pizza topping.
1: Here we go.
3: Pineapple.
0: Go.
2: Salami.
3: Capsicum.
2: Tomato.
3: Beef.
2: Pork.
3: Lamb.
0: Oh, it's too long. That is a goal to Dan.
1: Cheese.
3: Let's go.
2: He said cheese.
1: He did it.
0: That is 1-0 in favour of Dan and Render It Right.
1: The pressure in your brain.
2: Oh, yeah. I said tomato sauce. Who puts that on a pizza?
1: Everyone.
3: Tomato paste.
1: Oh, right. Okay, gotcha.
0: Okay, so that's 1-0 Dan. So we are one loss away from having Render It Right as our profile pick for 24 hours.
1: Shimmy timbers.
0: Okay. Jarch versus Dan.
1: Yeah.
0: Your next category is things you'd find at the beach.
1: Sand. Oh, okay. Umbrella.
3: Water.
1: Sea lice.
3: Cow.
0: He's very good.
1: Seaweed.
3: Kids' toys.
1: People.
3: Football.
1: Board shorts.
3: T-shirt.
1: Speedos.
0: Ooh.
3: Goggles.
1: Sunscreen.
3: thongs.
1: Tanning oil.
0: Oh.
3: Shovel.
1: Oh. Cricket stumps.
3: Metal detector.
1: Oh.
2: Damn.
1: Jewelry.
0: Oh.
3: Sunglasses.
1: Seagulls.
3: Hats.
0: Thongs.
1: Dan said thongs. That is 2-0. That is 2-0. Dan wins. You weapon.
0: Oh, my God.
1: So, Render It Right will be our profile photo.
2: For 24 hours.
1: For 24 hours, mate. Well done. What a battle.
2: Yeah, you were very quick, Dan.
1: Oh, very.
3: Whoa. I come prepared.
1: Seriously, mate. Yeah. Well, just a good brain. Good work.
3: Render a day's work. I'm still at work now. I'm just in the car. Unloading some stuff at a job site.
2: Yeah, get that cement in the mixer, mate. Get that cement in the mixer.
0: Legend. Oh, wow. Lou and Judge and Triple M. Thanks to Render It Right.
1: Thongs.

0: Triple M's Lou and Judge. It is your No Undy Monday. So what the heck's this all about?
1: Business jingles.
2: Lou and Judge, writing your business a jingle is just the beginning.
0: Why are we talking about business jingles on a Monday?
3: Well, because you're back, Jack.
4: It's usually a Friday thing, guys.
3: Yeah, but when you were away,
4: yeah.
3: the Bengals didn't stop.
4: Right.
3: Mummy took over.
4: Okay.
3: With the help of a doctor.
4: How many did you do?
3: Two or three?
4: Yeah.
3: It was two or three.
4: Okay.
3: Or maybe it was six, seven.
4: Don't. How did we go? How did we feel we went?
3: Well, I want you to hear one.
4: Okay.
1: Got it.

0: bins recycled.
1: Clean Wheelies on the scene, your bin cleaning specialist.
2: Yeah.
1: Yeah?
2: Pretty good.
1: Pretty good from
2: what
1: the Bingle King.
2: So who wrote that?
1: Well, it was a team thing. But team Dr.
2: Effort.
1: Chris Brown's, he's pretty good at it.
2: Yeah.
1: Like he's got quite a artistic brain.
3: He can hit those high notes.
1: Yeah.
2: It's catchy.
1: Yeah, okay, good. I'm happy you like it.
2: Nah, that's very, very good.
1: Giving me a little pep in my step for a Monday.
2: It was pretty good. It was pretty good, mate.
1: Well, when I was at your house, noticed that you like to write your own bingles for your baby, Hank.
2: Well, I don't really write them.
1: You sing them.
2: They're all essentially just noise, but I make up little songs and
1: Up lullabies.
2: Yeah, and he goes to sleep. It works.
1: You know that the one you sung to Hank yesterday?
2: Yeah.
1: Lockie and I were singing all night. Was it the robot one? I can't remember it now, but we like both were just going, and friends, it's whatever it was.
2: Yeah,
1: friends at school.
2: Yeah.
3: How was it?
1: Come on.
3: Come on.
2: It goes, so it's very high pitched. For weird reasons, he likes high pitched ones. Mm-hmm. So it goes, now that song's in my head. I like robots. I think they're real. No.
1: Yeah, really?
2: Like robots. They're really far behind. I like robots. They're friendly in my mind. I like robots. I think they're really cool. And I hope I have some robot friends when I go to school.
1: We were singing it all night. It's so good.
3: And he probably will.
2: He will have advanced technology.
3: Yes.
2: Will have. Yeah. So I just literally walk around singing him, I like robots.
1: It's a great song.
2: And he goes to sleep.
1: I would quite like that to go to sleep. It could be my new white noise as well.
2: I'll send it to you in an audio.
1: Thanks so much.
3: Do we need some kind of Jarch baby bingle service?
1: Why don't we do Jarch's baby bingles?
2: Okay.
1: 133353 if you've got a baby.
2: Yeah.
1: We'll write your little baby bingle.
2: A baby bingle with lullaby.
1: Yeah.
3: Mm.
1: A personalised baby bingle. A personalised lullaby.
2: I like it. Well, it's just a bingle. A baby bingle.
1: Yeah.
2: It's a business jingle. It's a baby jingle. It's a bingle.
1: It's the exact same.
2: And that's what I'm going to write in bingles.
3: Yeah. But for babies.
2: For babies.
3: Yeah.
1: Give us a call, 133353.
3: Or get in touch on the Insta at Lou and Jarch, Triple M.
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7: 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Lucas Hyde's Heathcote Road is blocked both ways. A three-car crash near New Illawarra Road. Blacks and the Great Western Highway, Leighton Avenue, a crash eastbound in that right turn lane. Heavy for traffic along the M4 outbound from Clyde. There's so much to see on Netflix this weekend. 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
1: That actually sounds pretty amazing.
2: I was going to say it's good to have you back, but my mind may have been changed
1: now. Yeah, that's fair.
2: We actually have a few DMs about you and I being back on air together.
1: Amaysim.
2: Someone actually said, so Jarch has left his baby to come in and do a radio show with another child. Sorry, Lou.
1: It is like having two kids.
2: Apparently. I don't remember, but apparently I said earlier in the day, I played soccer when I was younger, and then in a meeting about 20 minutes later I said, I played soccer when I was younger.
1: You know, it is a trend. It is a trend in our pre-show meetings. Someone will say something and your first thing is to yell out that relates to you. So literally someone goes, there was a bird just flew past the window.
2: I was a bird once.
1: Jump in.
2: It was pretty amazing.
1: Yeah, I'm happy with that, actually. You've got it back.
2: And then someone also asked, Jarch, how are your scrow skills after your time off? Shocking.
1: Can I tell you, as we're talking now, we haven't yet finished the game.
0: Yeah.
1: It's currently, I'm on 6, LP's on 5, Digilock on 7. Very close. Last round to finish it off after this.
2: Is that 6 and 7?
1: Nope.
2: We'll see you tomorrow.
1: Hey, missed yous all. Good to be back. Really have. Let's have fun. It's been amazing. It's been really amazing. I've enjoyed it.
0: Oh, okay. I'll just fade him out.
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6: 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Lucas Heights, Heathcote Road, still shut both ways after a crash. 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
16: 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Dozens killed in a Bangkok pub inferno. And family affair. The Prince and Princess of Wales take the kids to Wimbledon. 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
24: Good afternoon, I'm Angie Asimus. Making news at 4, the family of Professor Richard Scolia has delivered an emotional tribute in a memorial service at the Opera House. The Governor-General joined thousands of people for the service, hearing how Richard was a national treasure who lived a truly remarkable life. It was touchdown today at the new Western Sydney Airport for the first trial flight. The Qantas freight flight made the short hop from Mascot this afternoon. An 81-year-old man has been injured after fighting off intruders in his punch bowl home overnight. Police are hunting three men over the attack. At least 27 people have been killed and 8 others critically injured in a bar fire in Bangkok. The Foreign Affairs Department is trying to determine if any Aussies were there. And we are being urged to read the fine print before signing up to a plan offering 3 hours of free energy each day, with concerns it could cost you more.
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24: Making news in sport, Manly halfback Jamal Fogarty says he's confident he can overcome his goal-kicking issues after missing 3 conversions in the Sea Eagles' golden point loss to the Cowboys. Jannik Sinner has claimed back-to-back Wimbledon championships, beating Alexander Zverev in 4 sets in the final. It's the world number one's 5th Grand Slam title. And Brendan McCullum has been sacked as coach of England's Test cricket team, but he'll stay in charge of the T20 and one-day squads.
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24: Checking Sydney's weather, remaining fine into the evening and a low of 9 overnight. Fine again tomorrow and a top of 20 degrees. For Sydney's best news, sport and weather, watch 7 News tonight at 6 on 7 and streaming on 7 Plus.
28: Have you experienced the soaking bit of winter in Victoria? That's the lying with your head back, eyes closed, as the world slowly melts away, leaving only you, perfectly still, in a mineral-rich 40-degree thermal bath at the Peninsula Hot Springs. kind of soaking. Come winter in Victoria, it's every bit different.
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1: Hour. 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
5: Hello, everybody. Welcome to the Triple M Rush Hour. Millie will be back on deck tomorrow. She's just carving out the back end of her NRLW career. Hello, Nathan.
6: Hello, Anthony.
5: How are you, mate?
6: Good to be back. That's what it is.
5: Yeah. You had a good trip? You had a good holiday?
6: I had a great break.
5: Yeah.
6: Yeah. Mm. Yes.
5: Saw that the bit of down on the farm.
6: Down on the farm on the weekend, having babies. Well, I wasn't. My cows were.
5: Yeah. Yes. Problem is for us... Obviously, you are a rugby league legend, but I do work in the footy industry. You've got to be here for the footy stuff, don't you? So it's hard to get time off.
6: Well, as long as it is tough, but as long as I watch the footy, obviously on KO and Fox League, I'm across everything.
5: Yeah.
6: So, yeah, I'll sit there. I'll do all my jobs during the day, then I'll sit back and watch a bit of footy. I don't watch the Tigers much, but they've kind of fallen off a cliff.
5: Oh, haven't they again? But I tell you what, mate, you look like, if I could say, you look like you've been in a good paddock while you've been away. I mean, it's your holidays, mate. You don't want to die wondering. Tim Tams, lint balls, beer.
6: I reckon since I haven't been here for 2 weeks, we've had that break, the lovely break, I've lost 2 kilos.
5: Really?
6: There you go. Without even trying. You know what I've been doing? Not sticking my hand in the lolly jar here.
5: Okay, yeah. The lolly's here.
6: The chockey's here. Mm. They're always readily available.
5: Yeah, well, we'll just keep an eye. We'll get some healthy snacks in. A little bit of sad news to kick us off today. Legendary actor Sam Neill. Who you'd know from The 12 or Peaky Blinders, Jurassic Park. I love The Dish. The Dish. What a great movie, that Aussie movie, The Dish. Sam Neill has passed away, age 78.
6: It's very sad news. I didn't even know he was ill, to be honest with you. So to hear this, it's shocking news, actually, as a matter of fact, because obviously growing up, watching Jurassic Park, watching The Dish, watching all those movies he's been in, The 12, which was an Australian
5: miniseries
6: sort of thing. Awesome. But yeah, what a great actor. What a great actor.
5: Really did everything he could as an actor. Passed away today, Monday the 13th of July, right here in Sydney. Sam was surrounded by family and friends and passed with dignity. So it's a sad loss for his family. He was a wonderful, wonderful actor who paved the way for a lot of actors here in Australia. May he rest in peace. Triple M Rush Hour with Maroon and Hindy. He's knocked it on already. We're going to come back and talk a bit of rugby league right after Run DMC at Triple M.

0: Triple M's Rush Hour. It's with Maroon and Hindy. Millie joins us again tomorrow. Contact us anytime on 0457 10 1049. Big news. We're going to chat with Bo Ryan. There's some big news around Triple M. Big news coming up.
1: Exciting news.
0: Exciting news, yeah. We're going to talk to him about that coming up in about 15, 20 minutes time. Let's talk some footy. Now, starting off with the Tigers here, Nathan Hindmarsh, the train is off the tracks again.
1: Yeah.
0: I mean,
1: unfortunately, because they had such a promising start to the season. Everything was looking good. They were winning games. Everyone got excited. We're all on board, the Tigers, because they are. They've been the whipping boys for the last few years, haven't they? Like, they've been a bit of a basket case out there, the West Tigers, when it comes to results on the field and everything that was happening in the boardrooms and all that sort of stuff. So it was promising start to the year. They came up against the Sharks. Oh, I don't even know what round that was, round five or six or something like that. They got a number of injuries out of that. Key players busted. Dewey was out for a while. Yeah. Kind of the wheels have fallen off and they haven't really gotten back on. So, it's not looking good. Not looking promising for the Tigers. Look, they were in the game a little bit on the weekend against the Warriors. A bit of a crappy start where they couldn't find touch and off a penalty, and then the Warriors scored. Then they clawed their way back and they did it well, because the Warriors, you don't want to give them too much room, and it looked like it was going to be a 40 blot scoreline by half time, but they dug deep. They got some points on the board, but then unfortunately after that the Warriors just took over, and now they're dealing with a bit of a drama with the Luai saga and who they're signing, who they're releasing, all that sort of stuff. So it's not a good position to be in at the moment for the Tigers.
0: You know, I thought it was too good to be true when the Luai thing happened with PNG, and everything was sweet. He was going to come back, play out this year, play out next year, and then go. Everyone was going to be happy, best wishes, but it's just gone pear-shaped.
1: Yeah, has it? Well, I suppose it has, because he's their marquee signing.
0: Yeah, and so, he's got some media commitment already with him or something?
1: Well, I don't know. You're hearing all different things that there's, you know, with his PNG contract that he's got, you know, obligations to fulfill. Whether that's true or false, I'm not too sure. And there's all these other things as well, and salary cap, because they want to re-sign the Fainu brothers and all this sort of stuff. But to let go of your marquee player, but in all seriousness too, though, the amount of clauses he had in his deal, like, he had to get out nearly every year of his deal.
0: Yeah.
1: So yeah. Now you're hearing that, you know, has there been a fallout with him and Benji? All these things, but it's the rugby league world. It just keeps giving, doesn't it?
0: Do you think your mob, Parramatta, will get Luai?
1: Look, I don't see why they I don't see why they need him, in all honesty. Yeah. In all honesty, not for a year. Not for a – it's like a stopgap sort of thing. Yeah. So
0: hang on to that, because I want to really – when we get a chance later, dissect.
1: We're going
0: to
1: dig deep into that later on, aren't we?
0: Because I was watching Maddie's show last night, and I thought you offered good, concise opinion on that, Nathan, as an ex-Parramatta player.
1: Are you taking the piss?
0: No, I'm serious.
1: Okay, because not many people say that when I talk rugby league. Take it with a grain of salt.
0: Yeah. No, you were right on. I think you were right on with what you said. Now, there's some good news and bad news if you're a Manly fan, right? Manly have lost three of their last four. The good news is they played the Titans this weekend. You reckon the Tigers can find a way to lose? What about that, Mike?
1: Oh, I know.
0: Honestly.
1: Ruben Cotter's try last night. They had it in the bag. They had it in the bag. I wasn't going to say the wheels haven't fallen off Manly by any means. They still played some good footy, and the Cowboys aren't any slouches. Like, they've got some strike power themselves, the Cowboys. They shouldn't have even got to that golden point stage, because, you know, they should have kicked that goal at the end, the Cowboys.
0: Yeah.
1: It was 18-all. Jake Clifford, you know, just kicked the goal and he missed it, and they went into extra time, and luckily Scotty Drinkwater kicks a field goal for the North Queensland Cowboys. But some promising signs, I think, for Manly still. I know they lost, but Turbo, I thought, played some really good footy. He looks to be back to his best sort of running game, which they need to be. Ola Kawatu didn't get any time during Origin, came back, was devastating again. So there are some positive signs still, regardless of the loss.
0: Okay, top well, the ladder at the moment, the top end of the ladder, Penrith on 32, Warriors, Roosters on 28, Cronulla, Newcastle 24, Souths 24, Dolphins 24, Cowboys 24, Manly 22.
1: And Melbourne 20, so they're still in the mix. They've got to win 6 from 7. I think they've got to do that. So this is, with a few games remaining of the season, this is when everyone starts calculating, what do we have to do, where are we going to be at, how's our for and against looking, particularly that bottom half of the eight there, where they're all sitting on 24, 26 points. It's going to be a great run to the finish.
0: Okay, and that, by the way, that Newcastle Cronulla game is live on Triple M Friday night at 6, Triple M and Listener. This is the Triple M Rush Hour with Maroon and Hindy back after this.

0: Triple M's Rush Hour. It's Maroon and Hindy. Millie back on deck with us tomorrow. It's all thanks to Penrite Oil. Cranberry's there. And, of course, Penrite Oil. What's green, gold and 100 years strong? 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Nathan.
1: Anthony.
0: I've got a good prize here to give away that we scrounged around and found while we were on holidays. Oh, it's a beauty. Amiga 52-bottle wine fridge. Amiga 52-bottle wine
1: fridge. Did you say 52-bottle wine
0: fridge? Yeah, 52 bottles. You can,
1: from Amiga?
0: That's what I said. That's now, impressive. To win, you just need to have a wine with us. And by a wine, I mean a whinge, a moan.
1: Are we allowed to drink on air?
0: Yeah, you are allowed to drink on air. I heard that in codes training. You are allowed to drink on air. Okay, but I mean, it's probably
1: responsibly,
0: better than,
1: of course.
0: You're, right now, you're sniffing a whiteboard marker.
1: So, you saw me do that.
0: Yeah, yeah. I mean, it's probably safer that you just have a drink responsibly. But so we want you to get on air and have a wine, right?
1: Not an alcoholic beverage.
0: No, but a whinge.
1: Yes.
0: So would you, I don't know, suppose you could tip, you could get us underway with one.
1: Do you want me to start?
0: Yeah.
1: I've got one.
0: Okay.
1: Can I win this $52 Amiga, 52-bottle Amiga wine?
0: You know what? I'm
1: fridge?
0: Sure we'll just get one for you.
1: Valued at $1,700.
0: Yeah, we'll get you one.
1: Well, let me do this. Dodge, my youngest child, youngest of four boys, okay? Yes, the older ones, there's a bit of an age gap between the two youngest, which is 7 years, and 10 years between the oldest and the youngest. But I thought I'd raised my boys to be, you know they're good boys, but to know about the sport that Dad played.
0: Yeah.
1: First three, fine. Dodge the other day. Dad, he comes up to me and he was a bit curious because after State of Origin, of course. Dad, you played rugby, didn't you?
0: Oh, no.
1: And I said, hang on. I said, Dodge.
0: I hate that.
1: I said, what did you just say? Yes, Dad, you played rugby, didn't you? I said, no, Dodge, I did not play rugby. I played rugby league or footy.
0: Yeah.
1: He goes, no, it's right. I said, mate, Here's a cake of soap. Go wash your mouth out.
0: Yeah. Mate, I hate that when people call the NRL rugby.
1: It irks me. It's rugby league, footy, not rugby. Yeah. Let's not call it rugby. Rugby is rugby. Rugby is rugby union. We all know that. Dodge, if you're listening in the car with mum or wherever on your little wireless radio, it's rugby league.
0: I mean, or rugby footy is so different.
1: Way different.
0: Rugby people are different.
1: Different.
0: It's just a different thing, you know. I think of
1: I can pick a rugby watcher from a mile away.
0: With the jacket, with the patches on the elbow, and
1: it'll be a pair of RMs. I own a pair of RMs.
0: Yeah.
1: Moleskins.
0: Yeah.
1: And a checkered sort of tablecloth looking shirt.
0: Yeah. With perhaps a Citroen station wagon with one of them capsules on the roof, like they're off skiing. Anyway, if that's you, we love you.
1: That's my wine.
0: Yeah, I love it.
1: I'm whining about my own children.
0: It's not rugby, it's rugby league. The best wine whinge will win themselves the Amiga 52 bottle wine cabinet. $1,700 it's worth. You could win it right now. 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This thing is valued at $1,700. 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
3: 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Traffic for the airport tunnel. Slow outbound to the M5 East moving through Arncliffe. We've still got a road closure in Lucas Heights Heathcote Road. It's blocked both ways after a crash at New Illawarra Road. KFC are dropping 31 deals over 31 days this Christmas in July for you to unwrap in-app. Let the festivities begin. Only available till 10 p.m. Pick up only. 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
0: Oh yeah, this is, we're giving away a beautiful wine fridge, 52 bottle wine fridge, valued at $1,700, but you have to have a wine.
4: Or a whinge.
0: Triple M Rush Hour.
4: A wine, yeah. A whinge. Yeah. Yeah, we're using the word wine.
0: You had a little
4: wine.
0: We're
4: giving away a fridge, yeah. I did. Well, my youngest boy, Dodge, he keeps letting me know that I played rugby, not rugby league.
0: Well, yeah.
4: Or not footy. Mm. That you played rugby. No, I didn't, mate. Yeah. Totally different code.
0: It's like when you're in a, I've only been overseas a couple of times, but it's always America, and Americans call rugby league rugby.
4: Yes, but that's not my son who's grown up watching footy and plays the game.
0: Yeah.
4: You know what I mean? So that's different. I haven't raised him right.
0: Two different games.
4: Way different.
0: 133353. Let's have a wine with you, Decker.
5: How you doing?
0: Good, mate. What did you want to say?
5: Mate, I want to have a whinge or a whine about Parramatta Eels.
0: Yeah, go on.
5: Ooh, yeah. Mate, for years since I won a premiership, they always complained about didn't have a halfback like Peter Sterling.
0: Mm.
5: My whine is, I don't talk about Hindy like that. Mm. Hey, we haven't had a second rower like him, mate. He played his pants off. He always had a crack.
0: I think, I don't know if you're having a wine or you're just...
4: that's a statement.
0: You're buttering up to Hindy to try and get this fridge, Decker.
4: It's not a bad start though, Decker. I do appreciate it.
0: Yeah.
4: Yeah, thanks for your call, Decker. Yeah. Stay in touch. Andrew, mate, what's your wine?
6: Hey guys, how are you?
4: Good, mate.
6: My wine is about my five-year-old. He's decided that we are to live in complete darkness and keeps turning all of our lights off while I'm walking through the house and tripping over. And then... on Saturday night, I tripped over his toys and, like, was just lost it, and I was threatening him. I was like, mate, I'm sick of this. If I trip over again, I'm giving your toys away. And his response to me was, well, you got to do what you got to do.
4: Uh-huh. Oh.
6: And then just as I was talking to your producer on the phone, he shot me in the head with a Nerf gun.
0: Ooh. Why is he turning the lights off?
6: Because he's learning at school about conserving energy and lights or something.
4: Yes. Andrew?
6: But now he's just turning every single light off, and I'm blind as a bat, and I keep tripping over everything, and he thinks it's hilarious.
4: Bit of fatherly advice here. Change schools. That's probably the start. Yeah, That's what I would do. If they're learning about, you know, saving electricity, just change schools straight away, and don't threaten to throw the toys out. Chuck them out now. Get rid of them now.
0: Is that what you would do? Is that what you do?
4: Yeah, 100%. Yeah. I would have smashed them by now.
0: You know, in the Fairdingham department, the bloody electricity bills, ours come monthly because of, I don't know why, but because it's so been so cold, the bloody heat is on. And the bills, mate, the bills, come on. Anyway, that's my wine for the day. 133353, I think we've got one more there. We're going to beautiful sunny downtown Maroubra. Hello, Bronwyn.
7: Hello.
0: How are you?
7: Good thing.
0: Have you ever dated a bra boy?
7: No. I'm too old.
0: Okay.
4: You're never too old, no. Bronnie. Never too old.
0: There's one's my age.
4: Yeah.
7: I did name my son after Kobe Abbotson.
4: Oh, okay. There you go.
0: Well, that's nice. That's lovely. That's hello, Kobe, if you're
4: champion
0: listening.
4: Champion surfer. Yeah.
0: Bron, what's your wine?
7: Okay, my wine is I went away. I arrived in Heathrow, and the following day we had a connecting flight, and they lost our bag for 18 days. And every day I had to keep calling up the airline to find out where a bag was. So I ended up with a $125 bill from calling overseas numbers. And then when we got the bag back after 18 days, it was 8 o'clock at night, and we had a following flight at 6 in the morning, and no one had bothered to tell us that the bag had been smashed. So when we got the bag, the whole bottom of it was smashed. There was a wheel missing, but we needed a suitcase to get all the contents of it to fly the following flight the next morning. So then I had to buy a suitcase from the airport, which is like 50 times the amount of a normal one. And it ended up costing me £130 for a bloody another suitcase.
0: Bronny, that sucks, and I think we have to give you the fridge. We have to, Hindy. We have
4: to. Decent wine. Yeah, it was a decent real, wine.
0: She was only getting revved up. She's only getting started.
4: Something about a bag, I heard.
0: Bronny, wait right there. Keep reds, whites, and beers perfectly chilled with Amiga Appliances. 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But that is fair enough. There's nothing sucks like that when that happens with your luggage. Triple M, Rush Hour, Maroon and Hindy right after Pink. We're going to speak to our mate Bo Ryan at Triple M. Check it out.

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0: What's next? Good news for Sydney. Bad news for Bo Ryan. We're giving away Bo Ryan's brand new Mazda BT50.
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15: Yeah, that's the big news coming out of Triple M at the moment. We are giving away a car, and it's this man's car from the Triple M Breakfast Show, Bo Cat and Woodsy. Bo Ryan, it's your car, old mate.
16: Yes, it is. Well, it was my car. It's in there at Triple M right now, and it is on P2, and it'll be going to one lucky listener over the next month or so.
17: How did you decide what car you're going to give away? Your 12-car garage is a lot to fit in there. So, Bo, how did you know to give away the BT50? Why is that?
16: Well, I only have one car, mate. I've got the Mazda, the BT50.
17: That's a lie. And I thought,
16: you know what? You know, to be honest with you, Boosh, who's our boss, Laura, great boss, great good friend of mine, known her for a very long time. She floated the idea on probably maybe 3 weeks ago. And I just went with it thinking was, you know, you just at the end of the day go, yes. Yep, nah, sounds like a good idea. Giveaway. Okay, yep, we'll give away. Yep, boom, boom. Next thing, it's actually happening. And yesterday filled it up right to the brim. Beautiful. And drove it in this morning for the last time. And it'll be going to one lucky person. But it's only just started hitting me now that I've got no car.
17: I have no car. Yeah, public transport's great around Sydney.
15: Yeah.
17: So I've heard. I don't do it myself,
16: There's a crackdown on weapons. So are you serious? You've seen the front page of Daytona. Everyone's carrying a machete and a pistol. There's no way it's dangerous, mate. But I'll be getting... I don't know how I'll get to work. I think Woodsy will pick me up. He gets up really early. But, look, it's good. Kat, you know what Kat said this morning? She's been in radio longer than you, Maroon.
15: Yeah.
16: Right? She said it is... She's never been involved in a car giveaway. And when you do the numbers, it is the biggest giveaway she has been a part of, and she worked at Nova there back when Nova had money.
15: Okay. Well, you see, I suppose, mate, they do say, apart from the house, the car is the biggest investment you'd ever make. And you know what, Bo, even if you did have 12 cars, mate, you are giving away the best of the fleet, the Mazda BT50 XT 4x2 pickup from Rockdale Mazda.
16: Great car. It's a wonderful car. And I've always driven a ute just to sort of look like a man.
15: Yeah, I know what you mean, mate.
17: I know exactly
16: you know
17: what you mean.
16: I mean? Yeah. You know, I've never had anything in it. But it's going to be weird now not having not only a car, but B, having my ute. I don't know what to do with myself. Put all my tools in that. I don't know what I'm going to do with it.
15: Mate, I got the feeling you don't even change a tyre. But brother, this is so generous of you. You've got together with our mates at Best Sheds. You can get yourself Best in the running to win the car from Monday. All the details we're going to give you this week. But mate, this
16: you guys
15: is...
16: are a part of it. Hey,
17: yeah.
16: you guys are a part
17: yeah,
16: of
17: yeah,
16: it.
17: Yeah, we are.
16: One of your lucky listeners. It could be a Sydney person, local person in that listens to you guys. They listen right through the day. But it is. Look, it's exciting. All jokes aside, it's real. It's happening. And one lucky punter is going to win it. I'll drive it out there and deliver it. But it's down there on P2. Washed it. Ready to go, mate. Ready
15: well,
16: to go.
15: And Hindy and I are both car people, and we give the BT50 endorsement.
17: We do.
16: Great car.
15: Bloody beautiful.
16: I just planned a bloody road trip as well with the kids. They're upset. They're upset. They don't have a car now, so that's good. But you know what? The listeners will be happy.
15: Yeah.
16: Hindy, can I borrow one of your tractors or whatever?
17: Yeah, sure, mate. No worries at all. What about the motorbikes?
15: Mate, I've got a spare car, a Statesman. You can take the kids in the Statesman. Be plenty of room, mate.
16: I love the Statesman.
15: Yeah,
16: they were great in the early 90s.
15: Australia's car. Rockdale Mazda for all your vehicle needs. Come and see
16: Phil down there.
15: Hey?
16: Woodsy's mate.
15: Yeah,
16: Woodsy's mate. Filthy Phil.
15: Filthy Phil down there at Rockdale Mazda. Well, mate, he'll probably lend you a car in the interim.
16: We'll talk about that off air, mate. This whole cash for comment stuff that we're not meant to be doing anymore on radio, that's all a joke.
15: All right, mate.
16: But it's good. Hey, appreciate your time, guys, and you've got to be in it to win it.
15: We'll talk to you again tomorrow morning. Thanks to Rockdale Mazda and our mates at Best Sheds. We are giving away a Mazda BT50. Coming up, we're going to talk some NRL. The cheese is back. And on Triple M.
17: Hectic.
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7: 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Lucas Heights, Heathcote Road blocked both ways. New Illawarra Road following an earlier crash. And traffic is slow for the Anzac Bridge from the Sydney Harbour Bridge. 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

0: Triple M Rush Hour is Maroon and Hindy. Millie Elliott joins us back on air tomorrow from 4133353. That's a number if you want to speak to us. This caught my eye during the break, actually over the weekend, Hindy. Something happened while we were away with concert organisers and artists issuing a plea. It's gone so far that they've had to issue a plea to concert goers to stop doing something, to stop pooing on the floor at concerts.
1: Seriously?
0: Yeah.
1: Hang on there. Tell me, explain this more. Stop them from taking a dump
0: on the floor at the concert.
1: At a concert.
0: Yeah.
1: So not an indoor concert, outdoor concert, doesn't matter. So just pulling down the strides in front of everyone else.
0: Yeah.
1: And just letting it all.
0: I mean, what happened to going before you left the house?
1: These people need to be tied to a tree and whipped.
0: They really do.
1: Who does that? What is your thought process to think it's okay to take a dump in front of people where people have to walk, stand, see? That's just sick.
0: Yeah.
1: What sort of concerts are these? Are these a different sort of concert?
0: Maybe. You're ripping in beautifully here. Keep going.
1: No, I think it's absolutely disgusting.
0: It is.
1: It's disgusting.
0: Yeah.
1: Oh.
0: I mean, what happened to going before you left the house? Or, I can only imagine.
1: Or what's happened to walking to the toilet, walk to the bathroom like every other normal person does?
0: Civilized human being,
1: If anyone did that in front of me, I would kick him in the back of the head and rub their face in it.
0: And then what? You just, the rest of the concert, there's a
1: turd sitting in front of you. The steaming
0: nothing
1: turd
0: smells
1: baking.
0: You can smell a human turd from the next suburb. You go, that's not a dog turd, that's a human's turd, wouldn't you?
1: These people today.
0: Mm. At the very least, you know what they used to say people would do that were playing poker machines and gamble responsibly? So they didn't leave the pokey.
1: They wet themselves.
0: Or they wear those grown-up depends.
1: Nappies.
0: Yeah, grown-up nappies. Oh. I mean, that beats pooing on the floor.
1: You know what we need to bring back in?
0: Mm.
1: Dob in a dumper.
0: Yes. Dob in a dumper at concerts. If you bring one in, if you rail one in.
1: Yeah, you get paid. It's a cash incentive. You dob in a dumper, because back in the day we used to do it for asbestos dumping and all that sort of stuff and side of the road, but now it's at concerts. That's what we've come to as Australians.
0: Dobbing in a dumper. That's a great. Could we have a thing where we get volunteer? People love to volunteer.
1: Yeah.
0: Don't they?
1: Yeah.
0: Could we have volunteers
1: give them a special jacket or a sash or a badge?
0: Yeah.
1: Yeah.
0: A dob in a dumper. Or maybe they
1: give them a cattle prod as well.
0: Love it.
1: So if they catch someone in the act of dumping, just a bit of a zap, catch them, and then you take them to the security box, and here you get yourself $150 cash.
0: Mm-hmm.
1: How about that?
0: All right. And an extra 50 if you pick up the remains.
1: No, make the person who did that
0: pick it up.
1: Yeah.
0: Oh, mate,
1: with their mouth.
0: Mm. Mate, we've got to get you in the mayoral office.
1: Oh, this has made me furious that people think they can just do that in front of other people. Mm. Go to the bathroom, you dirty dog.
0: The thing is, too, I can't imagine. Like, now I'm thinking about, my favourite band of all time, INXS. I'm watching INXS, which I can't anymore because Michael Hutchins is dead. They're up there playing New Sensation. You're rocking your tits off, and all of a sudden.
1: There's someone with their strides down.
0: Yeah. Just can't imagine it.
1: I wonder who's doing it more, the men or the ladies?
0: I think it's probably.
1: Or is it just a mixed bag?
0: It's disgusting. If you're doing it, stop. Triple M Rush Hour with Maroon and Hindy. More NRL news coming up here at Triple M.
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0: Hello, I'm Angie Asimus with your news headlines. Breaking at 5, actor Sam Neill has died. The Jurassic Park star's death was confirmed on his social media pages this afternoon. His family saying he passed away suddenly and unexpectedly in Sydney today. Former Australian of the Year, Professor Richard Scolia, has been remembered as a good bloke and a national treasure. Thousands of people joining the Prime Minister at his memorial in the Opera House today. World oil prices are rising after a second night of airstrikes involving the United States and Iran. There's no impact on local petrol prices yet. Foreign affairs officials have confirmed there are no Australians caught up in the deadly bar fire in Bangkok, which has killed at least 27 people. And as Sydney continues to grow, a new plan's calling for a network of green superhighways. The Committee for Sydney wants existing corridors opened to the public, including one from Prospect to Port Botany.
3: Don't miss the biggest fight of the year. Errol Spence Jr. takes on Tim Tszyu live at Afterpay Arena Sunday, July 26. 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
1: I'm Mel McLaughlin. Daily Terry Evans says he's proud of all the Roosters' origin stars, even the Blues, after losing seven players to state duties. Halves partner Sam Walker returns to play alongside Terry Evans against the Storm on Friday. In the AFL, Giants forward Aaron Cadman says they are the team no one else wants to play after a record comeback to beat the Cats. And 17-year-old Cruz Hewitt has lost a thrilling Wimbledon boys' final 24 years after Dad Leighton won the men's event.
2: Boxing fans, wonder. 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
0: Checking Sydney's weather, remaining fine into the evening and a low of 9 overnight. Fine again tomorrow and a top of 20 degrees. 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
6: They're back for a big second hour. I know, we're surprised as you are. Anthony Maroon, Millie Elliott, and Nathan Hindmarsh. The Triple M Rush Hour. The Rush
8: Hour. Hello, everybody. Welcome to hour two of the Triple M Rush Hour with Maroon and Hindy. Our girl, Millie Elliott, is back on deck tomorrow. She's at NRLW training for the Roosters right now. That's her team that won every game last year.
0: Except.
8: And then lost the grand final. Oh, and we laughed and laughed and laughed. Hindy, greener suburbs could save more than $1 billion with a B, $1 billion in health costs. Greener suburbs could save more than $1 billion in health costs, with new modelling showing that increased tree canopy across Greater Sydney would reduce heat-related illness, improve mental health, and encourage more physical activity. Western Sydney stands to benefit the most, as it has the lowest tree canopy coverage and experiences the highest temperatures during heat waves. Researchers are saying we need to plant more trees.
0: You know what? I don't agree too often with researchers, but I agree with this. Yeah. I honestly do. Because I've seen the effects of new estates being built. Every tree is getting knocked down. And it does. It looks terrible. Just houses upon houses. Yeah. I don't know. People have to live somewhere.
8: That's right.
0: I get that. But let's keep some more trees. Let's plant some more. And I think it does encourage activity outside, but also too, kick everyone outside, just go for a walk. You don't need trees to go for a walk.
8: No.
0: But just do it anyway. Yeah. But I do think there's a little bit to that. And yeah, let's keep some trees when we're doing estates. Let's plan them better.
8: Yeah.
0: Let's, you know, put some more green spaces in where they need to go. That
8: Mate,
0: sort of stuff.
8: You've tackled the people dropping turds at concerts. Now you're doing city planning.
0: It's amazing. I'm thinking about running for some sort of what's that spaces they have available when you vote for people?
8: Yeah, just
0: what
8: the local seat. The local seat. Yes. But Heine's advice is get out and walk more, okay? So you won't choke because there's no trees, but you'll probably get mugged.
0: Unless you have Hashimoto's.
8: Yeah,
9: like, that'll slow you down.
8: They
9: can still make you walk. Mm. Yeah.
8: Triple M Rush Hour is Maroon and Heidi. We're going to talk about the world's greatest game straight after INXS. That would be the NRL, not the rugby league. Triple M.

0: Triple M Rush Hour, Maroon and Hindy, and Millie is back on deck with us tomorrow. Penrite Oil is Australian-owned and made since 1926. What about this news?
1: Huge news.
0: Yeah. 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
1: Can you include some of these products?
0: Yeah. Heavy-duty and drivetrain engine oils.
1: Beautiful.
0: Automatic transmission fluids.
1: Delicious.
0: Power steering and suspension fluids.
1: Need some.
0: Coolant greases.
1: Yes.
0: Brake fluids, stuff for agriculture and industry. You've been down doing a bit on the farm.
1: A heap of stuff over the weekend on the farm.
0: Was there a calf born?
1: There was a little baby calf.
0: Yeah.
1: Yeah, she wanted a bit of oil in her, keep it going.
0: They come out big, calves, don't they?
1: Well, not really.
0: Didn't realise they come out that big.
1: They come out like they would, like the bigger the cow, the bigger the calf. The smaller the cow, the smaller the
0: calf. I wouldn't like to give birth to a cow. Let me just put
1: I wouldn't like to give birth full stop.
0: 100%.
1: Because you know what? I can't.
0: I would rather be with our friends at Penrite Oil. Congratulations on the accreditation, marking a significant milestone for Penrite in their 100th year. Penrite Oil.
1: Still driven.
0: 100 years. The Rush Hours. Footy. What a week it's been in the NRL. And we haven't, as a New South Wales Blues great, Hindy, we haven't really spoken to you about the Blues winning Origin. Not on this show, anyway.
1: Wasn't it a great feeling? Wasn't it outstanding?
0: Yeah.
1: What a turnaround. Well, not really a turnaround.
0: Great for Loz, I think. Wonderful.
1: Great for Loz, great for everything. Great for the state.
0: Yeah,
1: but I haven't touched on it yet. No, I thought it was an outstanding game. Game plan was great. Interchange was awesome. Kicking game from Mitch Moses was spot on. But just, you know, and Fenua Blake, Barnett, you know, Hudson Young, they all played very well. And obviously Nathan Cleary, player of the series, man of the match. Look, it was a great victory, considering the pressure everyone was under from New South Wales, particularly Laurie, his coaching staff, and to turn it around. But it just goes to show, look, New South Wales, they were patchy in game one and game two. The true believers, if they knew they could get it together for a full 80 minutes, they were a chance. And they just did that. They nailed it. But again, I'll go back to Mitch Moses' kicking game. And I was one of those ones who was a bit, you know, apprehensive. Maybe they could have gone with Ethan Strange in the halves to partner Nathan Cleary, but Mitch Moses, the kicking game, that's what got us out of a fair bit of trouble early on, because Queensland did a great job of pinning us down in our own end. Like, we were making 30, 40 metres, maybe let's say 20, 30 metres in a few of those early sets. But Moses' long kicking game, we managed to pinch back those yards that we weren't making carrying the ball. So great win. It feels good to be a New South Welshman once again. And sucked in Queensland.
0: Yeah. And I watched you last night on the Matty Johns show. As a Parramatta great now, talking about whether they will acquire the services of Jerome Luai. Now, I felt like at the start you were totally against it, but then you sort of made the point at the right price.
1: I'm not totally against it. I just don't see what a one-year deal is going to do for Parramatta. You know what I mean? And it has to be at the right price. It does. And for me saying I'm not willing to sign Jerome Luai, it's got nothing to do with his ability. It's got to do with the terms of the deal in regards to 1 year. I don't see it fixing anything. And whether or not he's there to help these younger players like Lincoln Fletcher there, who's in the halves, and the other young halves they've got coming through there. I don't know if 1 year's enough. Like, it just doesn't make sense. The team there at the moment, they're struggling, yes. They've got some great young talent coming through. They've got some forwards who will work hard. But I don't know if they're going to be grand final contenders next year. So why spend money on Jerome Luai?
0: Yeah.
1: Don't take it the wrong way, but I think if we were going to be grand final contenders, which I don't have a crystal, but they might be. Who knows? But I think if we knew right now that they were going to push hard for the grand final next year, Jerome Luai would be a great asset.
0: Yes.
1: Partner with Mitch Moses.
0: I'll tell you what, though.
1: And 1 year, it's why 1 year? Like, we get our hopes up. We build this, build this team around Mitch Moses and Jerome Luai for what? For a year?
0: Yeah.
1: And then all of a sudden, what happens then?
0: Well, we'll always have this transit lounge thing when there's new teams coming in. Now, Dolphins, I mean, yeah, I know they're missing.
1: They're missing key players.
0: But not 66 points worth.
1: No. Yeah. And I didn't see this coming because I'm a very. The way the Dolphins were playing, with him without their star players missing, I thought they would have done the job against a inconsistent Sharks team from this year. And we've seen that with them, the Sharkies. We don't know what you're going to get from the Sharks, but they 66 points. They played very well. Across the board, I thought Trindle was outstanding. Nico ran the ball very well. Kicking game was outstanding. They got it right. They got it right, the Sharks.
0: Yeah.
1: And they could have easily taken the foot off the pedal. They didn't. And, you know, they won 66 blot and very well deserved.
0: Well, that takes the Dolphins down to seventh, but they've still got to have a bye. They've only had two byes.
1: Where does that put the Sharks on the ladder?
0: Well, Sharks are fourth.
1: So that's good.
0: Yeah. Well, fourth at Newcastle and the Sharks are equal on 26, and they're playing on Triple M Friday night at 6 o'clock,
1: ooh,
0: if you want to have a listen. Where do you see the Sharks? Does that change your view? Obviously, they all played well, but Braden Trindle was the standout, I thought.
1: Yeah, the ball he threw for one try was absolutely a pearl. It was about a 30-metre cutout pass and hit his winger on the chest. It was absolutely a great pass. I don't know. I still can't get a read on the Sharkies. Can't get a read on them. I don't know whether they're going to turn up or not turn up. That's the thing with them. And I think one

0: They just keep missing short, just keep falling short all the time, the Sharks. And it's hard for me as a spectator to get over that.
1: Yeah. Okay. Well, that's, as I say, Friday, 6 o'clock, Sharkies Newcastle. The winner will be in fourth place standalone. That will be live on Triple M and Listener. Stay with us. We're going to give you details on that car we are giving away. It's the Triple M Rush Hour with Maroon and Hindy.

0: Triple M's Rush Hour. It's Maroon and Hindy. Millie back on deck tomorrow. The big news around Triple M at the moment is that Bo Ryan from the Triple M Breakfast Show, Bo Cat and Woodsy, Bo Ryan has given us his car.
1: Well, it's not
0: to
1: a car.
0: Give away.
1: It's not a car.
0: It's a pickup. What do you call it?
1: It's a ute. Did you say pickup?
0: A pickup.
1: What have you been?
0: Because a ute to me is like an HQ Holden. That's a ute.
1: What's a ute? Things in the back of it. It's a ute.
0: Okay. Well, I think you call that like a...
1: A ute.
0: In America, you call it a truck. No, we're not in America.
1: No, in America, you call it a pickup.
0: Yeah, pickup.
1: Well, or a truck.
0: All right. Well, I mean, I don't think you've got the English language down pat,
1: I think
0: old
1: I've
0: mate.
1: Got it better than you, old
0: Maybe
1: mate.
0: Maybe you do. 2026 Mazda BT50 XT 4x2 from Rockdale Mazda. Filthy Phil and the team at Rockdale Mazda have given us this to give away.

0: Now, you believe you can tell a person by the... You can tell them...
1: No, no, you said that. You reckon you...
0: Can tell what car they drive.
1: From just asking a few questions.
0: Yeah. So we have today been looking... We love cars. We've been looking at an XR8 Ute.
1: We are. Yeah. I still have no response from my wife after I sent her that.
0: XR8.
1: So I sent my wife, Bonnie, a lovely picture of a XH 1998 XR8 manual Ute.
0: It's beautiful. XR8. It's mint.
1: It had the price tag near it.
0: Yeah.
1: And I haven't got a response yet.
0: But it's so original. Car
1: so
0: lovers.
1: Original.
0: Yeah.
1: Manual V8.
0: Not as good as the Mazda BT50 XT 4x2 from Rockdale Mazda. What we want to do here, Nathan, best caller to, we want to, you get on the phone, we tell you what sort of car
1: we'll
0: you
1: ask
0: drive.
1: We'll ask you a few questions and we'll try and guess what car you drive purely from those questions we ask.
0: Yes. What questions would you ask?
1: Do you own a dog?
0: Yes, I own a dog.
1: Are you a tradie?
0: No. I've never done anything like that in my life. I couldn't do it.
1: Are you a hairdresser?
0: No.
1: Things like that. There you go.
0: Okay.
1: You drive a Hyundai XL.
0: Right, but beautiful. This is what we're going to give away. Race your mates package at Fastlane Go-Karting, valued at $1,000. 10 drivers, 3 10-minute exclusive track sessions, 12 months membership for all drivers plus slushies.
1: Oh, that's the tick there. Slushies for all drivers on the day.
0: Okay, get on the phone, 1-333-53. Just tell us about yourself. We'll tell you.
1: No. We'll ask questions. You tell us about yourself.
0: And you'll tell us we'll find out what car you drive.
1: Did you read this right now before?
0: I'm just reading it now. 1-333-53 or 0457-101049. It's Triple M.
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5: 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The M2 motorway, West Pennant Hills, a two-car crash in the westbound medium, just passing Oaks Road. Mouse got a breakdown airport drive, Marsh Street towards the international terminal, the closing off a westbound lane. Get the model year 26.5 Ford Ranger Black Edition from 53K driveway participating dealers. 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
19: 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State funeral for an Aussie hero. Richard Scollier's final farewell. Dozens killed in a Bangkok pub inferno. And family affair. The Prince and Princess of Wales take the kids to Wimbledon. That's at 6.
20: Still filthy about that ref's call on the weekend? Sick of hearing 6 again? 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

0: 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This is what we're going to give away. We're going to... You tell us about, we ask questions about you, and you tell us, we tell you what type of car you drive.
1: He's got it. That's
0: is that
1: it.
0: Right?
1: No, I think that's it. Yeah. Okay. That's close enough. We'll take that. Mm. Yeah. Who we got first?
0: Paul.
1: Paul from Dural. Are you there, Paul?
2: Yes, I am.
1: Is it Dural or Dural?
2: Dural, mate. You should know that.
1: It's on. Righto, Paul. Here we go. First question. How old are you, Paul?
2: I'm 59.
1: 59. Okay. All right. You a tradie, Paul?
2: Yes, I am.
1: Okay. So I'm assuming it's going to be some sort of ute. Mm. Is it, here we go. Paul, is it a well-known brand?
2: It is a well-known brand, yes.
0: Oh, good questions, Nathan.
1: All right. Let me go again. Hang on a sec, Paul. Is it a dual cab?
2: No, it's a single cab.
1: Okay. All right. Well,
0: that narrows it down, doesn't it?
1: No, not really. I'm just trying to think. So it's a well... I'm going to have a crack. I'm going to have a stab in the dark here, Paul. Is it a Toyota Hilux?
2: Yes, it is a Toyota
0: Hilux. Oh, Nathan Hindmarsh. What about that? You're on fire today.
1: I can't help it. I can't. It's just what I do. It's a gift. It's a talent.
0: You asked him, is he tradie?
1: Yeah.
0: And then you went straight for a tradie car?
1: Well, I assumed it was a ute straight up because he's a tradie and he'll do toolboxes and all that sort of stuff. And well, there you go.
0: Wait right there,
1: Paul. Do we keep going?
0: Well, I mean, you
1: what do we do now?
0: Just no, see keep going. See if you can get another one. Well, Nicole.
1: Nicole, are you there?
3: Yes.
1: Righto, Nicole. Do you want to answer some questions here, Anthony? Ask some questions.
0: Yes. Okay, here we go. I don't want to let the team down, mate.
1: Well, I'll start first.
0: Yeah, okay.
1: Nicole, I know this is rude of me to ask, but can I ask how old you are?
3: Yeah, I'm 51.
1: Are you single, Nicole?
3: No.
1: Children, Nicole?
3: Yes.
1: More than three?
3: No.
1: Less than two?
3: No.
0: So you have three.
3: No.
0: You have two.
1: Less than two is good. Two. Two.
3: I have more than two, but less than three. More than...
0: No, you have two or three.
1: Two and a half. You got one on the way, Nicole.
0: You got one on the way.
1: Okay. You've got kids, Nicole. Okay. Do you have pets, Nicole? Do you have a dog?
3: I do.
1: Okay. Anthony, you want to take over here?
0: I'm going to say I'm thinking. Like one of those SUVs, but only fits five people. And I'm going to say it's a Hyundai... The one down from the Palisade. What do you call that? A Santa Fe. A Hyundai Santa Fe. Nicole.
3: No, it's not.
0: Ah.
3: No.
0: Why did I have to be wrong?
1: We could have asked some more questions.
0: What could I have asked? What? Like what?
1: Well, you've stuffed that. Right, thank you, Nicole. Wait, Chad, there.
0: You take this one.
1: I'm taking this one. Right. Chad, you
0: there,
1: Chad?
0: Happy birthday, Chad, by the way.
4: Thank you.
0: All right. Nicole didn't tell us what sort of car she's got.
1: Oh, dear, of course. Yes.
0: Oh, okay. You there, Nicole?
1: You there, Nicole?
3: Yeah, I'm still here.
0: What car is it?
3: It's a BMW iX1.
0: Oh, I never would have got that.
1: No, a little hairdresser's car.
0: Electric car or something.
1: No, it's not. It's just, think of an X5.
0: Yeah.
1: Go compact.
0: Yeah, yeah.
1: Oh, it's electric, is it, Nicole?
0: There you go. So I was right, yes. Yeah, right. All right, Chad, happy birthday.
4: Thanks, legend.
1: Chad, what do you do for crust?
4: Mate, I operate a crane.
1: Operate a crane. So you only operate it, Chad?
4: Oh, I rig for it from time to time.
1: Okay. Chad, do you own a dog?
4: Not technically, but I have one in my household, yeah.
1: Okay. Well, yeah. Okay. Righto. Do you ride motorbikes, Chad?
4: No, I'd kill myself.
1: Right, okay. Children, Chad?
4: Yes.
1: Three kids? How many?
4: Four.
1: Four kids.
0: Oh,
1: okay.
0: So it's going to be...
1: I'm going to go, Chad, is it an SUV?
4: Incorrect.
1: Okay. That wasn't my guess.
0: Answer.
1: That was just no. Okay. So it's not an issue. Okay. So he's obviously got two cars in the family. You got the kids there and all that sort of stuff.
0: Mm. Right.
1: Is it a ute, Chad?
4: No.
1: No.
0: Ooh. Okay. Is it a sedan, Chad?
4: Yes and no.
0: Well, there's not many sedans around now.
1: Is it, Chad? Here we go. I'm going to, but it's not a, I was going to say a Holden Avalanche.
4: That's wrong.
0: Holden Avalanche. Where'd you pluck that?
1: I don't know.
0: All right. Thank you very much.
1: What is it, Chad? What is it?
4: Mate, as soon as I pull up at the traffic lights, no matter where I go, every tradie's always perving on me. It is a Suzuki Swift.
0: Oh,
1: you're a little Swifty.
0: Get on you, Chad.
1: Just a little runabout, Chad.
0: Okay, that's who do you want to give the prize to, mate?
1: The
0: bloke, Paul?
1: Let's go Paul.
0: Yeah.
1: Let's go Paul. We got his right, so let's go Paul.
0: Race your mates with the Fast Lane Go-Karting Package. Thank you very much, Paul. Triple M Rush Hour with Maroon and Hindy.

0: Triple M Rush Hour, Maroon and Hindy, 133353 is our number. We're going to give you some details on the Sutherland to Surf, which happens again this year, which is a great day out, Sutherland to Surf. But right now, what's happened? You've been away for the weekend and you left the kids in charge of the dogs.
1: Just the house.
0: Yeah.
1: I didn't leave them
0: four
1: all.
0: Boys.
1: I didn't leave all four boys in charge. So I thought my last little weekend off before we get right back in the suite. We obviously got the footy on still, and I was still in here on doing the Saturday scrum for Triple M. But I thought we'd leave the two at home, the 20-year-old, the 17-year-old, for the weekend, spend some time down the farm, do what I need to do, up and back from Sydney and all that sort of stuff. Get home late last night. Three games of footy last night. Matty John Show didn't start till late. So I got home about 10:30 via the old Golden Arches. Got home and I went, look, the house isn't, you know, Bonnie was still down the farm with the other ones, and because of school holidays. I thought, it's not really where it needs to be.
0: Yeah.
1: And I was a little bit, a lot of dishes in the sink.
0: It's late at night.
1: There was a wet towel on the floor in the lounge room because a lot of my boys like to come out of the shower and dry themselves in front of the TV sort of thing still. And then I've walked past the laundry and, yep, sure enough, dog. Dog had peed all over the clean laundry.
0: No.
1: Because I do a lot of the laundry at home, so I'll get it off the line. I'll just dump it on one side of the laundry. So the boys know if you want something and it's not in your drawers, that's where you'll find it.
0: Yeah.
1: So I get home thinking the kids would have done the right thing, or two of them would have done the right thing. No. So they've just let the dog in, forgot to put it out. It's peed all over the clean laundry. So I went on a bit of a rampage.
0: What did you say?
1: No, I just went down and found where they were. One was down the back room playing his computer. I said, mate, your job tomorrow, all day tomorrow. Don't care what you're doing. It's all off. Don't even bother asking. You're doing the washing again. That pile there, redone. You're at home. Your responsibility. The other one, he's off the hook. He's off to the Gold Coast today.
0: Oh.
1: So he was off the hook. So the oldest one, if you're listening, Archie, put the dog out. Remember, there's a dog there.
0: Let the dog out. We all over the... But, mate, I feel like that's a little bit unfair because one guy has got to wash the sheets today. The other guy's going to the Goldie.
1: Well, that's just how it happens. That's how it works.
0: Well,
1: I
0: think it should be like, all right, mate, you know what? This guy's got to go to the Goldie. You're both off the hook this time. But next time...
1: No, because I just couldn't... Because I'm the one that's always reminding everyone at home.
0: Mm.
1: Like, the bins have got to go out on a Sunday night.
0: Mm.
1: Put the dog out. The dog's got water. No. I had to give the dogs water last night at 10:30 when I got home.
0: Yeah.
1: Because no one to give them water.
0: Mm.
1: You know, the chook's been fed. No, they haven't. Have the lambs and the donkeys got water? No, they don't. See, when are they going to start thinking for themselves?
0: Yeah, good question.
1: That's what I'm annoyed at.
0: Good question.
1: Start thinking for yourselves. You're listening, boys.
0: Yeah,
1: I've had enough.
0: Yeah, there's the word for the day to all you teenage kids, young men listening. Start thinking for yourself.
1: Dad's on a rampage.
0: Triple M
1: Watch
0: Rush
1: out
0: Hour.
1: When I get home.
0: Yeah. We're going to talk more a little bit about the Sutherland to Surf right here. Triple M Rush Hour. Don't go away.
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5: 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West Ryde Victoria Road reports of a crash. Travelling westbound at Wharf Road with queues back to the Ryde Bridge. Liberty Grove, Homebush Bay Drive slowing at Underwood Road and building towards Centenary Drive. 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
0: Well, it's almost time to go home, but Triple M's back on board with the Wanda Surf Lifesaving Club and the tradie Southo, Sutherland Surf, is back on July 19. Why don't you do that?
1: No, the hip wouldn't handle it. It's 11 Ks.
0: Not that you could do 11. Just
1: no, I
0: you
1: could
0: walk it.
1: No.
0: No. Why?
1: No. I don't walk.
0: Push bike?
1: I walk for a certain time. Oh, no, I'd have to run. I'd have to run it. Could I'd you? Have to build myself up to run. Mm. If Woodsy can do something,
0: yeah, Woodsy did it.
1: I can do something.
0: Well, then,
1: but I won't be doing this. I shan't.
0: Well, hang
1: be doing
0: on, hang on, hang on. Why don't you?
1: I almost threw myself into there.
0: Well, actually, I don't think it's this weekend. So,
1: No, I can't run out of time.
0: Otherwise, you would have done it.
1: So, what is
0: you?
1: It? 11K iconic event that makes its way through the heart of the Shire and welcomes participants from all ages and abilities.
0: Yes.
1: So you could do it then as well, Anthony.
0: I have done it before. I swear to you I've done it.
1: When?
0: Like 1994 or something. I was about 28.
1: What, did you do it in your KT26s?
0: Yeah, I did. Yeah. And my stubby shorts. Like one of those 80s tank tops. I
1: had a ciggy at halfway.
0: At the end I had a durry and a stubby. Sign up now, sutherlandtosurf.com.au, and enjoy this iconic 11K.
1: When was the last time you would have run or walked 11K at once? Seriously.
0: Well, I mean, I probably walked a couple of times around Centennial Park recently. That's about 4Ks around, and it's good flat. It's flat.
1: You perv.
0: You know what? Just walking around. We'll see you tomorrow on the Triple M Rush Hour.
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5: 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Checking your M's, the M4 motorway quite slow still westbound moving through Clyde. We've got delays the M7 northbound in Glendenning and the M5 East travelling under the airport tunnel, a very heavy run. 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
19: Good evening, I'm Angie Asimus. Making news at 6, screen legend Sam Neill has died. The Jurassic Park star's family sharing the news to his social media pages, saying his passing was sudden and unexpected. The Prime Minister has paid tribute, saying he'll be much mourned and long remembered. Meanwhile, the family of Professor Richard Scolia has delivered an emotional tribute in a memorial service at the Opera House. The Governor-General, among thousands of people, paying their respects. It was touchdown today at the new Western Sydney Airport for the first trial flight. The Qantas freight plane made the short hop from Mascot this afternoon. An 81-year-old man has been injured after fighting off intruders in his punch bowl home overnight. Police are hunting three men over the attack. And the days of completing an incoming passenger card on flights to Australia are numbered, with a new digital option now being trialled on some flights.
20: Don't miss the biggest fight of the year. Errol Spence Jr. takes on Tim Tszyu live at Afterpay Arena Sunday, July 26. 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
22: I'm Mel McLaughlin. Daily Cherry Evans says he's proud of all the Roosters' origin stars, even the Blues, after losing seven players to state duties. Halves partner Sam Walker returns to play alongside Cherry Evans against the Storm on Friday. In the AFL, Giants forward Aaron Cadman says they are the team no one else wants to play after a record comeback to beat the Cats. And 17-year-old Cruz Hewitt has lost a thrilling Wimbledon boys' final 24 years after Dad Leighton won the men's event.
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19: Checking Sydney's weather, remaining fine into the evening and a low of 9 overnight. Fine again tomorrow and a top of 20 degrees. For Sydney's best news, sport and weather, watch 7 News tonight at 6 on 7 and streaming on 7 Plus.
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0: And we've got all the goss, behind-the-scenes news, on and off the field, from press conferences to inside the locker rooms.
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4: Welcome to Triple M NRL Daily here on a Monday. We've got a massive show. There's so much footy to talk about. The Tigers under the microscope again. It's Charlie Weiser and I've got two legends of rugby league, the Graham Family Trust, Wade Graham and James Graham. How are you, boys?
5: It's great to be here, Charlie. Great as always. Glad to have Origin over. We can just focus back on the NRL. And what about my Sharkies, eh? A historic performance. Biggest win in the club's history. Yeah. And Nicho Hines, most points scored by a single player in a game.
4: How good. Up Cronulla.
36: Great victory, wasn't it? We're going to talk about Jerome Luai and this race for the finals, the race for the four, the race for the two. Who knows where it goes?
4: We might need some big balls calls from you as well. We might need you guys to put your balls on the line today and make some big calls about who's going to make the finals. See, Jimmy called, when you start doing prediction stuff, Jimmy calls that pointless punditry. So
5: I think a lot of people would argue that all of our chats are pointless punditry. Yeah.
4: We'll stick around to see here some pointless punditry with James Graham, Wade Graham and Charlie White doing it all thanks to Macca's. 99 cents Mick delivery from Macca's at the moment, only on the My Macca's app. We'll be back very shortly talking all things West Tigers.

0: Triple M NRL Daily with James Graham, Wade Graham and Charlie White. Breaking news and the biggest names in the game.
1: And nobody does the NRL like Triple M.
2: Let's talk about the Tigers off the top then, because this story is fascinating. Jerome Luai, 2 years into a five-year deal, he will be leaving the club at the end of the year. The Tigers have come out and released an official statement now. What do you boys make of this?
3: Oh, it's not how they would have liked for it to pan out with Jerome, but in terms of what's happened with him signing with PNG, like, no one can really blame him for taking that deal. Like, it's an unbelievable deal. The opportunity to go up there, be the face of that club. It probably wasn't even on his radar when he signed that deal with the Tigers. And again, the Tigers, they sort of put themselves in this situation with the clause in the contract, his ability. They announced it as a 4 or 5 year deal, but really it wasn't that. It was a 2 year deal with an option to extend. So the Tigers, I think they have got enough out of Jerome while he's been there. Maybe not with their, like, all that consistent on field performance, but in terms of within their four walls, the confidence he brings the train and the attitude in and around the club, what it looks like to be an elite level player, his preparation, those sort of expectations and standards that he would have brought to the club from Penrith, there's enough there for them to go, okay, I think we've got a little bit out of Jerome. And with the situation as it is, I can understand why they want to move on from him, because they can use that salary cap space to nail down some other roster spots and keep building, you know, their club and the direction with which they think they're going to ultimately be able to get to the finals, and not just get to the finals, but stay at the stay in that finals arena. So I think it's disappointing, as many probably Tigers fans would be, that he's leaving, and it's going to happen quickly at the end of this season. It's kind of a win-win for everyone, in my opinion.
4: Yeah, I'm with you, Wade. I think he came to the club, obviously with that those clauses in there, and he had good reason to put them in. I think he's changed the reputation of the club. They've been able to sign players like Kai Pierce-Paul. He obviously attracted a number of those players. Now, they may or may not be disgruntled with the fact that Jerome is leaving, but as a football club, I think they have certainly changed in a positive way. Go back, you know, 5-10 years ago, they couldn't recruit to save their life. Yeah, they got Api Korosau, but look, they've come a long, long way. And I think maybe, just maybe, they've looked at the situation and gone, look, there's going to be so much distraction for Jerome, paying him a lot of money. And yes, they're going to have to chip in, but let that go and be somebody else's distraction. Obviously, with the some of these third-party agreements that he's got over in PNG a year early, and I think even from now. But then also, the fact that they're probably looking around and going, some vulnerable players here that may just get their head turned by Jerome, and maybe we don't want that.
3: Was there any more updates around that third-party situation? Because we spoke on the Saturday Scrum, and Denny Wider said there was some rumours getting around that he has some third parties kicking next year for PNG that he has to service. Now, if he goes to another club, that's an odd situation. I don't think I've ever...
4: But it's completely removed. So PNG could, or a company in Papua New Guinea could approach Nathan Cleary to do a third-party agreement.
3: I get that. But in terms of, there wouldn't be a situation like this happened before where a player is going to be at a club, and yes, third parties are third parties. So I can go out and play when I play for Cronulla and get a third party in anywhere, New Zealand, if I wanted to, and have to serve. But there's no doubt the ones in PNG are there because he signed with the club, of course. And servicing those third parties are in hope for building the program, building the club in PNG. But he's going to have those obligations to do while he's still at another club. If he signs with someone else next year, because they got sponsors that they want to look after the club, and they've got opportunities that they need their key players and their high profile players. That's a part of your obligations as a professional player. But for him to go and service other stuff in PNG, possibly, it's an odd situation. So
4: it is odd, and it's maybe one that I don't know, just speculating here. Maybe it's one that the Tigers were unaware of. But maybe if he goes to another club and they're aware of that, they're okay with it.
3: That's fair.
0: Nobody does the NRL like Triple M.
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1: Where the NRL's biggest stories unfold. Triple M NRL Daily with James Graham, Wade Graham and Charlie White.
2: Just on the Eels then, guys, if they go after him, obviously Dylan Brown in 2024, they decided not to play him because they were developing players.
0: Once it got to

0: the same situation potentially now with Luai in 26?
1: Personally, I don't like it. Just thinking of, you know, back when I was in Clubland and trying to, you know, be a senior player within a playing group and get everyone invested in, you know, not just this season, but improving and ultimately getting better and chasing success. To have a guy coming in just for 1 year and knowing that he's going to move on, I personally wouldn't like that. But I can understand why. Like, they, if they think they Jerome will make them better next year for one season and help them, you know, help propel them to a finals berth, where they haven't played in for such a, well, is it 3 or 4 years now since they played in that prelim against Penrith Panthers. So they've been missing for quite a while, and they are on a journey under Rolls where they may think that this is the solution, and I can understand that. But, yeah, just me personally as a club, I don't like it, particularly after the Pezzett situation. Yeah. I can understand Dylan Brown. He was there for a long time, signs that big deal at Newcastle, which no one could blame him for signing that. They sort of go, okay, we're not going to make the finals. Let's try a few other combinations and get some experience into Iongi and Papali'i. So I get that. Pezzett, you go, okay, well, we'll have a crack. Comes up from Melbourne. With Riles has a good understanding of him. He was assistant coach down there for a while. Had a great final series last year. Didn't work out. To go again, to double down and to go again for a key player. But Jerome's not Pezzett in terms of his confidence, his track record. You know, you can sort of back him to go, okay, we'll get the best out of him for 12 months. We hope to get the best out of him before he moves on. And with him in the team, we are better. So I get why they might have a crack at him. Just for me personally, as a club, I don't like that.
0: Yeah.
2: Yeah, see, for me with Luai coming in, I don't know if Paris the right destination for me. If you're a club that felt that they were really close to making a crack at the finals or really close to winning it, I could understand how and why you'd justify this. But for Para, I still think they're a long way off. And like, for an improvement in performances for 1 year, yes, I get that Riles is coaching for wins, that he's coaching for, people would argue he's coaching for his future, and he needs more runs on the board and wins on the board. But on the same token, I don't understand how the club has any long-term benefit from this. The Pezzett one is still a strange one. It still baffles me in terms of, he has a really good game against Manly a couple of weeks ago. Para don't get any benefit from that. They get 2 points, but the Broncos get the benefit from that. And Luai coming in, if you were a club that were in and around, like, you know, really should go after someone like Luai, perfect fit would be in Sharks, where you think he could make a real difference for them. He could be something a bit out the box to get them past that semi-final. Like, but that's not going to happen because they've got Nicho and Trindle there.
0: Yeah.
2: But there's an example 100%. Of a club that I think that you'd go, there's your home. You can understand why a Sharks could justify that decision.
0: Yeah.
1: Well, that don't you think Jerome, and again, he's obviously limited with his choices, but in a perfect world, he would be eyeing a club. I know I'm going for 1 year. What am I going for?
2: Yeah.
1: I'm going for a premiership. Mm. Does he think Parramatta are going to be a contender next year with him there? It's a big climb if they are to contend. They've got some quality players, but the last few years shows they're still probably a little bit of ways. And again, he's limited to which clubs can probably afford him. But if he could cherry pick one season, I'm going somewhere where I know they're going to be playing finals.
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6: 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Checking your rams, a breakdown James Bruce Drive westbound on ram to the M4 in Granville, and traffic is building up West Ryde Victoria Road from the Ryde Bridge all the way through to Spurway Street. 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
2: The Dolphins boys, a terrible, terrible defeat to the Cronulla Sharks at home at KO Stadium, 66-0. Your Sharkies are into the top four, Wade.
3: It's concerning for the Dolphins. That's two games I've seen at KO and they've had the cleaners put through them. And I know they were missing some players. They still had some quality and experience out there, and 66, it stings as a player. That's a lot of points to concede, and some of the tries at the end and some of the, like, the way the Sharks, you know, some of their sets are almost going 100 metres. Like, it's probably, that would sting the Dolphins a lot. Like, they got to sit for that review and sit with it all week, knowing that, you know, what, 3 or 4 weeks ago, we were talking about possible contenders. Right? And they'll get some players back, and you know, they'll definitely improve, but they need to find that mojo again and that confidence. Katoa, he's a big loss, the way he controls it when they have the football. But it could take a while for him to recover from such a defensive display. Sharkies were great. It's probably the best they've played in quite some time, and it's easy to fall in love with the points, like the 66 points. But some of their defensive efforts, like Nico Hines saved a try, Braden Trindle saved a couple, Will Kennedy late in the game when – do you need to put that effort in? Like, the game's over, you're up by so much. It's easy sometimes just to start looking at the clock and start worrying about getting through this game and we'll get on board next week. But they just, they stayed at it. They kept turning up for each other. It's a really good performance. And now, you know, they are in the top four with four and against. And there's a blockbuster on Friday night at Shark at Ocean Protect Stadium, Sharks versus Knights.
2: Yep.
3: That is both on the same amount of points, both eyeing that top four. And the winner, so much, you get the 2 points, but then if you lose and you stay on 26, you're going to be joined by another group of teams possibly who are pushing as well. So here we go. The race is on.
4: the race is on. It's so unclear who gets that second spot in the top two, who makes the top four, who makes the eight, who misses out. Wade, it's interesting you say that about the benefits and the upside to the Sharks. I wonder if you honestly look Coach Fitzgibbon in the eye and said, would you have preferred like a 22-20 win? And I know they got that, they found that victory against the Warriors a couple of weeks ago in that style of game. It shows they've got different ways to win. There's so many positives to take from this. But I reckon, you know, they've got the Knights this week. They want to practice final style game. I could see the Sharks and the Dolphins meeting in September, but it won't be that type of game. It'll be a different type of game. And look, people will point to the fact that people are out, but probably for what the Sharks need is a game of high standard where the opposition are better and they close out some of those tries. And like I say, they got that against the Warriors. That's the sort of, for me, the practice that the Sharks need for September if they are going to go a step further.
3: You can, yeah, I agree. They need those like hard performances.
4: You know what? I reckon Fitzy, if you almost, you can only do, you can only take what you can. But you know, everyone will be up and about. I can Fitzy and the staff are like, we need better opposition than that. You'd be happy, but you'd be almost a little bit frustrated. Yeah. A lot was on the line here. We wanted that intent going away from home. Like you win with a golden point thriller, like maybe that's the type of game the Sharks need. I don't know. It's a funny one because you're happy, but
3: yeah,
4: it's weird.
3: I hear you. The one thing I would say is obviously I'm a Sharkies man. They've been on the road for a long time. They were over in New Zealand. They played the Warriors. That was a brutal game. Tough conditions.
4: Yes, it was.
3: They got that done. They lost to the Roosters on the road again. Go up to Suncorp. They get that done. Go up to Redcliffe. They get that done. Now they're back at home. And again, this is... They need to prepare this week against Newcastle like it's a semi-final game. More than likely, if Newcastle keep going, they may face them in September if they make the finals. So it's all these games where you go, okay, here's an audition, here's an opportunity to get our footy on. And that's the way Fitzy always prepares, but that's how they would have prepared against the Dolphins. You know, what happened is very rare. Like, you don't have those afternoons where everything just goes right for you and everything clicks into gear, and it's certainly not going to happen, you know, come finals time, but you can only play what's in front of you. And they did what they had to do. The ability to reset now, understand, okay, that one's done and dusted, let's move on the next week. But our preparation around playing Newcastle needs to be like, we're going to see them again down the road, and we've got to be prepared for an 80-minute performance.
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8: 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A three-vehicle crash affecting westbound lanes. Only one lane able to move through. Ride Church Street at Victoria Road. A bus breakdown northbound. 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
2: Well, we've entered the big balls call section of the show. This is where you got to put your balls in the line and make some big calls.
3: Is this a new segment?
2: This is a new segment. This is just a special segment, a round 19 review only segment. We're going to do it once and once only. But I want to know, boys, how many teams are still premiership contenders? And genuine premiership contenders, not, oh, this team could win if things go their way. Genuine premiership contenders.
4: Four.
2: Four, and they are, Jimmy? Four. You got four, and they are, boys?
4: Panthers, Warriors, Roosters, Dolphins.
2: Okay.
3: I had Penrith, Roosters, Sharks, Dolphins.
2: Wow, you're leaving the Warriors out.
3: I am. They have a wonderful chance. If they finish top two, they have a wonderful chance.
2: Yeah.
3: The advantage of playing that first semi-final at home, 80 minutes away from a prelim. And if they get that, a prelim over in New Zealand, very, very tough. But I just think come game day, there's probably, a lack of experience in key positions in big games compared to whoever they face, whoever they come up against. But I don't think, like, saying they're not going to win it this year, it doesn't rule them out of the window. I think whatever happens this year, Andrew Webster, I've got a huge amount of respect for him. I think they gained so much. And any shortcomings this season they find, maybe potentially in those big games, they pick up that experience and their chance in the future years. And that's my only concern around them. But the other teams doesn't worry me. Panthers, obviously, they're still clear-cut favourites.
2: Yep.
3: Roosters, their squad on paper is as good as anyone, probably the best in the NRL. Sharks, obviously my team, I've got a lot of faith in them regardless, but two prelims in a row, they're chasing that next level. And don't underestimate the power of some of those guys that are leaving, the Sifatalakais, the Jesse Ramians, the Sione Katoas, how much the club loves them and the players love them. And if you're looking for an extra buy-in and motivation, that connection between teammates, possibly, going out together.
4: McInnes as well.
3: McInnes, yeah, sorry, I forgot about Cam. And he's means so much to that group. So that sort of that emotional buy-in, probably not spoken about all that much, but I know what it means when you're inside of four walls and you have some huge guys who you respect leaving. So I'm hoping that can, dial in their focus and propel them on. And the Dolphins, I think if they're fully fit, they have players. I spoke about South and how impressive they are in big games. Like, you don't want to be coming up against Farnworth or Hemmer, Katoa. Like, I know he's a rookie, but he's unlocking those guys. He plays in a way that'll give those guys space. So I still think they're a chance.
2: All right, next big call. There's nine teams still in this finals race. Is that fair to say, just before I ask you this question? Or have you still given the Storm an outside chance here, boys?
3: They need to get a move on. They weren't that impressive last night.
2: They looked rubbish last night, didn't they?
3: Gold Coast looked more likely throughout that game to create. Lucky they had Harry playing. Mm. They were nowhere the first 20 when Harry was off the field. Harry came on, straightened him off. Found some early kicks and got him into that sort of rhythm, the kick chase.
5: Did you say Harry Kane?
3: Harry Grant.
5: No. Oh, I thought you said Harry Kane.
3: Blue, just England on your mind.
2: It's coming home, it's coming.
3: Listen, there's still a chance, but it's an unlikely chance.
2: Yeah, all right.
4: Well, if it was anyone other than Melbourne,
2: we'd put a line through.
4: You'd say, look, it's going to be a stretch. Yeah. But because of the players that they've got, the history, the coach, look, but they've got to play they've not had a good season.
2: Yeah.
4: They really haven't. They've not played that well. They've looked very vulnerable on edges. I don't see them making an impact in the finals. They look very beatable at the moment.
2: Boys, we got to go. You've been on fire. The Graham Family Trust, killing it on a Monday as always.
4: Cheers, Charlie. You've been great too.
2: Thanks, mate. I'll see you next week.
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8: 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Checking your M's a good run for the M4 westbound this evening through Prospect past the Prospect Highway, the M7 all clear southbound through Cecil Hills past Elizabeth Drive. 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
21: And we're back at it. A Monday night right across the country. It's Triple M Nights with Dave Gleeson. 1989, this man started the Screaming Jets, and then the mid-90s dominating Triple M ever since then. It's just rock and roll. Dave Gleeson, hello to you, mate.
22: G'day, Tomo. G'day, Australia. Do you know, I've just been thinking, Tomo, about some of the big names I've interviewed over the years, over the journey.
21: It's a fair array.
22: It is. I've interviewed some of my heroes. It's been amazing. We're going to hear from Bob Geldof very shortly.
21: Wow.
22: We're going to be reliving that amazing event that he put on Live Aid 1985.
21: 41 years ago, guys.
22: 41 years ago. It was something that had never been done before. And we won't see the likes of it again.
1: No.
22: It was something very, very special. The whole world got behind it. The two big concerts were in Philadelphia and London, but everyone celebrated all around the world. So,
1: incredible. And you think of Freddie Mercury, don't you, straight away when you think of Live Aid?
22: Absolutely you do. It was probably they call it the greatest rock and roll show ever. And Eric Bell from Thin Lizzy.
1: Hey.
22: Thin Lizzy's one of my favourite bands.
1: Yeah.
22: Great rock band. Eric Bell was right there at the start. We're going to hear a little bit from him pretty shortly.
1: Yeah, looking forward to doing that, Glee. So we're in number two of Glee Size Bandcamp as well. So 25 bands, 25 nights, one song only. And tonight your task is just a young up-and-comer, The Rolling Stones.
22: Yes. Yeah, well, they've got plenty to choose from. But the album that we're having a look at is Beggar's Banquet. And guess what? Speaking of, you know, we're talking about old stuff.
1: Yeah.
22: Brand new U2.
1: I like this.
22: Tonight.
1: Fantastic.
22: Right here on the show.
1: I like it, Gleeso. Australia's favourite son. Jimmy gets us going, Gleeso.
22: Australia's second favourite son, Tomo.
1: Who behind?
22: Oh, I'm right here.
1: Oh, is John Farnham around? What's going on? Our working class man here at Triple M Nights with Dave Gleeso.

0: Monday night on Triple M Nights with Dave Gleeson. Cannot believe this is 41 years ago. The most iconic concert ever.
1: Gleeson's Rock Calendar.
2: Yes, Bob Geldof got together with Midge Ewer from Ultravox and they decided to put on a concert to raise money for the ongoing famine in Africa. It was 1985. Bob got on the blower and pretty well just asked people if they'd get involved, give their time and services for a great cause. Everybody played. We had Phil Collins, Led Zeppelin, The Who, Elton John, U2, Tom Petty, Bryan Adams, Neil Young, Hall & Oates. It was an absolute who's who of the greatest and the biggest acts in the world at the time. Phil Collins actually played in London. Then he got on a Concorde, which was a plane that used to fly supersonic.
0: Yeah.
2: And only cut the 7 to 8 hour trip to America down to 3.5 hours, I think.
0: Yeah.
2: Yeah, so Phil played on both continents. What about that?
0: Insanity.
2: I spoke to Bob.
0: You did.
2: Oh, I had a big old yarn with Bob and asked him about the logistics of getting something like that done in this day and age.
3: I don't think it would be worth doing in this day and age. And, you know, there are so many big festivals, so Lollapalooza, Coachella, Glastonbury, which have got, you know, 4-day events with every band you've ever heard of. So it's not extraordinary anymore,
2: right.
3: You know. Live Aid was done at a time when there were zero mobile phones. There was telex, there was a fax, and there were satellites. So, you know, by joining everyone up for the first time since humans left the Rift Valley 300,000 years ago and talking to each other in a common language, which wasn't English, it turned out to be pop music. We all understood what was going on for a common problem. Would it work? You could easily do it. I mean, you know, there's so much technology now. You know, but we'd zoom in a performance or something. I think Gaga did a big online thing during COVID where people played from there, but nobody wants to see, you know, some super story type guy just getting out of the bath and putting the towel around and playing his guitar. Off, you know, I helped to upset the apple cart in music. I helped to upset the apple cart in TV, and I hope to keep upsetting the apple cart in politics. So, yeah.
2: Mate. Absolutely brilliant. He's still full of that fire that he wants the world to people in the world look after each other. And if you've got more, to give it to people who need it. And he's obviously a crusader, the great Bob Geldof. Now, the greatest thing that took place at the Live Aid concert was the entire set that Queen did. Contrary to what the movie says, Freddie wasn't sick prior to that concert. There was he had no problems at all, and he absolutely ruled the stage. So that's what we're going to do right now. We're going to play 3 Queen songs from Live Aid 1985. Turn it up. Get rocking.

0: Triple M Nights with Dave Gleeson, number two of Gleeso's Bandcamp, not too far away. We'll do that just after 8 o'clock. It was on this day that the Beatles released one of their greatest songs of all time, which turned into a movie. We'll do that at the top of 8. But right now, Gleeso, very exciting.
1: Yes, the video was filmed in Mexico.

Mexico City with a cast of millions of fans of U2 for this brand new song. It's been 9 years since their last album, and this is a precursor to what I think is going to be their next album. It's called Street of Dreams. They're celebrating 50 years. 50 years ago that Larry Mullen Jr., put a little notice on the school notice board saying drummer looking for other members to form a band, and that's how U2 began. But the new song, it's called Street of Dreams. You're hearing it for the first time right here on Triple M.

0: The Triple M Night Show with Dave Gleeson will be back in a sec. In the meantime, get distracted by these roadies crouching down, running on stage. We can see you, you know.
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0: Triple M Nights with Dave Gleeson. Gleeson, on stage injuries we're doing tonight in the classic 9 at 9. Some amazing ones involved here because it was on this day Anthony Kiedis went down in a screaming heap.
1: Yeah, I've busted a fuffle valve on stage a couple of times.
0: Yeah, I've seen you in action, actually. I've seen you.
1: No wonder.
0: I thought both of them were going to go busting them. Incredible. Now, a pretty exciting time for Thin Lizzy Gleeson, an anniversary of the highest order.
1: Yes, 50 years since their very first album came out, and it's been given the old once over. You know, a lot of people do the old re-recording, remastering, extra tracks, etc. Well, I got to speak to a one-time guitarist, the original guitarist from the very first lineup of Thin Lizzy, Eric Bell, and I asked him about the inner workings and how they got their sound going.
2: Yeah, it was a lot of hard work went into some of it. Some other ones, with Spiders or not, it just worked. But there was certain we would be rehearsing, and Philip was very much into Brian Downey's drumming, and he would say to Brian, "Hey Brian, can you try this and can you try that?" And Brian would sort of go, "Listen, Major, you want two f***ing drummers, you know."
1: Yes, the Irish, the Belfast boy that is Eric Bell. Let's get some Thin Lizzy on right now. Go and check out that album if you're a Thin Lizzy fan. There's a whole bunch of new stuff and extra outtakes and things like that from the very first Thin Lizzy album.

0: 7 o'clock in the can. Triple M Nights with Dave Gleeson. Gleeso, what are you thoroughly looking forward to at the back end of this show?
1: I'm looking forward to talking about the injured, on-stage injuries people have picked up. There's some good ones, electrocutions, falling off, falling and tripping,
0: yep,
1: and breaking arms and legs. So can't wait to get to that. But also, I can't wait to get to number two, Gleeso's Bandcamp, and the Rolling Stones Beggar's Banquet is in the gun.
2: We'll be back in 2 minutes. 2-2-2-1-2-2. Sorry, force of habit. Triple M Nights with Dave Gleeson.
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26: Up and firing here, Monday night, right across the country, classic 9 at 9 on stage injuries. Basically, having a little bit of a kick and giggle at others' expense, Dave.
27: Yeah, that's right. It's always funny when you see someone fall off or through a stage.
26: Was that the Rolls that went down, didn't he?
27: The Rolls has gone down.
26: Yeah, oh, no, Post Malone.
27: Yeah. And the music kept going. The song, the singing kept going.
26: Sorry, I was just thinking about other people with face tattoos, I think.
27: Oh, yeah. How are people with face tattoos? I met a young man only recently, a friend of my daughter's, with like full-on face tattoos.
26: How old?
27: 20-something, 21 yeah. or something.
26: That's 21, that's a tad early for the face tat.
27: Come on, man. I guess it's probably the time to get him.
26: Is it?
27: By the time you're 30, you're going, what have I done?
26: Yeah, okay.
27: You wouldn't be walking in at 30 going, put something on me face.
26: Yeah, you're probably not going to roll that way, are you? the Beatles never had any tattoos, did they, face
27: tats? They did not. They did not. And I found out recently that the biggest, how do I say it politely, root rat, in the band was George Harrison.
26: Was George a goer?
27: George, he was a quiet achiever.
26: Oh, good God.
27: he loved and lost old George Harrison. But Hard Day's Night, who would have thought that Ringo would be the guy that was coming up with the catchy phrases and the catchy titles for songs and movies?
28: I said, I don't know, we'll come up with something. And I was bugging them all and the director and the writer and saying, come on, you guys, come up with a title. And we couldn't come up with anything. John and I were just chatting. He asked me if I ever heard Ringo misuse the English language. And I said, well, give me an example. He said, well, if we were working it hard at a recording session all night, the next day he would say something like, boy, that was a hard day's night. And when you think about it, it's a very interesting statement. And I said, John, that's a good title for our movie. And he said, I think so. So we went over and asked the director how he felt and the other Beatles, and they all said, fine, great, great. I think they just wanted to be relieved not to have to think of anything anymore.
27: That's often the case.
26: It is, isn't it?
27: You go, that'll do.
26: Perfect, mate.
27: That's perfect. Now I don't have to think about it ever again.
26: The Beatles, A Hard Day's Night here on Triple M.

0: Dale Ryder and the crew, a Boom Crash Opera with Dancing in the Storm. How's Bon Jovi and Dale going together?
1: Bon Jovi and Dale, they're not going to be... Oh, well, they might tour together. You can say stuff about people like Dale did.
2: Dale, is there anyone in the rock and roll industry right now that you want to tell to get f***ed? Anyone at all?
3: Nickelback, there you go. I want to tell them to get f***ed. Nickelback and Bon Jovi can get f***ed. That man refuses to write a good song. He can get f***ed too. I mean, you know, Bon Jovi had the cheek to say that he wrote lyrics like David Bowie's, like, f***ed off.
4: And one time, at Bandcamp.
5: Lisa's Bandcamp.
0: Thanks for that, Dave.
1: There was a lot of civil unrest in the world in the late 60s, between about 66 and... Well, bleeding over into the 70s, the Vietnam War obviously was massive in the United States. France was undergoing some massive riots in the summer of 68, and it led Mick Jagger and Keith Richards to change up the words that they'd originally written for this song, Street Fighting Man. It was originally called something about paying your dues, but the ongoing civil unrest bled into one of the Stones' most powerful songs. Recorded for Beggar's Banquet, Street Fighting Man finds Mick Jagger reflecting on the spirit of the time as he calls for a palace revolution. Oh, it was big time for revolution in those days. 68 was when the song was released in the United States.
0: Yep.
1: And a lot of radio stations banned it because they thought it was a little bit too subversive.
0: Okay.
1: So it only made it to number 48 in the American charts and wasn't released till 3 years later as a single in the UK, which is kind of strange.
0: Yeah.
1: But it was the last song that Brian Jones ever recorded on, that and the B-side, No Expectations. And, it's a bit of a political statement from a band who'd kind of, you know, they were writing songs about girls and all that type of thing. So out they came with this political statement and kind of changed the course of the Rolling Stones.
0: The Stones, number two of Gleeso's Bandcamp tonight. Can choose one song only, Street Fighting Man.

0: On Triple M, this is Nights with Dave Gleeson, not too far away from the classic 9 at 9. It's all about the on-stage injuries tonight, and it's because of this man.
1: Gleeson's Rock Calendar.
2: Oh, 1997, Anthony Kiedis was involved in a motorcycle accident that left him with a broken arm, and he underwent 5 hours of surgery, had to cancel a bunch of shows. But it got me doing a deep dive.
0: So this is the thing about young Anthony, isn't it?
2: Wow.
0: Yeah.
2: I'll just bring up, he had a massive feud with Mike Patton.
0: Did he?
2: From Faith No More.
0: I didn't know that.
2: Anthony Kiedis thought that Mike was kind of imitating him on stage.
0: Right.
2: And in one interview, he said, "My drummer, Chad Smith, says he's going to kidnap Mike Patton, shave his hair off and cut off one of his feet just so he'll be forced to find a style of his own."
0: Oh, wow. Well, I don't mind that, actually. I don't mind that.
2: But that's the lighthearted stuff.
0: Yeah.
2: Well.
0: So just a question for you, because we're meant to go to a story about Anthony Kiedis. I don't think we need to get there.
2: Yeah.
0: But while we're talking about Googling rock stars.
2: Yeah.
0: Who would you advise not to Google, Steven Tyler or Anthony Kiedis?
2: Well, there's not a struck match between
0: them. No, pretty ordinary deep dive, isn't
2: both,
0: it?
2: Both fairly ordinary when it comes to
0: Googling,
2: yeah.
0: Yes. Do you throw Gene Simmons in there, or that's okay, isn't it?
2: Oh, my schmeckle, not so much.
0: Oh, no.
2: My back's fine. My schmeckle, not so much.
0: That went well for him.
2: All this stuff that comes out. Back in the day,
0: yeah,
2: you'd say this stuff and people would rock on.
0: Classic.
2: But now it's hashtag youth, me too.
0: Yeah.
2: Movement.
0: You too.
2: You too. Anyway, it's going to get us to the classic nine. We're going to be talking about the injuries that have happened on stage, not at the traffic lights in downtown Beverly Hills.
0: No doubt about that. Under the bridge, Red Hot Chili Peppers here at Triple M.

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0: Couple hours down with a classic 9 at 9. That is the remainder tonight, Gleeson. The Monday night helping at the front man of the Screaming Jets, Dave Gleeson. What's in the gun? What's the topic?
1: Yeah, we're talking about on-stage injuries. Some that were quite bad, but others, they got away unscathed. But, yeah, we nearly lost a bloke out of Kiss.
0: We did. Well, we did.
1: We did.
0: We actually did.
1: Well, he's gone now.
0: Yeah.
1: But he could have gone much earlier.
0: Okay, so, yeah. we are thankful for his time.
1: Of course.
0: Triple M.
1: We love you.
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13: The classic nine, because 8 didn't seem like a good number, and 10, well, don't be stupid, he doesn't work past 10, at least not for us.
15: We're up and firing here. My oath, we are on stage injuries, Gleeso, and the people that continue on with these injuries, we hire them in the highest regard.
16: We do indeed. During a 1976 concert in Florida, Ace Frehley was violently knocked unconscious and suffered severe burns on his hands and fingers after touching uninsulated metal railings connected to a stairway prop.
15: Wow.
16: So he had to finish the show. He couldn't go on. The resulting blackout and trauma inspired him to write the hit song, Shock Me.
15: Is that right?
16: Let's have a little bit of a listen to Shock Me.

0: like it.
1: Yeah, killer, killer. It's amazing the songs that come out of these out of these little mishaps. Because Kickstart My Heart was written when Mick Mars had a heroin overdose in, by Motley Crue.
0: Good God.
1: out of pressure comes diamonds, Tomo.
0: Oh, good God. Ace Frehley, New York Groove, gets us going for number 9 of the Classic 9 at 9 on stage injuries, boys.

0: Metallica with Enter Sandman, number 7 of the classic 9 at 9. On stage injuries tonight, and we had the Boss before that. What happened to the Boss there, Gleese?
1: Oh, I didn't sustain any injuries, right. But he was getting back on stage while he was performing Ghost, walking up a bunch of steps,
0: yep.
1: Fell over onto his back. Everyone's, ah! Oh, no. But of course, the Boss got up, yeah, said, good night, everybody.
0: Yeah, that'll do me.
1: That'll do. And went on for another 3 hours.
0: Yeah, it's a freak show, the Boss.
1: And then, of course, Metallica, they've had a few mishaps. One that didn't end up in any type of trouble was when Kirk Hammett was doing Seek and Destroy, and his foot slipped through a fabric stage cover, yeah. And then he posted on Instagram that it was Slip and Destroy. but James Hetfield got a very bad burn from some of the pyrotechnics on stage. Had to get skin grafts and everything, was unable to do a bunch of shows when that happened.
0: Wow, that's not good. As we move into Coldplay, this happened in Melbourne a couple of years ago.
1: Oh, it was hilarious. Chris Martin suffered no injuries. He fell backwards into an open stage trapdoor. This happened to a friend of mine who's a performer. Really? It happened on a cruise ship, and he actually did injure himself quite badly. Hans,
0: yeah.
1: Hans the German.
0: Hans, yes.
1: But Chris Martin fell through. He was quickly caught by a crew member standing underneath the stage. He addressed the audience moments after returning and said, that was unplanned. Thank you for catching me so much. And joking that it was nearly a YouTube moment.
0: Nearly.
1: Of course it's a YouTube. Go and look at it right now on YouTube if you want.
0: Number 6, Classic 9 to 1.

0: Everything old is new again. Except parachute pants. Those bad boys never went out of fashion. You heard me.
1: The Classic Nine.
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2: I could stay awake just to hear.

0: Aerosmith, I Don't Want to Miss a Thing. What a song it is. Triple M Nights with Dave Gleason. This is the classic 9 at 9, and we are doing on-stage injuries. Aerosmith comes in at number 4, and Patti Smith Group, number 5, Gleeso. What happened to those individuals?
1: Oh, Patti Smith. This is probably the worst one. She danced off a high stage and fell 12 feet into a concrete orchestra pit. Fractured skull. Wow. Multiple fractured vertebrae in her neck and back, a broken tailbone, and lost some of her eyesight.
0: Good God.
1: She had to wear a neck brace for 5 months and cancelled all scheduled touring. Made a return to stage about 4 months later. So that was a full-on one. She was supporting Bob Seger at that stage.
0: Wow.
1: As for Aerosmith, what about this? This was a career-ending injury, Tomo.
0: Mm-hmm.
1: Steven Tyler suffered severe vocal cord damage and a fractured larynx.
0: Yeah, that's Jesus. Not fun. Yeah.
1: So that's like you get when you get the old knife hand in the throat.
0: Yeah.
1: He's unable to never be able to perform again. It's permanently damaged. So very sad news for all the Aerosmith fans out there. Let's move on to Axel.
0: Mm-hmm.
1: Axel and Slash have both taken a spill. Axel fell off a stage only a few years ago in Paris. He was fine. Didn't stop the show.
0: Not all good.
1: Walked away completely uninjured. Axel, on the other hand, they were getting ready. The Gunners were getting ready to get back on the road 2016. They did a surprise warm-up gig at the Troubadour on the Sunset Strip.
0: Nice.
1: He broke his foot.
0: Okay.
1: But he was able to get a loan from a good friend of his, Dave Grohl, who we're going to talk about very shortly.
0: We will.
1: And he was able to continue in Dave Grohl's chair.
0: Gunners, welcome to the jungle. Triple M.

0: Little bit of MJ with BJ. Billie Jean right there on Triple M Nights with Dave Gleeson. Gleeso, we're doing on-stage injuries tonight. We've had a cracking countdown so far. Ace Frehley, The Boss, Metallica, Coldplay, Patti Smith Group, Aerosmith, Gunners, and the great Michael Jackson.
1: Yeah, well, during 1999 history tour in Munich, he fell off a structural bridge during his performance of Earth Song. He plummeted roughly 50 feet.
0: Okay. 50 feet.
1: That's like 20 metres.
0: That's a fair go.
1: Suffered a sprained ankle, spinal trauma, and deep nerve shock. But he continued to perform the remainder of the track before collapsing backstage. Bloody hell. That's pretty full on, isn't it?
0: It is.
1: Not as bad as what happened to him later on. But anyway, moving on to Foo Fighters frontman Dave Grohl. This one's gone down in the history books as legendary. He's playing in Sweden in 2015. He fell off the stage and broke his leg.
0: Should we have a listen?
2: I think I just broke my leg. I think I really broke my leg. So look, you have my promise right now that the Foo Fighters, we're going to come back and finish the show. But right now, you got to do, Shut It Down right now. You got to do it. Can you do it? Okay, right now, I'm going to go to the hospital, but then I'm going to come back, and we're going to play for you again.
1: Despite fracturing his fibula, he returned to finish the show and subsequently toured using an elaborate custom-built guitar throne that he was able to lend to Axl Rose.
0: Unbelievable. It all ties in nicely, Gleese.
1: Everybody's there to help each other out.
0: Fooey's number one on stage injuries triple.

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0: With a bit of way to seize us out with Teenage Dirtbag on Triple M Nights with Dave Gleeson. And that there is a hell of a show. I don't know if you caught it in that song or not.
1: What's that?
0: I think you might have got a mention.
1: Yeah, of course we get a mention. Timothy B. Brown, a friend of the show.
2: Yeah.

0: The man.
1: Mate, makes me feel famous.
0: Oh, how good. We are done and dusted for the Monday night helping of Triple M Nights with Dave Gleeson. Been great to have your company, Gleeson. You've been superb.
1: Thanks, mate. Number one tomorrow. Oh. Number one in Gleeson's band camp. It feels like it's been going all year, Tomo.
0: Look forward to it, Gleeson. We will do it tomorrow night. That'll be just after 8 o'clock. We'll turn the mics on at 7. I'll see you then. The Rock Show.
2: Down doing a bit on the farm.
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2: Was there a calf born?
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2: Yeah.
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3: 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The smaller the cow, the smaller the
2: calf. I wouldn't like to give birth to a cow. Let me just put
3: I wouldn't like to give birth full stop.
2: 100%.
3: Because you know what? I can't.
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10: I hope you had a fantastic weekend. Welcome to the show. 2 hours of Australian music coming up. We celebrate number one on the pop charts in the States at the moment is Tame Impala with Dracula. Quite incredible. And going gangbusters in the States is G Flip 2. We've got that on, plus tour dates. Hopefully we get some Australian shows. They are back at the moment. Classics too from the Super Jesus, Crowded House. New music from Dylan Wright and big news in the old Merv's camp. We've got a new album, we're excited. Kingswood are back with new music, In Excess up to. And exciting times in the DMA's camp. Hurricane, their new one, plays straight after the Hoota Gurus, celebrating 45 years as a band. They're touring at the end of the year, triplem.com.au. They are one of the great live acts. Here's How Many Times. Welcome to Triple M Time Zone.

0: Crack a window, sing it loud, sing it proud. The way Australian music's meant to be. Triple M's homegrown.
1: Saturday night. Saturday night.

Cold Chisel, Saturday night. This is Triple M's Homegrown. Eskimo Joe up next. Casey Barnes and Pete Murray. But announced a few days ago, Old Merv's brand new album. It is called Car Parks. It is out the 2nd of October. From that, we're loving this. Heavy in the Morning. New music, Triple M's Homegrown.

0: they've teamed up. It's Casey Barnes and Pete Murray. That is Time to Burn. You're on Triple M's Homegrown. More new awesome music on the way. It's Dylan Wright, Escape to the Other Side. Get your favourites on too from the Crowdies. Tony's in Queensland, wants to hear Motor Race. We'll get it on. And they just played the Red Hot Summer Tour. We'll get on the Cool Seat. Better Get a Lawyer plays next on Triple M.
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19: This is Triple M's Homegrown on your Monday night. Let's get this on, right? John Farnham to the voice. New music from the Lazies, Kingswood, Sweet Talk. Classics from Killing Heidi 2. Imagine having a studio in France and writing an album. That's what happened with Birds of Tokyo. They take us behind the writing of this song too. Lanterns, and he may have retired from playing live for now, we hope. Darryl Braithwaite is playing straight after the Super Jesus, who we're pretty thankful that Sarah McLeod didn't stay in Bali because she was playing gigs with a Balinese cover band.
20: And then I had to go back to Adelaide and they were like, stay, because in 2 weeks we're playing a big festival in Denpasar for 200,000 people.
19: Oh my
20: God. And I was like, should I? And I thought, hang on, what am I doing? I'm supposed to be doing a Bachelor of Arts. And I thought, I don't want to do the Bachelor of Arts. So I quit and I started a band.
19: And thankfully, now we have the Super Jesus. He's down again. Enjoy. You're on Triple M's Homegrown.

0: New music from the Lazies, Too Tough to Die. You're on Triple M's Homegrown. More new music, I should say, on the way from Kingswood. Diesel's announced a string of regional performances. We'll get the Oils on too. After Birds of Tokyo with Lanterns. I had the guys in not too long ago taking us behind how they wrote this. Well, they had a studio in France like you do.
1: Oh, I got this idea. What was it like? All we are is a boundless ship on an endless trip on our way back home. We're like, that makes no sense. The melody was like, yeah.
2: I think the place we had, if we kind of looked across the bay, we could see that house the Stones had. We weren't too far away from there. So it was a sick time, though. That song we've been working on, I think we had, it took us nearly 2 years.
0: Yeah.
2: Basically.
0: Here it is, Lanterns on Triple M.

0: It's a stack more regional shows happening later on in the year. Dieselmusic.com.au. You're on Triple M's Homegrown. I've got Lance on my 3353. One of our late nighters from Seattle originally, but mate, where'd you see him overseas?
1: So I used to live in Asia in the 90s, early 2000s.
0: Yep.
1: And I lived in Vietnam. And back then, the Australia Day celebrations were the biggest outside of Australia, anywhere in the world. 2002, Johnny Diesel came up to play Australia Day.
0: Right.
1: I got to go to drinks with Johnny and the band a couple nights before the gig. And then on the night of the gig, I was kind of part of the committee, we were the opening act. We sang "I Have a Beer with Duncan," changing some words. And cool. Then Johnny Diesel came up and we were side stage watching the show. And it was awesome.
0: Oh, thanks for sharing, man. What a cool story. Well, you got to go back and see if you can open for him on his regional tour. Hey, Killing Heidi, coming up. We've got the new one from Sweet Talk. Real Rolling Stones feel of this one. It's called Ride Out On Me. And on the 20th of September in Melbourne, we celebrate the career of John Farnham. All-star cast raising money for head and neck cancer. More details of that you can find. 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It's coming up next.
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11: Oh, yes. Triple M. Lou and Jarch.
2: Hey, Jack.
11: Pretty.
18: So just sort of talk naturally amongst yourselves. Okay.
11: Yeah. Yeah. Get out.
2: G'day. Hi.
18: So just remember, just like we were before the mics were on. Yeah, yeah.
11: What are you, how's you been up to? How's you?
2: Good.
11: What's cracking out, guys?
2: Crack-a-lacking.
11: Shit, I think I've forgotten how to do this. Hey, guys, get up there.
18: Yeah.
11: Good to see everyone.
2: Yeah, everyone?
11: Okay.
2: Yeah, I guess it's only been 2 weeks for me. I'm pretty normal. No, I'm back.
11: Yeah. It's been well over. I've been off for so long.
2: Yeah. Have you forgotten how to do this?
11: Has LP forgotten how to do it?
18: Yeah. Well, I'm like the
11: You're
18: opener
11: off
18: played.
11: Longer than me, bro.
18: Opener played. The mics are on.
11: Yeah, true.
18: So.
2: Hey, don't worry, boys. I've been holding down the fort. I've had about 74 different co-hosts since you've been gone.
11: Yeah, who was your favourite?
2: Ooh.
11: No, which one was the best? Because I can see a bloke sitting out there.
2: Don't, because Hindy's looking at me.
11: Okay.
2: His little nose is peering up.
11: Answer the question. Who was the best co-host when I was gone? You bet, mate.
2: Dr. Nathan Hindmarsh.
18: Yes. Dr. Nathan Hindmarsh.
11: No. It is great to be back. I've missed you both.
2: Well, you're dead.
11: I am. But before all that, how have you been?
2: I will not start the show.
11: How? Indulge me, Delvin. How have you been?
2: No. Ooh. Really good.
11: LP. How have you been?
18: No. Really well, Jarch.
2: And Jarch, how have you been?
11: Good. The world of dads are rattled. Oh, so.
2: Nice.
11: It's great to be back.
18: Yes.
2: I know.
11: I missed you all.
2: Live radio, baby.
11: Yeah.
18: Lou and Jarch on Triple M.
25: The early drive home with Lou and Jarch.
11: Now, I am a father.
2: You are daddy. You are finally daddy. You are with child.
11: I'm daddy, by the way. Now, I'll tell you what was hard in the lead up to it. When we'd sort of yarn about, you know, pregnancy, becoming a dad, blah, blah, blah, blah, blah. We had the name locked and loaded.
2: Yeah.
11: Little baby Hank. And there was that many times I'm like, oh, yeah, when he just so I'm glad his name's Hank. He's a little rooster.
2: Yeah. It was nerve-wracking. A few times when we did the podcast, you'd say it and then we'd have to clap. But live radio.
11: Yeah.
2: There's no cutting that.
18: Yeah. I'd have to do some pretty creative button work. Yeah.
11: That's correct, which you are good at.
18: Thank you.
11: Very good at.
18: I was fishing for that.
11: I know you were, mate. I gave you what you wanted because it's my first day back and I'm in a good mood.
18: Thank you.
2: For one day only.
11: One day only, tomorrow. Shocker. Mm. It's been really good. It's been really, really fun. He's a little rooster. Weirdly enough, he's sleeping sort of okay. Like, we're probably up four times a night, which isn't too bad. Last night, absolute shocker. It was like, I've already had some in the office going, wow, you look really tired.
2: Oh, no. Because you looked so fresh when you were doing 75 hard.
11: Oh, mate.
2: And then
11: I
2: now
11: was.
2: You're just back to
11: it's just,
2: a piece of shit.
11: Well, there's nothing you can do. It's literally easy.
2: You know, Steph said to me yesterday, she said, because he was being a bit cranky yesterday when I came to see you, that she was like, I'm worried, is this going to mean he's going to have the best night's sleep or the worst?
11: Not a good
2: Obviously
11: one.
2: Obviously, went the worst.
11: Not a good one.
2: But he's so cute, it doesn't matter for you.
11: Well, that's the thing. And we've also, so, stop it. There's enough of that at home. Jesus. I feel like a Vietnam War veteran. That was my PTSD. Those were my helicopters.
18: Well, don't cross me because I'll make it happen again.
11: Yeah, you're the man with the power.
2: It's the button.
11: But he's unbelievable. We're completely in love. He's a weapon. Now, we've got a little nickname for him. His name's Hank.
2: Mm-hmm.
11: We call him Seth. Completely unrelated.
2: I was wondering why Steph wrote Seth is Seth. On or something like that.
11: Because I'd gone somewhere to run some errands and I'd come back home and he'd been an absolute nightmare. And Steph was like, mate, I'm so flustered. I'm like, you look flustered. She goes, I was so flustered, like I called him Seth. I go, what? I said, what? She goes, Seth. Seth. We've never discussed Seth as a name.
2: No.
11: Like, I don't know what has gone on there. So
2: when a name like has no relevance to Hank at all, and it becomes the best nickname.
11: Correct.
2: Seth.
11: So I got Seth. When he's bawling, he's like, Seth, why are we Sething? Let's not be Seth.
2: He's going to grow up. He's going to grow up and be confused. Is he Hank or is he Seth?
11: Yeah, I know.
2: Next year we Sloth because Seth the Sloth.
11: Sid the Sloth. But you're okay, buddy. It was a really good attempt. Now, you know what? I'd love to yarn soon enough about your first meeting with Seth.
2: Because
11: you actually did meet Seth.
2: Seth.
11: You haven't really met Hank yet.
2: No, I met Seth.
11: You met Seth.
2: But I didn't meet Hank. So yeah. I properly met Hank yesterday.
11: Well, let's dissect that next.
18: Mm-hmm. I'm in charge. It's Triple M.
11: Oh, let's play Scrow. Yeah!
25: It's your early drive home with Triple M's Lou and Jarch.
18: Your early drive home on Triple M. You're listening to Lou and Jarch.
2: Daddy's in the studio.
11: Correct.
2: Your daddy, by the way.
11: That is correct, Louisa.
2: So you've had your child.
11: Yes.
2: Hank. Mm-hmm. Little baby Hank.
11: Mm-hmm.
2: And I've met him from afar.
11: Mm-hmm. You did. You were a bit crook or something. Yeah, so you said keep away.
2: Well, I said I didn't want to come near him. And then you actually text me saying stay the... Away from my child. Son.
11: That's correct. That is correct. So yes, that is.
2: I stood in the doorway and I waved at him. Remember?
11: You haven't forgotten.
2: Yes.
11: I see.
2: No, I vividly remember. I've screenshot the text message. It's my screensaver. I got to properly meet him yesterday. Now, I didn't tell you this at the time, but obviously, when me and Lockie, my partner, arrived, he was sort of in and out of dozing. So he was in his cute little bed sitting in. Or like on the couch, yeah. On his little bed.
11: Yeah.
2: And I just went over and I was watching him and he had wrapped his little fingers around my finger. And, you know, he's so cute.
11: Yeah.
2: And I was sort of just waiting for Steph to be like, you can hold him now.
11: Oh, you were waiting for the go-ahead, were you?
2: Because he was trying to go in and out of sleep and Steph was like, oh, he's trying to sleep. So I was like, in my head, I was like, oh, I'm not even going to get to hold him today.
11: Yeah, so I think when a mum says he's trying to sleep to someone who's in the house, that is code for my text. Stay the fuck away from my son.
2: Yes, exactly. So I was like, I'm not going to touch him. And then he sort of started crying and Steph picked him up.
11: Mm.
2: And then... she said, would you like to hold him?
11: The opportunity then arose.
2: And I said, please, pass little baby Prince Hank my way.
11: Please.
2: He was fine. He was a few little tears with Steph.
11: Oh, well, he seemed pretty happy if you ask me.
2: I put him in my arms.
11: You did, yeah.
2: The face of pure terror.
11: Terror took over.
2: He was petrified of me.
11: Yeah. I think it was like... Number one, it looked like you were holding like two bricks. You looked you felt like he was making you uncomfortable. And then he was sort of like, hold on, I've just been in absolute bliss. Now suddenly I'm on a bed of nails.
2: But you know when it's like when it's not your baby, like 100%. You were saying to me, I was so worried about his neck that I was sort of I had my arms almost up like this.
11: Oh, mate.
2: And you're filming it. And he's looking at the camera literally going, yeah. And I'm just going, it's just me. It's just Auntie Lou.
11: But you're dead right. When my little brother had his bub, he goes, give him to Uncle Jack. And I go, oh, nah, I'd be right. He goes, no, give her hold. And I'd hold her. And I'm sort of like, God, if I drop this thing, I'm in so much trouble. So I was like, mate, you just have it. You have it. It is, you know, it's awkward. Yeah.
2: But Lockie, my boyfriend.
11: Yeah, so he squealed his little heart out when you were holding him. Then obviously the big dog takes over. What happened?
2: Lockie just grabbed him, put him up here like when they sort of rest their head on your shoulder.
11: Mm.
2: So natural. Instant tears gone.
11: Oh, mate, he'll be a great mother.
2: You'd be a great mother. Will I be a good mother?
11: You'll be like the weird uncle. He comes over, he's like super fun, but like, I'm not holding
2: with my own child.
11: With your own child.
2: Like, oh, it's got it on my tit.
11: Yeah. Like he's got more to give.
2: Nothing's changed.
11: No, it's good to be back. But you were, look, I think, no, there was definitely maternal instincts there. Yes, he was just, you can't pick them.
2: Can I just say one thing?
11: Yeah.
2: When he did obviously warm to me, he kept grabbing my hand with yeah. the, sorry, my fingers. Like his hands are tiny, and the tiniest.
11: What about the nails on them?
2: The tiniest fingernails.
11: It's weird. You think that babies shouldn't have nails or something?
2: I agree.
11: But they do, and they're just so proportionate.
2: And he just squeezed.
11: Yeah.
2: They're so small. Everything's so small.
11: Yeah.
2: Mm. He's got a chin as well.
11: His father's son.
18: He's got a chin. He's got Lou and Jarch, Triple M.
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0: Who do you think you are?
18: Yeah, Triple M presents Hoodoo Gurus, who are celebrating 45 years together by hitting the road with their Hoodoo Gurus Rewind Tour. 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
2: Huge news. And, of course, as always, Triple M F's tickets.
11: Of course.
2: So we've got two players on the line. We give you clues about a famous person. You got to buzz in with your name when you know the answer. First person to answer correctly wins a double pass to the Hoodoo Gurus. We've got Jess and Rob on the line.
11: How are you, team?
1: Hey guys, how you going?
11: Very well, thank you. Big Hoodoo Gurus fans?
4: Oh yeah.
1: Yes, definitely.
2: Me too, me too.
11: Okay, well this is going to be interesting. Now, do we want to kick this off? Remember, you've got to buzz in with your name. Yep. Lulu, would you like to kick us off?
2: Yes, okay. All so right. It's a, yeah, obviously famous person. Yep. Makes it. Yeah, yep. Okay. You were born in Cambridge.
11: Mm. You won a talent contest which started your career. Mmm, interesting. Okay. Nothing yet. Keep going.
2: Your maternal grandfather was Albert Einstein's friend.
11: Did not know that.
2: I did not know that either.
11: Know that. Interesting, this one too. You went to school with Darryl Braithwaite.
2: We're all learning here.
11: We're fanning him up.
2: Okay, you represented the UK in Eurovision.
11: Any inkling so far, team? Any inkling?
4: No, sorry.
1: Mm. Not yet.
2: This next one, I reckon, if you know, you know. Like, it might give it away.
11: Mm, like any knowledge ever, sort of. If you know it, then you know it.
2: Can you go back on leave?
11: And if you don't know it, then you
2: can
11: don't.
2: Can you bring
11: don't.
2: Back Dr. Chris Brown and Nathan Einmark?
11: Yeah, it's probably a good idea. It was probably a better show.
2: Yeah, it was.
11: Okay. You founded a wellness retreat in Byron Bay in 2005.
4: Rob.
1: Oh. Jess.
11: Ooh.
2: Rob?
4: I'll go Olivia Newton-John.
11: Holy
2: He's got
11: dolly.
2: It! What did I tell you? If you know, you know!
18: If you know, you know!
11: Mate, I didn't know that.
2: Yeah, well, because it's not an I-U-N-K-Y for you.
11: Sorry, mate?
2: Whatever the synonym. Yeah, you know what I mean.
11: Mate, congratulations. Very, very That's well right. done.
2: Tickets for you, Rob.
11: Sorry, right. Jess.
4: Thanks, Ash.
18: Thanks, Ash. Thanked our producer, Ash. No, that's all right.
2: Thank you too, Ash, as well.
18: Well done, Rob. You're going to the Hoodoo Gurus.
11: I was like, have we got a new bloody presenter?
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2: Oh, you know I love the comment section.
11: Yeah, you love the comment section.
2: And I often find you in some of the comment sections, Jack.
11: Yeah, I have my phone in there.
2: You do, and my algorithm is way too much like yours now. That every time I just pop up with your emoji and then I'll click on it. Yep, Josh is commenting.
11: You know what's great is my algorithm, because it's so weird because I love all the weird videos, but it's become so niche now that it's serving me up the weirdest videos, but when they're at like 3 likes.
2: Oh, I've been getting that too.
11: It's the best.
2: I'm like, how?
11: So I'll like and comment. Because they're so niche.
2: And then we're like, how's this guy found me?
11: Yeah, you know, it's just brilliant. Anyway, amazing. What do we
2: so
11: got?
2: So this one made me have a proper giggle. This is a bloke who's packed his clothes in something other than like a suitcase or a duffel bag. So yeah. The girlfriend's posted a photo and she said, when I'm already irritated AF and my man packs a week clothes for vacation in a basket. So he's just got his laundry basket and he's got his clothes in it. And then the comments had me howling.
11: There you go.
2: So everyone's commented, the first trip I took with my husband when we were dating, he packed all his stuff in cowboy boots.
11: just rolled it up, yeah, tubed him in.
2: A couple of T-shirts, some undies. My fiance uses a pillowcase. Doesn't matter how long the trip.
11: Oh, mate.
2: He's like Huckleberry Finn.
11: Oh, that's what you used to do when you run away from home.
2: Yeah.
18: Yeah.
11: That was the best.
18: Yeah.
2: My boyfriend brought a little garbage bag on our trip when there were other bags available. Almost like proving your point, like, nah, this'll do.
11: Well, it does work.
2: Yeah, but like if it breaks.
11: But get another one. That's the best thing. Brand new bag every day. It's a new adventure every day.
2: He's probably bought the whole packet of them and put it in the bag.
11: Yeah, you've got like a million bags.
2: Mm. He uses a cooler. So one of them is using like a whiskey chili bin.
6: Good.
2: My brother used a bucket. It's not a bad one because like it's got a little handle. It's kind of like a handbag.
11: That is good.
2: Mm.
11: That's where we used to carry puppies around in a bucket. You know, when you were kids, you'd have a litter of pups and you want to go play in the sandpit, you'd put the pups in the bucket, carry them around.
2: I didn't have that upbringing.
11: Oh.
2: With puppies and buckets.
11: Oh, okay.
2: And sandpit.
11: Okay. All right.
2: Just different.
11: Sorry.
2: I guess.
11: Yeah, sorry, mate.
2: Yeah.
11: Don't put puppies in buckets.
2: My husband packed to go visit his dad, thought he'd brought a case of Corona. Nah, it was just a suitcase. So the dad's like, oh, cheers, mate. You brought some Corona.
11: All his clothes are in it. That is unbelievable.
2: This is so good. Mine used a birthday bag. You know those ones where you get presents? It's just
18: a party bag.
2: Yeah, like a party bag.
11: I get it.
2: They're kind of sturdy.
11: They are.
2: Like they'd be more sturdy than one of the big like black plastic bags.
11: I tell you what would be good.
2: Mm.
11: The fancier shopping bags that you get at the supermarket. You know,
2: yes,
11: the ones that, you know,
2: yeah,
11: like they are pretty sturdy.
2: Not the paper ones.
11: Not the paper ones.
2: No,
11: the other ones. Yeah.
2: I'd allow that.
11: You know?
2: Actually,
11: Wumpy is perfect for this.
2: I know. When we went to New Zealand, he loved the supermarket called Pack and Save. It's like kind of like the cheaper alternative in New Zealand. And he got one of the like totes and he was using it in New Zealand, roaming around with it.
11: I've got a better one. My mate Stubby, he was based in Sydney. He had a wedding in regional Queensland. And he just used his suit as his bag. So he just packed a pair of undies, a toothbrush, and that was it. Flew up in his tuxedo. Was covered in rum and stuff the next day, changed his undies, and just wore the suit back.
2: So the person sitting next to him would have been like, you mongrel. Oh, that's terrible.
11: Isn't that good though?
2: Hey, 133353, if you've got any things you packed your clothes in.
11: We'd love to know
2: some different ones.
18: Maybe we can hear some, yeah. Maybe tomorrow.
11: That'd be great.
18: Lou and Judge on Triple M.
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3: Lou and Jarch on Triple M, and it's been a while since we've done this.
4: You versus Lou.
3: Oh, and here we go. We get a double pass to see Christopher Nolan's The Odyssey. The epic battle arrives in cinemas Thursday.
5: Oh, I haven't played this in a while, guys.
6: The Odyssey?
5: No, You versus Lou.
6: I don't even know what this is anymore. Yeah, well, I've been away for some.
5: This is the game where you read the questions and I answer, remember?
6: Oh, yeah, you always smoke show it.
5: Yeah, I do. I'm really good at it. But it has been about 2 weeks since I've played, so, you know, I haven't been catching up with much news.
6: But it was pretty chilled out in Thailand, because as you spoke about, you said it was going to be a really nice retreat.
5: It actually was, Jack. We had plenty of days in bed just by the pool.
6: Yeah, it sounded like it.
5: Walks and gyms.
6: Oh, beautiful. It sounded very chilled out.
5: It was just one or two.
6: Yeah, of course, Lulu.
5: Party times.
6: Yeah, of course, Lulu. Now, we've got Aaron on the line. Aaron, talk to us. How are you?
7: Mum, dad.
5: Oh!
6: Son.
3: How are you, Mama?
5: Dad
3: is new, and I like it.
5: Mama. Dada.
6: Mate, how are you feeling today? How's your general knowledge?
7: I'm revved. Oh, general knowledge through the roof.
6: Okay. This is what we want.
5: This is good for you, Aaron, because, as you know, I've been away in Thailand getting beautiful tan and relaxing in the sunshine.
6: She's been partying hard, mate. So
5: I
6: it's
5: was
6: like,
5: not,
6: so
5: Jack.
6: You're gonna, so I reckon you're going to smoke show her. I'm going to read the questions. First to answer gets the point. Mate, are you ready?
7: Ready to go.
6: All right, son. Party girl, you ready?
5: You know it wasn't
6: party. Party up in here, you ready?
5: Yeah.
6: All right, party queen. To the windows, to the walls. You versus party queen 69 starts in
7: let's
6: three.
7: Party.
6: hey, let's party now. Who won the men's final at Wimbledon?
7: Yannick Sinner.
6: That is correct. Heck, Aaron. It wasn't Lou. It wasn't. Taylor Swift married Travis Kelce last week.
5: Madison Square Garden. New
6: giving
5: York
6: it
5: City.
6: To Aaron because you
5: no!
6: answered me. It's been 35 years since the hit film Ghost was released. Which actress stars in the film?
7: Demi Moore.
6: Correct, Aaron.
3: 3-0, Aaron.
6: Which national soccer team does Erling Haaland play for?
5: Norway.
6: Correct, Lulu. Who wrote Peter Rabbit?
5: Christopher Nolan.
6: That's correct, Aaron.
3: Whoa.
6: Which state won the State of Origin series in 2026? Yeah, Lou. Number 5 perfume is from which brand?
5: Chanel.
6: Correct.
7: Chanel.
6: Correct, Lou.
3: Who is
6: Cameron Diaz married to?
7: Benjamin.
6: That's correct, Aaron. What is the name of the teacher in Matilda?
5: Mrs.
7: Teacher in what?
6: Matilda. You know that movie, The Chick with the Powers?
5: Oh,
6: no,
5: Mrs. Trunchbull.
6: The nice teacher.
5: Oh, Mrs.
6: No one gets it.
5: Mrs. Honey.
6: No, sorry. Sofia Vergara has stunned in a tiny red bikini on her 54th birthday. 54th. What is her character's name in Modern Family? You got it. Starts with a G. Correct, Aaron.
3: Ah, wow. I think
6: Aaron smoke shows. Yeah. That very good from you, though, Lou.
5: Yeah.
6: From 2 weeks of pure partying to come back like that, mate.
5: Jack,
6: that was really
5: you
6: good.
5: Know that
6: was
5: I really relax.
6: Good. 6-3 to Aaron.
5: Well done. As a take those Odyssey texts.
6: Yeah, he can because he won them.
5: Yeah, you can take them though. I'm not keeping them hostage.
6: Aaron, you weren't lying. Your general knowledge is through the roof.
5: Knowing the Chanel perfume, go, my king.
6: Yes, Slay King.
5: Slay King. If you know, you know.
6: Good on you, mate. Enjoy.
7: Thanks, guys.
6: All right, hooroo.
3: Lou and Jarch, Triple M.
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3: Lou and Jarch on Triple M for you now, Andy Mundy.
6: Oh, it's good to be back with you guys. I missed you so much. I've missed you so much.
5: Cool.
3: That's nice.
6: Missed you both heaps.
5: Lovely.
3: That's just terrific.
5: Mm.
6: Doesn't sound it. Why are your faces so angry?
5: Not.
3: Mm.
6: You want to know who's cranky?
5: Who?
6: Norwegian Airlines.
5: Yeah. Nice segue. Nice segue, buddy. Nice segue.
6: So everyone knows FIFA World Cup currently in action. Just huge around the world. Everyone talking about it.
5: Yeah. Mm. People now, waking up at crazy times to watch the sport. It's
6: crack
5: great.
6: Of dawn sort of
5: so
6: stuff.
5: So good.
6: Now, over the weekend, Norway took on England. They're in the quarterfinals. Now, Fly Norwegian, so the Norwegian airline, national airline, sent them a tweet, I believe.
5: Yes.
6: And said, hey, British Airways, do you want to make a bet? If Norway wins, you have to switch to our logo on Instagram on Sunday for one day and vice versa. British Airways responds

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1: Mm.
2: I like this. I like when brands have a bit of fun.
0: Bit of banter.
2: A bit of banter with the lads in it.
0: Sick in it.
2: Sick in it.
0: So English famously and controversially won the game, mm-hmm. the English. I said English just then.
1: Yeah, England.
0: England won.
1: Yeah, yeah.
0: The country of England. And Norwegian, the Norwegian Airlines, true to their word, changed their profile good. Picture.
2: A bet's a bet, you good know?
0: Now, we thought we might try that.
2: We thought we'd have a bit of fun with...
0: Yeah, we thought we'd have fun with a couple of rivals.
2: Yeah, couple of other radio shows.
0: A couple of other radio shows.
2: Radio
0: on other
2: stations.
0: On networks. Now, we touch base with a couple.
2: Yep.
0: I don't want to mention names nor
2: don't,
0: stations.
2: Don't.
0: Otherwise, it'd be over...
2: Uh-huh.
0: It'd be over
2: yep.
0: if we did that. But we did reach out to someone over
2: yep. there. Uh-huh.
0: Didn't want to do it.
2: Yeah, okay.
0: Too much risk, they reckon.
2: Risk it,
0: oh, Lou and Judge, bit too much. Now, we went to another station.
2: Yeah.
0: If I will be so bold, FM.
2: Uh-huh. Ah, yes.
1: Oh, bold.
0: Very bold.
2: Yes, a bold radio station. Uh-huh.
0: To be fair, because we were passed on initially, they were actually, it was a bit too last minute.
1: Mm.
0: I think they enjoyed the notion, but I think they're also a bit scared also.
2: Too busy.
0: So we thought, let's go a bit closer to home.
2: Yeah.
0: I don't want to name names.
2: Okay.
0: Barry and Tommy.
1: Barry and Tommy.
0: Change one letter.
2: Okay, so no one will put that.
0: And no one wanted to play with us.
2: Yeah.
0: No one wanted to risk.
2: Why does anyone want to play with us? We're going to change logos.
0: Yeah, we're just going to change logos for a bit.
1: Like, bit of fun.
0: Bit of fun, anyhow.
1: Bit of fun on the radio.
0: Seeing as none of our brethren, our competitors, rivals,
2: peers,
0: wanted to do it with us, we thought, why not? Get a business.
2: Yeah.
0: One of your listeners out there, if you've got a business, you've got to essentially beat us in a quiz of some sort.
2: Yeah.
0: And if you win,
2: we'll put your logo.
0: We'll put your logo as our social media profile.
2: On the Lou and Judge Insta.
0: That's right.
2: We will have your
0: for 24 hours.
2: Logo as our little profile for 24 hours. It's a pretty big deal.
0: That sounds pretty cool.
1: I hope Fly Norwegian gives us a call.
2: Me too.
1: Because their logo is currently nowhere.
0: You're correct.
1: On They're the
2: big
1: internet.
2: Fans
0: they
2: of
0: need
2: us.
0: It.
1: They need the. They
2: huge
1: need it.
2: Fans.
0: So 133353. Give us a bell now. Mm. If you've got a business, take us head on, and then your business name could be our profile picture for 24 hours.
1: Lou and Judge.
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1: Every weekday, 2 till 4 on Triple M. It's Lou and Judge.
0: That is correct. This is huge.
2: It is huge. I don't think we've ever done any, I don't think anyone's ever done anything like this in radio.
0: Okay, I was about to say, both the airlines that we mentioned before did do it.
2: Yeah, but that's not in radio.
0: That's correct.
2: So I'd say we're first in radio.
0: Yeah, that's right.
2: But first not first in airlines.
0: First of what though, Lily?
2: Changing your logo. Sorry, that wouldn't make sense just saying that off the bat, would it? Norwegian bet at British Airways that the loser would wear the winner's logo for a day on Instagram.
0: Yep.
2: England won.
0: Yep.
2: So they
1: had the World Cup.
2: In the World Cup.
1: Mm.
2: So Air Norwegia, Fly Norwegian had to make their logo, British Airways.
1: Yes.
2: Whoa, I've been off for 2 weeks and you can tell.
0: Yeah. It's good. So we thought we'd play the same game here. Now we've got Dan on the line. Dan, how you going?
4: Mum and Dad, how are you?
0: Very G'day. Well, son. How are you going?
2: Dan the man.
4: I'm excellent.
0: Okay, so, mate, what's your business?
4: I'm a renderer, cement rendering.
0: Great.
4: Render It Right is my business name.
2: Render It Right. Love that. Been there, done that with the cement man. It's tough work.
0: Hasn't shut up about it. Yeah. Okay, so LP, do you want to explain just how we're going
1: to
0: do it?
1: It's just a game of categories. I've got three categories. It's best of three, first to two.
0: Yep.
1: You got one of you going against Dan each round.
0: Okay.
1: And if we win, then he has to change his Insta profile pic to Lou and Judge.
0: Yep.
1: And if he wins, then
0: we change to Render It Right.
1: Exactly.
4: Easy. Do you just want me to send you the picture now? Because I've got this in the bag.
1: Let's get to the stadium.
0: I like it.
5: Woof,
0: okay,
5: woof, woof.
0: We're here.
1: Okay, on my whistle. Well, actually, I'm going to say the category, on my whistle, I will say, then we'll begin. Yep. I will say the first category, then there'll be a whistle.
0: Okay, who wants to go first?
2: Well, we need to know the category, don't we, between you and I, Judge?
1: I reckon you put someone forward, then I give the category.
0: You go first, Lulu. I believe in you, mate.
1: Okay, it's Lou versus Dan. Categories back and forth in pizza toppings.
0: Here we go.
4: Pineapple.
1: Go.
2: Salami.
4: Capsicum.
2: Tomato.
4: Beef.
2: Pork.
0: Oh.
4: Lamb.
1: Oh, it's too long. That is a goal to Dan.
0: Cheese.
4: Let's go.
2: He said cheese.
0: He did it.
1: That is 1-0 in favour of Dan and Razor it right.
0: The pressure in your brain.
2: Oh, yeah. I said tomato sauce. Who puts that on a pizza?
0: Everyone.
4: It's tomato paste.
2: No, tomato paste.
0: Oh, right, right. Okay, gotcha.
1: Okay, so that's 1-0 Dan. So we are one loss away from having Render It Right as our profile pick for 24 hours.
0: Shimmy Timbers.
1: Okay. Jarch versus Dan.
0: Yeah.
1: Your next category is things you'd find at the beach.
0: Sand. Oh, okay. Umbrella.
4: Water.
0: Sea lice.
4: Towel.
1: He's very good.
0: Seaweed.
4: Kids' toys.
0: People.
4: Football.
0: Board shorts.
1: Oh.
4: T-shirt.
0: Speedos.
1: Ooh.
4: Goggles.
0: Sunscreen.
4: thongs.
0: Tanning oil.
1: Oh.
4: Shovel.
0: Oh. Cricket stumps.
4: Metal detector.
0: Oh. Jewelry.
1: Oh.
4: Sunglasses.
0: Seagulls.
4: Hats.
1: Thongs.
2: Thongs. He said
1: Dan said thongs. That is 2-0. That is 2-0.
0: Dan
1: wins.
0: Damn. New weapon.
1: Oh, my God.
0: So, Render It Right will be our profile photo.
2: For 24 hours.
0: For 24 hours, mate. Well done. What a battle.
2: Yeah, you were very quick, Dan.
0: Oh, very.
4: I come prepared.
0: Seriously, mate. Yeah. Just well had a good done. Brain. Good work.
4: A lot of days work. I'm still at work now. I'm just in the car.
0: Yeah,
4: unloading some stuff at a job site.
2: Yeah, get that cement in the mixer, mate. Get that cement in the mixer.
1: Legend. Oh, thanks, wow. Lewis Judge and Triple M.
0: Oh.
1: Thanks to Render It Right.
0: Thongs.
2: Thongs.
3: This is the Early Drive Home with Lou and Jarch.
1: Triple M's Lou and Jarch. It is your No Undy Monday. So what the heck's this all about?
5: Business Jingles.
1: Lou and Jarch writing your business a jingle is just the beginning. Why are we talking about business jingles on a Monday?
2: Well, because you're back, Jack.
0: It's usually a Friday thing, guys.
2: Yeah, but when you were away,
0: the Bingles
2: didn't stop.
0: Right.
2: Mummy took over.
0: Okay.
2: With the help of a doctor.
0: How many did you do?
2: Two? Or three?
0: Yeah.
2: It was two or three.
0: Okay.
2: Or maybe it was six, seven.
0: Don't. How did we go? How did we feel we went?
2: Well, I want you to hear one.
0: Okay.
5: Got a

0: is recycled.
1: Clean Wheelies on the scene, your bin cleaning specialist.
2: Yeah.
1: Yeah?
2: Pretty good.
1: Pretty good from
2: what
1: the
2: do
1: Bingle
2: you reckon?
1: King?
2: So who wrote that?
1: Well, it was a team thing. But
2: team
1: Dr.
2: effort.
1: Chris Brown's, he's pretty good at it.
2: Yeah.
1: Like he's got quite a artistic brain.
3: He can hit those high notes.
1: Yeah.
2: It's catchy.
1: Yeah, okay, good. I'm happy you like it.
2: Nah, that's very, very good.
1: Giving me a little pep in my step for a Monday.
2: It was pretty good. It was pretty good, mate.
1: Well, when I was at your house, noticed that you like to write your own bingles for your baby, Hank.
2: Well, I don't really write them.
1: You sing them.
2: They're all essentially just noise, but I make up little songs and I
1: You make up lullabies.
2: Yeah. And he goes to sleep. It works.
1: You know that the one you sung to Hank yesterday?
2: Yeah.
1: Lockie and I were singing all night. Was it the robot one? I can't remember it now, but we like both were just going, and friends, it's whatever it was.
2: Yeah, friends
1: at school.
2: Yeah.
3: How was it?
1: Come on.
3: It
2: goes, so it's very high pitched. For weird reasons, he likes high pitched ones. Mm-hmm. So it goes, now that song's
1: I
2: in
1: know.
2: My head. I like robots. I think they're really. No.
1: Yeah, really?
2: I like robots. They're really far behind. I like robots. They're friendly in my mind. I like robots. I think they're really cool. And I hope I have some robot friends when I go to school.
1: We were singing it all night. It's so good.
3: And he probably will.
2: He will, with the advanced technology.
3: Yes.
2: Will have.
3: Yeah.
2: So I just literally walk around singing him I Like Robots.
1: It's a great song.
2: And he goes to sleep.
1: I would quite like that to go to sleep. It could be my new white noise as well.
2: I'll send it to you in an audio.
1: Thanks so much.
3: We need some kind of Judge baby bingle service.
1: Why don't we do Judge's baby bingles?
2: Okay.
1: 133353 if you've got a baby.
2: Yeah.
1: We'll write your little baby bingle.
2: A baby bingle lullaby.
1: Yeah.
3: Mm.
1: A personalised baby bingle. A personalised lullaby.
2: I like it. Well, it's just a bingle. A baby bingle.
1: Yeah.
2: It's a business jingle. It's a baby jingle. It's a bingle.
1: It's the exact same.
2: And that's what I'm going to write in bingles.
3: Yeah. But for babies.
2: For babies.
3: Yeah.
1: Give us a call, 133353.
3: Or get in touch on the Insta at Lou and Judge, Triple M.
4: This is the early drive home with Lou and Judge.
3: Triple M's Lou and Judge. What a show it's been. 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
2: That actually sounds pretty amazing.
1: I was going to say it's good to have you back, but my mind may have been changed now.
2: Yeah, that's fair.
1: We actually have a few DMs about you and I being back on air together.
2: Amazing.
1: Someone actually said, so Jarch has left his baby to come in and do a radio show with another child. Sorry, Lou.
2: It is like having two kids.
1: Apparently. I don't remember, but apparently I said earlier in the day, I played soccer when I was younger, and then in a meeting about 20 minutes later, I said, I played soccer when I was younger.
2: You know, it is a trend. It is a trend in our pre-show meetings. Someone will say something, and your first thing is to yell out that relates to you. So literally someone goes, there was a bird just flew past the window. I
1: was a bird once.
2: Jump in.
1: It was pretty amazing.
2: Yeah, I'm happy with that, actually. You've brought it back.
1: And then someone also asked, Jarch, how are your scrow skills after your time off? Shocking.
2: Can I tell you, as we're talking now, we haven't yet finished the game.
3: Yeah.
2: It's currently, I'm on 6, LP's on 5, Digilock on 7. Very close. Last round to finish it off after this.
1: Is that 6 and 7?
2: Nope.
1: We'll see you tomorrow.
2: Hey, missed yous all. Good to be back. Really have. Let's have fun. It's been amazing. It's been really amazing. I've enjoyed it.
3: Oh, okay.
2: I've enjoyed it.
3: I'll just fade him out.
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24: Right now with his positives and negatives from round 18, it is Damien Barrett.
25: It's time for Damien Barrett to wrap up the weekend in footy.
26: Bit of news kicking around purple as we welcome you.
27: Hello, Jim. Hello, Bill. There is.
25: With his positives.
27: We're all positive.
26: That's it. Straight in.
27: 18 winners in the weekend, Bill.
25: And negatives.
28: So, of all Damien.
29: Bad news.
30: Here he is. Nice to see you, Purple. Yes.
27: And you three as well. Good to have the your band back together.
30: Exactly. Yes. Fat couldn't join us on Saturday. Just...
27: You
30: no
27: came,
30: sign of him.
27: You came back hot.
30: Bouncing back and Fat was nowhere to be seen.
27: You brought Chief down. You brought Brownless
30: down.
27: Down.
30: Brownless
31: dog poo down.
30: Dog poo. Dog poo Brownless.
27: Worst
30: dad
27: ever.
30: Worst
27: dad ever.
31: Yeah, Jim, it's not the worst dad ever.
30: I didn't say that. I'm saying that all the people, I still haven't seen it, so I can't comment personally.
27: You were happy to relay what others
30: said about it. But I relayed what I'd been texted by many people.
31: Do you know it's on Channel 7 too?
30: I don't know where it is.
31: Oh, you know, it's on Channel 7, so I'd be careful.
30: All I'm saying to you is.
31: Jim, if I was you.
30: When someone asks you in future to do an ad about dog poo, just say no thanks.
27: Oh! How's your feedback to it been personally, Bill?
31: Personally, copped a little bit early. And I just sent back a couple of little things saying it's on TV and they pay a bit better than just radio ads. So suck on that. That shut them up. Plus, I've got some nice dog food there if anyone wants some.
27: You've got a dog, though.
31: Yeah, that's the problem. Last night I was starving. I was not going to eat it.
30: Have a listen to him, will you?
31: I actually had a little bit last night.
27: Did you?
31: Yeah. Woke up this morning. Wow, wee, was it a...
30: Now, what audio do we have?
0: Well, do we want to do it?
27: We don't need to do it.
30: We don't bury the lead. We go straight off the top on this.
31: Well done.
0: Well, do you want a little bit of it? Do you want the full thing?
30: Well, as much as I think is necessary.
1: Yes, thanks, Peter. Damien Barrett from the Herald Sun. A lot of readers read you every week with confidence. Who did you tip?
2: I tipped Dandenong today, Ross. I thought last week very impressive.
30: What's wrong?
2: 13 points behind the Werribee. Good chance this week.
1: Have you been able to break the Dandenong code of silence? How do you get on with Tony Elsher and trying to get that information? It's very hard, isn't it?
2: He has barred all me, I think. He won't let us speak to any players. Gotch and himself, the only two who are allowed to talk to. That's about it, I suppose. Yeah, he's barred. I don't know why. He's pretty secret.
0: This last bit's my favourite.
30: All right, come on. Wrap it up.
0: That'll do, Rebs.
1: And Gary Frangalis, I think he might have a shoulder injury.
2: I don't know about that,
1: shortly back to a start, so back to you, Peter.
31: So you're on the boundary and you didn't know that.
27: No, I was working with Harold's son and Ross Booth, the great Ross Booth from the ABC coverage.
30: Purple.
31: We've got a photo of you.
30: You look like Nick Kershaw.
27: Yes, I'll take that.
30: Someone
27: who watched the Sunday Footy Show yesterday, in fact, multiple people, Jim, said it was a bit of pseudo-echo.
30: Pseudo-echo?
31: Yes.
27: I didn't have the ball patch then, nor the receding line.
31: No, plenty of feathers. Yeah.
30: Send me an angel. What was that man called?
31: Yeah, where you going back then?
0: Send me an angel.
31: Yep. How'd you go back then? You wouldn't have been married.
30: And looking at that, wouldn't have gone any good
31: either. Were you travelling all right? Because you got the big mullet. You don't look too bad. Bit of acne, but it's all right. how were you travelling?
27: And the other things hadn't dropped by the sound of that audio,
31: well,
27: too.
31: That's what happens. That one of me sounded like that. And I reckon Rabsy runs it.
27: Yeah, I reckon you've run a nail through that.
0: Come on.
31: Yeah, come on. Raps.
30: All right.
0: Yeah. Anyway, real life is the band.
30: Send me an angel.
27: You actually had played it in the Thursday Footy Show, Jim, but not at that length.
30: That.
27: Yeah, Sam got some joy out of that one night.
30: He would have got an enormous amount.
27: Just as I was about to drop a story, it sort of took the air out of me a little bit.
30: He would have loved
0: Who's Gary Frangalis?
27: Gary Frangalis. He used to play for Richmond, didn't he? Of Sydney, yeah. But he's playing.
0: And had a shoulder injury?
27: I didn't know he had a shoulder injury at that moment. And Tony Elshaw had clearly banned me at some stage, along with Bradley Gotch.
30: So you're annoying people even
27: back then. I was 18. I was going.
31: Go back to what you said. You were about to drop a story.
27: I was only 18, so I was dropping them back then. Yeah. Oh, no, the Footy Show, yeah. Now, Jim, this won't surprise you, and it wouldn't have surprised you, and in fact, I know it didn't surprise you when it came through that Jack Crisp had no case to answer for the tackle.
30: Well, I have told you this, Purple. Paul Curtis, he should instruct his lawyers to sue the MRO, the tribunal, and the AFL
27: for
30: the following things. Okay. Wrongful imprisonment, loss of income, and reputational damage. Purple, just out of principle, just by the principle of doing it, so that you can report on all the platforms that Paul Curtis has actually filed a lawsuit against those three.
27: Well, you need to be careful because this is a former North Melbourne president saying that he should. So, you know, you might be quoted.
30: How in God's name is he getting 3 weeks for that, and the next time it happens, the player has no case to answer?
27: Well, just to remind people, he had the tackle on Hamish Davis of West Coast, who did get concussed and missed the game and the HIA component to it. But the Tom Blamires, who was tackled by Crisp, also had the same outcome for him on the weekend gone.
31: But it didn't look as bad.
27: Well, that's what the MRO said, Bill.
31: Did they?
27: Wasn't excessively forceful, and that the duty of care that Crisp applied was different. It didn't actually reference the Paul Curtis situation.
30: Oh, it shocked me, didn't it?
27: No, it didn't, but it did say that it wasn't excessively
30: forceful. By the way,
27: forceful.
30: I don't think either of them should have been.
27: Yeah, you've said that the whole way
30: worthy
27: through.
30: Of any
31: it's a football accident.
30: Yeah, of course it is, and Curtis's was as well.
31: Exactly.
27: Billy Frampton in the same match, though, tackled Matt Whitlock, and he has been given a week, but this is also no surprise. Collingwood will take that to the tribunal.
30: Will they go down the Carlton path and end up in the Supreme Court?
27: If they get what they want out of the first tribunal, they'll take it to the second
30: next
27: tribunal.
30: Next one and then the third one and then end up in front of Marbo.
27: It does stop there.
30: That's where they get to in the end, Purple. Well done, Purple. Good to see you.
1: And Gary Frangalis, I think he might have a shoulder injury.
2: I don't know about that. Yeah.
1: All right, well, Shortly back to a start, so back to you, Peter.
24: We'll catch up with Damien Barrett.
30: Did Janine lasso you at this stage?
27: I had the Nick Kershaw hair then. But
31: where was Janine then?
27: She wasn't on the scene back then.
30: I was going to say, she wouldn't have taken to that. You would have had to improve from there. Some
27: damage. Plenty others did, though, Jip.
24: You can see the vision and footy on 9 Instagram. It's the Rush Hour, Triple M.
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30: We go now to England, and English sport
31: right
30: is in mourning.
31: We're going over there now.
30: Well, massive Winchester Cathedral, massive gathering, somber occasion.
31: Not craft.
30: And we are fat. The Rush Hour procured some exclusive audio of this very sad occasion.
31: Really?
3: Dearly beloved, I stand in front of you on this grey and bleak day to join with you in mourning. Whenever something officially and finally passes, it brings people together in sadness. But it also gives us a chance to pause and reflect on what it means to have lived with strength and purpose and to have triumphed through adversity. Unfortunately, the subject we mourn today has done none of the above. It, in fact, meekly cowered in the face of the strong and purposeful, went missing when conviction was needed, and when the chips were really down, decided a week on the piss in Noosa was the answer. Ignored curfews, gave their wicket away when it all got too hard, got into fights at nightclubs with rugby players, and walked out of their crease when the ball hadn't even landed in the keeper's gloves. Rest in peace, England cricket, Bazball, Three Lines, whatever the f*** you call yourselves, and do not embarrass the great game of cricket with that shit again.
30: How is it that an Australian voice
31: I know
30: is part of the mourning of the passing of English cricket?
31: Very good Australian voice too. Recognised Australian voice, I would have thought, Jim.
30: That's just exclusive audio.
31: Just happening
30: just
31: right
30: happened
31: now.
30: Happened as we speak.
31: Exactly. So, sucked in. English cricket, that's all we can say.
4: And your that's a craft attack.
30: That is a craft attack. That's a proper craft attack.
31: A more
30: attack.
31: Serious one, but yes. Oh, what a shame, Jim.
30: Yes.
31: Are you in mourning because
30: seems to be
31: of
30: going real bad?
31: Are you in mourning?
30: Just as we're about to go over there and play an Ashes series.
31: Who's going to coach him?
30: Who's going to be him? Who's captaining
31: him? Oh, a captain and coach. Because who are they talking about? A couple of Aussies,
24: could
31: aren't
24: it be Boof?
30: Well, they would be very wise to speak to him.
24: Mm. Well, he's over there with Northants, isn't he?
30: Northants, and he's a very, very good, proven coach with a great record.
31: Justin Langer, would
30: could
31: he do
30: it? Could be
31: JL. Wow.
30: If they go to either of those two, they're a chance of success.
24: Wouldn't be punter. There's no way.
30: He would get slapped up and down if he Langer ever considered going down that path.
31: If it's Langer or Boof, we're ringing him.
30: We're ringing him straight away. Bloody oath we are. All right. Anyway, not bad. Yes, craft attack.
31: That's it. A nice.
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5: We are back from a couple of weeks of holidays. So when you have been listening in, there've been replays. There, I said it. Sorry. Pulling down. What is it? Breaking down the fourth wall. Fifth wall?
6: Well, I don't know, but you've gone with it hard. So just roll on.
5: I've gone with it hard.
7: Don't peel back the curtain.
5: Peel back the curtain. There it is. A bit of BTS.
6: Don't piss on my leg and tell me it's raining, Lammy.
5: Good Lord. Okay.
6: I think it's back when I think about it more.
31: It's fine.
6: It's the same.
31: It works.
5: Anyway, we have had a couple of weeks of holiday, which is great. It's always great. I went to Bali, which was awesome, and I'll get into that a little bit later. But then I came back and just dealt with a baby who got hand, foot, mouth and decided to save that for when I returned. You know what I mean? Fine, healthy, happy, partying, getting like FaceTime videos. Oh, she's the happiest kid ever. Then I get home. Boom, hand.
6: Do you reckon the day I picked you up to go for lunch, you were starting to get it? Remember she went to the doctors?
5: Yeah, she went to the doctors. Yeah, I reckon maybe.
6: Yeah.
5: Maybe.
6: I was onto that.
5: You were onto that, yeah. In fact, that was funny. Zave and I actually went to a lunch on the Friday, so it was our last show. Then we went to a lunch at that George Colin Barris. It was Greek.
7: We had a couple of fancy schmancy lunches I've noticed over the break.
5: Well, thank you to Seven. they took care of that. And when we got there, Charlie had been to King Kaya because she wasn't well. And if you remember, infamously, the first time I took Charlie to King Kaya, it was because she just had a bit of phlegm.
6: A bit of phlegm. Was having an allergic reaction to custard.
5: That's what I thought, but 6 hours later.
27: Bunch of people at King Kaya.
5: Fantastic. Yeah, and one of my friends is one of the doctors there, so she's brilliant. But
6: I went once and I was too early. They literally opened and nothing was set up, but they were lovely, but nothing was working.
5: When I came back from the phone call from teens letting me know everything was okay, Zay was just like, oh, what is it? She just have a bit of a cold, did she? I said, no, doctor reckons maybe just teething. I was just like, oh my God.
6: You've become that parent.
5: But it ended up being a bit more sinister later.
6: Thankfully.
5: Anyway.
6: Yeah. Lammy got a permanent marker and started drawing on her. A red permanent marker, so it looked like she had hand, foot and mouth. Because you can't go to hospital twice for a bit of phlegm and for teething. You don't become that parent.
5: No.
6: You're filling spots. Mm. All right, maybe next time you need to give us a call and I'll Dr. Google what's going on before we send her anywhere.
5: You give her the once over.
6: Hey.
27: Your break?
6: I went to Melbourne for a little bit. That's fine. Mum's crook, so I just do that a bit. I'm going to keep doing that a little bit more over the next few weeks and months. And look, kids are on school holidays. So, like, for example, this morning, I got to get out of here once we're done at some stage. And the boys have got their first ever footy camp.
5: Nice.
6: So that's an 8:30 till 3 o'clock camp, which Ted will fly.
27: All day.
6: But Albie might, at age of 5, might get a bit tired. But
5: I saw your socials last night, the boys playing basketball at the back. Ted, you know, like defending Albie, who's 5, by the way, and then scoring a goal and just carrying on.
6: And in terms of like natural talent, Ted's blessed a little bit more than Albie.
5: Yeah.
6: So like even if they're the same age,
5: yes,
6: it would be Ted's probably advantage.
5: Correct.
6: Ted's 2 years older and bullies him.
5: Yeah. Mm. Yeah, yeah.
6: Which is then why I go on Albie's team.
5: Yeah.
6: And then Ted still beat us.
5: Yeah.
27: I did like
6: and I had to do the whole at the end. We all get one shot to make it a draw.
27: Yes. I did love the tantrum that was thrown as well.
6: Yeah.
27: And it made me think, I just know in my heart of hearts that Katie Lamb would have done something like that.
6: Yeah, it was very Lammy.
27: Because I know I did that as a kid. I 100% was a tantrum kid, and I can imagine you would have been too.
6: Very Lammy.
5: And just lest we forget, obviously, whilst we've been having a break, Leachy's been having a break and growing a beard.
27: Well, this just happens normally.
5: No, that is 2 weeks worth of beard.
6: Okay. That is a tickler.
27: Okay.
5: Zave, don't you think?
6: That's looking good, Leachy.
27: I'm going to get it trimmed back. Soon,
6: no, so. Don't.
5: No, no, don't. I reckon we
6: come over here and trim me back.
27: Save.
5: I want to plait that a little bit later.
6: Even Lambie's getting a bit fizzed up.
5: I think so.
27: Remember that thing that said breakfast chaos starts now?
6: Yeah.
27: It's definitely happening right now.
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9: Look at the brutish behaviour of Moss! Got nuts! Throwing fisties, chesties, armies! Look at him!
10: Toad is affectionately known as the prancing pony. I'm Patrick Voss, and I've got a big chest.
11: He's running over the train line!
12: He's a prancing pony.
5: The prancing pony was in full force on Thursday night, and the chest was back out. Vossy, good morning.
13: Good morning, guys. Thanks for having me.
5: Hey, Vossy, when did your jumper get ripped? What quarter was it?
13: I think it was in the second, actually.
5: Yeah.
13: I think it was towards the end of the second quarter this time, which was a bit better. So I wasn't out there for as long this time.
5: Oh, you seem to be out there for quite a long time.
13: Bunbury was a full quarter. I think it was only about 5 minutes this time.
6: Now, Vossy, I've got what some would call pubic hair on my chest.
5: Yeah,
6: I've got a bit of chest hair.
5: Yeah.
6: You yourself, Patty, are you a slow developer or are you maintaining that chest area just in case it does rip?
5: Good question.
13: probably the second one, just maintaining it, just in case. It's ripped a couple of times now, so I need to make sure it's in good order.
5: Yeah, are you ripping it? Like, what's going on? Are you ripping it?
13: Well, I've actually got to give it back to the club today because Seacom want to inspect it and see why they keep ripping. they want to see if there's a bit of a faulty area there or something. They want to see what's going on.
6: Back to the maintaining of the chest. Are we clipping? Are we waxing? Shaving. Are we using some NADS? What's the preferred option for maintenance?
5: NADS.
13: Nah, just a shaver. Not a
6: just your run-of-the-mill job. Run-of-the-mill.
13: Yeah.
6: Yeah.
5: I encourage it. I encourage
27: it. Is this going to lean into calendar gear down the track?
5: It's good team morale, I reckon. Once once the chest is out, you know lifts. The boys are coming. Yeah. Yeah. You know, forget Morphy time. It's just a rip jumper is all you guys need.
27: Chesty time.
5: Now, chesty time.
6: Fossey, Thursday night, I know it's been a few days in between, but going in at halftime, things were still looking okay. It wasn't like the game had been blown away or anything.
5: But it was
6: grim. Come out after halftime, kick 100 points. A lot, or most of my friends, as I've said to you, lawyers, doctors, finance, yeah. They are Fremantle supporters and they are absolutely off their heads. Explain to us how it felt in that last quarter when the pile-on was happening and just the feeling that 60,000 was giving you.
13: Yeah, it was insane. I think we, outside of the first quarter, I actually thought we played some pretty good footy. Yeah. I think we were starting to come in that second quarter. We just couldn't, we literally couldn't buy one. We had that many things at it. And, Geordie Clark come forward and was able to nail one and get us on the board. And then, well, momentum's a funny thing in footy, especially when you've got the home crowd on your side. And, it's been documented about Freo's home crowd, and it was absolutely off its head on Thursday night. So, I reckon it cost us a few goals. Swans obviously felt the pressure and perceived pressure. And, it was unbelievable. That last quarter was, like you said, off its head.
5: Off it said it was, and there was no need for Morphy time in the end.
6: No need.
5: Everyone was waiting for it, but no need.
6: Gun back in the holster.
5: That's it. You were victim of roaming Brian after the game. Vossy, listen to this.
14: Can you believe it? He's met his girlfriend in a sauna. Talk about steamy. I'm assuming the temperature was very hot there.
15: By the way, is it true that you met your girlfriend in a sauna?
13: Yeah, I did, yeah. She's not in here tonight. She's usually in here, yeah.
15: Was that a steamy affair?
5: BT got that from us. We spoke about that on our show, didn't we, Vossy?
13: Is that where he's got it from? Yes. I was wondering where he got it from. Yeah.
5: He's a big fan of that show.
13: Yeah, he loves little one-liners like that, BT. So that was his one-liner for the night, which was good.
6: I'm surprised he didn't want to go home with you after the game, mate. Obviously, he's a big Paddy Voss fan. Do you catch many of the one-liners that he does sprinkle?
13: They usually get a fair run on the socials. So, usually catch them. But he usually comes into our change rooms before the game whenever he's got us.
6: Yeah.
13: And you wouldn't believe it, but he's like the shyest bloke ever. Like, he'll barely talk to you. And I'm like, mate, you're going on, when the footy starts, you won't stop talking about me. But
6: yes.
13: I'll just have a conversation. But
6: he gets nervous around Vossy, you say.
13: Yeah, I think he must.
27: Best of luck for this weekend coming up.
13: Cheers, guys. Appreciate it.
16: This is Triple M Breakfast with Xavier Ellis and Katie Lamb. 92.9. Triple S.
6: Now, Lambie, you and I like to go hiking from time to time out into the wilderness. Cool. And
5: we are one with nature.
6: We are one with nature. Tents and backpacks and lilos and damper and all that sort of stuff. Is that what you make on the campsite?
27: Sure.
6: I think it is. Anyway, if we were hiking through Yellowstone, what would we be very careful of?
5: A bison's.
6: Because they're how heavy sometimes?
5: 900 kilos.
6: 900 kilos. Well, there's vision going around on the morning programs all over the news sites this morning. Of a grandpa who ran into a fair bit of trouble in Yellowstone.
17: These are the heart-stopping moments. A grandfather was attacked by a bison at Yellowstone National Park. The dramatic video shows a bison, which can weigh more than 1,500 pounds, charging after the 65-year-old, flipping him into the air.
6: He did about 3 cartwheels in the air, landed. He's injured, unfortunately, but the bison... attacked. And animals do attack from time to time, Lambie.
5: 100%. 133353, when animals attack, we'll go to Scott in Kinross. Animals attacking, what happened?
18: Morning, guys. How are you?
5: Good morning. Good, thanks, Scott.
18: I've been attacked by an oblong turtle, of all things. A vicious attack, by the way. Hang on. Very vicious attack.
6: Righto, Scotty. The floor is yours, because I understand these turtles can attack. Go.
5: Oblong turtle.
6: Yeah. Big ones.
18: So two things that turtles have that I didn't realise. They have what's called a stink pot, which is this gland that they release when they feel threatened, like a skunk.
6: Like a skunk.
18: So, So me and my son are riding around Lake Joondalup. We do the odd bike ride.
6: Yeah, beautiful.
18: And we see these little turtle paths, turtle crossing. We've never seen a turtle crossing, and all of a sudden we came across a turtle. So I thought, poor thing's going to get run over by a bike, so I'll lift it up and just move it carefully into the bush.
6: Yep.
18: So I picked it up. They've got a long neck on them, so out came the neck, came around and bit me in between the index finger and the thumb.
6: Yeah.
18: Held on. And then it let off this foul smell. It's the worst smell I've ever smelt in my life. I started gagging. So this turtle hanging off my finger, I was gagging. My son was losing a laughing. It was the funniest thing he's ever seen. I ended up tossing this thing into the lake. So I've gone from saving this turtle just to lobbing him.
5: Yeah.
18: And I had to finish. We're halfway around the lake, so I had to finish riding back around the lake, stinking of turtle. And I've soon learned that you don't mess with turtles, mate. They're crazy things.
6: No, you don't touch them. Don't touch the turtle.
5: Slow, but they're vicious. But Scotty, as well, I don't like turtles because their heads, when they come out of their shell, look like snakes.
6: I love a turtle.
18: They're creepy. Look at things.
5: They're creepy. I kind of don't like them more now after hearing that story.
6: Do you remember last year my worst day of my life was when I ran over a turtle driving to work?
5: On
6: Herdsman.
5: Yeah.
6: I still haven't slept.
18: Yeah, but no, your life was saved.
5: Yeah, exactly. Yeah,
6: actually, I did go back to help it and it was gone. So
5: killed it for Scott.
6: Yeah.
5: thank you, Scott. That's an oblong turtle for those playing at home. Hayley in Scarborough, when animals attack, what happened?
0: Well, my husband always gets attacked because I love animals and I go and pat them all and rescue them all and then they turn on him. So he got spat in the eye by an alpaca when he was 5 days. Swelled up and it was hilarious.
6: Yeah.
0: And then also rescued a turtle, same thing happened. It was on the road and I said, oh my God, get out and go and rescue it. So he went and picked it up and it did the same thing.
6: bit
0: him and then
5: bit him and
0: I thought it was way
6: worse. Bit him and farted on him.
5: Ew.
0: Yeah.
5: Gross, guys. I didn't realise turtle had so much gas.
6: That's not a bad game.
0: I know, they're not nice.
6: The turtle group are out for the day and it's like, righto, stay in the middle of the path. This young lady will pick you up, bite her and fart on her. And imagine that for a game. Anyway, I've eaten a lot of turtle. Cyril Rioli bought it down from Tiwi.
5: Turtle? You've eaten turtle?
6: Yeah, it's like popcorn chicken.
5: Did you like it?
6: Yeah, you can't have a lot of it. You can put on a little bit of weight.
5: Yeah, okay.
6: I'm telling you, turtles are thing to eat.
5: You have turtle last night? Just kidding.
1: Sorry, what?
6: No, she fat shamed me.
1: I'm sorry.
6: Leechy, she fat shamed me.
5: You fat shamed me out of the Channel 7 lunch, and we'll talk about that tomorrow.
6: She fat shamed me.
5: Rob in Manning.
6: I'm not talking for 2 minutes.
5: When animals attack, Rob, what happened?
2: Oh, g'day. I was a little tucker, so I don't know if it was anywhere between Durian Bay or Geraldton. Me and my big brother were running around naked on the beach somewhere, and a pelican has gone and got his head inside its mouth.
5: Oh no! It's
2: I don't know what his memory is of it, but reportedly the old man was just sort of sitting there laughing on the beach while the mum was screaming at the thing, and it eventually let go of him. But yeah, we can. He'll never live it down. Every time we mention a pelican or anything, he's not scared of them or anything, but he just knows that we're just hanging shit on him. And so he just...
5: So he doesn't have a phobia of birds or pelicans, even after that?
2: No, he loves them. He loves them. He loves them, but he just... every time he knows that he's going to cop it every time a pelican's mentioned.
5: I've never ridden a horse because when we were younger, we were in Broome and Beck and Steph got on a horse and then the horse just took off.
1: Oh, yeah.
5: And Stephanie's helmet was like coming off her head and then she fell off the horse and missed a rock by like 2 centimetres. Mum and Dad were just watching being like, she's going to be killed. There's no way she's coming out of this. I've never been on a horse since.
6: There was a weight limit on the horses, so Lambie couldn't get on.
5: Because I just had turtle.
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5: So we have been on a couple of weeks holiday, which has been lovely. To kick off my holidays, I went to Bali with my sisters.
6: Beautiful. Any Bali belly?
5: No Bali belly.
6: No rumbly
5: sick.
6: Tumblies. Nah. Okay.
5: It was beautiful. We stayed in Uluwatu. We stayed at Blue Point Spa and Resort. It was gorgeous, like overlooking the beautiful beach where heaps of surfers go out there. And if you know where
6: single... Stick out?
5: No, none of us surf. And then, you know, where Single Fins is, it's just another kind of beach bar there. We sort of were
6: I'm
5: sharing
6: not, I'm
5: the
6: not your
5: there.
6: Bali
5: you're
6: man.
5: You're not a Bali guy. Nah. Anyway, so we had an awesome time, which was great. But this one particular day, we decided to treat ourselves. It was our second last day. And we thought, we'll head out for a bit of a facial. And it was in Uluwatu. So we thought that, we'll just jump on a Gojek each, you know, the little scooters there, and they'll drop us off to, it was called Tonic. Anyway, so we all jump on an individual Gojek each and off we go. And we start driving. I look behind and the girls are behind me and we keep on going. Anyway, geez, we're on it for a while. We didn't realise this Tonic place was actually the other side of Uluwatu. Right. So it was taking quite a long time. All of a sudden I look around. I can't see Beck. I can't see Steph. Gone. Gonski. We've all separated. And I thought, I'm being trafficked, of course.
6: Oh.
5: So, and I can't help but be a little bit flattered. You know what I mean? I'm just like, wow, what is it about me? What is it about me? What do you like about me? So anyway, we're going off and I keep on looking behind and I'm asking the man like, oh, how much longer? And like, where are my sisters? And just don't ask questions because if you do, they're on a Gojek. It's not the safest because they don't give you a helmet. And then they just look at their phone and they try and point to the map. And I'm like, okay, two hands on the handlebars.
6: And you need to absorb the locations you're driving past to be found eventually.
5: I've seen Liam Neeson taken. You know, I know what he needs.
6: You've got to find the statue that you need a reference at some stage.
5: Exactly right. So anyway, I'm being, you know, traffic. And then we get to Tonic and I realise, oh, not being trafficked. Am I not pretty enough? Anyway, then my sisters roll up and we all were like, well, that was a wild ride. So we get in there and it's lovely. It's all the works and we sit down and
6: music's
5: come over with a bit of a tea and they said, look, we've only got, we've got three facials like available. So both two, you can get the regenerative one and one will be the Mother Nature difference. Two 90-minute ones or one is 60 minutes. Now, Stephanie being the middle sister, she's always the kind and caring and considerate one.
6: The little one's not going to put herself out.
5: God, no. And Stephanie goes, I'll just have whichever one you guys don't want.
6: Yep.
5: And so then the lady starts talking to us about the regenerative facial, and that sounds amazing. And the Mother Nature one, she says, we use all natural products, cucumber.
6: That's all right. Cucumber I'll take.
5: Egg.
6: No.
5: Egg yolk.
6: No, leave me out of eggs.
5: Talking about bloody cracking eggs on a forehead, yogurts, and
6: no.
5: Beck and I just look at each other, and Steph is
6: Poor old Steph.
5: Oh god! And I was like, well, I don't want the egg facial. That sounds awful. So Beck and I will date the regenerative one.
6: Good.
5: Stephanie will take the egg facial. So Beck and I go down. We go into bless her. Her skin's never looked better though.
6: Yeah, she's come out on top.
5: Well, her 60-minute facial was actually 50 minutes, so she was waiting for ages. But Beck and I were in the same room together and we were lying down and they're doing the works and they're putting all the beautiful products on you and massaging and you know how it is. Oh, God, you're relaxed as ever. And then all of a sudden they pull out what can only be described as a blowtorch.
6: Oh.
5: Just hot air blowing my face. Yeah. Hot air. I think it must be the steam to get
6: released. Open the pores.
5: Zave, it
6: was
5: torture. Oh,
6: no good.
5: I hated it. Well, very hard to breathe when hot air just being blown directly on your
6: face.
5: And
6: the pores are opening barley anyway.
5: Correct.
6: The weather's warming up.
5: Rebecca was the first victim, and I hear her starting to cough. That gives me the giggles because she's just fighting for her life. And then it comes on to me. Oh, my God, then
6: Steph's
5: I'm starting
6: cooking an omelette. She's got one on her forehead.
5: Eventually afterwards, we go out there and we just look at Steph. Oh, bless her. She had a little bit of orange peel still. And she had some yogurt in her hair. She had egg down her neck.
0: Some bacon on her ear.
5: Oh, well, we had an omelette every morning in our resort.
6: She got two.
33: This is Triple M Breakfast with Xavier Ellis and Katie Lamb. 92.9. Triple M.
5: So, of course, we have been on a couple of weeks of holiday and I buzzed off to Bali. You went to Melbourne, which was great. But I know you were umming and ahhing like, oh, should I go to Southern China or should I not?
6: Southern China, I just spin a wheel. It's like everywhere else in the world and then Southern China. Correct. You won't believe it. The wheel lands on everywhere else.
5: Exactly.
6: 100% of the time.
5: So I'm glad, though, you didn't because...
6: Maybe next trip.
5: Maybe. Well, I don't know if you want to go there anytime soon.
6: Yeah.
5: Because there was a big typhoon.
6: Yep.
5: They heard the alarm and severe flooding started.
6: 130,000 evacuated.
5: Yeah.
6: So enormous.
5: Huge. Forget Cyclone Alfred. This was...
6: Did that ever turn up?
5: I don't think so.
6: No.
5: Well, don't tell Matt. Now... Severe flooding so badly that it actually destroyed a snake breeding farm. First of all, why are we breeding snakes? Let's not do that.
6: We love snakes.
5: All of a sudden, the gates or whatever's, I don't know, enclosing the bloody farm floods open. There is social media videos, if you want to jump online, it is terrifying, about upwards of 900 cobras.
6: Their little boxes must have popped open somehow.
5: Well, their little heads just popping up like a little
6: water.
5: Swan.
6: And then they, because they don't have their, like, their neck things doing their, how do you go, hello, while they swim. It's like their hair slicks back and then they pop out. And there's their webs or whatever it is.
5: Oh,
6: so 900 on the run.
5: 900, over 900, but they are on the loose. So obviously with flooding, people are just trying to, you know, collect their belongings and stay safe. But how do you do that when there are cobras just swimming around. Also, that's whoever created, you know, the big man upstairs. God, right?
6: The good Lord.
5: The Lord.
6: The good Lord.
5: Why?
6: As our boss quickly tweaks his neck at us when we talk about the Lord.
5: Why did we allow snakes to be able to swim? Like, come on. They don't have legs and arms, yet they're great swimmers. You
6: awesome
5: swimmers.
6: They reckon I look like a snake when I'm doing underwater dolphin kick.
5: Yeah.
6: When I don't come up after my tumble turn.
5: They do reckon
6: Beattie
5: that.
6: Park.
5: So, you know, we've got Jaws, we've got Lake Placid. Remember Lake Placid?
6: No, what was Lake Placid?
5: Oh, the killer crocodile.
6: Oh.
5: Yeah. The Sharknado. There's one on Netflix at the moment, Killer Whale, I think it's called, just a rogue whale. Forget that.
6: We've got the Japanese horny dolphin.
5: Yes. There's going to be, surely, a real-life movie, a horror film come out about 900 cobras on the loose, about the Ellis family in southern China holidaying, minding their own business.
6: In the rice fields.
5: Correct.
6: Just admiring the setup, and then 900 cobras.
5: Anyway.
6: And Dad's not scared because he's been bitten by a tiger snake previously. Correct. So he goes face-to-face with them.
5: I did ask the question, like, why are we breeding snakes? Apparently for over there, for food and for medicine too. They use like the venom and anti-venom and all that sort of stuff. Yeah.
6: Anti-venom to treat the snake bites.
5: Yeah, correct.
0: I have had it with these motherfucking snakes on this motherfucking plane.
5: Snakes on a plane.
2: Yeah.
6: Have you ever seen a snake in the wild?
5: Yes, once at my school, actually. It was this tiny little one, but it was enough for me. Like, get out. I don't want to be anywhere near
6: it. Over the 2 weeks off, I had to go on the shed roof because a snake head, which obviously wasn't out in winter, but the kids have just been throwing their rubber snakes on the roof and it hangs off the gutter. That was last week.
5: Oh, remember we saw a snake in here once. Remember we're literally talking and all of a sudden you just went white and looked behind and there was an anaconda or what is that, python? Leechy had it around his neck. Everyone just walked away.
6: Leechy was showing some staff what he was about. A bit of grit.
2: Righto.
5: If you like this around my neck.
6: I started getting fizzed up.
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6: Lammy, before we went on holidays, I had a bit of stuff done to my back.
5: Yep.
6: And I've had a bit of a cold recently and a cough.
5: Mm-hmm.
6: No back pain coughing.
5: Oh, good.
6: 0 out of 10.
5: So you had a little bit of surgery on your back. It went under and had a bit of a...
6: Pants came off when they weren't meant to come off. And then the last thing I remember, I was down, like, sort of doing the downward dog. And I was like, I'm not even that tired. So I'm pretty tired, so you probably don't even need to knock me out. I'll just fall to sleep. Then I just remember my pants coming off and then I was waking up.

0: does your undies beat?
1: Oh, me on all fours with my ass facing the ceiling and my pants coming off and then waking up.
0: And your general just kicking in.
1: Anyway, so it's been a great result. Like, sign me up again. It's a short-term fix, but I feel great.
0: Good.
1: So other than the break, I was like, righto, I need to start exercising.
0: Oh, hey.
1: Em's been running at the moment. She did 24 Ks yesterday. She's looking fit, healthy, strong. I get home. Like, she'll get a Pilates subscription thing where she'll be doing Pilates for an hour. I'll start for 3 minutes and be like, nah, not for me.
0: Pilates is hard.
1: Yeah, but she's got the commitment to do it.
0: Yeah, of course.
1: Like, while she's running, I'm eating bacon and eggs.
0: Yeah, of course. That'll do it.
1: So
0: yeah.
1: I was like, righto, I need to get up. I need to get going. I need some motivation. I need to just roar into this, like a bit of Holy Grail sort of stuff. So I got this on, ready to go.
0: Yeah.
1: This is my moment. I'm going to start running again. And guess what? Em's running the Sydney Marathon.
0: Yeah.
1: I'm going to blindside her. Over the bridge, I'm going to run past her. Yeah. How do you like this, Chunk? Here I am. Off I run.
0: Yeah.
2: I don't know if you remember this. About less than 12 months ago, you said you were going to try and do one of the overseas marathons.
1: Yeah. No, I couldn't walk for about 6 months this year. True. So I've been a little bit handicapped. Yes. But anyway, so off I go around our place where Lake Jackadder is. And you get to John Sanders Drive where Herdsman Lake is. Mm. Channel 7's on the left there. And at 7:13, there's one thing I can guarantee. There's no pedestrian crossing. That's one thing I can say. But also, the sun is rising. Straight down the middle of that road makes it very hard to see a thing.
0: Oh, okay.
1: Hard to see. And you know when you see the runners, like the performers, where they wear their garments every time they have to stop at traffic lights.
0: Oh, God, they have to stop the bloody watch. Oh, is that you?
1: No, well, it shouldn't be, should it, really?
0: No, look not at all.
1: And Mudguts doesn't need to stop his garment.
0: No, absolutely not.
1: So I've gone, I can't be bothered pressing a button on my watch.
0: Yeah.
1: Can hardly see what's coming down the road because the sun is roaring.
0: Do you have to wear your glasses when you're running? Yeah, okay. Yep. Oh, so the glasses would get glary.
1: Yeah, no, it's bad. I haven't paid the $30 for anti-glare on these either.
0: I feel like
1: my eyebrows are singeing. The sun's roaring through. And I go, we can imagine the word I've said, something
0: yet. Yeah.
1: I got to go.
0: A
1: car's 40 metres away.
0: Yeah. I don't want to stop the Garmin watch, so I've got to go.
1: Car's 40 metres away, I think.
0: Yeah.
1: I think I can see a car.
0: And meanwhile, your Garmin watch is suggesting you're flatlining.
1: I'm doing 7-minute Ks. The watch is saying go quicker. I'm like, mate, I'm foot to the floor here.
0: The watch thought you'd already stopped. Stop.
1: So I go, Wooshka, high knees. I'm high knees. Think Happy Gilmore. Happy Gilmore running down the...
0: Yeah.
1: I go, and I go hard. Mm. Little did I know the gutter, what I was standing on, there was a lip of about 2 inches.
2: Oh, no.
0: Don't.
1: I've clipped the lip. I have fallen onto the road, like, because I've charged. I've clipped it. I've skidded across 2 lanes. Oh, on the road, a car stopped, and I was like, phew, they must have had a red light. Well, no, he just had to slam the brakes on because there's a big fat walrus in the middle of the road on my back. So, hey, if you were driving down John Sanders and someone fell in front of you, give us a call. But you
0: occasionally
1: won't
0: you see a turtle crossing or something because of the lake there. This was a walrus.
1: I was a turtle, but I was on my shell.
2: You're like Neil the Seal in Tasmania.
1: I was Neil the Seal.
2: Yeah.
1: And I'll tell you what, I got up. Yeah. The cuts and stuff are starting to all go, but there's blood running down my arms, down my legs. I'd just taken my jumper off, so all skin was available.
0: Oh, good.
1: Got up, like nothing had happened.
0: Because you toss yourself off because you're embarrassed a little bit, no doubt.
1: A part of me was hoping the car just sort of clipped me. Like, just take an ankle. At least I've got a story to say. Like, I got hit by a car. Got up, had to run back to the car. Got home, and Em laughed at me. Well, yes. I dropped the bottom lip. How dare you laugh at me?
0: Yeah.
1: I'm injured, I'm cut up, I'm bleeding, and I went hard as I could.
0: Oh, bless
1: you. So if you did see the walrus, the seal.
2: Neil the Seal.
1: Neil the Seal. Or the turtle on his back, John Sanders. I owe you a dinner because you didn't run me over.
0: So you fell over, it was the lip of the gutter.
1: Lip of the gutter.
0: Okay, because at least you did bring up a good point. We reach a certain age...
1: I had a fall.
0: Where you either fell over or you had a fall.
2: Yep.
0: So once you reach a certain age and you had a fall, that suggests old person fall.
1: I think it's a grey area.
0: Yeah, it's a grey area.
1: It's a grey area.
0: You're heading towards that.
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18: I possibly had the most proper bogan weekend of all time.
19: Okay.
18: There was a lot of this going on where I was. Audio from my phone. There were burnouts, there were V8s, there were bucking bulls, there was all sorts of nonsense going on up in Townsville for the thrill in the Ville. That's right, the Townsville 500 was on, the V8 supercars rip-roared around the streets of Reed Park.
19: Classic.
18: And it was a wonderful time had by
19: all.
18: Do
19: we need to know who won?
18: Brody Kostecki took out the weekend. Yeah, he was pretty quick, top 10 shootout.
19: Did you see any bogans up there?
18: Marto, there wasn't not a Bogan up there. Everybody was a Bogan. Even when you think you're classy and you're up in the Piper Hard Six Suite or the Supercars Lounge,
15: hold on,
18: you're still a proper Bogan.
15: They have champagne in my Why? Sister used to live in Thongsville, as she called it.
18: You need to be a cashed up Bogan is what you need, because to be in the Piper Hard Six Suite is $1,600. It's expensive.
15: You didn't pay $1,600.
18: No, I walked the streets of Reed Park. We found every corner bar that we could around every angle of the track.
15: Yeah.
18: Cooper's was the beer sponsored, so that was just littered of orange Cooper's stubby coolers everywhere.
19: They're for bloody Adelaide, aren't they?
18: They were the beer of choice in Townsville.
15: But they must pay to be the sponsored beer.
18: Of course. So there was a Cooper's bar pretty much on every corner of the track. We just made our way around. There was Hino trucks with rooftop decks. There was all sorts of stuff going on, but it was incredible.
15: Drinking beer. All right. Are you looking for Bogan activity? Beer while standing on the back of a truck. That's pretty Bogan. That's good stuff.
18: Yeah, pretty Bogan. There was line dancing. There was cowboys and cowgirls. There was army trucks on display. There was caravans.
15: Home of the army, of course.
18: Caravans and utes that were way too big to be on any sort of road whatsoever. It was just an absolute fest. There was meat. There was brisket.
19: Smoking.
18: There was smoking
19: Smokers.
18: Happening. All there was right. all sorts of stuff going on.
15: Can I
18: Burnout skid pans.
15: Can I check if you saw this? Anyone, this is Bogan, anyone walking along had a spew without breaking stride.
18: One of those people were in our group, Marto.
15: Well done.
18: There was pit vipers. There was a pit viper stand. You know, those reflective sunglasses that are way too loud and colourful.
15: Drug dealer.
18: We all bought a pair.
19: Speed dealer sunnies.
18: Yeah. We had pit viper, canned apron, holster, clipping things,
15: Multiple stubby holder around the waist type activity happening.
19: Well, we're like back to this. It's like the Wild West of stubby holders. Wow. Quickest stubby in the West.
18: There was plenty of our Triple M listeners. Triple M were a sponsor of the event. Triple M Cairns, of course.
15: As in C-A-N-S. We should make a Triple M can.
18: Met a bunch of our listeners up there. At one point, Corey Parker and Craig Lowndes were standing at the Ville Casino.
15: Oh, rugby league meets supercars.
18: having a chat, catching up, and I was standing there listening in on the conversation of just footy and cars. And one guy walks up and goes, "Oh, Corza, can I get a photo, Corey?" And I said, "What? You don't want a photo with the great Craig Lowndes?" He goes, "Nah, I've got heaps of photos of Lowndesy. Yeah, I don't have any photos of Corey."
19: Yeah, Gary, the local drunk. I'll see you tomorrow, Gary. He's harassing Lowndesy every day. Did you see this guy?
20: You're broken, nose broken.
18: I did actually.
20: Both my eyes black.
19: You're married to him, I think.
20: I got into a bit of marijuana. And
19: how did Corey go? Did you have to take him home at any stage?
18: Or was every night. There was one night where I actually relinquished my duties over to his mate, Todd. And I said, "Todd, I'm out. Your turn tonight.
19: You're married to him.
18: You get him home safe for me. That'd be great."
19: How did that go?
18: Well, they didn't end up at the Mad Cow, that's for sure.
15: Can I check? Because I spent a couple of years working for Fox Sports and on V8 Supercars, and I used to have to go and do a lot of the crowd interviews and stuff.
18: Yeah.
15: I've never seen a more limping crowd because they've all either fallen off something at high speed or been hit by something at high speed, the V8
18: motorbike accidents.
19: They all used to do motocross. Mate, you should have seen me. I was the best in the world till I broke my femur at 12, seven different times.
15: And there they are on the hill. They limp up.
18: They're so proud, all wearing their shirts of their chosen, you know, Ford.
15: There's no shirts have more advertising on them than supercars.
18: But they're classiest of shirts. They're always a polo, you know, like it's a Bogan polo. It's the Ford. It's the Walkinshaw Racing.
15: God, they love it.
18: Chaz Mostert with the number 25 on the back.
19: Can you get more Bogan than that? 133353 is the
15: possible?
19: Number. It may not be possible to get more Bogan than Corey Parker and Craig Lowndes in Townsville at the supercars.
15: Oh,
19: we might have maxed out.
18: All riding. There was all sorts of nonsense happening. I have been to Bathurst, and I would say that of the races, Bathurst would be up there. That the hill at the top of Bathurst, like there's men just eating barbecue chickens for 5 days in a row.
15: If there was a capital city of a Bogan universe, it'd be the hill at Bathurst.
18: It's got to be.
19: Karen has got in touch on 0484101. 0845. She's in Annerley. Boganist weekend of all time. You started with Margo. She's got a wedding for you.
15: You made a good claim that
0: nobody has had more than more Bogan weekend than me on the weekend. Literally, no one rang.
15: Townsville Supercar.
0: No one rang to say weekend was more Bogan than you, Margo.
19: Well, but Karen's here. What's her family, they're all from far north Queensland. Some guests at this wedding rocked up in thongs and singlets. The bride didn't even bother with a glass, just wandered around with a bloody bottle of wine, champagne. No,
15: that's bullshit.
19: Yeah.
15: Well, if she was a proper bug and she used to have a goon bag. Yes.
21: 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Marto's thought on sport.
15: Let's keep it nice and positive on a Monday morning.
19: Well, do you want to go through the
15: good, the bad, and the ugly? Let's be realistic.
19: Okay, good.
15: The good was last night. Our mighty Lions, they were ahead by, 95 at three-quarter time. They let Edison back in a little bit, but they ended up winning by 90 points. The Lions, you would have watched the whole thing.
19: Lachie Neal is now the AFL record holder all-time, all-comers, Margo, for most clearances, which means getting the, when there's they call it seagulls on a chip?
0: Mm-hmm.
19: He's the bloke that gets the ball out more than any other human in history.
15: Let's just say, you get more than 20 possessions a game, you've had a pretty good game. Mm. He got 40 last night. Mm. He was quite extraordinary. Yep. So,
19: Dane Zorko back. Will Ashcroft was amazing. They're on, Margo. They're on. What are you chuckling about?
0: Nothing. I was going to say, should have got his little Lachie Neal out sooner than he did.
19: This is the good. Did you not hear? We're trying to be positive.
15: That's right. And here's the good bit right at the end, just to sum things up.
22: Final margin, maybe not as great as it might have been, but the message is clear to the competition. The Brisbane Lions are coming and coming fast.
19: You are a child.
15: That's the best one. What?
19: You're a child.
15: Oh, stop it. You just talked about little Lions.
22: Brisbane Lions are coming and coming fast.
0: If you think that's childish, what about this? I watched some AFL too, Dan, and guess what I heard?
23: The other cops came in over the two. Gee, there's a lot of cocks out there tonight.
19: I watched this.
23: Dean, Mason and Brennan.
15: The Swans against Fremantle?
19: Thursday night.
0: Yeah, I didn't actually watch any AFL, I lied. Sorry, no, I just saw it on Instagram.
15: Is that where you got it? I watched that game. That was 1-2, and I know it doesn't apply to many of our listeners, but 1-2, Swans swamped them. In the first half, the Freo did not kick a goal, and then all of a sudden the second half...
22: Brisbane Lions are
15: Freo coming fast.
23: The other cops came...
15: Okay, who else is good? The Cowboys. Oh, my God.
19: We're back to this again.
0: Well, don't say that, because they're playing the Dolphins this weekend.
15: Oh, no. Well, you can be good 1 week and shit the next week. There's no problems about that. Wow. We'll get to the Dolphins. Obviously, they're not good. The Cowboys, do you realise what's the bloke from Channel 9? Matt Thompson. This is full time. The Cowboys came back with two late tries.
24: Let's head to Golden Point to sort this thing out. 18 all after 80. Scott Drinkwater off the land. He's kicked it and won it.
15: 18 all. Scott Drinkwater, cometh the moment, cometh the man. He is magnificent. Where's he going next year?
0: 1918.
15: Where is he going next year? Doesn't matter. 1918. Cowboys were wonderful. But Channel 9 has to have a look at themselves, and I'm really regretful that Channel 9 have got the rugby league. I know they paid their money because they don't have any other sport, Channel 9, so they have to hang on to rugby league or they'll become extinct because live sport's the only thing that goes any good on free-to-air TV.
0: Disappointing for Channel 7 not to pick up anything.
19: Got him. Got him a beauty. What do we do now, though?
15: All right, so after he kicks the field goal, I look at my watch and go, I bet you Channel 9, because I wanted to soak up all of the atmosphere and the celebrations. It was 5:59 and 40 seconds. Mate. And I go, hold on.
19: We've got to get to the news, pal.
15: Don't you dare go to the news, you pricks.
19: Live sport and news. No. You've got the news rate. We've got to go, man.
24: Cowboys win 19-18. Off to the news.
15: Hold on.
19: See ya. Get there.
15: Come on. Where's your news? Right, rest blood full time. Come on.
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0: Yeah, there it is.
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19: Work trip. We are upskilling on Triple M. We want you to come along. We're going to go to Stradbroke. Now, your escape to beautiful North Stradbroke Island begins with SeaLink. That's who's going to get us there. But it is a work trip, all right? We're definitely not. If you like pina colada, there'll be none of that. No pina coladas on the beach.
15: Then after we finish work.
19: No, we're just... Working
0: conference.
15: What work we do?
19: We're upskilling, mate. So we're going to get a bunch of like-minded people together. We're going to
0: do some team bonding.
19: We're going to share experiences, and
0: culture.
19: We're going to maybe Microsoft Excel. We'll do some pivot tables.
0: Maybe some pie charts.
19: Mm-hmm.
15: What's a pivot table?
19: I have to shut up, mate. But just keep playing along with it.
15: Righto, righto. Do I need my laptop?
19: Do you have a laptop?
15: No, I don't.
0: You'll need to figure out the password to log into it.
15: When are we going?
19: We're going to go at the end of this month, right?
15: And we're taking listeners with us.
19: Yeah, which is always dangerous. But you need to bring something along as well to help us all upskill, okay? Oh. Piece of information, facts, knowledge, something that you've learned over the journey.
0: Something you can teach, pass on to others.
19: If you like not that.
0: This is a learning journey.
19: There's none of that going on, okay? It's definitely not an excuse to get pissed together on a Thursday. It's
0: trip.
19: A work trip. TripleM.com.au. You can register there if you want to join us on the work, say it with me, the
0: work trip.
19: Thank you, all right?
0: Not Marto's excursion.
19: Shh, definitely don't
15: say that. No, that had beer at it.
19: TripleM.com.au, get involved, please. Marto, Margo, Dan, we're back.
6: Triple M breakfast.
15: We didn't get past the good when I was doing good, bad, ugly in sport. Bad, Wallabies, first half, good. Ahead at half time, and people go, what's wrong with the Wallabies? They ain't got enough good players, because all the good players go to rugby league. If I haven't been clear enough on this before, Australia is the only nation on earth that has four codes of football. All our best players now go to AFL or to rugby league. It's why we're shit at soccer and we're becoming shit at rugby. Let's push on, because when we're talking shit...
0: Was that supposed to be good?
15: No, that was bad.
19: That was bad.
15: We've moved into bad.
0: Right.
19: We only made it through good before. We still haven't got bad.
0: First half good, second half bad.
15: Now we're down into bad slash ugly.
0: Okay.
15: Dolphins. Did anyone watch them Saturday afternoon? 66-0. Don't ever talk about it again. They've got the Cowboys this Sunday.
19: Can you make some excuses for them? Missing origin players.
15: Missing tackles. Didn't look like they cared. They were in front of the
0: How many did they have out? Six.
15: Five or six, yeah. Without Katoa is the key to that whole operation. He won't be back for another 4 weeks or so. So let's keep pushing on.
19: All right, so bounce back against the Cowboys this Sunday.
15: What else have we got? We've covered them. Oh, Origin, let's not even talk about that. Let's go to the Titans last night. They were hard done by, only lost by 4 points to the Storm. And I tell you what, new coach, Josh Hannay, not happy. He's doing that thing, and it's a call. I've seen other Titans coaches do it. The Titans always seem to get the bad decisions against them.
7: Sometimes you just don't get the bounce or the rub of the green, you know, and sometimes that's all you need.
0: That's Dizzy Hasler.
15: No, that's Josh Hannay.
0: It sounds like Dizzy Hasler.
15: You're right. Well, it's virtually the same thing, because I agree with him. The Titans do get a lot of decisions go against them, and he's claiming, hold on, the Storms get favoured.
7: The most pointless exercise in our game is talking to the officials during the week. It's pointless.
0: So during the week? No, you just save it for game night like Harry Grant does.
19: Cam Smith.
0: The Melbourne Storm are the best at it.
15: Tino doesn't yell at the referee enough. And finally, Hannay.
7: That's where the frustration comes. It's not just tonight solely. It's an accumulation across a lot of games this year.
15: Have you ever heard a Titans coach who's been happy? No.
0: No.
15: Let's push on with the last ugly. Your sons.
19: Our sons. You can piss off with that. Your sons. You got a tattoo on your ass.
15: 1-3-3-5-3. If there's a tattoo removalist, it's come to this now. The Suns are
0: disgraceful. They were doing so well. What happened?
19: They were doing okay. Last year they were okay. And then they added Christian Petrarca and Jamari Ugalhagen. Everyone lost their mind and thought it's going to be an all Queensland grand final, Lions v Suns. Well, just because you put good players in, Marto, into your sons doesn't mean they're necessarily going to gel. What is Christian Petrarca cooking up in that midfield? A giant...
15: Not enough. Now, listen, their coach, Damien Hardwick, legend of coaching, even he hasn't been able to turn them. Well, he turned around for a little while, but now they've turned the other way. And I just want... This is him, okay? They played at Adelaide, and he has to walk from the coach's box through the crowd, and he copped it, all right? And he turned around and he threatened. There was a...
19: Chris Scott from Geelong had to do it recently too, Marto. All the coaches have to walk through the crowd. We're talking like 1 metre away from... Chris Scott called them nuffies, screaming at the coaches.
15: All right, so it was Hardwick's turn, and here's the end of ugly, because I think he summed up a lot of footy fans.
8: It's a dangerous position to put us in. We don't need people being peanuts about it. Those sort of people are the guys that live in their mum's basements and type on bloody social media forums and all that sort of stuff.
0: Bang!
15: Ah,
0: the meatloaf!
19: People did point out, though, that, hang on, that
15: Australian
19: guy...
15: Australian houses don't have basements.
0: Meatloaf!
19: He actually wasn't a keyboard warrior. He'd come to the footy and he got up and did
15: that's true. So
19: I got out of mum's basement. I'm here.
15: Here I am,
19: buddy.
15: Love you, Dukes.
9: Triple M Breakfast.
15: Geez, didn't Ipswich bung it on yesterday? Big day at Ipswich. They attempted to break a record.
10: Ipswich may have just rewritten the record books with more than 600 trombonists assembling for a single history-making performance.
0: Didn't realise there were that many people that played the trombone.
15: No, neither did I. And they actually did.
19: Is the record only 600? That's Povo.
0: What's the trombone? Is that the one where you push the thing out, the slidey one?
15: Yeah.
0: What's the other big one? The tuba.
15: Oh, yeah, and there's a trumpet.
19: Oboe.
15: Is that a blowing thing?
19: Flute.
15: I'm not a music teacher.
0: Are they woodwind? Ooh. Percussion.
15: Who's your second favourite?
19: Not percussion, that's drumming.
15: Who's your second favourite trombonist?
19: I don't have a first, if I'm being honest.
15: Okay, well, that says it all. Because if your kid comes home, and we are back to school today, let's say your kid comes home to Savo, music teacher said it's a new term, new instrument. And your kid says, I want to play the trombone. Hit him really hard.
0: Boarding school. Not going to get you laid, is
19: boarding
0: it?
19: School.
15: It is not going to get you a chick. It is not a guitar.
19: What's the best you could hope for? Maybe following a royal person around and just doing this? Is that the highest?
0: Pretty important in the marching band at school if you want to be in the marching band,
15: Yeah, but
0: I guess.
15: You're never... Like, no one looks at you. Like, you're three,
0: you want to be in the band.
15: You're three in and two back.
0: For the musical, you know.
19: Well, like, you're not buying houses supporting three kids in the marching band, though, are you? Oh, Marto, one of your favourites.
15: What's the average income of a trombonist?
0: They're all out at Ipswich. So.
15: We could 133353 if you were out there yesterday.
19: Hey. Bit of respect, please, on these wind-blown instruments, because one of your favourite industries would not exist without the old, okay?
15: That's a trumpet.
0: Bugle.
19: That's a bugle.
15: I'd say to trombonists, sort yourself out and either play the trumpet or bugger off. But hold on, Anzac Day, don't forget. That's a bugle.
0: Famous trombonists.
15: Yeah, what do you got?
19: Oh, no, what's happened to this one?
15: Oh, dear.
19: Sorry.
15: All right, well, that was probably a trombonist trying to play a bugle.
0: The greatest trombonist of all time, J.J. Johnson, in the jazz industry.
15: Yeah, of course, J.J. There'd be a statue in front of the
0: Jack Teagarden,
15: Trombone Hall of Fame.
0: A pioneering figure renowned for his warm, fluid tone and smooth improvisational skills.
15: All right, let's talk about kids.
19: I think the trombone shop in Austin,
0: Tommy Dorsey.
19: Texas.
0: Oh, of course, Tommy.
19: The statue of J.J.
0: He was in the big band era.
15: Okay.
0: Tommy Dorsey. You know,
15: imagine if you're
19: can you never Google things on the show ever again.
15: Yeah, you need our approval.
19: You need a Google license.
0: You asked me who my second favourite was.
15: Can we 133353 it?
19: What? You play the trombone?
15: No.
19: You give up?
15: I will
19: and
15: take
19: why?
15: The call. No. Just kids choosing instruments. I can remember the kid next door got the electric guitar and all he could play, you were telling me before, it's
0: dan, dan, dan, dan, dan, dan,
15: and it went for 2 years before I finally went and saw his parents and said, hey, listen.
0: Worst instrument.
15: His bedroom's on our side of the house. Can you just either get him downstairs under the house in a thing?
0: But once they get good at the guitar, it's actually nice to listen to. Like, drums is pretty hectic, especially if you're a neighbour. Oh. The one that they all come home with, the first one, is, of course, the recorder.
15: Mm. I know stories of mums who have smashed it, who have hidden the recorder. Mm. So when did you tell your kids that, that's it, your music career
0: Enough.
15: Is over?
0: My music career is over.
15: I'm sure a lot of people have hidden or broken musical equipment to stop their children playing.
19: Just bend it.
15: Oh, violin.
19: The violin would be hard to learn. It's complicated. Here's my kids having a go on the flute. Of course, I only know one song.
15: Oh, God. How many violinists have picked up chicks because of playing the violin?
19: Andre Rieu. Rieu gets laid, baby. Okay. He's a baller.
15: And well done, Ipswich.
19: Povo record.
15: What do you mean?
19: Only 600. Someone will now come to the party with 1,000.
15: Where are you going to get 1,000 trombones?
19: I don't know. Well, I talked to Amanda. She's a former tromboner who's called in, I believe, to defend the trombone, maybe, Amanda?
15: Were you there, Amanda?
11: I was not there, but I did learn the trombone in primary school.
0: Why, Amanda?
11: Mr. Fenlon.
15: Mr. Fenlon.
11: Because it was the only instrument and no one else wanted it.
0: Yep.
15: So you know when you rush forward, right, to grab yourself an instrument, that was the last one left, is that right?
11: Pretty much.
0: I played the saxophone for a little bit.
15: How'd that go for you?
0: Yeah, not real great.
19: I've got some of your saxophone here.
0: I did the piano. Did the flute.
19: That's your sax.
15: All right. Amanda, did you... I was looking for someone whose parents had actually hidden or thrown away or broken their instruments so they couldn't play anymore. How did your career finish?
11: My career finished when I swapped to drumsticks. They were much lighter.
15: Yes.
11: And the trombone was actually bigger than I was. So carrying it to school was quite a challenge for 2 years. Oh,
19: God. Jeez, you've got to be careful what you wish for with your kid there. Give up the trombone, then they take up the drums.
15: Mm. How did that go?
11: Drum pads are a lot quieter than drum kits.
0: Oh, drum pads. You know the electronic ones that you listen to. Nothing worse than the drum kit. Or is there, Lauren from Camp Hill, some idiot near us who's learning to play the bagpipes. Oh.
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12: Marto, I know you've got a blacklist of players across the NRL, AFL, rugby union.
13: What do you mean?
12: Who shouldn't be interviewed at all, but particularly during the game and just post-game when they're quite out of breath. And
13: well, don't you reckon that one when they go off the field at halftime? Oh. I know the broadcasters love it. Oh, look what we can do. There's never a proper answer to any of the questions. It's a waste of time. Thank you.
14: They've just been hitting it up.
13: It's like swimmers
14: minutes
13: after they race. They've just got a world record. Don't talk to them. Give them a chance to get their breath back.
12: Okay, here's another one for you.
13: Right.
12: Alafiana Kant Pereira, Loffy, they call him. He's a winger for the Waz.
13: He scored a try or something.
12: Yeah,
13: Friday night against the Tigers at Campbelltown.
12: Two in the first half, so he's been working hard. He's bloody out of breath, all right? So
13: uh-oh.
12: I want to get off the field. Get in the shed for a little.
13: Well,
12: they've gone down for a chat, Marto. This could be one of the greatest ever.
15: Down to you, Alana.
16: Loffy, it was an impressive start. What did you like about the way you built into that game?
17: For myself? No, it was just like a massive effort. We just wanted to focus on winning the front forward.
12: Focus on shit.
14: Putting the front forward.
13: No. Never interview a winger. That's the other one.
18: Triple M Breakfast.
13: I saw some disturbing things. Have you got the Not Enough News? Because there are times when I look at Channel 9 and I'm looking straight at you, Channel 9, you don't have enough news for...
19: Not enough news for an hour-long bulletin.
13: All right.
12: It's a lot to fill, mate.
14: Are you looking at Dan when you speak of Channel 9?
12: Oh, don't you dare accuse
14: me
12: of too many dogs on skateboards, mate.
13: But the Today Show on the weekend, I realise they don't have anything.
14: It's not serious.
13: No, it's just
14: fun.
13: Nonsense. It's just lettuce in the middle before sports starts later in the day.
12: You're on this show. How dare you accuse anyone else of padding things out?
13: Okay. All right. So last night I'm watching. And how much sport is there on at the moment?
12: So
13: there's a lot.
12: It's almost
13: so there's no need to cut the sport off at 13 minutes to 7 and run this story.
12: What did we do?
15: The 18-month-old was captured in Burley and taken to Currumbin Wildlife Hospital, becoming the first wild koala in the world to receive a chlamydia vaccine implant. Yes. She was released back to the bush on the same day as her procedure.
13: Yeah, okay.
14: Did she sign off on that? Did anyone get her permission?
13: That's right. No, koalas probably love it. Well, what do koalas do? What are they known for? They're cute, aren't they? They're beautiful little creatures.
12: Mainly sort of this vibe.
13: Marijuana.
12: Pretty chill. No.
13: Yeah. All right, you're making that noise. Let's go with the marijuana thing. They eat eucalyptus and they sleep 20 hours a day, minimum.
14: They have lots of...
13: of sex.
14: Yes.
12: Do they?
13: And that's...
12: it's like you on Morton Island. What a life,
13: I wish.
14: But just for himself.
12: Yeah. Yeah, he's over there solo.
13: Oh, imagine koalas that's with those it. Little paws trying to give it to... We're out.
18: Triple M Breakfast.
14: The holidays, oh, wasn't it lovely? So relaxing.
13: No.
14: Not for me. I've been everywhere, man. Everywhere.
12: Got your do you want your list of everywhere?
14: Yeah, list of everywhere I went.
12: We were joking earlier. You actually did go to a few places on that
14: was
12: list.
14: Was Bundaberg in there? Because Bundaberg is where I spent the first 5 days of the school holidays. We went up there. It ended up being Met East versus Met West in the Rugby League State Championships, Marto, under 12. And Met East, who my son Jagger plays for, won in the grand final 10-6. I laugh because I say played for. He played out on the wing. And you know what happens at these carnivals when you play out on the wing? You do not touch the ball because your centres and your middlemen inside you, because everyone's playing for a Queensland jersey, of course. They want to be picked for Queensland. Nobody passes the ball. So the centres will ride. The centres will ride or die with it. They go down with it. They're not passing. But the one time Jagger touched the ball was in the final, and he scored a bloody try, and I was I couldn't be more proud because I cried because I was like, I've just spent 5 days in Bundaberg to see my
13: son makes you cry.
14: Not touch the ball once, and then here he is in the final. Finally, got a pass out wide and across the line.
13: I thought you went to a soccer tournament somewhere.
14: Oh yeah, no, I did that too. So Bundaberg, then we moved down the coastline slightly. We ended up in Mooloolaba. We were at Mooloolaba for Winterfest, which is a soccer tournament for all of the club league in Queensland.
13: Yeah.
14: And River, Rochdale Rovers, the under-10s, runners-up. We lost to the Gold Coast. Oh, it was 1-1. We went to a penalty shootout. It was like the World Cup, Marto. Penalty shootout in extra time. 4-3 we went down in penalties.
13: Loser.
14: A little bit further down the coast, we ended up in Blacktown, of all places. Western Sydney out there, past Eastern Creek near Penrith.
12: Lock your car. Bulldogs territory.
13: Lock it over.
14: Parramatta territory. Mm. Ended up the Parramatta.
12: Penrith.
14: I think Eels were playing down there. There was a flock of Parramatta fans everywhere. But we ended up down there for an invitational soccer tournament. This time it was Jagger playing down there in Sydney in the Football Tech Tournament, which is like the best academy in Australia. These kids pay their parents pay $20,000 a term for their kids to play soccer full time, and we beat them. Yeah. Just a couple of battlers from Logan.
13: Whoa.
14: Centre of Development, $400 a term. Thank you very much.
13: Do they not go to school?
14: Well, they play soccer full time. I don't know. They're there like 5-6 days a week, every morning.
13: What's their backup plan?
14: And then four afternoons a week. Yeah. Oh, and
12: but
14: then
12: is your son now aware of this school, Jagger?
14: Yeah.
12: He's not been made aware
14: of
12: this.
14: He wants to go.
12: No, he's
14: but
12: in.
14: All of these
12: I bet
14: kids,
12: he's on a plane now.
14: All these kids graduate from this school at 12, and they go on and sign at the A-League academies. Like they're all part of the Bulls and the West the Wanderers.
12: So they make $35,000 a year for the rest of their life playing in the A-League.
14: And then we turn around and we come back up the coastline, and we end up this weekend in Townsville. Well, I've told you all about my Bogan weekend. Yes. But I'm actually really happy to be back at work because now I'm finally going to get a holiday.
12: Yeah, you get to have a little chill-out session.
14: Get to have a little chill-out
13: session. Spend less money. No.
18: Triple M Breakfast.
12: Plenty going on this Sunday. The Dolphins are taking on the Cowboys. What do you call that? It's the north, sort of the northern two Queensland
13: Northern
12: teams.
13: Derby.
12: Northern Derby. Okay, 4X Derby blockbuster I've got here.
13: Oh, that's good.
14: We've got tickets to give away or something?
12: We've got tickets. We've got the best seats in the house in the ute on the sideline, and we've got an opportunity of a lifetime. We're going to do the mini mascot again. So this
13: is... we did this last year.
12: The young Dolphin supporter in your house leading the team out onto the hallowed turf of Suncorp Stadium. You need to go to triplem.com.au. We need some commentary for you. Dolphins commentary would be preferable. We'd accept maybe Queensland commentary as in origin commentary.
14: Just Dolphins commentary.
13: Dolphins.
12: That's going to be a problem for my Augie.
20: That's not a tie. That's Captain America.
12: That's well, origin based.
14: Be better. Mm. Going back to Augie and say, I need something.
13: That's right.
12: Step it up.
14: Well, is he Katoa?
13: Someone, no, he's out. Well, I suppose you can put him in, can't you?
12: It's what's historical.
13: Selwyn Cobbo. Hammer should be in there. Hammer.
14: Tom Gilbert hits it up at the front.
13: Kafusi.
12: So here's producer Snowy's boy, Jimmy the Jet, giving a little bit of hammer time.
20: Hammer time! Karate time.
12: So you've got karate time from somewhere.
13: How what's the maximum age? Like, we don't want a 14-year-old who's taller than whoever, who'll be captain.
14: Not
13: Tom
14: mini
13: Gilbert.
14: Mascot, meaning little person.
13: Yeah, we don't want a big person.
14: Yeah.
12: Your voice has got to sound very high-pitched. Right. You've got to sound childlike.
14: We need a little fins up.
12: No, you actually have to be a kid, because we'll get our idiot blokes trying to impersonate children to then run out holding Tom Gilbert's hand.
13: Oh, dear, that would be sad.
12: Actually, not just sound like a kid, you must
14: a kid. Must be a child.
12: TripleM.com.au. 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There you
13: go. Funny, though.
12: Yeah. So our Dolphins taking on the Cowboys. It is the 4X Derby blockbuster this Sunday. Suncorp Stadium. 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Fins up.
20: Have a time. Karate time.
12: I think he threw a fly kick at the end. It turned into karate time.
13: It's pretty good.
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10: Making news overnight. When we talk about the war happening over in the Middle East, I don't know, every morning reports, it's confusing. Is there a ceasefire? Isn't there? And I don't know. It's sort
14: chopping
10: of
14: chopping and changing all the time.
10: I just get confused by what I'm hearing, but no more so than this morning. Petrol prices is probably the one thing that affects us, you know, personally, doesn't it? Every
14: and
10: morning.
14: And building costs.
10: So what's happening is Iran is saying the Strait of Hormuz is closed and the US is saying it's open.
15: Mm.
10: That's the report this morning. So both sides disagreeing on, and the reason I mention it, it will affect what we're going to pay for our oil and our petrol.
15: Well, it's got to be, it's closed, isn't it? Like, you can't.
10: Well, the US is saying it's open.
15: Yeah,
14: that's been open.
15: But isn't the Middle East in charge of whether it's open? Like, you can say it's open, but if they say it's closed, then it's closed.
10: So there you go. Could it be any more confusing?
15: I don't know what the hell.
10: Anyway, moving
15: on.
10: Hey, good local story. Cruz Hewitt, Wimbledon boys final overnight. Now, unfortunately, he lost, but I thought it was worth a mention this morning. How good that Leighton Hewitt's lad gets through to the Wimbledon final.
15: Yeah, that's awesome.
10: It was a great
14: he's going well.
10: Yep, 17-year-old. So his next goal, he says he wants to get into the main draw at the Australian Open, and let's hope he does.
15: He's got it. He's got whatever it is that you need.
10: He had a couple of real, real good wins, apparently. Look, I'm no expert on it, but they say he beat a couple of very good players to get to the final. So good on him.
14: Seems pretty focused, doesn't he, the kid, which is to be the best in the world at tennis or, you know, competing with him, you have to be an absolute gun.
15: Yeah.
14: Prime Energy Drinks, which is one, what's his, Logan Paul, is it?
15: Yeah.
14: Was the YouTuber? Tosses, is that how you'd describe him?
15: Which brother? I don't know. Look, YouTuber, streamer, podcaster.
14: Well, it was a big caffeine-based energy drink for years. Well, it's gone. The Australian company that is responsible for them, Congo Brands, gone into administration. So sales have plummeted of those. So that's not great news for anyone involved in it. I don't like to see anyone losing money, but he does seem like a bit of a twit.
15: Yeah.
14: I wouldn't say it too loud. He looks a bit bigger and stronger than me.
15: Yeah, well, he's always challenging people to fight. It's maybe me and him could square up.
14: Held his own against Mike Tyson.
15: Yeah.
14: That was a bit of a setup, I think, that one.
15: Yeah, that was
14: But the NT News is always giving us plenty of fun with their headlines, and they've come up with a new one. Wire stuck a screamer up my steamer.
15: Oh, that is atrocious.
14: Bloke just thought it was a great idea to shove a firework up his bum
15: at
14: a party and let rip, and it was the centre of attention, and I think he got away with a little bit of a scorched ring, but he was that's the NT news for you. So if you want to read a paper, I reckon
15: that's
14: the best
15: dying
14: one.
15: To know why. You know, that was why he did it. Yeah. You know, why I did it. No, we were all lining
14: might
15: up.
14: Might have had something to do with a few beers.
15: Yeah, maybe. I think that.
16: Jazz Denmark. Down the back. Shields Jewellers. Biggest range. Unbeatable prices. Just like me footy tips. Never wrong. Good on you, Shields.
14: No, we haven't spoken to her for a while. She's Port's biggest fan. She's your second cousin, Shazza Dittmar. Welcome back.
17: Good to hear you finally come out of hiding, Roo, since the showdown a couple of weeks back.
14: Yeah, it was good timing, wasn't it?
3: Don't forget our bed, all right? You owe me a goon bag and a week of babysitting my triplets. I told him, Uncle Mark, he's going to pick you up in his big flash car and he's going to take you to AFL Max. And then you're off to the wacky warehouse to learn how to make balloon animals. It's going to be a good time.
14: Yeah, no, you'll fit in well at the wacky warehouse. Don't worry about that. I haven't been in hiding, Chaz, by the way. We've all just had a couple of weeks of holidays.
3: Holidays again. God, you guys have more holidays than Carl Stefanovic, eh? Carl, finally a free man, he says. Tell you what. His idea of imprisonment's a bit different to mine. He did 21 years at Nine on $3 million a year with 12 weeks of annual leave. I did 21 years at the women's prison, no salary, no annual leave, but I didn't have to sit next to Lisa Wilkinson for a decade. So
10: no, that's all right. Let's talk footy, shall we, Jez? The Port game went down by 14 points to St Kilda. What do you think?
3: It was a rough day, Ditch. Yeah. Number of injuries, Butters, Georgiatis, Jones, Lukosius, they were all ruled out. So we were playing with four blokes down. Well, five down if you count the fact that we played Jacob Ware. So, you know.
14: Oh, no.
3: Look, brutal. If only we could play the Crows every week, you know. I just, it'd be a good time.
14: What do you think of Zach Butters? He might have played his last game for the club. He could miss the rest of the season with a nasty syndesmosis injury. That'd be a sad way to send him off, don't you think?
3: Very, very sad, fellas. And I was worried Butters leaving could cause the floodgates to open and all our good players leave us. Like what happened with the Crows, with Dangerfield, I don't know if you remember, Gunston, Cameron, Betts, etc. They all took off. But thankfully, once Butters takes off, we won't have any other good players left. So that's how you manage your player retention. You make sure no one else wants your players. A full squad of undesirables. It's fantastic. That's how I've hung on to Wayne for a good decade. No one else will touch that man but me.
10: Yeah, fair enough. Hey, did you see, what about the crowd interaction? Crows fan, Suns coach Damien Hardwick during the game Saturday night. He wasn't a happy man, Damien Hardwick.
3: Oh, bloody hell. Hardwick, more like Softwick. Bloody hell, it's just a bit of banter. Just a bit, you know, they don't have to interact with the fans, do they? How about we move the coach's box to the hill? You know, that way, Dimmer will be, he'll be close to the bar if he starts losing, and then he'll be surrounded by 10,000 assistant coaches ready to give him plenty of advice. Before I go quickly, I hear this was a bit of a worry. Josh Worrell from the Crazies, a little bit of a car accident, didn't he? Is he all right?
10: Yeah,
14: I think so. Yeah,
3: he's all right. Don't Crows, they usually save their car crashes for the final season, don't they?
14: Righto, Shaz. Good to hear you.
3: All right.
14: Good
3: on
8: you. It's a loss, Triple M.
9: Triple M Breakfast with Roo, Dits and Loz.
11: Did you learn something?
9: What did we learn?
14: I do a fair few Ks on the roads in South Australia, drive to the Riverland a lot, and the roads up there are fantastic. What they've done over the last 20 years with overtaking lanes. I drove down to Robe for a funeral a while ago, and I said how terrible the roads are down near Kingston down there, but they haven't spent any money on them. They're just ignoring it, I think. It's that bad. A mate of mine reckons he doesn't even make a coffee before he leaves home because he spills it when he drives it, and he's not joking. That's how bad it was, and I'm not joking there, not exaggerating at all.
15: Oh my God.
14: But I drove, as I said before, over to Streaky Bay, Venus Bay last week, and on that way you drive through Port Wakefield on the way to Port Augusta. And on the other side of Port Wakefield, they've been doing a lot of roadworks, making that road better, because it is an extremely busy road with all the mining that goes on in the north of the state and all the farmers and trucks and all that. It is a really, really busy road from out of Adelaide all the way to Port Augusta. And Port Augusta is a gateway to the outback. So that road from Port Augusta back towards Port Wakefield is extremely busy, and they've been spending a lot of money on it. And

0: massive section of the road that had cones down the middle, making you go on one side of the road and then it'd make you go on the other side of the road. There's potholes everywhere in these new roads.
1: Already.
0: Already. And I'm thinking, who is liable for this?
2: Mm.
0: Surely one of the busiest roads in South Australia, when they go out to tender to the builders, they say, right, this is going to have this much traffic with trucks and whatever. It's going to be this heavy. You need to make it so strong enough to be able to handle it for 5, 10, 20 years. I don't know what it is. But anyway, 2 years after, I reckon it's 2 years. It might be less than that. And they got potholes everywhere. I don't know if that's taxpayers that get stung by that or it's people who built the road beforehand. I don't know what sort of warranty they would put for. Yeah, but does a warranty have to be for 1 year, 2 years, 5 years, 10 years?
1: Mm.
0: It'd be very interesting. If anyone out there knows, let us know. 133353, because if it's taxpayer money, we should be furious.
2: If you've ever had a D&M around a campfire when you're looking into the flames, you know it's one of the best chats, like sitting around a campfire having a chat. There's something about it. And apparently it's because looking into a campfire or a fire or a naked flame, it does something to the brain, to the part of your brain that deals with neuroplasticity, which is the part of your brain that is about developing new pathways and new signals and learning new things. And sometimes when you're having a conversation with someone, you're locked into your old ways of thinking. But when you're looking at a flame, everything that you see is completely random. So there's no predictive element to a flame. And it's very hypnotic and it pulls you into this and it stops your brain from going down its old learned pathways. And it relaxes those parts of the brain that are trying to have new neuroplastic sort of pathways built. So when you're looking at a flame, your brain is in a perfect position to have a chat because and learn about new things and open your mind up to new things because it's like as old as primates as when we used to be before we evolved fully. We've been looking into flames and talking and our brains are designed to be the most open and responsive to new information when we look at a naked flame.
0: I talk to people and I say, what they say, what did you do on the weekend? I stared at a fire for 2 days.
2: Yeah.
0: And I can look at them for ages.
2: Yeah.
0: But I'm not sure if my brain's doing what yours is talking about. Mine's just staring at it. But it's amazing how you can look at a fire for so long.
2: It's really good for your brain because it's not predictive. There's nothing about it that you can predict. So your brain is just in a perfect state of openness and you're not looking at your phone, you're not watching footy, you're not trying to figure anything out.
0: Staring at the fire.
2: You're just open to whatever you're seeing and it's like a meditation.
0: Very relaxing.
2: It is a meditation and it is so good for your brain.
1: Stare at a fire before every show every morning.
2: I know.
1: Creative juices will flow.
2: Well, we've been doing it since we were, before we fully evolved. It's like, it's really primal.
0: Chuck a glass of wine with it as well.
2: Forget about it.
1: There you go.
2: Next my
1: level.
2: God.
1: Next level.
2: Yeah. So good.
1: Very quickly, mine's a feel-good thing. On Friday night, I went to it. There's a cafe in Goodwood that I've gone to a few times this year called Ginger's, and they have live music. And Friday night, I saw a thing called the Beatles Experience.
0: Hang on.
2: What? This is so you, I can't.
0: Ginger's Cafe. Do you have to be a red nut to go
1: No, funnily enough. I don't know the history of the name of it. I don't know.
0: Come on.
1: No, I've got invited along.
0: You're not an ambassador. You're not getting free.
1: No. Our old mate Pembo, he's into his music. He said, come along and watch this band. It was unbelievable. Beatles Experience, they're called.
2: And they're a cover band.
1: Right,
2: for Beatles.
1: Yes. And superb. But
0: at
1: what I learned at Ginger's.
2: Yeah.
1: They were telling stories between each song. And I love this sort of stuff.
2: Yeah.
1: So 1965, the Beatles played Shea
0: Stadium.
1: Sort of,
0: you tell the singers just shut up and sing.
1: Yeah.
0: And now they're telling stories and it's okay.
2: He likes Beatles trivia,
1: Beatles stories are different.
2: Yeah.
0: What about when Robbie Williams doesn't just shut up and sing?
2: Well,
1: yeah, he bored me to death.
2: He was waffling on about crap, wasn't he?
1: Thank you.
2: If he was telling Beatles stories, it'd be different.
0: Yeah.
1: Anyway, before you interrupted, I was saying about my story.
2: Mm.
1: So they were telling the story that 1965, when the Beatles famously played Shea Stadium in New York, Whoopi Goldberg is a 9-year-old. Now, if you've seen the documentary, 8 Days a Week, it's in the doco, so people listen and go, oh, I know this, but I didn't, so I'm just sharing with those. Whoopi Goldberg went to Shea Stadium as a 9-year-old with her mother, And it was a groundbreaking moment because Paul McCartney deemed that black people would be allowed to come to the concert because right. she said prior to that she would have been segregated and wouldn't have been allowed.
2: Right.
1: And Paul McCartney apparently at the time said, we only play this concert if it's inclusive
2: yeah.
1: and everyone's allowed in. So Whoopi Goldberg tells this famous story about how it changed
2: her life
1: and American culture.
2: Yeah.
1: The Beatles made a stance.
2: Yeah.
1: That's what I learned.

0: So it's a very good feel-good story.
1: Well, it is a good story.
2: He's a good man, Paul.
0: Yeah.
2: So that's awesome.
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14: Have you heard about the thunderous bit of winter in Melbourne? That's the 90,000 fans in beanies and scarves, shoulder to shoulder in the stands, voices rising to become a single relentless roar, willing fierce rivals into battle at the mighty MCG. Kind of thunderous. Come winter in Melbourne. 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
0: Oh, indeed. Continuous flow, solar, heat pump, water heaters. They've got everything, Reem. No doubt about that.
2: I had a little shower thought this morning.
0: Oh, yeah.
2: Went to Bali over the break. Had to find one of those adapters. You know, the ones that are... I've got one that works in Bali.
1: Electricity.
2: Yeah. And I went into the white, like the cord box that I have. And I do not know how this happens because you put the cords in, they're all wrapped up. You put them back and then you come to it a year later and they're all tangled.
0: Yeah.
2: And I go, what the hell is going on in here? are these, do these guys move without permission? Mm-hmm. Like, have they got a mind of their own? Because how do cords get so tangled up in the cupboard when you're not touching them?
1: Yeah. Every house has got a cupboard with those in them at the moment. Like,
2: but you don't really put them question. In like that.
0: No, it's a good question.
2: And nobody's messing, nobody's going in there. So what?
1: Maybe it's a possum in the middle of the night.
2: I want to put a camera in there and spy on these cords. Because anyone who's had to get the Christmas lights out and go, what is going on here?
1: In our house, we just blame the kids.
2: Well, it's, I don't have any kids. And I so have I got elves or something? I don't know what's happening, but it mystifies me how these bastards get so tangled.
1: When you get home drunk from the pub, Loz.
2: I'm just going in the cord drawer.
8: It's Roo, Dits and Loz, all thanks to Reem. Ask for Australia's favourite brand that comes on steady, hot and strong. It's Triple M. Good morning, Adelaide.
2: We've been doing the show for a while. How long have I been on the show? About 5 years now?
0: Yeah.
2: That's just flying insane, by. Isn't it? Mm. But you sort of get to know each other pretty well and, you know, you sort of feel like, you know, who's most likely to do this, who's most likely to do that. But I saw a thing pop up on Instagram the other day and it was like a friendship quiz of who's most likely, but it's really random questions because you get a bit bored of the normal ones.
0: Mm-hmm.
2: And I thought I'd throw a couple at you guys. Okay. They're weird. They're not. They're weird.
1: I'm ready for weird. I haven't had a coffee yet.
2: Yeah, okay. If we were all bread, who'd be the crunchiest bread?
1: Oh, crunchiest
0: probably,
1: bread.
0: Well, me being the oldest, I might be a bit crunchy and stale. I don't know.
1: If the Crows have lost, I could be crunchy.
2: Yeah. Yeah.
1: After the showdown, I was very crunchy.
0: Yeah. Who's just a solid loaf and who's sliced?
2: Yeah, that's... Oh, who's sliced? Mm. Oh, I don't reckon I'm sliced. If I'm sliced, it's like that person who's using a knife that's not meant for bread. And it's a bit all over the shop, just crumbling. It starts off really wide at the top and then gets skinny at the bottom. Yeah, gets burnt when you toast it.
0: Yeah.
2: Which one of us has the most in common with Mr. Bean?
1: out of us three, or can we put Tom Basson in there?
2: I was going to say, I mean, we've got to include producers in this.
1: Well, he's a shoo-in if he's Bean.
0: No, just Basso.
2: It is, definitely. Yeah. Who would be the hardest to explain to an alien? I reckon it's Dits.
1: Probably Dits.
2: Because of squash. Why? Because squash is the weirdest sport. Okay. Like, your career in squash, and then they're like... And they're like, he hits racket against, you know, like one ball, one
1: he
2: man.
1: Took a bit of
0: as opposed to 40 blokes chasing a ball around a big vacant
2: that
0: field.
2: That is hard. Football is hard, would be hard to explain to an alien. And all of us sitting around watching that as well. Weird. Mm. Who's most likely to end up in a cult?
0: You.
2: You reckon?
0: 100%.
2: I think it's Roo. I think it's Roo because I feel like a football team gets very close to cult-like behaviour.
1: Yeah,
2: the chanting.
1: It's not a sick cult.
2: No, I'm not saying a sick cult, but, you know, in its own way.
0: I can see you, seriously, on a Friday night having 50 beers with some mob and then going... Yeah, Loz didn't turn up Monday. Where is she? Yeah.
1: No, she's gone. She's never coming back.
0: Yeah, she offered the flower people.
2: I've never been good with authority or teacher. I always think they're all a bit of...
1: No, you could run it.
2: Oh, I'd run it?
1: Yeah, it's your cult.
2: Oh, it'd be... The meetings wouldn't start on time.
0: Freaked out flower children.
2: Who would look most suspicious walking down the street with a baguette?
1: Most suspicious?
2: Just weird. Like, what's he doing with a baguette?
0: See, I often have that.
2: Do you?
0: I often buy a baguette and go home and have a big salad sandwich and roll for lunch.
2: I think if I saw Roo walking down the road with a baguette, I'd be like, what's he doing with that? Busy. Is that a weapon? Anyways, just some random questions.
0: Like it.
2: I think you should do this in your friendship groups at home, ladies and gentlemen. Mm-hmm. Just ask yourself these questions. It reveals a lot about who you think you are and who you think your friends are. I don't know about you, but airports bring out just a stress. Like, I just don't love it. I revert back to a kid in kindy who doesn't know where to sit or what to do and is lost. And whenever I'm going through security, I don't know what to take out of my bag, what to leave in my bag. I'm so overstimulated. Everyone's yelling at me.
0: Well, there's
2: the
0: a lot of excitement,
2: line.
0: Isn't there? You're going on a big holiday, but then you're right. Then you have to queue up.
1: Puts me off checking in. Actually going on a holiday.
0: All of the checking in stuff can be a bit of a nightmare.
2: We need to get on a global page about where we're at with belts on, belts off, laptops in and out of the bag, because everywhere you go, it's different. And everywhere you go, they look at you like you're an idiot for not knowing. And it's like, yeah, mate, I know you stand here all day and say the same thing over and over again, and it is annoying. I'll do that for a living. It's, you know. But you got to assume, like in radio, that every 10 seconds someone new is tuning in. You've got to reset. And you can't be mad at them for not knowing that, you know, you've got a new game
0: especially
2: on.
0: Especially when, like you say, like when you flew out of this airport, there was one rule. And then at the other end, that airport, you're coming back and the rule's totally different.
2: In the Adelaide airport, the upstairs security, the general domestic security, laptop stayed in the bag. I thought that was interesting. And they go, laptop's in the bag, keep it in the bag, please. Keep it in the bag.
1: Because they've laptops. Always been out, haven't they?
2: They have.
1: In the tray.
2: So I'm not, and by the way, if you're on the way to the airport, they could have changed their mind by the time you get there. So don't take this is how it is. So that was all in the bag, in the bag, in the bag. And we get down to the international one to go down through customs. And he goes, guys, laptop's out of the bag. It's the same as upstairs. And someone mate, stupidly actually, mate, they're telling us to keep him in. What? He didn't like that because he was being challenged and it was embarrassing for him to not know what was going on upstairs. I said, they don't even know in the same building that they're doing it different. So I think we just need to come up with some rules globally that make sense. Liquids were out of the bag in Adelaide. So
1: what is the liquid thing?
2: Don't know.
0: Well, I think you could have in your possession some sort of capsicum spray and, you know, spray all of the people on the plane and then hijack it.
1: The liquid could be.
0: Yeah. I think that's one of the dangers, that you might hijack a plane with what you got in your, you know, carry-on.
1: Okay.
2: But most of their time is just spent trying to determine what's liquid and what's not. Because is my deodorant liquid or gel or powder? Like he was looking at the bottle and he goes, no, that can stay in. And it's like I'm standing in the line and he's going through my makeup bag going, lipstick's fine. No, that
1: jacket on,
2: opening
1: jacket
2: the mascara.
1: Off.
0: Oh, yeah, that's the other one.
1: Jackets.
2: Sometimes you're not wearing, like I've been through where you're wearing something quite, you know, you're wearing a jacket on top, but it's not really something you want to reveal underneath. And they go, jacket off, and you go, okay, I guess everyone's seeing my bra. Like, you know, this is just, and you don't want to argue with them because it's a scary time. You don't want to be that person who says the wrong thing or does the wrong thing in the security line and then ends up in some sort of detainment.
1: But we do want secure airports.
0: Of course. Hey, it's so important, but you're right. Some international normality would be good.
2: Would be
0: great.
2: A bit
0: of uniformity, wouldn't we, you know.
2: Yeah, and can you have your phone on or off or, you know, like, what's the deal with that? Some countries you get there and they don't care if you use your phone, and then other countries are like, if you use your phone, the plane's going to explode.
0: I'm gonna divert the plane.
2: Oh my God. You know. Anyway. And then you get on
0: Traveling's
2: the plane.
0: It's meant to be fun, isn't it?
2: Yeah. You get on the Bogan missile and you go, yeah, the rules don't seem so tight once you're on. People fart and there's some noxious gases up here that some liquids and things that I think probably should have been left on land.
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29: Triple M's Roo, Dits and Loz for breakfast. Triple M
2: breakfast. Footy sirens are pretty iconic in Australia. Like, I can hear the one at the Torrensville Oval just near my house.
0: Yeah.
2: And I can hear it through the window if the windows are down. And it's got a certain twang to it. I feel like I could pick that out. But the big ovals, they all have their own siren. As in, they use their own sort of set of notes and triads that they put together.
0: Yeah, it's a big part of our game, the old footy siren.
2: Yeah.
0: Actually, Roo and I were at Henley Footy Club Saturday. Did you hear theirs, Roo, while we were at lunch?
1: It's in the middle of our chat.
0: It was like an ambulance siren.
2: Oh, yeah. Really?
0: It was
1: Well, I think country footy and amateur footy, I reckon they're even more different.
2: Yeah.
1: I remember Barmer always had sounded like a fire siren all the time up in the country. But AFL, they're a little bit unique.
2: I met a bloke on the weekend. Actually, it wasn't this weekend. It was a while ago, if I'm being perfectly honest. But we've been on holiday, so it all blends into one. But he said he could tell the difference between all the main ovals, in Australia.
0: Handy skill to have.
2: So we were sitting there at the pub holding our phones up, going, what's this one then? And he goes, oh, that's the MCG. That. Anyway, he was actually correct on almost all of them, which was slightly alarming. But I thought I'd play them to you guys and see how you go.
1: Okay. Oh,
2: are you guys ready?
1: Yeah.
2: Oh,
1: okay.
2: Hamish, you can play along. No, you've got the answers in front of you.
0: It's an important skill.
30: It won't be very fun.
2: All right. So I've got six here.
0: All right.
2: And they're all ranging from the Gabba to Marvel to SCG and Adelaide's in there.
0: All the big grounds.
2: Yeah, yep. And one sort of slightly rogue one. All right, let's see the first one.
0: That's Adelaide MCG? Oval. That's Adelaide Oval.
2: You reckon?
0: What do you reckon it is?
1: MCG.
0: MCG, okay.
2: Ba-bow.
0: What is it?
2: It's Marvel.
0: Oh, are you kidding?
2: Yeah. Yeah.
0: Okay. Oh, right.
1: A bit indoors.
2: 0-1. Oh, that's the
0: sounds
2: same.
0: Sounds the same.
1: Did you try and trick us?
30: No.
0: Is that a different one?
30: That's a different one.
0: Right, I'll go it.
1: Listen, it's got a bit of
2: a wave to it.
1: Which I think maybe tells you.
2: It's a bit weird.
0: I'll go MCG.
2: Nah.
1: It's not in Tassie, is it?
2: Blundstone. Yeah, it's in Tassie.
1: There you go.
2: It's got that Tassie wobble.
3: It's because the Tassie wind.
2: Yeah, yeah, yeah, yeah. All right, what's the third one there?
0: These are the same.
2: See, the ones I was listening to sounded really different on the internet. All right.
0: sounded the same as well.
1: That's exactly what a great game this is. What do you reckon?
0: No idea. What was that one?
2: SCG.
0: SCG.
3: Yeah. We'll hear that Friday night.
0: Okay.
1: Yeah. All right, next one.
2: This is taking the PI55.
1: This is your seg.
2: I know, but the ones that I heard on the internet some were like F, some were G, some were D.
0: I'm going to go Adelaide over.
2: That's the MCG.
0: Oh, God.
1: Wait, this one is going to be really good.
2: This is ridiculous.
1: What do you reckon?
0: They must be AFL standard.
1: What do you reckon?
0: AFL must just say he's you know, the same siren for every group.
2: That's Adelaide.
0: Was it? That was Adelaide.
3: Yeah.
2: And finally, what do we got in the last?
1: Oh.
2: This is a joke. What's
1: no, a real curveball for you.
0: We've
1: there,
0: been stitched
1: that
0: up here.
2: This is why I need to go and check my grubs before they go to air, because that is hilarious.
3: Go and have an argument with Sammy.
0: What ground was that one?
1: Yeah.
2: That was the Gabba. Yeah.
1: How could you not guess that? It's so obviously the
2: game. I don't know what's going on.
0: Actually, can we get, like I said, Henley on the weekend? If anyone out there is keen enough, send us in your siren tomorrow.
2: Because
0: there are some funny different ones out there for local.
3: We want the abnormal ones from the footy clubs, please. Send them in.
0: Come on.
3: Record them and send them in.
1: It's rude. It's a lost Triple M.
3: Over the weekend, Damien Hardwick come to town, the coach of the Gold Coast Suns. Fair to say, didn't have the night he wanted. Had their seventh loss in a row, and he's prone to get a bit angry, old Damien. So when he was walking down from the coach's box down to the Oval, and one of the Crows supporters, who was a bit chirpy after having a good win, gave him a bit of a mouthful, he said this.
8: Those sort of people are the guys that live in their mum's basements and type on bloody social media forums and all that sort of stuff, but... Yeah, we're not playing well. I've got to be better, like I said, but we've got to do something about it. It's a dangerous position to put us in, first and foremost. Security is okay, but we don't need people being peanuts about it. Get out of the basement, mate.
3: Get out of the basement. Like, we don't even have basements in Australia, do we?
0: Apparently we do.
3: Well, because some of the old buildings in the city, you see, like a little underground basement. But I don't see anyone living in there.
2: We're not a basement people.
3: No,
2: Australians.
3: That's America and
0: very American.
3: UK or something.
2: Yeah. Also, in this economy, a lot of people are still living with their parents. It's not really an insult.
3: Is this
2: anymore.
3: A movie thing, Loz, or something? Thing. Is it a movie thing?
2: I think it's kind of like, you know, that keyboard warrior who doesn't leave the house and he's covered in Cheeto dust and he's, you know, got a headset on and he's fighting with kids on Call of Duty and stuff.
3: Asking in Australia, they're in the granny flat, aren't they?
2: 100%. It's a real granny
3: flat.
2: Yeah.
3: Loser.
2: Yeah. But the converted shed.
3: It just made me think, who's the basement loser? I mean, could it be this bloke, the bloke who rang in and gave it to Kane Corns about sitting in first class? Maybe it's him.
11: And then we get on the plane, and as we're walking through the aisle, we see the big Kano up the front in the business class with his family not to be seen because they were back in economy. And when we got off the plane in Perth... he was there waiting for them because they were all the way at the back and he had to wait for them in the terminal.
12: A random loser ring up from his parents' basement and dob someone in for something that they haven't done. I wasn't in business class. I was in economy. So that little wrestling adult fan that's rung up from his parents' basement and dobbed in someone on breakfast radio and been a big hero and Rue and Dits and Lauren have a good laugh at it.
2: Now, Lauren does live in her mum's basement. I don't know who she is, but she does.
0: I can't believe you've gone there again, Roo. You've played. There's going to be retribution again now.
3: What do you mean?
0: Oh, Kane's going to be back again.
3: Kane, I'm worried about identifying the basement loser.
0: So you think he was at the footy on Saturday night?
3: Well, he's a footy supporter. He knew Kane. I don't know if he's a Crows man or a Port man.
2: We need a new insult because the basement loser doesn't make sense. I think we need...
3: Granny flat loser?
2: The granny flat goblin or something like... Flat goblin. Like, we need something that's a
3: lounge room loser.
2: Yeah, lounge room loser.
0: Upstairs loser. Something about lives with mum. We need,
3: mummy's boy.
0: Mummy's boy. How can we describe it?
2: 0488 51 0047. We need a new insult for these coaches, these poor coaches. It was
3: basement loser.
2: It's so scary having to walk past all these basement losers. with their mean words. So we need a new way for them to, you know, insult them.
3: The basement loser strikes again.
8: Those sort of people are the guys that live in their mum's basements and type on bloody social media forums and all that sort of stuff. But, you know, we're not playing well. I've got to be better, like I said. But we've got to do something about it. It's a dangerous position to put us in, first and foremost. Security is okay, but we don't need people being peanuts about it. Get out of the basement, mate.
0: So he was walking down through the crowd at one of the quarter breaks, and someone in the crowd said something to him. Yeah. He didn't like it, took exception to it, and turned around, had a few words. We've got someone on the line who was there.
3: Might have heard the basement
0: loser. Might have
3: loser.
0: Actually heard what happened.
3: Let's get him on.
0: Hello, good morning.
13: G'day, guys. How are you?
0: Good. What can you tell us?
13: Well, I was in earshot, and there's only one person living in their mother's basement, because all that was said to Dimmer was that you're coach of the year, Dimmer. And he stopped and got caught up in everything that was said, and he was the only one who said it.
3: That's all.
13: That's it, mate.
0: Can you share with us, I don't know if this is dangerous or not, what did Dimmer say?
13: Well, Dimmer just responded and called him a loser, and that was pretty much it. Mm. But the guy who, you know, all he said was, you're coach of the year, Dimmer.
3: Mm. Oh, right. That's pathetic.
2: Yeah. I've heard worse from me nan.
3: It's hardly offensive. That I mean,
0: he did admit, he only said it a couple of weeks ago. He said, I'm a very bad loser and I've got to learn to, you know, be better at it.
3: And he said in that interview, he said he needs to be better as well.
2: Well, that's no one else's problem but his. I mean, you know, if we're going to change the way Adelaide Oval is set up because he can't hold his tongue, like that's...
3: Well, it's not exactly dangerous what he said.
0: No. So to our caller on the line, what did you feel about the incident at the time? Was it threatening? Do you think it was going to escalate at all?
13: No, there was nothing threatening at all in the conversation, hence why SAPOL just told the guy to sit down and keep his mouth shut. That was it.
0: All right.
3: Play on.
13: Otherwise, he would have been thrown out.
0: Yeah. All right. Thanks for calling in.
13: Thanks, guys.
0: There you go. An eyewitness who actually
3: saw it. The basement loser's not a bad bloke after all.
2: Coach of the year.
3: I saw a story about cars that give you the ick over the break. That you couldn't go out with a bloke or a girl if you drove a certain type of car.
0: Yeah.
3: Are you guys sort of that way inclined or...?
2: Nah, look, I mean, you know, beggars and choosers and all that, but I feel like there are a couple of types of car that in the past I've just gone, well, I don't know about that. It's just, for me, it's like a souped up station wagon if they've like got like a really...
3: Station wagon?
2: Yeah, there's a couple of people who that I've known in the past who have gotten like a...
3: Like a Subaru Forester?
2: Yeah,
3: like that, or old Ford or...
2: Yeah, like more of like a late 80s, early 90s, and that it's like in really good condition, and they've got like a spoiler on it. They've lowered it. There's hydraulics. They've got like the lights on the inside.
0: Sounds like the sort of car I want.
2: It's when you
3: not
2: see
3: an old panel van. You're not talking about that.
2: No, but they're also high risk. But the
3: Shaggin' wagon.
2: Yeah. Anyone who's got a Sandman with the whole paint job and everything.
3: Yeah. As long as you're not driving it every day. If it's a collector.
2: I think what it symbols to me is that okay, this is going to be a part of my life. Do you know what I mean? Like, it's if I'm dating a bloke who's this into this car, it's going to be a part of our situation. He's going to want to take it to Harndorf on the weekend and things like that.
0: Bit of look at me.
2: Yeah, well, a bit of that.
3: This article reckons that BMW's drivers are ones most likely to show psychopathic traits.
2: Oh, really?
3: They weren't into BMW. Sorry, people out there driving BMWs, but I didn't like them. And they also were a little bit sus on people who had those little smart cars.
0: Yeah.
3: You know, those little ones that are tiny. Yeah.
14: Smart for twos.
0: They're odd.
14: That's what they're called.
3: Is that what they're called?
14: For twos.
3: Smart for twos.
0: I struggle with people that have got a car that just shouldn't be hotted up, but it is.
2: Yeah, that's
0: up.
2: What I'm talking about.
14: Yeah.
0: Like some that's tiny little, one,
14: like a Mitsubishi Magna,
0: and they whack a big muffler on it, and it makes a noise. And you go, are you serious?
3: You're trying to sound like a V8, but it's not a V8.
14: Yeah.
2: That's exactly
0: like
2: what
0: a
2: I
0: Mazda
2: mean,
0: 323 that's been pimped. Why would you do that?
2: I bought a secondhand Mazda 2 from someone, and it had a spoiler on it that was just insane.
0: Yeah.
2: And I sold it to my dad for, you know, so he could zip around in it. And it is like too late. It is just, you know, it's got a spoiler and an exhaust on it that doesn't make sense for the car.
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0: Triple M Breakfast. Bo Ryan, Kat and Woodsy.
1: We are back, baby, live and dangerous, coming at ya.
2: Oh, yes.
3: How is everyone?
2: Feeling great. How are you guys? You're the ones that took off away overseas. How's the holiday, guys?
1: Euro summer.
3: Ooh. Yeah, it was. How was Italy, Sicily?
1: It was buongiorno.
3: Yeah?
1: It was very chow.
2: Mickey Amel Brian.
1: It was good. It went very quick. I didn't take the kids, so it was 12 days without the kids.
2: Living the dream.
3: Oh, I know, right?
1: Nah, it's, the jet lag's a problem. I'm not going to lie to you. I always say it's a mentality. It is not a mentality.
2: Oh, it's a big part. It's a first world problem, isn't
1: dumbest
2: it?
1: Dumbest thing I've ever... It's one of the first world problems.
3: And we know he flew the pointy end on the way back.
2: Oh, yes!
1: Overslept again, guys, on the phone plane. You know what it's like. But it's great to be back. The more I travel, the more I love this country.
3: Yeah, absolutely.
1: You were in the Balkans, Kat.
3: I was in Albania. Loved it.
2: Can I ask, where is that, Kat?
3: You know, I'm not a traveler. It's just above Greece, mainland Greece, and just under Montenegro.
1: Mm.
3: But then, like, right across from Corfu, it's in the this little pocket. It's beautiful. The water was the nicest water I've ever seen.
2: How long did it take to get there?
3: It took, to Dubai, and then, which was like 14 hours, and then 6 hours from Dubai.
2: Oh, that's okay.
3: It wasn't too bad.
2: Yeah.
1: Albania's the new Croatia, am I wrong?
3: A little rough around the edges still. It's almost like they've gone, oh, God, we need to think about what we're doing with all these tourists.
1: Right.
3: Like, the hotels haven't been built yet. The taxi drivers, like, you drive in a taxi for an hour, you've stopped twice for cigarette breaks, and then at one stage... I was holding watermelons for his mum.
2: That's pretty cool, Bob.
3: Yeah, it's rustic.
2: It's a different style, different lifestyle. Yeah, it's mad.
1: I always think Albania, the Liam Neeson movies, you know, the guys got the picks on their
2: hands. That's what I thought,
1: I will take you, I will find you.
2: What's their names?
1: They're Albanians or Turks, aren't they? What are they?
3: I'm not sure. Albanians. I think it was Albanian.
1: Did you see many of the people with the picks on their hands trying
3: to kidnap
1: them?
3: Not one. They seemed very friendly. They're very straight, though, so they're like, welcome to Albania. You are welcome here anytime you like. And you're like, oh, boy, thank you very much. But they actually meant it. It's just very straight.
2: Jesus Christ.
1: We've got so much to unpack. We've got a huge announcement as well.
3: At 7 a.m.
1: Massive. We love it. Also, we're going to talk about Kat's hamstring.
2: Oh.
1: We have to get an update on your hamstring.
3: Okay, I'm pretty solid today.
1: Because the last time I saw you, you were being chairlifted into a car at Club Marconi
3: after
1: the gas.
2: Is that what happened? Because we were looking for, because we went and got coffee.
1: Couldn't have got on the roof. Your hammy, you went down.
3: Couldn't have gotten out of there quick enough.
1: You literally got carried off the field into your car, and now it's the first time we've seen you. You're limping. How is it?
3: I'm not limping too bad now.
2: I reckon
3: after a week, it unclamped, but for a week it was rough.
1: Yeah, it's hemorrhaging.
3: I reckon
1: for
3: the first 3 days, it's up there with an ACL.
1: We might do a tourniquet in here or something, a live.
2: We should do that live on that last episode.
1: We're giving away Kat's leg at 8 a.m.
3: Yeah.
1: It's lovely to be here. I've been over in Italy for the best part of 2 weeks. Kat, you've been in Albania. Our man Woods has still been here.
2: I've just been in Lugano.
3: Yeah, doing your thing.
1: I saw you in the Trojan horse up there in Queensland.
2: Yeah, Trojan stag, mate. It was up a little bit four metres high.
1: It was a Trojan stag.
2: It was a stag
1: for Tui's new up
2: for
1: there
2: the
1: in enemy
2: new,
1: territory.
2: Yeah.
1: We'll talk about like that a little bit later. That New South Wales origin.
3: I heard about it.
1: But for now, it's business as usual. The last show we had, Club Marconi, World Cup. Australia was still in the World Cup in the football, playing against Paraguay. Woodsy and I were over at the club after it. But beforehand, the three of us were running the triple gas cork. Now, the stage was set. Mark was commentating. We all took off. I reckon we ran for about a minute and a half, which is a long time when you're getting chased by punters.
2: And we're all in separate directions. Like, we all went one way, didn't we? Opposite way.
1: That's right. We come together at the end, you and I, Woods, and we're like, where's Kat?
2: Yeah, I was like, what's
1: happening? About 50 metres away at the south end of the ground there at Marconi, and she's hobbling.
2: Because we're supposed to get a group photo.
1: We're going to get a group photo. And by the time she got to us, you couldn't put any weight on your leg.
3: I was struggling.
1: What happened?
3: So you guys ran for a minute. I reckon I got 5 steps and I felt like someone had shot me with a bow and arrow.
2: Really?
3: And it just went, you know, when you you're in a hammy, you hear that little
1: bang.
3: And I was like, oh. Bang. And then I convinced myself it was okay. And I just was doing circles, like on one leg, going, you can still see, you're fine. It's fine. You're going on holidays tomorrow. It's fine. And then...
1: You're going on holidays tomorrow.
3: And I was just going in a circle and then I kind of threw myself to the ground and then people piled on and grabbed all the vouchers.
1: It's the only reason
3: and
1: they got
3: you. I was still like, nah, I'm good. I reckon maybe I'm just overreacting here. And I got up and I'm like, this hurts. And so I managed to get over, walk over to you guys.
2: Yep.
3: But I knew as soon as I sat down, I'm like, this is a problem.
1: It was a bad one, Kat. You couldn't put weight on it. And I remember at the end of our show, because we finished around nine, pretty much
2: right
1: on the dot.
2: Yeah.
1: And I said, someone needs to drive Kat back to the city, because out at Marconi, about an hour, give or take. Right?
2: That time of the day, too, yes.
1: And I said, I'd prefer it if she had her leg up. Because they go, oh, nah, she's right footed, she can drive. I said, yeah, no, I know, but I prefer if she had it up, icing it, and someone drive. Literally, by the time we finished saying goodbye, my mic hadn't hit the table, and Kat was driving out.
2: She was groskies, yeah.
1: Sideways in the Impala, straight out into the M8.
2: She had a physio appointment.
3: Well, during our last break, yes. I got online and booked a physio appointment, and the only one she had was 10 good. O'clock. So I'm okay. Like, I've got to get out, and trying to explain to her, I rocked up, and she's like, what's going on? Why are you doing this? Why have you got a chicken suit in your hand? Yeah, and yeah. I had to explain to her.
2: What's
3: I was
2: these
3: like,
2: triple cocks?
3: What is going on? And I said, she's like,
1: who are those two 40-year-old creeps behind her trying to watch?
3: She's like, what happened here? And I said, oh, I was being chased by people in a chicken suit and I've done my hammy. And she's like, okay, I'm going to have to write all this down. I was like, great. And she's like, what shoes were you wearing? I was like, I wasn't.
1: Yeah. Oh, yeah, you weren't wearing because I forgot your boots.
3: Yeah, no, it's all right. It was my own fault. And then she's like, okay, did you warm up? I was like, not 1 second. And she's like, what were you doing before it? I was like, sitting in a really cold seat for 3 hours.
2: three and a half hours.
3: All right, I'm just going to write idiot on this form.
2: Fair enough.
3: And okay. She did.
1: Did you sign the waiver before you run? Because I didn't.
2: I didn't sign a waiver either.
3: I got a clipboard in my face within 4 seconds of tearing that hammy.
2: Oh, afterwards.
3: Afterwards. Wow. I got a clipboard in my face from Pammy signing away my rights to any disclaimer.
2: Did you sign?
1: Signed it.
3: I don't think I did. I think I just told her what happened.
2: Too smart. That's that girl.
3: Yep, so. No worries. Anyway,
2: here comes Compo.
3: Compo's still alive and well.
1: No big announcement at 7 a.m. now, Sydney.
2: it's
1: all going to Kat. Kat's Compo. It's going to Kat's Compo.
3: I need a lot of physio.
1: It's a tough life for us, guys. We had a 2 week break. Kat
2: that
1: and I, we both went to Europe. You went to Albania.
3: Yes.
1: Woodsy, where'd you go? Lugano?
2: Lugano.
1: And I went to Sicily in Italy, down there the south of Italy, just under the boot. Stayed early at a place called Syracusa. Now, first day I was there, so it was I'd slept overnight. The first day I wake up, and we're down there on the water, beautiful place. And it's exactly like all the photos and that, because I hadn't done Europe in the summer before.
2: Yeah, yep.
1: I've filmed there, and it's majestic.
2: Yep.
1: But I can't take my eyes off this super yacht that is just heading into the
2: really?
1: Harbour.
2: Okay.
1: And where I was staying, it wasn't a super yacht area, right? It wasn't a ritzy area. It was an old town. It was a nice little place at the bottom of Sicily. It wasn't where you would see a super yacht, so I can't take my eyes off it, right?
2: Yeah.
1: And it pulls in at the harbour, probably about 500 metres away from me. And my wife, Cara, and I are on a scooter, and I look over, and I see like two or three little golf buggies pull over to it. So I go closer and I want to have a look. I say, this could be someone.
3: This is a billionaire, surely.
1: Yeah, this could be. I'm thinking a Saudi or a Sheikh or one of the princes over there from Abu Dhabi.
2: Yeah.
1: But as the buggies pull up, five or six blacked out Mercedes Vitos come up right up to
2: Someone
1: bridge.
2: Big time.
1: Someone big time. Yeah. And it can't be a politician because we're in the middle of nowhere, right? Yeah. I'm thinking, there's no security. So I ride around, and as we get around, the people are coming off the boat, and I can sort it's still a few hundred metres away, and there's a big crew of people.
2: Yeah.
1: And the cars take off. The Mercedes take off. And one of them goes left straight away. Like, it's a dummy vehicle.
2: Oh, the dummy.
3: Oh,
1: so
3: is someone
1: I'm thinking I'm in, like, a Bourne movie.
3: Yeah.
1: Right? So I'm with Cash. She's like, what are we doing? Come on, we want to get you. All she wanted to do was have this frozen limoncello shot she had the night before. I said, darling, we could be seeing Trump or something.
2: Yeah.
1: Right? This could be anyway.
2: And what are you on a scooter?
1: On a scooter.
2: Oh.
1: So we're following it, and it's a small town, and it circles its way up to this restaurant up on the top of the hill. It was like a movie, right? And I'm following it like Lloyd Christmas, right? I'm following like Lloyd and Harry on Dumb and Dumber.
3: It is the Rockies.
1: And we follow it all the way up to the top. And now by the time we get there, the last couple of people are getting out, and it's big African-American security guards looking around.
2: Okay.
1: And none other than Michael Jordan steps out.
3: The second best player of all time.
2: The OG greatest.
1: Michael Jordan.
2: You're kidding me.
1: And Cara just out of nowhere, because I froze. You know when, like...
2: Mate, he's big time,
1: you
2: brother.
1: See famous people, right? But I had never felt like that. You know when you just freeze, right?
3: Yep.
1: You're just like, oh. And Cara goes, geez, Jordan's looking old.
2: Oh, what?
1: And I'm like... And now they've all looked over, and I'm like, sorry about my wife. Yeah, sorry about my wife. She's like, she's not okay. And we watch him go in and I'm like, Jordan, like a little kid. Right?
2: Yeah.
1: He goes in the restaurant. I try to go into the restaurant. They're like, sir, you're
2: not coming. Photo or nothing.
1: Mate, I got four silver chains on and a bucket hat, right?
3: Yeah,
1: and
3: riding
1: shirt.
3: A Vespa.
1: Yeah, riding a Vespa. And they say, no, sir, you can't come in. So I'm waiting there and I say, I've got to get a pic. So I'm waiting. Cara goes, can we go down and get this limoncello now, this gelato?
2: Hold your horses,
1: I said, darling. It's Michael Jordan.
2: MJ's in
3: I'll
2: the building.
3: I'll never get this chance again.
1: You have seen him. All right. How long are we going to wait here for? I said, it's Michael Jordan.
2: Is she kidding?
1: We're going to wait until Black Jesus comes out. We're 100%. Waiting until he comes out. So Cara walks off, does the fake storm off.
3: Oh, I love it. Did you follow?
1: I had to.
3: Oh, you did? I thought for sure you were going to stand firm and go, no, I'm standing here.
1: I had to. When she got down the hill, I could see
2: Are
1: a few
2: kidding me?
1: Looking at her.
2: Black Jesus in the building and you go and chase the bride.
3: You made what we call a long-term decision.
1: I made a long-term decision. But I'll tell you what, I regret it.
2: Short-term pain, long-term gain, brother. Come on.
35: Watch all the best bits of Bo Ryan, Cad and Woodsy on Instagram. Follow at Triple M Instagram. Well, you can tell by the way he knows this sport. He's a sports reporter and here's his report. Woodsy's Sports Report.
3: I love this, Woodsy. Bit of a recap of what we missed over the last 2 weeks.
2: Yeah, you're right, Kat. There's been a bit happening the last couple of weeks since we've been off.
1: Go on, big boy.
2: I'll kick it off. Australia, they've been knocked out of the World Cup, the round of 32 stage. Penalty shootout, lost to Egypt.
3: Oh. Man,
2: it was disappointing. Everyone was behind him and sort of, you would have thought it took a backward seat, but it's been going good.
1: We're still proud.
2: The semi-finals, they're up this week. Argentina versus England and France versus Spain. Who are you on there, Bo? Because you're a big fan.
1: Oh, mate, it's the stage is set for France versus Argentina, but I want two upsets there. I want England and Spain, mate.
2: Well, as much as it kills me, I'd love to see England win.
1: Hey.
2: Yesterday, Conor McGregor, his comeback fight. First one in five. He's lasted.
1: Money
2: not even
1: back.
2: He blew his knee out in the first kick. In the first fight, he came out and just did this weird kick. But there is reports and rumours that he went into the fight a little bit injured pre-fight.
1: Well, we were talking after the fight. It's not an ACL, it may be an MCL, they're saying, but he limped on his way into the ring.
2: I think someone sent a video of him taking his shoe off, and he couldn't even balance on one of his legs.
3: Okay,
2: so
3: that's a problem.
1: Main Event should give us the next three fights for free.
2: Luckily, luckily there were some streaming services floating around. I'll tell you what, you know what was great to hear? Death of Bazball, England cricket. Brendan McCullum, who is a great coach.
1: He thought he got sacked a while ago.
2: He nearly did after the Ashes with Australia. But Ben Stokes, he announced his retirement mid-series for a game of Test cricket against New Zealand, which was great to see. But West Tigers, Bowie.
1: What's happened? Nothing's happened.
2: And it's like the joint has just gone. Mate, I don't even know.
1: Every
2: how to
1: time
2: explain
1: I go overseas, what happens here?
2: Mate, don't go
1: what
2: overseas.
1: Happens to the Tigers?
3: It's true.
2: So Jerome Luai now will be. This is his Bruce last season as a West Tiger.
1: What?
2: He will be moving on. There's reports that it will be Parramatta that he will be going to.
1: Parramatta,
2: but that's not fully finalised yet.
1: Not dumb.
2: There's been so much happened, Bo. Like they've got other players they want to re-sign for the next 12 months. He is on that 1.2, which is a lucrative deal.
1: I understand. I think
2: it's a great business decision for the West Tigers, but it's also you're losing a big name at that club.
1: All jokes aside, if he's going to Papua New Guinea, you can see something's happening there at the West Tigers. He's a class player, but the Tigers need to plan for the future. Jerome Luai has done a wonderful job. He's built the culture. He's done everything he's intended to do. But if Benji and Luai, mate, I tell people they're the same person.
2: They are exactly
1: Benji
2: the
1: Marshall
2: same person.
1: And Jerome Luai are the exact
3: what
1: same
3: do you
1: person.
3: Mean?
1: They're very confident in what they do. They're both leaders. They're both quite.
2: Can I ask you a question?
1: Confidence is second to none. And some other people see it as arrogance. But when you've got two people so similar. And trying to, unless it's a common goal.
2: I have a question for you. What happens when the same people with the same personality clash?
1: What are they clashing about? I don't get it.
2: I'm just asking
3: too many chefs in the kitchen sort of situation.
2: Too many chiefs.
3: Too many.
2: Not enough Indians. You know what I'm saying? Broncos premiership all but gone. Madge under pressure. Raiders. He's won a comp last year.
1: Madge is still under pressure.
2: He's won a comp last year. Raiders of Storm making a chance for the top eight. Fosbor's hit a hurdle. Back-to-back losses. NRL. $4.3 billion TV rights deal. Done.
1: Where's two Paramount?
2: No,
1: no
2: Paramount, no Seven.
1: No Seven, just Seven.
2: For us, mate. They're
1: Where's
2: going back to Nine and Fox.
1: Oh, that's
2: Nine
1: right.
2: and Fox.
1: Good call.
2: I think New South Wales won an Origin series as well
3: they
2: last
3: may
2: week.
3: Have. Yeah, are we going to talk about it?
1: Oh, yes.
2: Baby.
1: Yes, I do.
2: And apparently, the Wimbledon final was on over the weekend. Yannick Sinner won the men's and the women's won by Linda Nuskova.
4: We must find another brain. You're crazy.
5: It's time to test the statistical knowledge of Sydney's Brains Trust with a guy that's the complete opposite of a genius. It's time for Bo Knows.
1: Today's question is a good one. 46% of drivers said they've spent more than 15 minutes doing this. What is it?
2: Mate, you know what I always struggle with in my car is connecting my phone to the Bluetooth.
3: Oh, yeah.
2: Ever done that? And yes. I'll be honest with you, I've been done before on my phone while I've been driving, and I lost 5 points for it. So it's something, I know it's illegal, but it's a reminder now every time I get in the car, I've got to be connected to the CarPlay?
1: What about, you know what scares the bejesus out of me when it says sync all your contacts and
3: sync all your data.
1: All my data in the Alfa Romeo in the bottom of Sicily.
2: Yeah, never do that, man. I never did that.
1: I did it.
2: Oh, did you?
3: Oh, you did.
1: Just to save time.
2: What about this, right? So I struggle when I'm sitting in the car to connect the Bluetooth, but there's been a couple of times at home where I've been sitting in my bedroom and it's connected to the Bluetooth when Sarah's about to leave.
3: Oh, no.
2: Yeah. If you know what I'm saying.
3: Oh, yeah. No.
2: Yeah.
3: Oh, so
2: let's just say I wasn't just watching Instagram clips.
3: No. Started with a bit of a skit and then a bit of music.
1: Yeah.
2: And then somehow Angela White popped up.
1: Johnny Sins turns up. The plumber's here.
3: What are you doing here, doctor?
2: And then Sarah texts me, goes, interesting clip you're listening to.
1: Yeah. It's all fun and games.
2: Did someone say a noose?
1: What the hell was that?
3: What was that?
2: She goes, that guy sounded like Bo. Yeah.
1: It's before 7 o'clock. You can say that. Actually, you know what? If Katz drives this, we don't get in as much trouble.
2: Sorry about that.
1: So Woodsy says 46% of drivers said they've spent more than 15 minutes doing this. Woodsy has said connecting their Bluetooth. Or just connecting the car, Apple Play, whatever
3: it takes forever.
1: Kat, what do you think it is?
3: I would say trying to park.
2: Oh.
1: Yeah.
3: We've seen you reverse park. Oh, I'm good. Excuse me.
1: You can reverse park.
3: I'm good at reverse parking.
2: Is that what you offered?
1: No, that was a tight squeeze, mate.
2: Sorry, I won't get into it. I hadn't even started to pull the car in before he offered to park my car.
3: I just
2: opened the can of worms.
3: I was so happy we were seeing each other again for the first time in two weeks.
2: How'd you get parking in Albania?
3: Like, I didn't drive.
1: Okay. I didn't drive.
3: Man, they drive like maniacs.
2: Lucky for the Albanians.
3: They're FaceTiming people at the same. It is wild.
1: Are the roads like? Is it like Italy and Greece? Like they're real congested and you can't move?
3: Like just two-laned highways, no tunnels, and everyone overtakes, beeps, you know. They're not big beepers, but they're on FaceTime the entire time.
1: I love it.
3: Mm.
1: Who to? Someone, Liam Neeson's daughter. Where we would drop you off. So have you ever driven anywhere, Kat, without scratching the rims?
3: Oh, stop it. I'm a very good parker.
1: You are a wonderful driver. I'll give you that.
3: Yes.
1: But...
3: I've had one when I was pulling a grey hair out of my head, but that is the only time I've run into something.
1: It was the hair's
2: really?
1: Fault.
2: Yeah.
1: It was the hair's
2: okay.
1: fault. Okay. I was pulling a hair out. It wasn't just overcorrecting.
2: I have seen Kat's rims in the car park.
1: Oof. Oh, mate.
3: Shiny
2: just one side needs to fix. That's
1: listen, my wife's room. Yeah. Thinks it's a dodging car every time she parks it. She's not awake yet. Anyway, let's go to the callers. Daniel from Marsden Park. Welcome to the madhouse, mate.
6: Hey, mate, how are you?
1: Yeah, not bad, mate, yourself.
6: Yeah, not bad.
1: 46, good on you. Hey, 46% of drivers said they've spent more than 15 minutes doing this. Daniel, what do you got, mate?
6: Would it be picking your nose?
1: Oh, the lights.
2: My time would be much longer than that.
1: What about when you see someone doing it?
2: Yep.
1: But you literally do it at the next light?
2: I do it, and then if someone catches me, I'll give them the nod.
1: Yeah.
2: Or show them, if you pulled a booger out, you just show them, good one.
3: Oh, rank. The worst is when you see them rolling it. You're where are you flicking that?
2: Well, you don't put it in your mouth and chew it.
3: No.
2: It's like I've got a mad feel about it when you do it.
1: I know what's been in my nose.
2: Yeah.
1: There's no way I'm eating that. There's no way I'm eating that, mate.
2: Really?
1: Not if I want to drive.
3: That's made me feel sick.
1: Not if I want to drive. What about you, Daniel? Do you pick your nose?
6: No.
1: Come on, Daniel. Come on, safe.
6: Not at the lights.
2: Not at the lights. It's the best part of picking, mate.
1: Do you eat it, Daniel? Daniel, where are you? Are you in the Matrix? Where are you?
2: Yeah.
6: I'm in Marsden Park.
1: Marsden Park. Are you in church or something? Yeah, what's going on with the harmonicas in the background?
2: What's he doing? It's like John Wick.
1: Is that correct?
3: No.
1: Picking your nose? Incorrect. But good on you, mate. Appreciate your call. Let's go to the text line. Tanya. Get here, Tanya from Liverpool. I think it's looking for your car. I once thought I lost mine at a shopping centre and called the police. And forgot I got the bus there.
2: Oh, Tan, come on, darling.
3: That's that is a ripper. That's happened to a lot of people.
2: Oh. Yeah, that is.
1: Oh, guess that's what? Tan is right.
2: Yeah.
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0: G'day, Death here, Grim Reaper and Soul Trader. 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
8: That's right. Sydney women.
10: What's wrong with these people?
8: Well, they're choosing to be boy sober, in inverted commas, voluntarily going celibate and avoiding the dating app, sometimes throwing cakes or even parties to mark milestones of singledom as a reaction to dating burnout.
9: Yeah. You've said it before. What we'd call sick of the bullshit.
8: Yes. Mm. Yeah. Experts.
9: To put it politely.
8: They point out ghosting, low effort situationships.
10: Do they ever
8: and
10: get
8: people
10: like,
8: feeling disconnected?
10: So with celibacy, can you have fun with your little, like your little toys?
9: Or? Oh, yeah. Oh, well, that's okay. I think so. Actually, I think so. I'm not sure about that.
10: That's an honest question, that one.
8: That is a great question.
9: Actually, yeah. I think celibacy is having a sexual relationship with someone.
10: Yeah, okay.
8: Now, you've got plenty of friends and things. Kat, I don't want to put you on the spot, but can you speak to this? Have any of your friends thrown parties, or have you heard of anything like this before, like with celibacy?
9: I've heard of it before where people are, especially I think when women reach, you know, sort of around my age now.
8: Young.
9: You're what's not that? Really into it. So
10: what's that thing called that they've got?
9: Perimenopause. I reckon I would have been in line for one of these parties.
10: Oh, yeah. Well, hold on. You would have been in line. What does that mean?
9: I reckon I was probably on about a year and a bit drought.
10: You were?
9: Yeah, I was.
8: Why are we speaking in past tense?
10: Yeah, what's going on here?
8: When was this?
9: I went on a food tour in Turkey.
10: Oh, yeah, baby! Here we go!
8: Yes.
10: The old turkey got the better of Cat.
9: Yeah.
10: Oh, yeah, baby.
8: God bless Turkey, eh?
10: Yeah, a salute.
8: All right. Yep. Here we go, the Turkish man, mate.
10: So can we devolve?
8: and all women.
9: No, he wasn't Turkish.
10: Oh, okay. Turkish? No, can we talk
9: another
10: about it?
9: Absolutely.
8: Okay.
9: I mean, within reason, it depends what you're going to ask.
10: Well, we know, you know, Bo.

0: Well, no, yeah, we were big foreplay people, guys. Was there any foreplay happening?
1: Well, there was. We were on a food tour, so there was flirting all throughout the food tour.
0: Oh, yes.
2: What do you mean flirting throughout the food tour?
0: You,
1: we were chatting as we were on a food tour.
0: Were you eating sausage?
1: No, not on the food tour.
0: Oh, yes, that's what I'm talking about.
2: The floor is yours, Kate.
0: Oh, yes.
2: I'm looking at Stefanovic gone, Sandland's gone. I'm just going to step back here. I'm just going to take a step back here. The floor is yours,
1: Kate. It's very simple. It was just on a food tour, flirting, had the same name as my favourite dog, Louie, and so we bonded over that. Italian man from Sicily, actually, funny enough.
0: Oh, nice.
1: Yeah, where you just were.
2: Bit close to home.
1: Yeah, exactly. Jeez. And then I had about 5 hours before I was flying out back home.
2: I've seen this movie.
1: And we had a drink after the food tour
2: of course.
1: Because we weren't full to the brim already.
2: Yeah.
1: And just a bit of flirty. And then that just eventuated
0: then
1: into something else.
0: Yeah,
2: who's your favourite basketball?
0: Yeah.
2: LeBron.
1: we didn't discuss basketball
2: Who's
1: once.
2: Your favourite basketball? Giannis. Yeah, mine's LeBron. So who cares? That Giannis was mine as well.
0: The Greek freak.
2: Okay. And
0: did we get a number or did we get a name?
1: Very much, I'll be honest, well, Louie.
0: Yes,
1: it was
0: right,
1: very
0: yeah.
1: much for
0: the
1: me
0: dog.
1: Like a clearing out the cobwebs, okay. so to speak.
2: Good on you, so it's your work. Yeah. You know,
1: otherwise, I'd be throwing a celibacy
0: that
1: party.
0: Is great.
1: You know what? You get to a point where you're like, this just needs to happen, and I need to get back on the horse.
0: Kat, being our sister, did you, use protection? Yep. Just ask, like, she's our sister.
2: Oh, yeah, balloon, no party.
0: I mean, like,
2: no
0: yeah.
2: balloon, no party.
1: I think it's time to go.
2: What's in Woodsy's mouth? Now, this has got something to do with our big giveaway because
1: yes.
2: it is 7 a.m. We are merging What's in Woodsy's mouth with the biggest giveaway. Am I right here in saying this,
1: Kat? Yes.
2: In Triple M history. Breakfast.
1: I would think so. And something that I've never been a part of. Other people around me have, but it's good. It's very good.
2: Oh, it is very good.
0: Wow.
2: And you know what? What's in Woodsy's mouth is a wonderful segment.
0: Oh,
2: and it's got something to do. We've got the announcement and What's in Woodsy's mouth. We've merged them together.
1: Yes.
2: And you've thrown it straight in your mouth now, Woodsy, already. Okay, you've got it. You've got one in. We're going to get straight into it. You know the drill here. Woodsy will give us clues, Sydney, and then 133353 is the number. When you're ready, when we're ready, and you got to guess what it is.
3: So I'll give three.
1: Yeah, three,
2: give
1: clues?
2: Us three clues.
1: Okay.
3: You ready?
1: I think so.
2: Hang on.
1: Yes.
2: Are you sweet?
3: One.
2: Are you okay?
3: I'm fine. Yeah.
2: Okay.
1: Okay. What
2: Do you
1: was
2: want to
1: that?
2: Move it around a bit? Maybe?
1: Yeah. There's maybe we need to understand you a little bit.
2: Yeah. The sharp.
1: Yeah.
2: Yeah. The bit you plug in's not coming.
3: It is cold.
1: It's what? Cold.
3: Cold.
2: It's cold.
3: And hard.
2: Cold and
1: cold
2: hard.
1: And hard.
0: Mm.
2: I was going to say my ex.
3: Mm. We're only
1: Which one?
3: We're only one, but we only got one.
2: Louis in Sicily. It is cold and hard.
1: Mm.
2: It's cold and
1: hard.
2: Yeah,
1: that,
2: you know
1: that
2: what?
1: Could be a lot of things.
2: But you know what?
1: Mm.
2: It could be a lot of things, but I think it's a great clue, Kat. Like, to be fair, think about it. Think about what it is, right? Think
1: You're
2: about
1: right. You're
2: think
1: right.
2: about it.
1: Yep.
2: It's one of the first They're the two descriptive words you think straight away.
1: Yep.
2: Right?
1: No, you're right. Yep. Okay, give us another one.
3: I can fit five, but it's more fun with two.
2: You can fit,
1: fit five,
2: five
1: but it's more fun with two.
2: So hang on, you reckon you can fit five in there?
1: How many?
3: I can
2: fly, it is more fun with two.
3: Fun
1: okay.
3: With two.
1: You're actually right. It is more fun with two.
2: It's definitely more fun with two.
1: Yeah. I'd say it's definitely.
2: You've only got two hands.
1: Yeah.
3: That's
1: it's
3: right.
1: more comfortable with two, put it that way.
2: Say that again, sorry.
1: It's more comfortable.
2: I'd like three.
3: Really?
2: Two's
3: good.
1: Okay.
2: Two's good, but I'm a psycho, guys.
1: Yeah, you take things to the extreme.
3: Well,
2: I take
3: well,
2: things,
3: yeah.
2: and I don't have any feelings.
3: Well, well,
2: but I tell you what, the third one can't be cold.
3: Okay.
2: Because that is a sensitive area, Kat. That is a sensitive area, and I need it to be warm.
1: Yeah, we need a bit
2: we need to warm it up.
3: Oh, yeah.
2: And lube it up.
1: Have some respect, is really what he's asking.
2: Hold on, slow down a bit, mate. We just met. I know we're on a food tour, but Louis, slow down.
3: Number three. I get turned on over.
2: You get turned,
1: turned on
2: easily. No, we're talking about what's in your mouth.
1: No,
2: mate.
1: Exactly. Stop changing the subject to you.
2: All right. That is a good one, man.
3: Yeah.
2: That is their great clue.
1: Actually, that's a brilliant
2: so
1: clue.
2: So it's to be clear, it's cold and hard.
1: Yep.
2: You can fit five in your mouth, which I don't reckon you can.
0: Mm-hmm.
2: But it's more fun with two. I agree with that, Kat.
1: Yes.
2: and I get turned on easily.
1: That's a very good clue.
3: Yeah.
1: 133353.
2: You're a soldier.
3: Oh, man.
1: Yeah. What is in Woodsy's mouth?
2: It's a toaster.
1: If you get it correct, you get a prize. And then when you get it correct, we get to announce what this is.
2: You might win it.
1: This big announcement.
2: Ooh. You may not.
1: Not like, here, but, like,
2: but later.
1: Later. Yes.
2: All right. Jono from Campbelltown. Good morning. Welcome to the show, Jono.
4: Morning, guys. What? Good to hear your voices again. My mornings haven't been the same, guys.
1: Oh, yeah. Thanks, Jono.
2: What have you been doing without us, mate?
4: Surviving.
2: All right. Hey, we're going to get straight into it. I've got a good feeling about you. What do you think is in Woodsy's mouth?
4: I reckon the big fella's got some marbles in his mouth.
1: Marbles. Some marbles.
2: Marbles is Ooh. Good.
1: That all fits.
2: I get turned on easily doesn't work, though.
3: No.
2: Does it?
3: No.
2: Is it okay. Marbles, Woods? It's not.
3: No.
2: Appreciate your call. Hey, give us another clue, Woods.
3: All right. You lost me and then got burpee again.
2: No, I need that again. We need that again, mate. Let's move it around.
3: You wash me.
2: You wash me.
3: What up? And then I get dirty. Again.
1: You wash me and then I get dirty again?
3: Yeah.
1: Okay.
2: It's pretty much everything in history.
1: Yeah, exactly.
2: Yeah.
1: You wash me and then I get dirty again.
2: Unless it's not including sin.
3: Mm.
2: You wash me and then I get dirty again. That is that's a good clue.
1: Okay. Mm.
2: Depends where you
1: Yep.
2: All right, let's go to Jared from Mount Pritchard. Good morning, mate. What do you think's in Woodsy's mouth?
5: Hey, good morning, guys. Now from that one there, the wash and it gets dirty again, I'm thinking maybe a potato.
2: Oh.
5: You know when you peel a potato, it's dirty and then you peel it and then you got to wash it, you know? Am I on the right track there?
2: Jared, think about it. Think about how big a potato is, mate.
5: Oh, you can get small ones, you can get big ones. Oh, they're cold, right.
2: Hey,
5: hard,
2: good
5: you know?
2: Call. Are you thinking chat potato, Jared?
3: Spud.
2: Little spud. Mm. Little chat potato.
5: Yeah, spud or something like that.
2: Woodsy, is it a chat potato? Is it a spud?
3: Bom bom.
2: It's not.
1: No.
2: But good on you.
1: Oh, that's not a bad guess.
2: Hey, Jared, what were you going to say?
5: Oh, I was going to say an apple, but I changed my mind last second on that last clue.
2: Is it an apple, Woods? Incorrect.
3: Bom, bom.
2: All right, let's go another clue, Woods.
3: Okay.
2: All right. All right. I reckon let's go another clue, mate. How are you going with it?
3: All right. We'll go on a track.
1: Oh, what?
3: We'll go on a track in your lounge room.
2: Oh, you can go on a track in your lounge.
1: You can go on a track in your lounge.
3: Yeah.
1: Okay, I love it. That's good.
2: A track.
3: For queue.
2: Oh, for kiss.
3: For queue.
1: For queue?
2: Line up in the queue.
3: For kids.
1: Oh, kids.
2: Four kids you got.
3: Yeah, no, it's four
2: kids. You have four kids.
3: It's four kids.
2: You have four kids.
3: No, it is four queue.
2: Four, put in your foreskin. What are you saying, Woods?
3: It's for queue.
2: Oh, for kids.
3: Yeah.
2: Okay, you can go on a track in your lounge room for kids. Let's go to Justin from Bly Park, mate. What is in Woodsy's mouth?
6: Oh, g'day, everyone. I think I've heard this sound before because of my five-year-old, but I actually think it's a toy car, like a Hot Wheels toy car in his mouth.
2: Hey, for a bonus point, Justin, what colour?
6: Probably the orange and blue with white on it, maybe.
0: Orange and black, Justin.
2: Oh, shit. He's guessed the colour.
0: Hey, you know what? I'm going to send it to you, Justin.
1: Oh my Lord. Not only do you get the car, we're going to sort you out with a prize as well. And since you're on the line, you are the first to hear the big announcement.
2: Yes, you are the first to hear the new announcement, Justin. The big announcement we've been teasing all morning. You can win... Yep. My wheels and Best Sheds. 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Thanks to our mates at Rockdale Mazda.
0: Oh, yes.
2: Filthy
0: yes.
2: Phil, proudly brought to you by our friends at Best Sheds. You can win My Wheels, or I have to say it, full name. Win Bo Ryan's wheels.
0: Yes.
1: Yes.
0: That's a good car.
1: That is brilliant.
2: Hey, details on how you can win. We'll be coming soon. We haven't worked that out yet.
1: Yeah, that's a good car,
0: mate,
1: too. The Mazda BT50 XT pickup. It's brand new.
0: Oh, our tradies out there would love it.
1: That is unreal. Yeah.
2: That is unreal. That's your mob out there.
0: That's my boy, Filthy Big Phil at Rockdale Mazda. What a legend.
2: There
0: Get on board.
2: Go.
1: We will tell you more details on how you can win it at a future date.
2: Yes, we will.
1: Yes, as in probably tomorrow.
2: Have we said too much already?
1: No.
0: I think you've given away a little too much.
1: That's
0: here.
1: All it is.
0: Yes.
2: Oh, I've given away too much.
0: Yep.
1: No? Oh. Okay, producers.
0: So they can
1: happy.
0: Win a Mazda BT50.
2: Mazda BT50.
1: Yeah. Yeah.
2: Hey, biggest giveaway.
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9: Today is going to be the day.
0: Kelly.
10: Yeah.
11: I got some news.
10: Yes, I've won.
0: You've won.
10: Oh, my God. You have made my life.
8: And these rock stars in Sydney.
12: Green Day.
8: SEDC.
12: Evanescence.
8: Tickets were yours.
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10: Oh, my God. 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
8: There were many cheers.
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8: What's next? 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Ryan's wheels. 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
2: Hey, there we go!
0: We're giving away your wheels, brother.
2: Wow, I've just realised that we actually are. Now I need a car.
0: You're going to be Carlos Bo Ryan.
2: I am one lucky listener here in Sydney, of course. Greatest city in the world. Is going to drive away in a brand new Mazda BT50 XT pickup. You know what they're like. Woods, you're a Mazda boy.
0: And let me tell you, not just any car. Bo Ryan's car.
1: I know, it's yours.
0: How good is that?
1: Yeah, it was ordered under your name. I know.
0: Look at his face.
1: You're actually contemplating what you've done.
2: I agreed to it when I was in Italy off my head.
0: For people listening now, Bo Ryan's just a lot of, like, it's like a look of confusion.
2: Mm. You know what? We're a generous show. We're a giving show.
1: That's it.
2: And you know what? I've had some fun in that car.
0: Oh, yes, you have.
2: In that car. All right, I've christened it.
0: You can christen it. Have you? Okay. Yes.
1: Have you done any donuts before we hand it over?
2: There's a joke in there. Yeah. But I'm staying well away from. All you got to do is keep it locked on Triple M to find out how it could be yours.
1: We'll reveal more as the days go on. That's all I'm going to say.
2: Yes, we will.
0: We'll give away a bit each day. What do you reckon?
1: Yes.
2: Literally my keys. So it's the car I have. I'll literally give you the keys with the fuel in it.
0: You're a good man.
2: Mate, I drove it in today for the last time. It is parked down on P2.
0: It was looking good too.
2: Right, it's down there. I'll wash it.
0: Yep.
2: I'll ring Cara to come and pick me up at 11 when we finish here this morning, and that could be yours. What are you guys giving away?
0: Your Bo Ryan's wheel. That's what we're giving away.
1: We're just going to focus on that for now. I think that is big enough. I've never given away a car before.
0: Haven't you?
1: Yeah, this is massive.
0: You popped your cherry.
1: Exactly.
2: It'd be rude for us to ignore the State of Origin series win last week. Last Wednesday, the Blues tied it up 2-1 in a huge game up there in Queensland. Now, that wasn't the only thing that really riled up Queenslanders and fans of Triple M. I'll tell you what really got it. Woodsy coming in the day after Origin and doing a little guest spot when we're all on holidays, flying the flag for
0: Couldn't
2: us.
0: Help yourself, mate.
2: And some of your comments, can you revisit them? Can you just give us some of the things that you said the day after? Because you launched into Queensland, right?
0: You know, you get a bit excited. I just said, you know, for a bloke that comes out and says we're Queensland, seems as though his side don't play for him up there.
2: We're talking about Billy there.
0: Billy Slater. Okay. Like, they've lost the last three series.
2: Yeah, but what really got him going?
0: Cameron Smith was carrying. I said, cry me a river. Queensland are on the bad end of it for once. It's hilarious.
2: Yeah, not bad. And the best thing is,
0: I was just saying, like all the negative media attention to Laura Daly saying he puts his players to sleep. All this, I said, it completely backfired from those peanuts up north.
2: Yeah.
1: Oh.
2: Now what that's done is you had your say. So like we do here all the time, we give our listeners their
0: say.
1: Well, not only he had his say, but we then put it on social media.
2: Whose idea was that?
0: Someone's just got excited, haven't they?
2: Someone here at Triple M. The week, I tell you, it was the guy who filled in for 2 weeks. We know his name.
0: He's
2: put it all on socials and said, "Let us know what you think about Woodsy and haven't oh, they boy. Let
0: so
2: us
0: know?" So we've got
2: know.
0: The comments here, have we?
2: We have got the comments printed out. It's like the yellow pages. There's that many.
0: Jeez. Does it make sense from the peanuts up north?
2: It does. We're going to just go through some of our favorites.
0: Okay, let's go.
2: I like it. This we're just going to start easy.
1: Yeah.
0: Okay.
2: This is from Sonny Clifton. Wrote, how many games did you win though at Suncorp Woods?
0: I won 3.
1: You won.
0: Yep.
1: A series.
0: I won an Origin series. Yeah. Yes, I did, and I beat Billy too.
2: Okay. Well, that was a bit of a pain. Okay.
0: That was a really good
2: there
0: comeback.
2: There you go, Sonny. You listening?
0: Thanks, Sonny.
1: How about Julie? Julie7783 has said, "You're funny, Dora. You are remembered as a grubby player and loser."
0: And so is your coach, darling.
2: Oi. Oi.
0: What else we got in here?
2: Woodsy, this is from Jackson Rosa. Sorry to name him, but we kind of got Jackson Rosa. Woodsy is the biggest flog. Mate, you're a washed footy player and a washed radio presenter.
0: Oh, you know, I actually...
2: You're not a washed radio presenter.
1: You're still here.
0: I replied to this peanut because I said, thanks, mate. I'm glad you like to listen to our show. And he goes, yeah, you got me there, 1-0.
2: Oh. How about, it's a bit too soft here.
1: I love this one. This is from Thummy's Adventures. The only way to stay relevant and employed, apparently, laughy face. How's the ratings, question mark? And then our bosses replied.
0: Oh, what did the boss say? What did our boss have to reply?
1: Our bosses replied and gone, really good. Triple M's breakfast, highest ratings since 2021.
0: Cop that, Tommy's Adventures.
2: 2021.
0: You know, the best one
2: wasn't on the burner account.
1: 2021. Yeah. It'd be nice if it was like from the 90s, but anyway.
2: Fantastic.
0: Mate.
2: I love this one. And this is, we had to fact check if this is real. Luke Bradnam. Now, he's a broadcaster up in Queensland.
1: Yeah, up in Great, Queensland. Good, I know him.
2: Good Who's broadcaster.
0: That? Who is
2: good
0: it?
2: Good broadcaster. He went up there. He was at Channel
1: 9. He was at Hot Tomato in radio for ages. And TV as
0: so
1: well.
0: So has he been resold Does before?
1: He was resold from, actually, I don't know.
2: Is
1: I'm speaking out of school.
2: Ash's brother.
1: Ash's brother.
0: Yeah, he's actually a really good bloke.
2: I actually thought it was, I didn't know they were, I thought there was just one of them.
1: There's twins.
2: Yeah, I thought he was doing the news and he was doing the radio. I was like, this bloke's an animal.
1: No, I worked with him for, like, he was doing breakfast and I was filling in on, like, daytime. He's a lovely dude.
2: Lovely dude. Okay. He's had a crack of woods. Here we go.
1: Oh, no.
2: Yeah, he has. He's very passionate. He's a Queenslander, right?
0: What has he said about me?
2: Woods tries so hard to crowbar himself into relevance by being a Timu Kyle Sandilands. Embarrassing.
0: I'm just happy he's referred to me as like Kyle Sandilands in a sentence with me.
2: Yeah.
0: Is this the same bloke that tried to do a cross one day, but then when they went back to him, he was having a golf swing?
1: Oh, that's right.
0: Is that the guy?
2: That was all time.
0: That was, that's right.
2: Oh, that was all time.
0: And it probably wasn't the right timing, was it, Big Luke?
1: No, it was a really sad news story, wasn't it? And he was practicing his golf swing,
0: wasn't it?
1: Yeah.
2: I actually think he got sacked after that, the poor bugger.
1: Oh, did he?
2: No, I think he did, yeah.
1: Oh, okay.
0: Well. Poor thing for him.
2: Anyway, there you go. If you want to jump on the social, tell Woodsy what you think about him at Triple M.
0: It shows you how good the Queenslanders are at sledging. They've got nothing.
1: Yeah, it's probably true.
2: We're doing a little bit of U-turn going back in time, guys, because we've got to revisit this from earlier this morning.
0: Oh, we have to.
2: We have to revisit it.
0: Yeah, it's non-negotiable.
2: Well, this is how it started. I said, Woodsy, cover your ears. Sydney women are throwing celibacy parties.
0: Disgraceful.
2: And got us talking about celibacy. How long have we gone?
0: Just because, do you reckon blokes are throwing those parties as well?
1: Definitely not. No, it's very different. It's very different.
2: Their parties, their houses are burning down.
1: Yeah. Yeah.
2: Now, respectfully, I went 16 days.
1: Remember how you were, though? Do you remember? Yeah. I remember it vividly, that 16 days.
2: Yeah, but I went...
0: Yeah, I did a message to Cara and said, mate, you need to sort this out,
1: please.
2: But there's celibacy and then there's, like, abstaining from anything.
0: Yeah.
2: And I went abstaining and I said, I'm going to go 90 days. Ooh. I was all right till I got to about day five.
1: Yeah.
2: Day six.
1: It's borderline.
2: Mate.
0: Let's just say it was hard working here, bro. Yeah.
2: Day 16, right, going celibate. This is from everything, right?
0: Yep.
2: It felt like, Woodsy, when you walk past me and you tap my arm.
0: Yep.
2: I was horny.
0: Oh, jeez. Oh. You were pitching a tent.
2: You were making me horny.
0: Oh.
1: It was the tension, though. It was like a jack in the box. You weren't sure when it was going to pop out.
2: Oh, yeah. Are you serious?
1: I mean, not that, but like demeanor.
0: I've got a bit of a, like, I'm a bit of a horny man. Like, yeah. I couldn't talk about the things I wanted to talk about because I didn't want to set you off.
2: I thought I was quite chill.
0: No.
1: Oh, no.
2: So I
0: Kat and I actually wondered because, like, we kept noticing you were going to the toilet a bit more than what you normally would.
2: I was talking to myself.
0: Okay.
2: You can do this.
0: Okay.
2: You can do this.
1: I can't imagine yours would have been long, Woods, because you're the horniest man on earth. What's been your longest stretch?
0: Oh, probably, 2 months, I reckon. But it's hard. I've got kids. So.
2: No, hang on, though. Are you talking 2 months respectfully as in, like, sex?
0: Nothing,
2: are you talking
0: nothing.
2: No, like, you're not even
0: nothing.
2: Relieving yourself?
0: Not nothing.
1: Really?
0: Yeah.
1: Was there a reason
2: two
1: for
2: months.
1: It? Or?
0: I've got three kids.
1: Okay.
0: Like, honestly, like, you just do not get the time. Like,
2: no, but yeah, but you're, what's,
1: like,
2: you
1: shower?
2: You can still relieve yourself.
0: Yeah, but the mate, Buster is my wingman and he doesn't let me go anywhere.
1: Right. Like,
2: yeah.
1: So, okay.
2: And when you're
0: young,
2: you
0: only time by myself is in the car.
1: Yeah, okay, I get you.
2: And you can't do that anymore with these cameras.
0: No way, man.
2: Not in this city.
0: Mate,
2: not in this city.
0: They're not just detecting your mobile phone, they're detecting something else.
2: Got
0: a big weapon.
1: I know. Big weapon.
0: Maybe a little weapon in my case.
2: So you got two phones in your hand. I'm going to pull you over.
0: What's with the Nokia 3210 there?
2: You're talking on the phone. You're talking on the phone, sir.
1: It's a flip top and it's not open. I thought that I would have been the longest serving.
2: Go
1: I was
2: on.
1: At I was at a, I reckon I was at a year and a couple of months.
2: Oh, what?
1: Jesus. Yeah, not by choice. Just as these women who were throwing these celibacy parties.
0: Can
1: just
0: I ask,
1: over the
0: did
1: whole.
0: Did you get these weird feelings, Kat?
2: Yeah.
1: What do you mean weird feelings?
0: Like, a year's like a long time, man. Like, did you like say a bloke would walk past you in the street?
2: Oh, he looks hot.
1: No, see, I reckon after you go for a while, flutters? You then just you almost forget about it.
0: So you just pass that stage.
1: I reckon you go past. Yeah, I reckon after a few months, you just go past the stage and you go, you know what? I'm throwing a party.
2: Yeah. Oh. But how long? Like, how is it? Like a month where you come in and go, geez, Woodsy and Bow looking hot. And then the next day you're going, oh, geez.
0: It's either Woodsy
2: or disgust me.
1: What was I thinking?
2: Yeah, what was I thinking? They disgust me again.
0: After it's done.
2: Why are they over there pashing each other in the corner again?
0: Have you seen the video?
2: So a year and a half.
1: Yeah.
2: But remind me again because I forget. I'm still jet lagged. You broke your spell,
1: I dusted off the cobwebs a few days ago when I was on a food tour in Turkey. So,
0: yes. Well done.
1: So Louis. I'm no longer part of this study,
0: we are
1: thank
0: so
1: God.
0: Proud of our sister.
2: Louis.
0: Oh,
2: Louis
0: yeah.
2: Louis from Sicily.
0: Louis.
1: Yes, Louis. And look, it was a good
0: did he leave a good impression?
1: Oh, you know what? I don't know if I would have because, A, I was recovering from a torn hamstring and, B, it was a real dust off the cobwebs for
0: that's me. That's all
1: right. So
0: well
1: it
0: done,
1: was,
0: mate.
2: Was
0: well done.
2: He mafia related?
1: No, I don't think so. We didn't great. Discuss it. No. But,
2: all right. Well, as long as he treated you, you know, well.
0: Respectfully.
2: And if he doesn't, you know, he's getting a Molotov cocktail too.
0: Yeah. We're proud of you, Kat.
1: Thank you.
2: 133353 Sydney. Talking celibacy, we are looking for Sydney's longest dry spell.
1: Yes. Wow.
2: Can you beat a year and a half with Kat?
1: Yeah.
2: In her prime.
0: You couldn't beat more than a year, surely.
2: Oh, like, we're not talking, and to be fair, like, Sydney, come on. We're not talking, like, I mean, people can be widows and,
0: yeah,
2: you
0: like,
2: know,
0: we don't want,
2: some unfortunate events can happen. Yeah. Let's just try and keep this a little bit like, uplifting.
0: We want to have a bit of fun with it here.
1: Yeah,
2: we want to have a little bit of fun.
1: A bit of fun. And I'm not counting self.
0: Yeah,
1: self-appreciation.
2: No, no.
1: So
0: not we're talking. Yeah.
1: No, that
2: longest
1: doesn't count.
2: Dry spell.
0: In a course.
2: We'll bounce around the team too because we've got a pretty open book team and we'll find out what is our longest dry spell. Year and a half might be hard to beat there, Kat.
0: Yeah,
1: if someone can, please,
2: and
1: by all means.
2: We will look for Sydney's longest dry spell and we'll send you something. 133353, how long has it been, Sydney, since you've...
1: done the deed.
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2: Now, we just found out that Sydney women are throwing celibacy parties. So it got us talking about our own celibate experiences.
0: Yes.
2: I lasted 16 days once upon a time. Woodsy lasted 2 months.
0: 2 months, bro.
2: Cat?
1: Year and a half.
2: Year and a half.
1: Yeah, maybe a little bit less than that, but it was like over a year.
2: By choice.
1: Yes.
2: Right? And the dry spell was broken.
0: Just, it's over.
1: As many women will tell you in Sydney on the dating scene, just sick of it.
2: Just sick of it.
1: Just sick of it.
2: Just sick of it. Yeah. But we went through our team. The longest is 5 years. We won't name her.
1: We already did.
2: But it's been a long trot for Nikki. Sorry, Nikki. Beat 5 years? Let's go to Dodge from Penrith. Dodge, welcome to the madhouse.
9: Hey, you bunch of legends. How's it going?
2: Going well, Dodge. Now, tell us a bit about yourself, about your situation, mate. How long's it been? You got a partner?
9: Yeah, okay. So we've been together almost 20 years, been married almost 18 years, and it's been at least 6 years for me.
1: Whoa!
0: Dodge, what's doing? Like, have you put it on her, or what's doing?
9: Yeah, just not interested. Three kids plus, you know, life just in general.
2: Yeah, I get you. I get
9: you. But I'll tell you what, though, the bean counter's through the roof.
2: Yeah. How do you feel, mate? Do you feel yourself antsy? Like you feel yourself on the edge of...
1: Non-stop.
2: Mm. Dodge.
0: It's not good with the internet this day and age, is it,
2: Dodge? Have you brought it up with her? Yeah. What's the conversation like?
9: I sort of have, yeah, but it sort of gets shut down pretty quick. So I'm just like, what do you do?
1: Can you set the scene, like maybe organise a romantic evening, like, or even a weekend away, get the kids looked after and go, you know what, we're going to the Hunter Valley.
2: I've
9: tried sort of something similar to that. I even tried to work it out that we sort of go stay where we got married at. And just nothing. It was just like, okay, I'm going to bed. Well, my partner was like, okay, I'm going to bed. And I'm like, what the hell?
2: Hey, it's school holidays. There's no kids in the car. Let's get real. So what about just putting a porno on or something? I
9: know. Oh, mate. I know every porn site out there. Yeah. That's
2: why Amy's bean counter's through the roof. Dodge is a VIP member. Just when you pull your face up.
0: Dodge doesn't even need to scan anymore.
1: No. Yeah, this is a tricky one because it's not like he's not putting in the effort.
2: No.
1: So,
2: but you know what?
0: You know, I'd love to be able to help. Can we help Dodge?
1: I'm not sure how, but... Yeah.
2: Oh, I'll be able to. How far away do you live?
0: With his lovely wife, mate. Come on, brother.
1: Yeah, with the lovely wife. We'll have a think about this first. Like, is there anyone that can beat 6 years?
0: Yeah, can someone beat Dodgy?
2: Can you beat 6 years? Mm. And also, can you help Dodgy?
0: Yeah.
2: Respectfully.
0: We need to get his missus on.
1: Yeah, on our last day, 2 weeks ago, on Friday,
2: yes,
1: there was a winner for the $50,000 Bow Repeat Workday.
2: Yes, there was. And it was Cherie from the Northern Beaches who won the 50 Woo! Grand Bow Repeat yeah! Workday. She joins us live now. Cherie, congrats.
8: Good morning. Oh, God. Thanks, guys. Good morning. Welcome back.
1: Oh, thank you. Hey, yes. Cherie, you've had 2 weeks to process it now. Usually often when they call you, you're a bit shocked by it. But what have you done with the money, or what are you thinking about doing with the money?
8: Oh, God. Well, if my daughter doesn't rinse me first.
2: Ooh, join the club.
0: What have they done?
8: Oh, Mom, I need a new phone. I need this. I need that. But I did promise her something special for her 21st.
2: Yeah.
8: But I'm going to be a little bit sensible too and put some away, you yes. know, just for yeah. a bit of a buffer in the bank. Okay. But I am going to have some fun, and I think I'm going to take myself to Africa next year.
2: All right, let's talk about that. Let's get through all that, okay? Let's see. You're going to have a little bit of an investment. You're going to buy the phone for your daughter, her 21st present, all that jazz.
8: Yeah.
2: Let's cut it. Yeah. You're going to Africa? What else? You're going on safari? What are we talking about?
8: Yeah, like do a whole safari thing. But I got a really good friend who used to live there, and so she's organising this women's retreat tour thing. So we've got it, covered.
1: Oh, this is great.
8: I know, right?
2: Oh, tigers and bears.
8: Gotta live at my ripe old age of 55, get out there and do some spontaneous things.
2: That's what I'm talking about.
0: Live life to the fullest.
1: That's the answer
2: fantastic.
1: I wanted. Yeah. That was the best trip I've ever done, a safari.
0: Really?
2: Oh, wow.
1: Yeah.
8: Have you been? Did you go
1: Yeah. Yeah, I did. I went to Kenya and did Masai Mara. It was the greatest. Honestly, it's the trip when people ask me, I'm like, that is the one thing you've got to do before you die.
2: There you go.
8: Yeah, I've heard it's life-changing. Mm. Hey.
2: Did you see a cheetah?
1: I saw the big five. Yeah, you go morning and night for about 10 days and you're never bored.
2: What's the leopard?
0: What's the big five?
2: You see the leopard?
1: Yeah, so the elusive, we got it on the last day.
0: Is that the big five?
2: Prove it.
1: Yeah.
2: Prove it.
8: Hey, listen, guys, I'm going to jump in here because you know what? Just on that, let's just shift gears for a minute. I'm actually sitting here, I was feeling a bit abandoned over these 2 weeks.
0: Mm. Yeah.
8: Because you know why? So, Bo, you know, this whole build-up, 6 to 8 weeks of Bo repeat work day turned into, a hasty Bo retreat work nay. And I was expecting this big oversized novelty check, the marching band. I had my speech prepared to address the nation, and you're just Gonski, the lot of you.
2: I know.
1: Oh, yeah.
2: You know what, Cherie? I will personally, I know that we've sent you already the novelty check and all that. I will personally deliver you the money.
1: Oh,
8: awesome.
2: I'll personally deliver you the money in Africa. You just buy me one ticket. I'll come up. No, I will. I promise you. I'll come up to the Northern Beaches, Cherie, and I will. I'll have to make my own way there because I gave away my car this morning.
1: Yeah.
2: But I will come up and I will bring the money to you.
1: You know what? We'll have a drink at the Newport.
2: Yeah, we will.
1: All this together.
8: Please.
1: Yeah, that's what we'll do.
2: I'll drive.
1: Well, Cherie, funny you say that because as a make good, we don't want Bo to be disappearing on all of these $50,000 Bo repeat work days. We're doing it again.
2: Oh!
1: $50,000 Bo repeat work day is back.
2: Triple M.
1: So after 9 o'clock, all you need to do is listen for repeats of the song and get yourself in the draw on the standby list to win that $50,000. And you could be like Cherie from Newport, who is now $50,000
0: richer.
2: $50,000 richer. If you're just joining us, good morning, Sydney. The wonderful Kat Lynch broke her dry spell in Albania last week with Louis from Sicily.
0: Louis
2: from Sicily. Describe him to us really quickly.
1: I can actually show you. I think I've got a photo.
2: No, you can do it. I'm picturing some. Just sell him to me.
1: Okay. He actually was shorter than me.
0: Oh,
1: so I don't yet.
2: No, that's 6'3".
1: Okay. Yeah. Chinos, like a nice crisp white T-shirt.
0: Like linen.
1: Like yeah, just not just smartly dressed.
0: Beautiful. Any hair? Hairy?
1: Just like a smart haircut. So actually, similar haircut to you.
2: Oh, nice photo. Was he black or was he?
1: No. White guy.
0: So basically, you're resembling a bloke that looked like Bo. It's not really.
2: Yeah.
0: What's going on here?
1: It wasn't. I'm just thinking about
2: but
1: it
2: he
1: now.
2: Surely,
1: he's not the same haircut. He didn't look.
2: No, but surely he was more of a. He was
1: now
2: more
1: I'm
2: of a.
1: Bit, I'm a bit.
2: No, but he was more of a man. Obviously, he's not a skinny little bloody stressed out. Whatever I am. Oh, cool. You see, I slept with my doppelganger. That's a good one.
1: This has really disturbed me now.
2: But anyway, you went a year and a half celibate, and then you met Louis Ryan over there in Albania.
1: Louis Ryan.
2: And we are Sydney on 133.53. How long was your dry spell? Dodgers was 6 years. Jeez, our man Dodge, he's been married for 18 and his was 6 years. Can you beat it? Well, hold the phone. Tina from Fairfield, welcome to the show.
10: Good morning.
0: Morning, Tina.
2: Thank you so much for calling in and for your honesty. Give us a little bit about your situation. Do you have a partner? How long's it been?
10: Yep, we have been married for almost 30 years.
0: Oh, congratulations, Tina. Well done.
2: Good on you.
10: Almost, yeah. 3 kids.
0: Beautiful.
2: Great. Awesome.
10: Happy life.
0: Yep.
1: Beautiful. Great.
0: Happy wife.
2: Happy wife. Happy mm-hmm. wife. Good
10: yep.
2: question.
10: Yep. We're great mates, have a lovely lifestyle.
0: Beautiful.
2: Good mates. Yeah, it's starting mm-hmm. to turn, isn't it?
0: Yeah.
2: It's, what else, Tina?
10: But we haven't had sex for nearly 18 years.
2: 18 minutes? 18 what? Years.
1: 18 years.
2: Okay.
1: Tina, what is it? Is it just sort of life got in the way and then you just don't really think about it after all that time? Like, what's the story?
0: 18 years.
2: Yeah, 18 years.
10: Well, the
2: life
10: story
2: gets in the way.
10: Is I caught him playing up on me.
1: Oh, okay.
10: And for religious reasons stayed together.
2: Okay.
10: And made it work, but I did say to him I would never have sex with him again.
1: Okay. Oh wow, oh,
0: geez, that's
2: hey, you got the last
0: years.
2: Laugh, Tina. Jeez, Tina.
10: Pardon?
2: Yeah, is he dry, with? He's with you now, is he?
10: No.
2: Okay, all right. Hey. We appreciate your call. Thank you.
0: You're
2: that 18 years is going to be very hard to beat.
1: I don't think we're going to beat
0: that.
2: No, we're not going to beat that. And
0: not unless someone's sword's
2: falling
0: off.
2: Not going to try to beat that.
1: No.
2: Yeah, guys, I think Tina wins. We will send
1: we
2: you.
1: We are going to open up the prize cupboard
0: let's
1: for Tina.
0: Let's get a prize cupboard.
2: We'll send you a Bible.
0: Maybe we'll something you. That. Let's get her a prize or a toy.
2: Can we send it?
10: I've got enough Bibles.
2: Oh.
1: You've got enough Bible? All right. We'll
2: Tina,
1: send you to the producers
2: you know
1: too.
2: We'll send you a shifty key ring there.
0: We'll send it up to Nikki. She's we'll had 5 years or 6 years. So they can talk about it.
2: Yeah. Good on you. Hey, we appreciate you. In all seriousness, Tina, thank you
1: honestly,
2: for your call.
1: Honesty.
0: Love the honesty,
2: your
0: Tina.
2: Honesty, and you were so open.
10: You get used to it.
2: Get used to
1: you
2: it.
1: Get
2: that's
1: used
2: right.
1: to it.
0: Hope
2: hey,
0: I don't.
2: We are getting used to it. And thanks for your call, and you have a wonderful rest of your day, all right? And enjoy that shift of caring.
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12: A police blitz on Sydney trains, buses and light rail services has seen hundreds of people arrested in just 3 days. Operation Waratah now also accessing cameras on our network to keep an eye on commuters from above.
2: Yes, in total more than 500 searches have been carried out by New South Wales Police and Police Transport Command in recent months on board buses, ferries and trains, as well as stops, terminals and stations. Police have uncovered, right, out of the 500 searches, listen to this for numbers, 137 people with drugs.
1: Jeez.
2: 28 carrying weapons.
0: Really?
2: And 60 who were wanted on an outstanding arrest warrant. So what's that? One, that's nearly 200. That's 230 people out of 500 searches.
1: Jeez.
2: Either had drugs, weapons, or had a warrant
0: out
2: for their arrest.
0: What is going on, mate?
1: Well, I can understand this one bloke who, you can see here what he was carrying.
2: Oh,
1: what, a skeleton mask. With just like the eye sockets cut out.
0: It's like a paintball mask.
2: Well,
0: like,
2: he was going to rob something. He had a face mask, he had a knife, a baton and an imitation weapon, firearm. 46-year-old man was searched at Campbelltown train station. But the numbers are astonishing. You know I'm a numbers guy. 500 searches and 200 plus people either had drugs, weapons or a warrant out for their arrest. There is a crackdown, a major crackdown by New South Wales Police, and thank God there is.
0: Oh, it has to be.
2: Because these numbers are quite confronting. Sydney's public transport network has led to officers seizing everything from drugs to violent weapons.
0: It's not right. Like, people say, oh, you should catch public transport to work. It's an easier way of getting there. But when you see these stats of what people are carrying on the public transport.
2: Well, you know what the argument is. And look, this is me not knowing. Just literally just reading it. It was on the front page of the Daily Telegraph. A lot of these people who do catch public transport, I have a couple of friends that catch transport.
1: Same. Yeah, I catch the train all the time.
2: They might take a weapon to protect themselves. I'm not going to lie to you.
1: Really? See, I catch the train. I've never seen anyone carrying anything.
0: I'm the same. I've never seen a
1: weapon.
0: I've
1: never seen it.
2: Well, but if you're looking at the numbers, right, if there's 500 searches and 200 plus are carrying weapons or drugs, you cannot tell me that every single person is carrying that to carry out some sort of violent offence.
0: So what's that, two out of every five people they pick?
1: But I feel like, they must have had a heads up. Because
0: they surely
1: if you're,
0: have to.
1: You ca- that's, that number's crazy. Like if you got on my train from Redfern to Central and searched, you know, 100 people, I don't think you're going
2: to
1: find that.
2: Well, it has to be targeted.
1: Right. Yeah, it has to be targeted.
2: I mean, look, I'll be honest with you, I don't catch public transport. I'm going to have to now because I gave my car away an hour ago. But my daughter catches public transport every second day.
0: Kids do for school.
2: My wife gets it to the city all the time. Straight away, my mind goes there.
0: 100%.
1: I'm throw out the Hail Mary here. Is there anyone that listens to us that either is a bus driver or works on the trains or any
0: ferries, anything?
1: Ferries,
0: yeah.
1: Like,
2: is this
1: are
2: accurate?
1: You seeing, is this accurate? Because this seems very extreme to me.
2: Yeah, is this just a, is this the spookus, right? Yeah. Is this the sell newspapers?
1: Yeah.
2: Or clickbait.
0: Well, what, is if this if happening? But if they've caught the people, like, this ain't clickbait.
2: No, but this is targeted, like Kat said, this is targeted stuff.
1: They're
2: you know
1: a
2: what
1: heads
2: I'm saying?
1: Up. Yeah.
2: If you pulled over a train on their way to the city now, you know, with commuters, are you going to, you know, find knives outside of a shifty keyring?
0: That's
2: no,
0: true.
2: You're not.
0: That's true.
2: 133353, if you are a bus or train, light rail, driver, are they the same thing, light rail and train?
1: No.
0: No.
1: They're definitely different? Not.
0: Tram.
1: No.
2: What's tram?
1: Like that's light the light rail.
2: And the train
0: is a train.
1: Is a train. Yeah. Oh, yes. Boy. Yeah. Okay. Yeah.
2: I love 133353. It's good. No, I do. 133353. I love that new light roll.
1: If you're seeing stuff like this, if we
0: get
1: calls.
0: I'd love to hear from someone. Yeah.
1: Yeah. We'd love to know.
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30: Lou and Charge.
0: Oh, yes. Triple M's. Lou and Charge.
31: Hey, Jack.
0: Pretty easy. So just sort of talk naturally amongst yourselves. Okay. Yeah. Yeah.
2: Hi.
0: So just remember, just like we were before the mics were on. Yeah, yeah.
2: What are you, how's you been up to? How's you?
31: Good.
2: What's cracking out, guys?
31: Crack-a-lacking.
2: Shit, I think I've forgotten how to do this. Hey, guys, get up there.
0: Yeah.
2: Good to see everyone.
31: Yeah, everyone?
2: Okay.
31: Yeah, I guess it's only been 2 weeks for me. I'm pretty normal. No, I'm back.
2: Yeah. It's been well over. I've been off for so long.
31: Yeah. Have you forgotten how to do this?
2: Well, has LP forgotten how to do it?
0: Yeah. Well, I'm like the
2: opener
0: played.
2: You're off longer than me,
0: bro. Opener played. The mics are on.
2: Yeah, true.
0: So.
31: Hey, don't worry, boys. I've been holding down the fort. I've had about 74 different co-hosts since you've been gone.
2: Yeah, who was your favourite?
31: Ooh. Don't
2: no,
31: you.
2: No, which one was the best? Because I can see a bloke sitting out there.
31: Because Hind is looking at me.
2: Okay.
31: His little nose is peering up.
2: Answer the question. Who was the best co-host when I was gone? You bet, mate.
31: Dr. Nathan Heinmar.
2: Yes.
0: Dr. Nathan Heinmar.
2: No. It is great to be back. I've missed you both.
31: Well, you're dead.
2: I am. But before all that, how have you been?
31: I will not start the show.
2: How? Indulge me, Delvin. How have you been?
31: No. Ooh. Really good.
2: LP. How have you been?
0: No. Really well, Judge.
31: And Judge, how have you been?
2: Good. The world of dads are rattled. Oh, so.
31: Nice.
2: It's great to be back.
0: Yes.
31: I know.
2: I've missed you
31: Live
2: all.
31: Live radio, baby.
2: Yeah.
0: Lou and Judge on Triple M.
32: The early drive home with Lou and Judge.
2: Now, I am a father.
31: You are daddy. You are finally daddy. You are with child.
2: I'm daddy, by the way. Now, I'll tell you what was hard in the lead up to it. When we'd sort of yarn about, you know, pregnancy, becoming a dad, blah, blah, blah, blah, blah. We had the name locked and loaded.
31: Yeah.
2: Little baby Hank. And there was that many times I'm like, oh, yeah, when he just so I'm glad. His name's Hank. He's a little rooster.
31: Yeah. It was nerve wracking. A few times when we did the podcast, you'd say it and then we'd have to clap. But live radio.
2: Yeah.
31: There's no cutting that.
0: I'd have to do some pretty creative button work.
2: Yeah. That's correct, which you are good at.
0: Thank you.
2: Very good at.
0: I was fishing for that.
2: I know you were, man. I gave you what you wanted because it's my first day back and I'm in a good mood.
0: Thank you.
31: For one day only.
2: One day only, tomorrow. Shocker. Mm. It's been really good. It's been really, really fun. He's a little rooster. Weirdly enough, he's sleeping sort of okay. Like we're probably up four times a night, which isn't too bad. Last night,
1: absolute shocker. It was like, I've already had some. In the office going, wow, you look really tired.
31: Oh, no. Because you looked so fresh when you were doing 75 hard.
1: Oh, mate.
31: And then you're just back to
1: it's just a piece of shit. Well, there's nothing you can do. It's literally easy.
31: You know, Steph said to me yesterday, she said, because he was being a bit cranky yesterday when I came to see you, that she was like, I'm worried, is this going to mean he's going to have the best night's sleep or the worst?
1: Not a good
31: Obviously
1: one.
31: He went the worst.
1: Not a good one.
31: But he's so cute, it doesn't matter for you.
1: Well, that's the thing. And we've also, so, stop it. There's enough of that at home. Jesus. I feel like a Vietnam War veteran. That was my PTSD. Those were my helicopters.
3: Well, don't cross me because I'll make it happen again.
1: Yeah, you're the man with the power.
31: It's the button.
1: But he's unbelievable. Oh, mate, we're completely in love. He's a weapon. Now, we've got a little nickname for him. His name's Hank.
31: Mm-hmm.
1: We call him Seth. Completely unrelated.
31: I was wondering why Steph wrote Seth is on or something like that.
1: Because I'd gone somewhere to run some errands and I'd come back home and he'd been an absolute nightmare. And Steph was like, mate, I'm so flustered. I'm like, you look flustered. She goes, I was so flustered, like I called him Seth. I go, what? I said, what? She goes, Seth. We've never discussed Seth as a name.
31: No.
1: Like, I don't know what has gone on there. So
31: when a name like has no relevance to Hank at all, he becomes the best nickname.
1: Correct.
31: Seth.
1: So I go, Seth. When he's bawling, he's like, Seth, why are we Sething? Let's not be Seth.
31: He's going to grow up. He's going to grow up and be confused. Is he Hank or is he Seth?
1: Yeah, I know.
31: Next year we sloth because Seth the sloth.
1: Yes, Seth the sloth. But you're okay, buddy. It was a really good attempt. Now, you know what? I'd love to yarn soon enough about your first meeting with Seth.
31: Because
1: you actually did meet Seth.
31: Seth.
1: You haven't really met Hank yet.
31: No, I met Seth.
1: You met Seth.
31: But I didn't meet Hank. So I properly met Hank yesterday.
1: Well, let's dissect that next.
3: I'm in charge. It's Triple M.
1: Oh, let's play Scrow. Yeah!
32: It's your early drive home with Triple M's Lou and Jarch.
3: Your early drive home on Triple M. You're listening to Lou and Jarch.
31: Daddy's in the studio.
1: Correct.
31: Your daddy, by the way.
1: That is correct, Louisa.
31: So you've had your child.
1: Yes.
31: Hank. Mm-hmm. Little baby Hank.
1: Mm-hmm.
31: And I've met him from afar.
1: Mm-hmm. You did. You were a bit crook or something. Yeah, so you said keep away.
31: Well, I said I didn't want to come near him and then you actually text me saying stay the... Away from my
1: child. That's correct. Yes. That's correct. So yes, that is.
31: I stood in the doorway and I waved at him. Remember?
1: You haven't forgotten.
31: Yes.
1: I see.
31: No, I vividly remember. I've screenshot the text message. It's my screensaver. So I got to properly meet him yesterday. Now I didn't tell you this at the time, but obviously when me and Lockie, my partner, arrived, he was sort of in and out of dozing. So he was in his cute little bed, sitting in. Or like on the couch, but on his little bed.
1: Yeah.
31: And I just went over and I was watching him and he had wrapped his little fingers around my finger.
1: Yeah.
31: And, you know, he was so cute.
1: Yeah.
31: And I was sort of just waiting for Steph to be like, you can hold him now.
1: Oh, you were waiting for the go-ahead, were you?
31: Because he was trying to go in and out of sleep and Steph was like, oh, he's trying to sleep. So I was like, in my head, I was like, oh, I'm not even going to get to hold him today.
1: Yeah, so I think when a mum says he's trying to sleep to someone who's in the house, that is code for my text. Stay the fuck away from my son.
31: Yes, exactly. So I was like, I'm not going to touch him. And then he sort of started crying and Steph picked him up.
1: Mm.
31: And then... she said, would you like to hold it?
1: The opportunity then arose.
31: And I said, oh, please, pass little baby Prince Hank my way.
1: Please.
31: He was fine. He was a few little tears with Steph.
1: Oh, well, he seemed pretty happy if you ask me.
31: And I put him in my arms.
1: You did, yeah.
31: The face of pure terror.
1: Terror took over.
31: He was petrified of me.
1: Yeah. I think it was like... Number one, it looked like you were holding like two bricks. You looked you looked like you felt like he was making you uncomfortable. And then he was sort of like, hold on, I've just been in absolute bliss. Now suddenly I'm on a bed of nails.
31: But you know when it's like when it's not your baby, like 100%. You were saying to me, I was so worried about his neck that I was sort of, I had my arms almost up like this.
1: Oh mate,
31: and you're filming it, and he's looking at the camera, literally going, "Yeah," and I'm just going, "It's just me. It's just Auntie Lou."
1: But it's the same. You're dead right. When my little brother had his bub, he goes, "Give him to Uncle Jack," and I go, "Oh, nah, I'll be right." He goes, "No, give a hold," and I'd hold her. And I'm sort of like, God, if I drop this thing, I'm in so much trouble. So I was like, mate, you just have it. It is, you know, it's awkward. Yeah.
31: But Lockie, my boyfriend.
1: Yeah, so he squealed his little heart out when you were holding him. Then obviously the big dog takes over. What happened?
31: Lockie just grabbed him,

0: So I was like, mate, you just have it. It is, you know, it's awkward. Yeah.
1: But Lockie, my boyfriend.
0: Yeah, so he squealed his little heart out when you were holding him. Then obviously the big dog takes over. What happened?
1: Lockie just grabbed him, put him up here like when they sort of rest their head on your shoulder.
0: Mm.
1: So natural. Instant tears gone.
0: Oh, mate, he'll be a great mother.
1: He'll be a great mother. Will I be a good mother?
0: You'll be like the weird uncle. He comes over, he's like super fun, but like, I don't know.
1: With my own child.
0: With your own child.
1: Oh, it's got it on my tit.
0: Yeah. Yeah. Like he's got more to give.
1: Nothing's changed.
0: No, it's good to be back. Mm. But you were, look, I think, no, there was definitely maternal instincts there. You can't pick them.
1: Can I just say one thing?
0: Yeah.
1: When he did, obviously, warm to me, he kept grabbing my hand with my fingers. Like, his hands are tiny.
0: Mate.
1: And the tiniest.
0: What about the nails on them?
1: The tiniest fingernails.
0: It's weird. You think that babies shouldn't have nails or something.
1: I agree.
0: But they do, and they're just so proportionate.
1: And he just squeezed.
0: Yeah.
1: They're so small. Everything's so small.
0: Yeah.
2: Mm.
1: He's got a chin as well.
0: His father's son.
2: He's got a chin. Lou and Judge, Triple M.
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2: Lou and Judge on Triple M. It's time for this.
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2: Yeah, Triple M presents Hoodoo Gurus, who are celebrating 45 years together by hitting the road with their Hoodoo Gurus Rewind Tour. 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
1: Huge news. And, of course, as always, Triple MF's tickets.
0: Of course.
1: So we've got two players on the line. We give you clues about a famous person. You got to buzz in with your name when you know the answer. First person to answer correctly wins a double pass to the Hoodoo Gurus. We've got Jess and Rob on the line.
0: How are you, team?
5: Hey guys, how you going?
0: Very well, thank you. Big Hoodoo Gurus fans?
6: Oh yeah.
5: Yes, definitely.
1: Me too.
0: Okay, well this is going to be interesting. Now, do we want to kick this off? Remember, you've got to buzz in with your name. Yep. Lulu, would you like to kick us off?
1: Yes, okay. It's a obviously famous person. Yep. Makes sense. Yeah, yep. Okay. You were born in Cambridge.
0: Mm. You won a talent contest which started your career. Mm, interesting. Mm. Okay. Nothing yet. Keep going.
1: Your maternal grandfather was Albert Einstein's friend.
0: Did not know that.
1: I did not know that either.
0: Know that. Interesting, this one too. You went to school with Darryl Braithwaite.
1: We're all learning here.
0: We're fanning him up.
1: Okay, you represented the UK in Eurovision.
0: Any inkling so far, team? Any inkling?
6: No, sorry. Mm.
5: Not yet.
1: This next one, I reckon, if you know, you know. Like, it might give it away.
0: Mm, like any knowledge ever, sort of. If you know it, then you know it.
1: Can you go back on leave?
0: And if you don't know it, then you
1: can
0: don't.
1: Can you bring back Dr. Chris Brown and Nathan Einmark?
0: Yeah, it's probably a good idea. It was probably a better show.
1: Yeah, it was.
0: Okay. You founded a wellness retreat in Byron Bay in 2005.
6: Rob.
5: Jess.
0: Ooh.
1: Rob.
6: I've got Olivia Newton-John.
0: Holy He's got it.
1: What did I tell you? If you know, you know.
0: Mate, I didn't know that.
1: Yeah. Well, because it's not an I-U-N-K-Y for you.
0: Sorry, mate.
1: Whatever the synonym. Yeah, you know what I mean.
0: Mate, congratulations. Very, very well done.
1: Tickets for you, Rob.
0: Sorry, Jess.
6: Thanks, Ash.
2: Thanks, Ash. Thank our producer, Ash. No, that's all right.
6: Exactly.
1: Thank you too, Ash, as well.
2: Well done, Rob. You're going to the Hoodoo Gurus.
0: I was like, have we got a new bloody presenter?
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1: Oh, you know I love the comment section.
0: Yeah, you love the comment section.
1: And I often find you in some of the comment sections, Jack.
0: Yeah, I have my phone in there.
1: You do, and my algorithm is way too much like yours now. That every time I just pop up with your emoji and then I'll click on it. Yep, Josh is commenting.
0: You know what's great is my algorithm, because it's so weird because I love all the weird videos, but it's become so niche now that it's serving me up the weirdest videos, but when they're at like 3 likes.
1: Oh, I've been getting that too.
0: It's the best.
1: I'm like, how?
0: So I'll like and comment. Because they're so niche.
1: And then we're like, how's this?

0: guy found me.
1: Yeah, you know, it's just brilliant. Anyway, amazing. What have we
0: so
1: got?
0: So this one made me have a proper giggle. This is a bloke who's packed his clothes in something other than like a suitcase or a duffel bag. So yeah. The girlfriend's posted a photo and she said, when I'm already irritated AF and my man packs a week clothes for vacation in a basket. So he's just got his laundry basket and he's got his clothes in it. And then the comments had me howling.
1: There you go.
0: So everyone's commented, the first trip I took with my husband when we were dating, he packed all his stuff in cowboy boots.
1: just rolled it up, yeah. Tubed him in.
0: Couple of t-shirts, there's some undies. My fiance uses a pillowcase. Doesn't matter how long the trip.
1: Oh, mate.
0: He's like Huckleberry Finn. throwing over his shoulder.
1: Oh, that's what you used to do when you run away from home.
0: Yeah.
2: Yeah.
1: That was the best.
2: Yeah.
0: My boyfriend brought a literal garbage bag on our trip when there were other bags available. Almost like proving your point, like, nah, this'll do.
1: Well, it does work.
0: Yeah, but like if it breaks.
1: Get another one. That's the best thing. Brand new bag every day. It's a new adventure every day.
0: He's probably bought the whole packet of them and put it in the bag.
1: Yeah, you've got like a million bags.
0: Mm. He uses a cooler. So one of them's using like a whisky chili bin.
1: Good.
0: My brother used a bucket. It's not a bad one because I guess it's got a little handle. It's kind of like a handbag.
1: That is good.
0: Mm.
1: That's where we used to carry puppies around in a bucket. You know, when you were kids, you'd have a litter of pups and you want to go play in the sandpit, you'd put the pups in the bucket, carry them around.
0: I didn't have that upbringing.
1: Oh.
0: With puppies in buckets.
1: Oh, okay.
0: And sandpit.
1: Okay. All right.
0: It's different.
1: Sorry.
0: I guess.
1: Yeah, sorry, mate.
0: Yeah.
1: Don't put puppies in buckets.
0: Husband packed to go visit his dad, thought he'd brought a case of Corona. Nah, it was just a suitcase. So the dad's like, oh, cheers, mate. You bought some Corona.
1: All his clothes are in it. That is unbelievable.
0: This is so good. Mine used a birthday bag. You know those ones where you get presents? It's just
2: like a party bag.
0: Yeah, like a party bag.
1: I get it.
0: They're kind of sturdy.
1: They are.
0: Like they'd be more sturdy than one of the big like black plastic bags.
1: I tell you what would be good.
0: Mm.
1: The fancier shopping bags that you get at the supermarket. You know the ones, you know,
0: yeah.
1: Like they are pretty sturdy.
0: Not the paper ones.
1: Not the paper ones.
0: No,
1: the other ones. Yeah.
0: Yeah, I'd allow that.
1: You know?
0: Actually,
1: Wumpy is perfect for this.
0: I know. When we went to New Zealand, he loved the supermarket called Pack and Save. It's like kind of like the cheaper alternative in New Zealand. And he got one of the like totes and he was using it in New Zealand, roaming around with it.
1: I was thinking, I've got a better one. My mate Stubby, he was based in Sydney. He had a wedding in regional Queensland and he just used his suit as his bag. So he just packed a pair of undies, a toothbrush, and that was it. Flew up in his tuxedo. Got, you know.
0: Yeah.
1: Was covered in rum and stuff the next day, changed his undies, put his, and just wore the suit back.
0: So the person sitting next to him would have been like, you mongrel. Oh, that's terrible.
1: Isn't that good though?
0: Hey, 133353, if you've got any things you packed your clothes in.
1: Yeah.
0: We'd love to know some different ones.
2: Maybe we can hear some. Yeah, maybe tomorrow.
1: That'd be great.
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6: Lou and Jarch on Triple M, and it's been a while since we've done this.
7: You versus Lou.
6: Oh, and here we go. We get a double pass to see Christopher Nolan's The Odyssey. The epic battle arrives in cinemas Thursday.
8: Oh, I haven't played this in a while, guys.
9: The Odyssey?
8: No, You versus Lou.
9: I don't even know what this is anymore. Yeah, well, I've been away for some.
8: Oh, this is the game where you read the questions and I answer, remember?
9: Oh, yeah, you always smoke show it.
8: Yeah, I do. I'm really good at it. But it has been about 2 weeks since I've played, so, you know, I haven't been catching up with much news.
9: But it was like pretty chilled out in Thailand, because as you spoke about, you said it was going to be a really nice retreat.
8: It actually was, Jack. We had plenty of days in bed just by the pool.
9: Yeah, it sounded like it.
8: Walks and gyms.
9: Oh, beautiful. It sounded very chilled out.
8: It was just one or two.
9: Yeah, of course, Lulu.
8: Party times.
9: Yeah, of course, Lulu. Now, we've got Aaron on the line. Aaron, talk to us. How are you?
10: Mum, dad.
8: Oh!
9: Son.
6: How are you, Mama?
8: Dot.
6: Dad is new, and I like it.
8: Mama. Dada.
9: Mate, how are you feeling today? How's your general knowledge?
10: I'm revved. Oh, general knowledge through the roof.
9: Okay. This is what we want.
8: This is good for you, Aaron, because, as you know, I've been away in Thailand getting beautiful tan and relaxing in the sunshine.
9: She's been partying hard, mate. So
8: I
9: it's
8: was
9: like,
8: not,
9: so
8: Jack.
9: You're gonna, so I reckon you're going to smoke show her. I'm going to read the questions. First to answer gets the point. Mate, are you ready?
10: Ready to go.
9: All right, son. Party girl, you ready?
8: You know it wasn't
9: party.
8: A party
9: up in here, you ready?
8: Yeah.
9: All right, party queen. All right, party queen. To the windows, to the walls. You verse party queen 69 starts in
10: let's
9: three.
10: Party.
9: hey, let's party now. Who won the men's final at Wimbledon?
10: Yannick Sinner.
9: That is correct. Correct, Aaron. It wasn't Lou. It wasn't. Taylor Swift married Travis Kelce last week.
8: Madison Square Garden. New York City.
9: Giving it to Aaron because you answered me. It's been 35 years since the hit film Ghost was released. Which actress stars in the film?
10: Demi Moore.
9: Correct, Aaron.
6: 3-0, Aaron.
9: Which national soccer team does Erling Haaland play for?
8: Norway.
9: Correct, Lulu. Who wrote Peter Rabbit?
8: Christopher Nolan.
9: That's correct, Aaron.
6: Whoa.
9: Which state won the State of Origin series in 2026? Yeah, Lou. Number 5 perfume is from which brand?
8: Chanel.
9: Correct.
10: Chanel.
9: Correct, Lou.
6: Who is
9: Cameron Diaz married to?
10: Benji Madden.
9: That's correct, Aaron. What is the name of the teacher in Matilda?
8: Mrs.
10: Teacher in what?
9: Matilda. You know that movie, the chick
8: Mr.
9: with the powers? No, the nice teacher.
8: Oh, Mrs.
9: No one gets it.
8: Mrs. Honey!
9: No, sorry. Sofia Vergara has stunned in a tiny red bikini on her 54th birthday. 54th. What is her character's name in Modern Family? You got it. Starts with a G.
10: Gloria.
9: Correct, Aaron.
6: Wow. I think
9: Aaron smoke show. Yeah. That very good from you though, Lou.
8: Yeah.
9: From 2 weeks of pure partying to come back like that.
8: Oh,
9: mate,
8: Jack,
9: that was really
8: you
9: good.
8: Know
9: that was
8: I
9: really
8: relax.
9: Good. 6-3 to Aaron.
8: Well done, Ezra. Take those Odyssey texts.
9: Yeah, he can because he won them.
8: Yeah, you can take them though. I'm not keeping them hostage.
9: Aaron, you weren't lying. Your general knowledge is through the roof.
8: Knowing the Chanel perfume, go, my king.
9: Yes, Slay King.
8: Slay King. If you know, you know.
9: Good on you, mate. Enjoy.
10: Thanks, guys.
9: All right, hooroo.
6: Lou and Jarch, Triple M.
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6: Lou and Jarch on Triple M for you know, Andy Mundy.
9: Oh, it's good to be back with you guys. I missed you so much. I've missed you so much.
8: Cool.
6: That's nice.
9: Missed you both heaps.
8: Lovely.
6: That's just terrific.
8: Mm.
9: Doesn't sound it. Why your face is so angry?
8: Not.
6: Mm.
9: You want to know who's cranky?
8: Who?
9: Norwegian Airlines.
8: Yeah. Nice segue. Nice segue, buddy. Nice segue.
9: So everyone knows FIFA World Cup currently in action. Just huge around the world. Everyone talking about it.
8: Yeah. Mm. People now, waking up at crazy times to watch the sport.
9: Crack
8: it's great.
9: Of dawn sort of
8: so
9: stuff.
8: So good.
9: Now, over the weekend, Norway took on England. They're in the quarterfinals. Now, Fly Norwegian, so the Norwegian airline, national airline, sent them a tweet, I believe.
8: Yes.
9: And said, hey, British Airways, to British Airways, do you want to make a bet? If Norway wins, you have to switch to our logo on Instagram on Sunday for one day and vice versa. British Airways responds with, don't make bets, you can't win.
6: Mm.
8: I like this. I like when brands have a bit of fun.
9: Bit of banter.
8: A bit of banter with the lads, innit?
9: Sick, innit?
8: Sick, innit?
9: So English famously and controversially won the game, mm-hmm. the English. I said English just then.
6: Yeah, England.
9: England won.
6: Yeah, yeah.
9: The country of England. And Norwegian the Norwegian Airlines, true to their word, changed their profile good. Picture.
8: A bit's a bit, you good know?
9: Now, we thought we might try that.
8: We thought we'd have a bit of fun with... Yeah,
9: we thought we'd have fun with a couple of rivals.
8: Yeah, a couple of other radio shows.
9: A couple of other radio shows.
8: Radio
9: on other,
8: stations.
9: On networks. Now, we touch base with a couple.
8: Yep.
9: I don't want to mention names nor stations.
8: Don't.
9: Otherwise, it'd be over.
8: Uh-huh.
9: It'd be over.
8: Yep.
9: If we did that. But we did reach out to someone over.
8: Yeah. Uh-huh.
9: Didn't want to do it.
8: Yeah, okay.
9: Too much risk, they reckon.
8: Risk it, that.
9: Oh, Lou and Judge, bit too much. Now, we went to another station.
8: Yeah.
9: If I will be so bold, FM.
8: Uh-huh. Ah, yes.
6: Oh, bold.
9: Very bold.
8: Yes, a bold radio station. Uh-huh.
9: To be fair, because we were passed on initially, they were actually, it was a bit too last minute.
6: Mm.
9: I think they enjoyed the notion. But I think they're also a bit scared also.
8: Too busy.
9: So we thought, let's go a bit closer to home.
8: Yeah.
9: I don't want to name names.
8: Okay.
9: Barry and Tommy.
6: Barry and Tommy.
9: Change one letter.
8: Okay, so no one will put that.
9: And no one wanted to play with us.
8: Yeah,
9: no one
8: come
9: wanted
8: on,
9: to
8: guys.
9: Risk.
8: Why does so we were going to play with us. We're going to change logos.
9: Yeah, we're just going to change logos for a bit.
6: Like, bit of fun.
9: Bit of fun. Anyhow.
6: Bit of fun on the radio.
9: Seeing as none of our brethren, our competitors, rivals,
8: peers,
9: wanted to do it with us, we thought, why not get a business?
8: Yeah.
9: One of your listeners out there, if you've got a business, you've got to essentially beat us in a quiz of some sort.
8: Yeah.
9: And if we win, if you win, sorry.
8: We'll put your logo.
9: We'll put your logo as our social media profile.
8: On the Lou and Judge Insta.
9: That's right.
8: We will have your
9: for 24 hours
8: logo as our little profile for 24 hours. It's a pretty big deal.
9: That sounds pretty cool.
8: I hope, if you follow
6: I hope Fly Norwegian gives us a call.
8: Me too.
6: Because their logo is currently nowhere.
9: You're correct.
6: On
8: They're
6: the
8: big
6: internet.
8: Fans
9: they
8: of
9: need
8: us.
9: It.
6: They need the they
8: huge
6: need it.
8: Fans.
9: So 133353. Give us a bell now. Mm. If you've got a business. Take us head on, and then your business name could be our profile picture for 24 hours.
6: Lou and Judge.
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6: Every weekday, 2 till 4 on Triple M. It's Lou and Judge.
9: That is correct. This is huge.
8: It is huge. I don't think we've ever done any, I don't think anyone's ever done anything like this in radio.
9: Okay, I was about to say, both the airlines that we mentioned before did do it.
8: Yeah, but that's not in radio.
9: That's correct.
8: So I'd say we're first in radio.
9: Yeah, that's right.
8: But first not first in airlines.
9: First of what though, Lily?
8: Changing your logo. Sorry, that wouldn't make sense just saying that off the bat, would it? Norwegian bet at British Airways that the loser would wear the winner's logo for a day on Instagram.
9: Yep.
8: England won.
9: Yep.
8: So they
6: had in the World Cup.
8: In the World Cup. Cup.
6: Mm.
8: So Air Norwegian, Fly Norwegian had to make their logo, British Airways.
6: Yes.
8: Whoa, I've been off for 2 weeks and you can tell.
9: Yeah. It's good. So we thought we'd play the same game here. Now we've got Dan on the line. Dan, how you going?
2: Mum and Dad, how are you?
9: Very G'day. Well, son. How are you going?
8: Dan the man.
2: I'm excellent.
9: Okay, so, mate, what's your business?
10: I'm a renderer, cement rendering.
9: Great.
10: Render It Right is my business name.
8: Render It Right. Love that. Been there, done that with the cement man. It's tough work.
9: Hasn't shut up about it. Yeah. Okay, so LP, do you want to explain just how we're going
6: to
9: do it?
6: It's just a game of categories. I've got three categories. It's best of three, first to two.
9: Yep.
6: You got one of you going against Dan each round.
9: Okay.
6: And if we win, then he has to change his Insta profile picture to Lou and Judge.
9: Yep. Mm-hmm.
6: And if he wins, then
9: we change to Render It Right.
6: Yep. Exactly.
10: Easy. Do you want me to send you the picture now? Because I've got this in the bag.
6: Let's get to the stadium.
9: We're here.
6: Okay, on my whistle. Well, actually, I'm going to say the category, on my whistle, I will say, then we'll begin. Yep. I will say the first category, then there'll be a whistle.
9: Okay, who wants to go first?
8: Well, we need to know the category, don't we, between you and I, Judge?
6: I reckon you put someone forward, then I give the category.
9: You go first, Lulu. I believe in you, mate.
6: Okay, it's Lou versus Dan. Categories back and forth in pizza topping.
9: Here we go.
10: Pineapple.
6: Go.
8: Salami.
10: Capsicum.
8: Tomato.
10: Beef.
8: Pork.
10: Lamb.
6: Oh, it's too long. That is a goal to Dan.
9: Cheese.
10: Let's go.
8: He said cheese.
9: He did it.
6: That is 1-0 in favor of Dan and Render It Right.
9: The pressure in your brain.
8: Oh, yeah. I said tomato sauce. Who puts that on a pizza?
9: Everyone.
10: Tomato paste.
8: No, tomato paste.
9: Oh, right. Okay, gotcha.
6: Okay, so that's 1-0 Dan. So we are one loss away from having Render It Right as our profile pick for 24 hours.
9: Shimmy Timbers.
6: Okay. Jarch versus Dan.
9: Yeah.
6: Your next category is things you'd find at the beach.
9: Sand. Oh, okay. Umbrella.
10: Water.
9: Sea lice.
10: Towel.
6: He's very good.
9: Seaweed.
10: Kids' toys.
9: People.
10: Football.
9: Board shorts.
10: T-shirt.
9: Speedos.
6: Ooh.
10: Goggles.
9: Sunscreen.
10: thongs.
9: Tanning oil.
6: Oh.
10: Shovel.
9: Oh. Cricket stumps.
10: Metal detector.
9: Oh.
8: Damn.
9: Jewelry.
6: Oh.
10: Sunglasses.
9: Seagulls.
10: Hats.
6: Thongs.
9: Thongs, he said. Dan said thongs. That is 2-0. That is 2-0. Dan wins.
6: Damn.
9: New weapon.
6: Oh, my God.
9: So, Render It Right will be our profile photo.
8: For 24 hours.
9: For 24 hours, mate. Well done. What a battle.
8: Yeah, you were very quick, Dan.
9: Oh, very.
10: Whoa. I come prepared.
9: Seriously, mate. Yeah. Well, a good brain. Good work.
10: A lot of days work. I'm still at work now. I'm just in the car. Unloading some stuff at a job site.
8: Yeah. Get that cement in the mixer, mate. Get that cement in the mixer.
6: Legend. Oh, wow. Lua Judge and Triple M. Oh. Thanks to Render It Right.
9: Thongs.
11: This is the Early Drive Home with Lou and Jarch.
6: Triple M's Lou and Jarch. It is your No Undy Monday. So what the heck's this all about?
4: Business jingles.
6: Lou and Jarch, writing your business a jingle is just the beginning. Why are we talking about business jingles on a Monday?
8: Well, because you're back, Jack.
9: It's usually a Friday thing, guys.
8: Yeah, but when you were away, the bingles didn't stop.
9: Right.
8: Mummy took over.
9: Okay.
8: With the help of a doctor.
9: How many did you do?
8: Two? Or three.
9: Yeah.
8: It was two or three.
9: Okay.
8: Or maybe it was six, seven.
9: How did we go? How did we feel we went?
8: Well, I want you to hear one.
9: Okay.
4: Got a

0: recycled.
1: Clean Wheelies on the scene, your bin cleaning specialist.
2: Yeah.
1: Yeah?
2: Pretty good.
1: Pretty good from
2: what
1: the Bingle King.
2: So who wrote that?
1: Well, it was a team thing. But
2: team
1: Dr.
2: effort.
1: Chris Brown's, he's pretty good at it.
2: Yeah.
1: Like he's got quite a artistic brain.
3: He can hit those high notes.
1: Yeah,
2: it's catchy.
1: Yeah, okay, good. I'm happy you like it.
2: Nuts. That's very, very good.
1: Giving me a little pep in my step for a Monday.
2: It was pretty good. It was pretty good, mate.
1: Well, when I was at your house, noticed that you like to write your own bingles for your baby, Hank.
2: Well, I don't really write them.
1: You sing them.
2: They're all essentially just noise, but I make up little songs and
1: you make up lullabies.
2: Yeah, and he goes to sleep. It works.
1: You know that the one you sung to Hank yesterday?
2: Yeah.
1: Lockie and I were singing all night. There was it the robot one? I can't remember it now, but we like both were just going, and friends, it's whatever it was.
2: Yeah, yeah,
1: friends at school.
2: Yeah.
3: How was it?
1: Come on.
2: It goes, so it's very high pitched. For weird reasons, he likes high pitched ones. Mm-hmm. So it goes, now that song's in
1: I
2: my
1: know.
2: Head. I like robots, I think they're really... No.
1: Yeah, really
2: I
1: cool.
2: like robots, they're really far behind. I like robots, they're friendly in my mind. I like robots, I think they're really cool.
1: That's
2: and
1: right.
2: I hope I have some robot friends when I go to school.
1: We were singing it all night, it's so good.
3: And he probably will.
2: He
3: with
2: will
3: the
2: have,
3: advance
2: yeah,
3: in technology, yes.
2: He will have,
3: yeah.
2: So I just literally walk around singing him, I like robots.
1: It's a great song.
2: And he goes to sleep.
1: I would quite like that to go to sleep. It could be my new white noise as well.
2: I'll send it to you in an audio.
1: Thanks so much.
3: We need some kind of... Jarch baby
1: well, that's what
3: bingle
1: I thought.
3: Service.
1: Why don't we do Jarch's baby bingles?
2: Okay.
1: 133353 if you've got a baby.
2: Yeah.
1: We'll write your little baby bingle.
2: A baby bingle lullaby.
1: Yeah.
3: Mm.
1: A personalised baby bingle. A personalised lullaby.
2: I like it. Well, it's just a bingle. A baby bingle.
1: Yeah.
2: It's a business jingle. It's a baby jingle. It's a bingle.
1: It's the exact same.
2: And that's what I'm going to write in bingles.
3: Yeah. But for babies.
2: For babies.
3: Yeah.
1: Give us a call, 133353.
3: Or get in touch on the Insta at Lou and Jarch, Triple M.
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2: That actually sounds pretty amazing.
1: I was going to say it's good to have you back, but my mind may have been changed
2: now. Yeah, that's fair.
1: We actually have a few DMs about you and I being back on air together.
2: Amazing.
1: Someone actually said, so Jarch has left his baby to come in and do a radio show with another child. Sorry, Lou.
2: It is like having two kids.
1: Apparently. I don't remember, but apparently I said earlier in the day, I played soccer when I was younger, and then in a meeting about 20 minutes later, I said, I played soccer when I was younger.
2: You know, it is a trend. It is a trend in our pre-show meetings. Someone will say something, and your first thing is to yell out that relates to you. So literally someone goes, there was a bird just flew past the window. I
1: was a bird once.
2: Jump in.
1: It was pretty amazing.
2: Yeah, I'm happy with that, actually. You've got it back.
1: And then someone also asked, Jarch, how are your scrow skills after your time off? Shocking.
2: Can I tell you, as we're talking now, we haven't yet finished the game.
3: Yeah.
2: It's currently, I'm on 6, LP's on 5, Digilock on 7. Very close. Last round to finish it off after this.
1: Is that 6 and 7?
2: Nope.
1: We'll see you tomorrow.
2: Hey, missed yous all. Good to be back. Really have. Let's have fun. It's been amazing. It's been really amazing. I've enjoyed it.
3: Oh, okay.
2: I've enjoyed it.
3: I'll just fade him out. I'll fade him out.
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3: 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In Avalon, at Burst Water Main, Barrenjoey Road remains closed between Whale Beach Road and Kareel Head Road. The diversion is via Whale Beach Road, Burrawong Road and Kareel Head Road each way. In Norwest, roadworks will start at 10 o'clock this morning on Norwest Boulevard. They'll be working between Windsor and Old Windsor Roads until 2:30 this afternoon. 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
9: Morning, I'm Michaela Savage. Police are yet to identify 22 alleged victims after a former Sydney childcare worker charged with more than 300 child abuse offences was named as 35-year-old Hamish Tate. The alleged offences relate to 136 victims. 121 families have been contacted. Federal police allege the offending occurred across a 16-year period between 2009 and last year. Day two of the fourth block of hearings as part of the Royal Commission on Anti-Semitism and Social Cohesion gets underway in Melbourne this morning. Yesterday, Jewish university students gave evidence about their experiences. The United States Navy will reinstate its blockade of the Strait of Hormuz, according to Donald Trump, who's also suggested the US should be reimbursed for controlling the strait at the rate of 20% on all cargo shipped. And tributes continue for actor Sam Neill, who's died at the age of 78. Nicole Kidman describing him as one of the greats.
7: Enrolments are now open for Semester 2 2026 at TAFE New South Wales. RTO 9003.
10: M. Sport.
9: Eels great Nathan Hindmarsh doesn't think having Jerome Luai at Parramatta for just a year would fix anything. The clubs emerged as the front runners to sign Luai after he was given an early release by the Tigers.
11: Me saying I'm not willing to sign Jerome Luai, it's got nothing to do with his ability. It's got to do with the terms of the deal in regards to 1 year. I don't see it fixing anything.
9: While the Rugby Australia boss has left the door open for Luai to switch codes before he joins the PNG Chiefs in 2028.
12: I think it's time to start the show.
13: Triple M Breakfast. Bo Ryan, Kat and Woodsy. Sydney's longest running breakfast team.
14: Just don't ask how.
15: Good morning, 2-for-1 Tuesday.
16: Oh, yeah, baby.
5: Yes.
15: We love give it. You two of us for the price of one.
5: Oh, ooh. And add a third.
15: And add a third. And or is it two of us plus one? What two, are the maths
16: yeah.
15: on that?
16: 3-for-1.
5: Yeah.
15: We'll give you three for the price of one.
5: I love it.
16: You know what? Your brain looks a bit fuzzy, mate. How's the jet lag going?
15: Mine?
16: Yeah.
15: Are you talking to me?
16: I'm talking to you and you, Kat.
15: Are you
16: how
15: looking
16: are we going?
15: At me?
16: I'm looking at both of you.
15: Good, thank you. Not bad yourself.
16: How was your sleep?
15: Last night.
16: How is the sleep pattern going?
5: Okay. Terrible.
15: I don't know about you, Kat, but about 1 p.m. yesterday, I got hit by a tranquilizer gun.
5: That, yes.
15: Stifler. Remember Stifler?
16: Yeah.
5: Yep.
15: Old school.
16: You took one in the jugular, yeah. man.
15: Bro, you got a dart in your neck. That was me in the arvo. I wrote it out.
5: Mm.
15: Getting to sleep's a problem, man.
5: Oh,
15: I can't go to sleep.
5: I'm the opposite. I'm getting to sleep, but at 12 o'clock on the dot, I'm ooh. Wide awake.
15: Yeah.
16: Okay.
5: Yeah, it's not
15: as
5: good.
15: In what, midnight?
5: Yeah, midnight. So I suddenly wake up and can't go to sleep.
16: What time's the head go
15: call
16: down?
15: Me.
5: Head go, I still try and go to bed 8:39.
16: Yep.
15: Dumb.
5: And then I'm
15: stupid.
5: Trying.
15: Why are you doing that?
5: What do you mean? Well, what time do you think I should go to bed?
15: Well, you know you're not going to sleep then, Kat. Like, you know. I know, you know, we all know you're not going to sleep then.
5: What do you do then instead?
15: Ironing.
5: Ironing?
16: Really?
5: I don't think I've ironed in about 5 years.
16: Oh, mate.
15: No, no,
16: really? You don't iron?
15: I'm not going to say what I'm thinking.
16: Jeez.
5: No,
15: I do. I play FIFA with my little man. I'll be straight up with you.
16: Well, he's
15: on
16: that
15: school
16: early.
15: Holidays.
16: Oh, okay.
15: We've been playing. So left in the World Cup, for those that care, we have England.
5: Yep.
15: We'll be playing Argentina.
16: Yep.
15: France and Spain.
16: Yep.
15: From the get-go, my little man has said France or Spain will win it.
16: Okay.
15: So we've just been reenacting the teams. Last night.
16: Who's been winning?
15: Guess who won last night? Spain won 2-1.
6: against
15: France. So what does that say?
6: Jeez. Mm.

0: me to say.
1: Premonition.
2: Spain's in the final.
0: Spain's in the final. Gamble responsibly.
2: Oh, yes.
0: Mbappe.
1: Okay.
2: How was coming into work this morning?
1: Yeah, I was going to say, how late did you play the game until?
0: Oh, we played it till about 10. I'll tell you what hurt me, having no car this morning.
2: I was going to say, how'd you get in?
0: Hey, don't you worry about that, mate.
1: Okay. Oh. Well, we don't want to put K's on the car.
2: Yeah, no
1: any
2: way.
1: More K's
2: We've left
1: on the
2: here.
1: Car.
0: Guess exactly. who's got himself the executive producer's Uber account?
2: Oh, yeah, baby.
1: It's back.
0: It's well back, baby. Well
1: what a great excuse for you.
0: I got my mate, the Greek freak, driving me in from Brighton Les Sands, big Tony. He picks me up. Drives me in respectfully, Greek freak, as in because that's what they call the Giannis.
1: Look, you've got this thing worked out, is what they say in this business.
0: Not smart. Really, because I don't have a car.
1: Yeah, that's true,
0: guys.
1: That's
0: not
1: true.
0: Really.
2: One step forward, two step back.
0: Yeah, you know, hey.
1: Exactly. But the win here is we make a listener very happy when we give them your car. So we will give you more details.

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1: Now, over the weekend, I got sent a photo of a poster of a person by the name of Kalani, who has put a poster of themselves with a bio about themselves and their phone number and their Instagram handle attached to it, looking for a date or looking for love.
0: Yeah, this was in Surrey Hills, by the way.
1: Surrey
0: Hills!
1: So
0: it's not far away from where we are right now.
1: Hi, I'm Kalani, and I just moved from the Gold Coast, and I'm currently looking for a cute girl to date.
2: Oh, good on him.
1: Mm-hmm. Pros, I've got an awesome stereo system, plus CD and movie collection.
2: Ooh.
1: I'm not intimidated by successful women, and I'm good at cleaning. Wow, you got my attention.
0: Okay, what are the cons?
1: Cons, terrible at telling stories. Leave that to me, darling.
2: Yep.
1: Not crazy about wearing shoes.
2: Ooh, yeah.
1: Okay. I don't mind that. And a bad singer.
2: Oh, are we all?
0: Yeah, I mean, a lot of people are.
1: If you're sick of dating and your dating apps and low effort men, add me on Instagram at KalaniKG. Wow, fantastic.
0: I love this because so many people are sick of the dating apps.
1: Yep.
0: So this is a wonderful... You know what we did in Adelaide, actually?
2: What'd you do?
0: I was talking about... So I was on a date with a guy right at the tram stop in Glenelg.
2: Ooh.
0: And this tram rocks up and I just see him over my shoulder just staring. And I'm in the middle of talking, so I'm like, what's happening? Is he looking at another girl?
2: Yeah, what's he doing?
0: I turn around and it's our radio station poster on the tram. So it was me and...
1: How good.
0: And so he just went...
1: Went right to plan.
0: And he was shocked. He's like, I didn't actually ask you what you did, but it turns out I now know because you're right there.
2: You big dogged him.
0: Accidentally, there was a life size. There was a four times me behind me.
2: Jeez.
1: Are you looking good?
0: It was a good photo.
2: Oh nice.
0: And
1: was it better than our billboard? No way.
0: Well, I was 10 years younger, so...
1: you look fantastic. Like, you're
0: great. No, probably, you know. But he actually said to me from that, he's like, that's a great way of dating if you just had a billboard.
1: And
0: you just put yourself up on a billboard. And then we actually did that on the show, was we put people on billboards and called it billboard dating.
1: That's
0: and
1: fantastic.
0: It actually worked. It
2: worked. Like Kalani.
1: I've got a great idea. Because Kat... everything comes in threes, right?
2: Yes.
1: So first one, she had the billboard in Adelaide. Looks great. This is Adelaide we're talking about?
0: Yeah.
1: Then here in Sydney, you look immaculate.
2: Yep.
1: So third one, we've got to do it right. We're going to get a big billboard photo of just you
0: advertise
1: a date for you around Sydney. How's that?
2: Are you looking for a date?
1: Oh, no, it's up to you, of course, yeah.
0: I don't know. We'll talk about this.
1: But you get free hair and makeup.
0: Oh, cool.
1: And
2: free dinner.
0: Lovely.
1: Or do you want me to do it again?
0: Yes. Is that what you want? That's what we want.
1: No, but I'm serious.
0: No, I feel
1: do you feel uncomfortable with that or?
0: Oh, you know what? Because I've done it. So I feel like, but
1: no one saw
0: what if we could make it work for others?
2: For someone.
1: If you don't want to do it, if it's a hard no.
2: Look at him push you.
0: And then next we'll be like, can't you be a team player?
1: but we vet everyone.
2: Last time she was a team player, she tore a goddamn hemi.
0: I've heard all this before.
1: Okay, we can do it for a listener.
0: Because I can tell you, I did this in Adelaide and I ended up on the back of someone's Harley for 4 hours and no one knew where I was.
1: Yeah, but that's
0: Adelaide. And that was vetting them. So
1: Adelaide, and they're all serial killers down there. Yeah, majority of them.
2: We know that.
1: Fitzy told me.
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5: 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In Strathfield, a truck's broken down on Centenary Drive. It's northbound at Waroona Road. A breakdown on the M5 motorway at Milperra. Sideline into the shoulder. It's on the approach to Henry Lawson Drive, citybound. 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
6: Bit of early trivia with Woods, 133353. If you want to verse Woods and score yourself a shifty key ring.
7: All right, what do you got today,
6: Kat? This is a good one. This is a good one. Okay. What is the only gemstone created by a living creature?
8: Gemstone.
7: What's a gemstone? A sapphire.
8: Opal.
6: Nope.
8: Pearl.
6: Yes.
7: Really?
8: Pearl.
6: Yep.
8: I meant to say pearl. Have you been to a pearl farm?
6: No. Twice?
7: No, I haven't.
8: Have you guys
7: seen? Is that when they come out of like the oyster?
8: Have you seen the process of it?
7: Yeah. No, I haven't. No.
8: It is incredible.
6: So what are they doing? They're just squeezing them out of the.
8: Nah, so we did.
7: It's actually legit. They come out of the little things.
8: We did an amazing race in Broome. We did a challenge up there, and I'll give the secrets away, right?
7: Yeah. Mm.
8: So what happens is you go out there, and it's sort of set up. I want to say it's similar to an oyster farm, how it's set up.
7: Yeah.
8: But it's in the most beautiful, pristine water you've ever seen. You can imagine it in the. Sort of the mouth there of where it goes into the ocean. Like, a nice little running water just as it goes in the ocean, crystal clear. Now, what happens is the clam things, they come out and they get the pearls out of them, but the pearl farmers, unless it is pristine and what do you call it, immaculate or spotless or whatever, like unless
6: yeah,
8: it's
6: clarity,
8: the clarity
6: or
8: whatever,
6: it is, yep.
8: They disregard the pearl.
7: Oh, really? So they just get rid of it.
8: So they control the market with how high quality the pearls are.
7: And so it's just like the Pokemon cards. If it's the 10,
8: bro.
7: If it's greater than 10, it's way better.
8: And they're literally just throwing them straight in the bin. And then they just keep the immaculate ones.
6: Wow.
8: And they charge whatever they want.
7: Hey,
8: they've outsmarted the system.
6: They really have.
7: Well done.
6: It ended up being a great question. 133353, if you want to verse Woods in a bit of six and out, give us a call.
7: Let's go.
6: It is Bo Ryan,
8: what's
6: Kat
8: your favourite

0: 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Ooh. 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It's 19th of July, so come up
1: perfect,
0: very soon.
1: 11Ks, perfect distance.
0: It's perfect, isn't it?
1: Perfect
0: so,
1: distance.
0: And as you would know, you did your half marathon. Very easy. Sign up now. Sutherlandtosurf.com.au. Get on board with it.
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3: Six.
2: Stand and deliver.
3: And out.
0: Yeah, a bit of early trivia with Woods. Six questions, very simple.
1: Yep.
4: Your name is your buzzer, Woodsy. You're on a bit of a hot streak yesterday.
1: A-A-Roll.
4: Yeah, there it is, nice and early. You'll be taking on Corey from Rudy Hill. Corey, welcome to the show.
5: Good morning, everyone. How are you?
4: Oh, that's
1: going good, brother.
4: Talking about Corey, you know this world-renowned game. How do you go at trivia?
5: I'm all right if I'm under the influence of alcohol, but I'm not at the moment because I'm on my way to work. Yeah,
4: Either are we, brother. Wink, wink. We're not under the influence of alcohol, so ACMA and whoever else is listening right now. But Corey, Woodsy's got, sometimes he has this look in his eye, right? And he's got it this morning. He could come out of the blocks here, so you got to be very quick with your buzzer. Your name is your buzzer. Test your buzzer now, mate.
5: Corey.
0: Ooh, snappy.
4: It was a bit slow, though.
1: I would have been happy like Cozza.
4: No. You got another chance to test your buzzer. Corey, go.
5: Corey.
4: Oh, like that.
1: That was loud.
4: Like that.
1: Too.
4: Nice and loud. All right. We ready to
0: go
4: again?
0: Here we go. Your time starts now.
4: What country were Ryan Gosling and Ryan Reynolds born in?
1: Hey, Aaron.
5: Corey.
4: Woodsy.
1: Ryan Gosling and Ryan Reynolds. America.
0: Mm-mm.
4: No. It's not far from there.
1: Oh, Aaron.
4: Wait. It's not your go, yeah, Aaron. Corey? It is Corey's
1: is it
4: go.
1: Cat, is it something to do with Cat
4: it's
1: Lynch?
4: Where Cat's from.
1: Oh.
4: Corey?
5: It's UK.
1: No. Canada.
0: Yes.
4: Canada. What does the Spanish phrase, mi casa es su casa, mean?
1: What's mine is yours and what's yours is mine.
4: Very close.
0: Very close.
4: Mi casa.
0: What's casa mean?
4: What does casa?
0: Mi casa.
4: Mi casa.
5: Corey.
4: Casa. Yeah, Corey.
5: I'll give it a crack. I don't know Spanish. Good morning.
4: Oh, nah.
1: No. I'm more of an Italian. No.
4: Let's go to the next one. What is the name of a period of 2 weeks? What do you call it?
5: Corey. Fortnight.
4: Yes, sir. What percentage of the world is ambidextrous?
0: Ooh.
4: I didn't know this.
1: Hey, Aaron.
4: Corey just got in.
5: I'm going to say about 45%.
4: It's lower.
1: Hey, Aaron, 20%.
4: It's lower. Corey, it's lower.
0: Like real low.
1: Hey, Aaron, 1%.
5: 1%.
4: Woodsy gets that at 1%. What were the small pockets in jeans originally designed to hold?
1: Well, Aaron, your little clock.
4: Yeah, pocket watch. I'll give you that. And a satchel. Yes. What is the most common eye colour worldwide?
1: Hey, Aaron, hazel.
5: Corey.
4: No, it's not. Hazel. Damn. Corey.
5: Blue.
4: No.
1: Green.
4: No.
0: Corey.
4: Corey, to take it to a tiebreaker, Corey.
5: Brown.
0: Yes.
1: All right. Hazel.
0: All right, tiebreaker question.
4: No, Hazel is
0: no,
4: green,
0: Hazel
4: mate.
0: Is greeny brown.
4: Brown is what? Brown yeah. Like mine. Yours is, what is yours? Green? Hazel? What
1: changes. Is, what, depends what mood I'm in.
0: Green.
4: Yours is green, Kat. Beautiful eyes.
0: Thank you.
4: Woodsy, yours are blue or green? What are they?
1: I don't know.
4: They do change,
1: I
4: don't
1: can't
4: they?
1: See my eyes.
0: Yours, actually, yours are kind of hazily.
4: They're hazily blue.
1: Yeah.
4: They're cute.
1: Tiebreaker
4: question. Greek spanakopita is filled with feta cheese and what leafy green?
5: Corey?
4: Spinach. Yes, it is.
1: I don't even know what spinacopita is.
4: Oh, yeah, we talked about it earlier. You've got to go and get some.
1: Mate.
4: You've got to get some.
0: You would love it, actually.
1: Oh,
0: well,
1: really?
0: Then, Corey, you've scored yourself a shifty key ring.
4: Good
0: well
4: on you,
0: done
4: mate.
0: To you.
4: Corey?
0: You there?
5: Thank you, guys.
4: Oh, no worries, Corey.
6: 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Clubcast bring together the best interviews, stories and opinions about your footy team all in one weekly podcast. 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
7: 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It's Tim Govers checking your M's. And on the M5 motorway at Milperra, a breakdown at Citybound in the shoulder approaching Henry Lawson Drive. The M4, a breakdown at Holroyd, Citybound approaching Church Street. 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
3: Hey there, I'm Lauren Howard. A man's been charged, accused of coordinating the alleged kidnapping murder of a Sydney grandfather. 85-year-old Chris Bagzarian was taken from his North Ryde home in February in a case of mistaken identity. Three other guys have also been charged, bringing the total to 11 people. A new poll's found most Aussies want house prices to fall. More than 60% of those surveyed in the latest Resolve poll want them to drop, with some backing a decline of at least 20%. Donald Trump says the US naval blockade of the Strait of Hormuz is being reinstated so Iranian ships and customers cannot enter or leave. The president also wants the US to be reimbursed for being the Strait's guardian at the rate of 20% on all cargo ships. And history at the new Western Sydney Airport, with the first cargo flight touching down on the tarmac. It was just a test flight ahead of regular freight operations getting underway in a couple of weeks.
1: Enrolments are now open for Semester 2 2026 at TAFE New South Wales. RTO 9003.
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3: NRL legend Luke Keary says the Jerome Luai Tigers story has become ugly. The co-captain is leaving the club at the end of the season, with speculation of a rift between him and coach Benji Marshall. Keary's told Seven's The Agenda Setters Tigers fans would be disappointed.
4: You know, what he was there to do, he was all in, he was going to take him to the finals and things like this, and then to turn around, we've spoken about, then to turn around and sign Penny, that's fine, done nothing wrong, but you did say you're all in, don't worry about the clauses, I'm going to take this team to the finals.
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3: Triple M Sydney weather. Sunny skies today, heading for tops of 21 in Penrith, 20 in the city. Tomorrow, a possible shower in some areas. Triple M's $50,000 no repeat workday is back. 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
1: 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My Brilliant Career, Dead Calm.
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1: The Piano, The Hunt for Red October.
12: In winter I will live in Arizona. Actually, I think I will need two ways.
1: To the role that made him a global icon, Dr. Alan Grant in Jurassic Park.
13: They do move in herds.
14: Dr. Grant, welcome to Jurassic Park.
1: He continued to delight audiences in The Dish.
15: So I'm afraid that we're entering overlap now.
16: You'll be able to hear Armstrong talking to Houston?
15: Just by hitting a couple of buttons there.
1: The Tudors, Peaky Blinders, and as the unforgettable Patty Payne in Ride Like a Girl.
11: If you can go from first to last, no reason you can't go from last to first.
1: Even immortalised in The Simpsons as the cat burglar.
16: Homer, old chap, well done. If anyone was going to catch me, I'm glad it was you.
1: He wasn't just loved by his peers, he was truly adored.
17: He was just a one-off, such a talented, classy, beautiful human being. Really lovely man.
1: Today we remember not only an extraordinary performer, but a gifted storyteller whose talent, humour and unmistakable presence is now a legacy that will live on for generations.
16: I couldn't be more proud.
18: Varley, the legendary Sam Neill, who passed away overnight. Beloved actor, Sydney local.
19: Yep.
18: Sam Neill passed away here in Sydney. Some of the most incredible performances you will ever see. Jurassic Park, obviously.
3: Amazing.
18: Amazing. Even to, you know, 3 or 4 years ago when I watched The 12.
3: That is the greatest Australian drama I've ever seen.
19: Oh, really?
3: Yeah.
18: One of the most incredible performances.
3: Yeah.
18: And you speak to anyone, he's worked with a lot of Aussie actors on that. And the man is so classy. You only have to look at the tributes overnight. These are the people who are giving tributes in the last 12 hours to Sam Neill. We're talking Anthony Albanese straight off the top. We've got Magda Zabanski, Nicole Kidman, Russell Crowe, Steven Spielberg.
19: Wow.
18: All spoke so glowingly. A legend, and will be sorely missed. But Woodsy, Peaky Blinders.
19: Oh, mate, one of my favourite shows. He was Chief Inspector Chester Campbell, mate. He did a great job. And just the chemistry he had with Cillian Murphy, mate, they were unbelievable. And you know what I didn't know? He was the cat burglar in The Simpsons.
18: I know.
3: Yeah.
19: That was one of the great episodes.
3: Brilliant. It's quite a list. He also, this is what fascinated me, for anyone that loves their wine, he became a really serious winemaker.
18: Yeah.
3: Yeah, in Otago, New Zealand. So he had a winery there. He owned it. I think it's called Two Paddocks. And
18: order some today.
3: Yeah.
18: Order some. Have some tonight.
3: He actually became a very, and I think anything he probably took on, he became very good at.
18: Yeah.
3: And that was another string to his bow.
19: I reckon that's right. Order some and have a toast to the great man.
18: Yes, we should have a toast to.
19: That's it.
18: Cross off the rest of the week.
3: Yes.
18: But Varley, Sam Neill, you will be missed.
3: Indeed. It is Bo Ryan, Kat and Woodsy on Triple M.

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1: Shouts out to all the parents out there who are either mid or beginning school holidays. Depending on what school your kid goes to, I've got a friend who's, the kids have got 2 weeks left.
2: What?
1: So they've got 3 weeks.
2: How does that work?
1: Well, they've had 1 week. They've had 1 week. Yeah. They're in the midst of the second.
2: So the more you pay, the less you send
0: pretty
2: them.
0: Pretty much.
1: That's right.
0: The less they go.
1: I could be wrong, but there could be some schools with a month off in the middle of the year. Don't want to name them. But
0: jeez,
1: there's a couple of exclusive schools. Like you said, Woods, the more you pay, the less they go. But the Ryan household pray for, because I have a jet-lagged wife at home right now.
2: Yes.
1: She went to bed, I reckon, an hour ago. So probably just before I was leaving, she was going to sleep because she goes, no, I don't want to have any sleeping tablets or melatonin. I'm going to just ride this out on my own.
2: Cold turkey, you love it.
1: Yep, good on you, darling. No worries. I was leaving to go to work at 5 past 4. She was trying to go to sleep first time. Mm. But that isn't the biggest problem my wife Cara has.
2: What is?
1: The 5 kids at home.
2: Oh, my God.
0: Why so she got 5?
1: Well, it's school holidays.
0: Yes.
1: And with 2 kids, my son's nearly 9 and my daughter's 13. Great age for them because my daughter, we've thrown her the keys.
2: Yep.
1: So she wanted to go to the movies last night. She wanted to do some things. You can do that. But we've given her a few chores as well.
2: That's right.
0: Okay, that's
1: fair. It's like a bribe city.
0: Yeah, yeah, mate, you have teenager to, now.
2: Yeah, you just have to responsibilities.
1: You just have to put the little man to bed during the school holidays.
2: Oh, geez. That's,
1: which is all good until he has his best mate over.
0: Oh.
1: Last night.
2: Oh, no.
1: Playing FIFA.
2: Oh, no.
1: Till probably
0: about 2 o'clock.
1: I'm not sure if his dad's a listener. I think he isn't. But I want to say 2 o'clock was the earliest they would have got to bed.
0: Oh, my God.
2: Fueled up on lollies and chocolates, I'm guessing.
1: The problem, you know, when I go overseas, I get guilty. So I buy him a lot of duty-free stuff. And I bought him, you know, those big things of Tic Tacs?
2: Yeah, yeah.
1: Oh. With all the little Tic Tacs.
0: Oh, yes.
1: Clean it.
2: What about right. the M&Ms? Is it a big M&Ms at customs?
1: Big M&Ms.
0: Yeah, the big old bucket of
2: them. Yeah, remember the big bucket? Yeah. Yeah, they're great.
1: The Kinder Bueno.
2: Oh, right? Yeah, the Bueno's, yep.
1: And I said, boys, you can only have 3 each.
2: Ooh.
1: And I come out last night, it would have been 1:30. Come on, boys, you know, you bribe them. Yeah, they're pretending they're asleep. But Dad, you said we can have 3 each. And I was like, of course, you can only have 3. And then they hold up the big one and they go, we haven't even had 1 yet.
2: Oh, my God.
1: So they got me on a technicality.
0: Yeah, smart.
1: The boys
0: definitely
1: got me on
0: your son.
2: Chess, brother.
0: Yep.
1: But you've got 3 kids at home now.
2: I've got 3 kids at home.
1: How's Buster going? Because he's new to school.
2: It's not good, man. It's not good. Like, it's every day there's either a clinic, there's a friend that wants to come over and play. There's like, mate, he's not at the age where they have sleepovers yet.
1: Yeah.
2: Like, it's hard. Nah. He wants to come into work here. And I said, mate, you only get up at 3:30 in the morning.
1: Sorry,
2: come on,
1: we saw it happen last night. Yeah, yeah. We're still cleaning the carpet.
2: And I'll tell you what. So the hardest thing is putting him to bed, guys, because it's like, we're like holiday parents. That's what we call it at the moment.
1: Mm.
2: So the rules basically go out the window. We can have fun.
1: Mm.
2: The kids are in bed sleeping with me every night. They want to watch my phone, my Instagram clips.
1: Fantastic.
2: And it gets worse today. It's Coco's birthday today.
0: Oh, yes! Yeah. My favourite.
1: Yeah. Happy birthday
2: so
1: the queen.
2: It's junk city at home, mate.
0: This is awesome.
1: Oh, that's
2: and she told me, she goes, Dad, I'll open one present in the morning, and then when you get home, I'll open the rest.
0: Oh, I love it. What did she open?
2: I go, who said you're going to get more presents?
0: Oh, well, come on.
2: Oh, no, she's got stacks. Sarah's looked after him.
1: It's a bad day to be Coldwell Cafe, isn't it?
2: Yeah. Oh, mate. I tell you what. Oh, look out.
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7: 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On the M5 motorway at Hammondville, a crash city-bound approaching Henry Lawson Drive. The right lane is the only one that's open at the minute. At Gladesville, a 2-car crash, Victoria Road eastbound near Manning Road. And a burst water main at Avalon, Barrenjoey Road is still closed between Whale Beach Road and Kareel Head Road. 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
0: 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Next is Woodsy Sport. 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
2: Look out here. 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
0: Okay, and I know you have, you've been talking about it for the last couple of days, so you have all the intricate details.
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0: 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It's Bo Ryan, Cat Woodsy on Triple M.

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2: Well, you can tell by the way he knows his sport. 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
4: And we're big on standards, and if you don't make your f***ing times consistently, and you can't perform, and you don't turn up, and you're not professional, you'll be f***ing out of here. It's happened, trust me. We've been through this shit. We're not doing that anymore. Okay? At the West Tigers now, we f***ing stand for something. And if you're not prepared to follow what we stand for, guess what? There's the f***ing door.
5: Now, if you couldn't guess it, that was West Tigers champion coach Benji Marshall addressing the team in the last preseason. A little over 6 months ago, about the standards at the West Tigers. Now, I've been overseas for 2 weeks, and I'll be honest, I have been off the grid. The only thing I've seen is the Origin stuff.
6: It's been a big 2 weeks,
5: but it's been a huge 2 weeks for not only the West Tigers, but their star recruit, Jerome Luai. Walk me through where it's at right now, Woods, and unpack what's actually
6: happened. Well, let me break down what's happened. So we know Jerome Luai signed a 5-year deal, $1.2 million a year for the West Tigers. And after the first two seasons, he has a clause in his contract that he can go look elsewhere. So he's got to the second year, and he had a certain period of time. I think it was early June or April, and he had to come to the club with a decision. That was where he got the opportunity to go tour the facilities of Papua New Guinea Chiefs, which is a new franchise coming in 2 seasons. They had put him there an offer, which he just could not refuse. I think it was like $1.3 million on the salary cap, nearly $600,000 to $700,000 worth of third parties, and non-tax. So basically $2 million tax-free money.
5: Crazy money.
6: And it's very hard for him to say no to that. You just cannot say that.
5: Of course.
6: From that moment, the decline of the West Tigers, his form went down a bit. He was criticized from Luke Currie, a fellow Triple M person here. Come out, had his best game of footy. But then it got to a point where I think the clubs realized that, you know, PNG Chiefs have come out and said he's our chief recruiter. You have him in your dressing rooms and you start thinking, geez, is he recruiting our own players? The club then realised they've got to keep another couple of players, the Fainu brothers. Samuela Fainu is the number one target. So for people listening, Samuela Fainu is a dead set gun. He's going to be a dead set.
5: He's going to be captain.
6: He is a superstar. He's going to be even bigger when he gets through his career. And they need the money now to free to keep him and his brothers at the club.
5: Yeah.
6: So they've basically gone to Jerome Luai a week and a half ago before the Dragons game and just said, mate, you get opportunities. You're free to go from the end of this season.
5: Which doesn't suit Luai's plan, mind you.
6: It doesn't, because he's still got another year. He doesn't go to Papua New Guinea till 2027.
0: Yeah, that's annoying to change, I'm assuming.
6: Correct.
0: Yes.
6: And then during that game, they had Adam Dewey and Jock Madden in the halves. They got beat by the Dragons, who were coming last of anyone.
5: I thought that was AI. I thought
6: and that was AI, I think. That 10 minutes following that game, on social media, Luai puts a cryptic story on his Instagram page. It's a song by Burna Boy, I Told Them, with one of those anime pictures with a person smoking and a emoji in the bottom of the screen, like the smiley face, but with like a zipper on the mouth.
0: Like my lips are sealed.
6: So basically, he's having a dead set crack.
5: Yeah.
6: Then what makes it worse is Luai's father, he loves the Instagram as well. So he's come out and done a little like a finger emoji, like with the circle, with the index finger
5: good,
6: and your thumb.
5: Perfect,
6: like, okay,
5: happy.
6: Perfect. Two. This quote of what they said from Triple M, claiming that Jerome and Benji Marshall were not as close as they were since it's happened, the PNG stuff.
5: All right. So there is a lot more to the story.
6: I'll let people know, Benji will, he's got a press conference today. I think it's just after midday. He will address the situation.
0: Okay.
5: I like how he does that. I mean, first things first, we're not begrudging Jerome Luai for taking the deal at the Chiefs, but he was going to leave at the end of 2027.
6: Yep.
5: West Tigers are in a bit of a tricky one now because they don't have any cap space whatsoever.
6: They're tight.
5: The Fainu brothers, Samuela namely and Latu Fainu, are their priorities. They need the money.
6: Yep.
5: They also need to look at the future. You've got to keep in mind they've lost Lachie Galvin, right, which they lost 12 months ago. Now they've lost Luai. They need to plan for the future. 18 months into a five-year deal is quite... it's quite confronting when you look at it. I said it this time last year. I've never seen anyone impact a club so much in my life. The bloke overnight changed the culture and changed what was happening at the West Tigers, but at what cost?
6: Can I ask you a question? You said he's changed overnight and you said that...
5: When he came to preseason, yeah. I've never seen an influence like it in my life.
6: The influence of the group, right? So you're hearing that he's the chief recruiter for Papua New Guinea Chiefs.
5: Yes.
6: How are you feeling as a West Tigers
5: knowing that
6: he's in that dressing room?
5: Nervous.
6: And I think that's one of the big reasons why the Tigers, and I applaud the Tigers for what they've done.
5: Yeah.
6: Because in the past, they've been that side that's been kicked to the curb and players have just done whatever they wanted with them.
5: Yeah.
6: Now they've got on the front foot and they've done what's right for the club. Benji, you heard it in the audio at the start of this that they've got standards now.
5: 100%. And they signed Benji to a long-term deal at the start of the year, which
6: they
5: should have
6: done. So they're always going
5: to back him. They've thrown him the keys and it's Benji's decision. So we'll hear from him at midday, but two alpha males going at it.
6: But the other thing as well,
5: Benji Marshall and Jerome Luai.
6: Can I say one more thing? Jerome Luai hasn't done anything wrong.
5: Hasn't done anything
6: because he's had the clauses. So that's why people, if you want to knock the bloke, he's just taking money and he's done the right thing.
5: Yeah.
6: But yeah, the club's done, I think they've both done the right thing. And then the thing is, does he finish the season in the top squad for West Tigers or does they push him to reserve grade?
5: Well, I think he'll command like the number six jersey. I mean, life can't be that bad.
6: But they want to.

0: season in the top squad for West Tigers, or does that push him to reserve grade?
1: Well, I think he'll command like the number six jersey. I mean, life can't be that bad.
0: But they want the Fainu's to re-sign, yeah. And you're putting Latu Fainu on the bench or in the 19-man squad, not even getting on, when Luai's in that six role that he wants that jersey.
1: It can't get worse unless you go to Parramatta.
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4: 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All lanes are back open now at Hammondville after an earlier stack near Henry Lawson Drive. Still pretty tight though. Traffic beginning to pick up the pace, but it's taking around half an hour to get to the M5 tunnel. 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
3: Hey there, I'm Lauren Howarth. Federal police have contacted more than 120 families as part of an investigation into a former Sydney childcare worker. 35-year-old Hamish Tate has been charged with 329 offences allegedly committed over a 16-year period. AFP Acting Commander Luke Needham says their operation began last year.
4: Any allegation involving the abuse of children is confronting and horrific, especially when it involves someone trusted to care for them.
3: Four more men have been charged over the alleged kidnapping murder of Sydney grandfather Chris Bagzarian. Police will allege one of them was the mastermind. A heads up to commuters, buses are replacing trains between Ingleburn and Glenfield in both directions. Services on some other lines are also running at a reduced frequency and may be cancelled. And tributes are continuing to pour in for actor Sam Neill following his death at the age of 78. Nicole Kidman describing him as one of the greats and a joy to be around.
1: Enrolments are now open for Semester 2 2026 at TAFE New South Wales. RTO 90003.
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3: Footy reporter David Riccio has told Seven's The Agenda Setters the Eels could get Jerome Luai at a bargain price. Parras merged as the frontrunners to sign Luai after he was given an early release by the Tigers.
5: That allows Parramatta just to sit back and say, we're only paying this much. You don't want him at the club next year.
6: That's it.
5: You cough up and we'll come to the party.
3: And the NRL could offer Mark Nwanganituaze a special contract to ensure the star winger plays for the Kangaroos at this year's Rugby League World Cup.
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3: Triple M Sydney weather. Sunny skies today, heading for tops of 21 in Penrith, 20 in the city. Tomorrow, a possible shower in some areas. Triple M's $50,000 no repeat workday is back. 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
9: 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You're crazy.
10: 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It's time for Bo Knows.
11: Yeah, you try and nail a stat, but before we get into Bo Knows, a special line on our phone is calling, so it means we have to answer this.
12: Oh, my God.
11: Hello, who is this?
13: Sure, it's Benji Marshall, coach of the West Tigers.
12: Oh, Benji, how you going, bud?
13: I'm going good. I've got a stat for you for bonos. Which washed-up soft cock front rower and slow scared winger are wannabe radio hosts?
12: Ooh, that's a real tough question there, Benji.
13: That's you and Bowwoods.
12: Oh, turn it up, Benji. Turn it up, mate.
13: Well, I'm just calling up because I heard you talking about me and Luai.
12: Yeah,
13: bro, you boys know nothing. You know nothing. Bro, sure. You know nothing.
12: What's there to tell us, mate? Like, what's happening there at the moment?
13: Well, bro, Luai will leave at the end of 2020 sucks. We've seen that, and we're all sweet, bro. It's too mecky.
12: It might be too mecky, but where will Luai go next year?
13: Oh, bro, where are you going to be? You're a journalist now, Woods.
12: Yeah, well, I'm looking at you, mate.
13: I think you're Stefanovic, Woods.
12: Not that
13: bad. You're going to get the last laugh. What's he going to do? Go to Parramatta? It's not matter, Parramatta. They've been rebuilding since the 70s. Bro, Parramatta still think they're getting Lockie Galvin, bro.
12: What about the Wallabies?
13: The Wallabies, bro. I went to rugby shit.
12: Oh,
13: the money shit. It's bro, rugby shit, bro. I swear to God, it's not even real. It's a fake game.
12: That's right. I remember you put the Auckland Blues jersey on while you were at the West Tigers that time. You left the club as well.
13: Yeah, oh. You remember that, do you, Woods?
12: Yeah, I do.
13: You've got a good memory, don't you, Woods? Well, hey, Mark, can I ask some questions?
11: Well, I will. But, Benji, you're giving the boys a hard time. But Bo on this show, he's actually giving away a car.
12: He's
11: a very generous man. I'm sure he's come a long way since you were rolling around with him at training.
13: Oh, look, Bo giving away his car. I bet you didn't even pay for it. That bloke pays for nothing. So he didn't give it away his car. Bro, the last time I saw him with a car, I hope he had sanitised his gear stick. Because I know he was sitting out there in the car park, you know what I mean, between training sessions.
12: Oh, jeez,
13: you know what I'm saying? Anyway, just keep our name out your mouth, Woods. Keep the tiger's name out your mouth.
12: I've got one last question for you, Benji. You've got a press conference today, mate. What time is it?
13: Oh, bro, what do you think? I'm the big bad Mr. Wolf. It's what's the time, Mr. Wolf? What's the time? It's 1 o'clock, 2 o'clock. 3 o'clock, 4 o'clock, 5 o'clock, 6 o'clock, bully. What's the time, Mr. Wolf? What's the time?
11: All right, thanks, Benj. We'll leave it there. Good luck. All the best to you. We'll get into Bo Knows next. It's Bo Cat Woodsy on Triple M.

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1: 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You're crazy.
2: 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It's time for Beau Knows.
0: Ooh, this is a good prize today. If you get this stat correct, you are off to see Brian Adams live in February at Afterpay Arena.
3: Brian Adams, we're going to have to get him on for a chat.
4: Oh, surely.
0: Yeah, I reckon we might be able to do that.
4: You reckon we'll get him on?
0: Yeah.
4: Oh, that'd be great.
3: We'll leave that to you.
0: Okay.
3: I'm jet lagged.
0: Done.
3: This is a great question today as well. Here's the stat. 38% of parents have this nickname for their kid. What is it? Let's go down memory lane, gang. I'm going to go to you first, Kat, today.
0: Okay. Mine was Piglet because I had a big set of red hair when I came out, so it looked like Miss Piggy.
3: Big set of red hair.
0: Yeah, I had big, curly red hair. It was. I didn't believe my mum until I saw photos. But yeah,
4: really?
0: I'm still Piglet.
3: Piglet.
0: Yeah, but that wasn't my answer. I was going to say Jelly Bean.
3: Oh, well,
0: Jelly Bean.
3: You've already said
4: my little Jelly Bean.
3: Okay. How many answers do you want?
0: One personal one and one for everyone else.
3: Okay. But that's not my answer. There's a personal story for you guys for free.
4: That is your personal story.
3: But that you guys can have that compliment to the chef.
0: Jelly Bean. Everyone calls their kid Jelly Bean.
3: Jelly Bean. Yeah, Jelly Bean. Yes.
0: Yes. Really?
3: Jelly Bean, yes. Yeah, Jelly Bean. It's an older one, yeah.
4: Oh, I've never heard that, yeah.
3: Yeah, Jelly Bean.
4: I can see it, yeah.
3: All right.
4: My little Jelly Bean.
3: All right, 38% of parents have this nickname for their kids. What is it? Jelly Bean, cut series. Incorrect. What about Piglet? Try Piglet.
0: Incorrect. I think that one might be more niche.
4: Okay.
3: Piggy.
0: Piggy, yeah.
3: You got to be careful these days.
0: You do. It's fine when it's your own kid.
3: That's what I reckon.
0: I feel like.
3: Then docs turn up.
4: But imagine you're at a coffee shop saying, come here, little pig. Come here, pig.
0: Yeah. No, it's cute. It's like Piglet.
3: Depending on the shape of the kid.
4: Yes.
0: Oh, right? That's true.
3: The shape of the kid.
4: Speaking of the shape, I got Boof Head because I had a big head. So, like, for me, everyone used to call me Boofer.
0: Buffer.
4: So everyone in my family. So if I'm at a game or at a footy,
3: Johnny Buffon.
4: I'd be walking on down the sideline ready to come on. If I hear a Buffer, it's someone I grew up with or someone that is part of my family, so I knew it.
3: Buffer.
4: Like don't want to mix. Or I used to get bowling ball head.
3: Don't want to mix
0: bowling
3: them letters
0: ball
3: up.
0: Head.
4: Remember how brown my head was in some of those photos? Have you seen it?
3: There it is.
0: You're
3: going
0: to have to show me.
4: And my mum would go, all I got to do is put my fingers in your mouth and your two nostrils and I can roll your head down the alleyway. I'd get a strike.
0: Is bowling ball head correct?
3: Here he is. Here's the big boof. Yeah. You don't want to get that one wrong. Yeah. Oh, look at him bouncing around like a boof.
4: Yeah. Imagine yelling that big boof in the street.
3: Hey, you want to go down there again, you little boof? Oh, beautiful. So was boof incorrect?
0: That was also incorrect.
4: No good.
0: Okay. Yep.
3: All right, Sydney, we need your help here. Let's go down memory lane. 38, or it could be one of your own kids now.
4: That's
3: could
4: it,
3: be
4: yeah.
3: a fresh little piglet. 38% of parents have this nickname for their kid. What is it? Give us a call, 1-333-53 or a text 0457 10 1049.
0: And you could be off to see Brian Adams bringing his Roll with the Punches tour to Afterpay Arena, playing Saturday, 27th of February. 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
7: 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On the M5 motorway at Hammondville, all lanes are open after an earlier multi-vehicle crash near Henry Lawson Drive. It's taking a bit of time to head city-bound, though. Travel time from Preston's to the M5 tunnel is 31 minutes. Plenty of traffic on the M4. It's about a half-hour trip now from Mulgoa Road to Church Street. 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
0: I'm excited to hear about that myself, giving away Bo's car.
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3: I did the rush hour yesterday.
4: Yep.
3: With Hindy and Maroon and Co. And he thought it was a joke, Hindy. Right?
4: Did he?
0: Did he?
3: But I put it back on him.
4: Okay.
3: Because he is a generous man.
4: He is.
3: And he has
4: generous.
3: A lot of vehicles.
4: Mate.
3: I think we can put the call out to him to do it. At least a tractor.
4: Two for one, brother.
3: Or at least or an animal.
0: A Highland cow. He's got
3: one of them.
4: One of them just gave birth just recently.
0: Yeah.
4: So he's got a couple of spare ones, yeah.
3: Yeah,
0: there you go. We'll be in discussion about that. But until then, it is your car up for grabs. Next, though, we're into Bono's, your chance to score yourself Brian Adams tickets. 38% of parents have this nickname for their kids. What is it? It's Bo Ryan, Cat and Woodsy on Triple M.

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1: We must find another brain. You're crazy.
2: It's time to test the statistical knowledge of Sydney's Brains Trust with a guy that's the complete opposite of a genius. It's time for Bo Knows.
0: Your chance to score Brian Adams tickets here. Do you just need to get this stat correct?
3: It's a good one. 38% of parents have this nickname for their kid. What is it? My dad texted in. He's
0: what
3: driving
0: did he say?
3: My mum to work this morning. He said, Mum said Buddy, because they always used to call
0: buddy.
3: Him Buddy.
0: Yeah, oh, that's right. Cute. Buddy.
3: Now I think they champ me.
4: Oh, hey, champ.
3: I think I'm in champ territory, guys.
0: Oh, little mate. Champ.
4: There's
0: little
4: so many
0: champ.
4: Names you can come up with, but isn't there?
3: Buddy's good. Champ, no good.
4: No good?
0: No.
3: No, if you're getting champed by your parents.
4: Hey, big fella.
3: Big fella's good.
0: Big fella's cute.
3: Big fella's good. Mm. Big boof.
4: Big boof
3: is good. All right, let's go to the callers. Felicity from Castle Hill. Help us out. Good morning, Felicity.
5: Hey, good morning. How are you?
3: We're good.
4: Felicity.
3: Is this you for your kids or your parents to you?
5: This is mum. My dad used to call me this.
3: Go on.
5: There's two actually, but Squirt was.
0: My dad used to call my brother that. Yep. Squirt.
4: Yeah. Hey, Squirt.
3: There's a joke in there, Felicity.
4: Yeah.
5: Yeah, I know that.
4: What was the other one they'd call you, Felicity?
3: Oh, it's before seven. I can get away with that, I reckon.
5: What's that, sorry?
4: Didn't you say you had two nicknames?
5: Yeah. Monkey.
0: Oh,
3: monkey. Depends where you live.
4: Yeah.
3: Little monkey. Yeah, but little cheeky monkey.
4: Come over here. Come on. Little cheeky monkey. I say to Coco all the time, little cheeky monkey.
3: Yeah. It's her birthday.
4: Yeah, it is her birthday.
3: Birthday, you can do it.
4: Yeah, I can do whatever I want.
3: Yeah. is Felicity correct with Squirt?
0: Oh, she's incorrect.
4: I like that. I reckon that's more. I reckon that's higher.
0: I reckon Squirt's
3: massive. What about with cheeky monkey? Can we get cheeky monkey in there?
5: Oh, yeah.
3: All right. Well, good on you, Felicity. Appreciate your call. Well done there. Wood's not going down that dead end road. I was trying to lead you down.
4: Yeah, I knew what you were doing. I know what you're doing.
0: Look, God, we've grown.
3: Have we, though?
0: Yeah. For now.
4: Oh, didn't you hear the show yesterday?
0: Oh, I was there. Yes.
3: Let's go to the text line. Michelle from Kingswood says, I think people call their children feral. Yes, they do.
4: Yes.
0: Feral.
3: Get here, feral. Jeez, my kids are feral. Incorrect.
4: I call them feral, but I wouldn't, like, say, hey, feral, come
0: hey,
4: here.
0: Hey, feral.
4: Do you know
0: no,
4: what I
0: no.
4: mean? I go, they're a feral bunch, aren't they?
3: Yeah.
4: Yeah.
3: Yeah, and behind closed doors, it's different.
4: Oh, yeah. Yeah.
3: You don't want to see that. Todd from Kurnell. Not close, Kurnell.
6: Far Kurnell.
3: Morning, Toddy.
4: Toddy boy.
7: How you going, champion?
3: Going good. 38%.
7: When I used to do stupid things all the time, which was every day when I was a kid, the old man used to call me Peanut.
0: That's a new term of endearment, too. Like, Peanut.
4: Come here, little peanut.
0: Yeah, come here, little
3: peanut. I love peanut head.
4: Yeah, your peanut head
3: is just a peanut head, isn't it?
0: Guess what?
3: Oh, Toddy! Good on you, Todd.
7: That's it. Thank you very much.
4: Good on you, peanut.
3: Hey, going to Brian Adams, mate. How good. Take your peanuts.
7: Yeah, bloody oath. It'll be good.
0: Mm, good on you.
7: Have a good night.
3: Squirt later on.
0: Squirt. Stop.
4: In Far Kurnell.
0: Okay. Let's bring it back to territory here with your car we're giving away shortly.
4: Yes.
0: We're going to give more information about that just after 7 o'clock.
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11: 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It's Tim Govers checking your M's, and the M5 still a bit of a shocker for city-bounders after an earlier stack at Hammondville. All lanes are open, but it's taking 35 minutes to get from Preston's to the M5 tunnel. The M4 also under speed, about a 30-minute trip now from Mulgoa Road to Church Street. Lunch is coming in hot and bigger at 7-Eleven. 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Your lunch favourites, now bigger at 7-Eleven. 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
13: Hi, I'm Lauren Howarth. A bumpy ride for some train commuters. Buses are replacing services between Ingleburn and Glenfield in both directions this morning. Some services on a few other lines are also running at a reduced frequency. Commuters are being warned trains may be cancelled. Help is being provided to victims and their families as a former Sydney childcare worker faces more than 300 child abuse charges. Federal police allege 35-year-old Hamish Tate committed the offences over a 16-year period. A pensioner has died in hospital after being assaulted on his regular morning walk in Sydney's southwest. The 74-year-old was rushed to hospital on Saturday following the incident in Yennora. A man since been charged. He's due in court today. And a new study suggests working from home could be making us pile on the kilos. It's found those that don't come into the office often do less exercise and eat more food, increasing the likelihood of being obese over time.
11: Enrolments are now open for Semester 2 2026 at TAFE New South Wales. RTO 9003.
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13: We're set to hear from Tigers coach Benji Marshall today. There are rumours of a rift between him and Jerome Luai, who's leaving the club at the end of the season. Our very own Aaron Wood says we'll find out more soon.
14: I'll let people know, Benji will, he's got a press conference today, I think it's just after midday. He will address the situation.
13: While the Rugby Australia boss has left the door open for Luai to switch codes before he joins the PNG Chiefs in 2028.
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13: Triple M Sydney weather. Nice and sunny today, getting to a max of 19 in Bankstown, 20 in the city. Tomorrow, a possible shower in some areas. Triple M's $50,000 no-repeat workday is back. 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
18: We are about 15 minutes off. 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
19: guys.
18: Okay.
19: Yep. On this 2-for-1 Tuesday.
18: Yeah, 2-for-1 baby. Tuesday. Well, 2-for-1 because you are getting someone else involved, yes, with giving away your car.
17: Oh,
18: so
17: yeah,
18: we'll
17: right
18: get to that very shortly, but first, let's play a game.
20: Oh my God, Becky, what is older?
21: So,
22: what is older? What is older? What is older?
18: Oh, love I love this game.
19: Oh, it's been a minute.
18: Yeah, it has been a little minute since we've played this. What is older? I'm going to give you two options. You just tell me what you think, and then we're going to get everyone else involved after that.
19: Oh, we're going to get the fans
18: involved. Yeah, got a couple of prizes up for grabs as well.
19: Am I allowed to push back, Kat, like with questions? Because I know I interrogate you a bit.
18: You've
19: got enough.
18: No, you can. You can.
19: Okay,
18: you can.
19: That's great.
18: All right. This one's very close to my heart. What is older? Or who is older? Idris Elba or LeBron James?
19: Both very tall.
17: But you know what? It's funny. It's funny you actually say Idris. He's actually in Sydney at the moment.
19: LeBron?
17: No, not LeBron. Idris Elba, mate.
18: He's at Northern Beaches
17: as well. He's at Manly Vale, mate. He's there with his young bloke watching the England versus Norway game.
18: He must be filming something.
17: He's out for Extraction 3 with Chris Hemsworth.
19: Oh, yes.
18: Love it.
17: In the Northern Beaches again, Kat. Up your neck of the woods.
18: I know, my old hunting grounds.
17: I know where Kat's going after the show today.
19: Hunting.
17: She's going hunting.
18: My old haunt / hunting grounds.
19: Don't mind if I do. Kat books one-way Uber to Manly Bar.
17: All right, Kat. You're on a boat. You got to pick one.
19: Yeah.
17: LeBron James, Idris Elba.
19: On a boat.
17: One's got to go. And then you can have some fun like you did in Turkey.
19: We know
18: the answer. It's LeBron.
19: Has to be LeBron.
18: Yeah, it's LeBron.
19: Well, I'm going to say Idris Elba is older.
18: He has to be older.
17: I reckon he's older.
19: LeBron's 41-ish.
17: I think you're
18: mm-hmm. 40 bang on.
17: I think Idris.
18: Oh, now ruined it.
19: But no, but he's my
17: Idris is in the 50s, I think.
19: Yeah, Idris is like a fine wine.
17: He should have been James Bond.
19: Don't crack.
18: Mate. Oh, God, he'd be a good
17: mate,
18: James
17: I would love for him to be James
19: Why
17: Bond.
19: Why wasn't he?
17: It was all just taking the mickey. That he didn't do it. He never got offered.
19: Okay. I'll go Idris Elba's older.
17: Yeah, he's older.
18: You are correct.
17: And he's sexier.
18: Very sexy. 53.
19: If you've seen Idris Elba, guys, and you're in the Northern Beaches and you've seen him and do a little Idris Elba watch,
17: can you please
19: give
17: text
19: us a
17: me?
19: Call or a text.
18: Oh, we would
17: love to. I want to go find him.
18: Yes.
19: I want a photo.
17: Yeah. I want to get him on the show.
19: Less is more.
18: Yeah, can we get him on the show? That would be that'd be the next level.
17: What about a challenge? Let's get him on the show.
19: 100%.
17: Yeah.
18: Oh, I like that.
19: Pick him up in the car.
18: What? Yes. That's a brilliant idea.
19: Sorry,
18: 1-3-5-3. I'm going to get everyone to verse Woodsy on this one, I think, next. 1-3-3-5-3.
19: One?
17: Yeah.
18: Well, we're going to play with the listeners next. We're going to get everyone else involved. Just play is very simple. You just tell me who is older out of two options, and we've got prizes up for grabs as well. So 1-3-3-5-3, if you want to verse Woods in What Is Older?
17: Oh, yeah.
18: Next. It's Beau Cantwoodsy on Triple M.

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1: Oh my God, Becky, what is older?
2: So what is older? What is older? What is older?
0: Very simple game. Two options. You need to tell us what is older.
3: One of my favourite games.
0: I agree, actually.
4: And you know what's even better? You're not involved today, mate.
3: That's right.
4: No, I like you can chirp in, though. Brother. We can
0: actually,
4: dissect.
0: Maybe, do you want to do boys versus caller?
4: Yeah.
0: We'll do boys versus caller.
4: Bros versus what?
0: But you guys have to agree.
3: I'll be your phone a friend, Woods.
0: Yeah.
4: Yeah. No.
0: All right.
3: I'm just here as
4: we're tagged. We're like a bromance?
3: Yeah, like a bromance.
4: Yes.
0: Oh, I love this. You will be like, taking on Marina. Good morning, Marina.
5: Ooh. Morning, team. How are you going?
4: Good morning,
3: good,
4: Marina.
3: Thanks. We're feeling very confident. Sorry about that.
5: Okay.
3: Have you seen Idris Elba out and about?
5: No, unfortunately not.
0: Oh, you're in Beacon Hill. Today. You're close.
4: Wouldn't be too far, yes.
0: Yeah.
3: But if you did, Marina, am I
4: keep
3: right?
4: Keep an eye out.
5: Yeah, I would say hello.
4: Oh, good on you. Legend.
3: Very say hello respectful. For us. Thank you.
0: Okay, Marina, you are against Woods and Bo as phone a friend. Mm-hmm. What is older, trees or coral reefs?
5: Phone a friend.
4: Oh, shit. No, Bo's my phone a friend.
0: Well, no, okay. Bo can be a phone a friend for anyone.
4: I'm going to say coral, mate, because trees need water to survive. And coral's in the water.
3: That's right.
4: Yeah, bro.
3: I wasn't going down that line of thinking.
4: I didn't think you would.
3: I'm going back, Kat. Mm. I'm going far back, right?
0: Okay.
3: Coral is, like, trees are prehistoric, man. Because dinosaurs are eating trees. I don't know how much coral I saw in Jurassic Park. All right.
0: That's your fact mechanism there,
3: well,
0: Jurassic Park.
3: Well, define a tree.
4: That's a salute to the great Sam Neill. Thank you very much.
3: Define a tree, right? A tree, because this is where you're going to get me.
4: On a tree, technicality. A tree isn't grass, brother.
3: No, but it's a shrub. A shrub can be a tree, mate. To a small person, a shrub is a tree.
4: Here we go.
0: Okay.
3: My gut, right, corals... You know when you go to the Great Barrier Reef and they go, this is 100 million years old?
4: Yeah. Mm.
3: Dinosaurs are like, man.
4: What do you reckon, Marina? What's your thoughts on this?
3: I'm going.
5: I'd go trees.
3: Yeah, I'm going.
5: I'm thinking Jurassic Park.
4: Marina, Jurassic Park is a movie. Don't forget.
0: Oh, I cannot believe I'm saying this, but Woods.
4: Yeah,
0: you
4: baby.
0: Are correct.
3: But that's right. Give it to Coral.
0: Is a lot older. it's from the Ordovician period, whatever that is.
4: Cop that, Brian.
3: Isn't that Vadi Ordovician? What is it?
0: I have no idea how to pronounce it.
3: Talking?
0: So basically, they're built by ancient reef-forming organisms, so that formed before trees. So the coral was like,
3: The coral was above ground, is that what you're saying?
0: No, the coral wasn't above ground. But
4: below the water, brother.
0: The organisms that created coral was before trees.
3: Yeah,
0: there you go. We'll just leave that alone.
4: One for the big guy.
3: Sorry, Marina, I just cost you a date with Idris Elba.
0: This is a good one, actually. What is older, beer versus wine?
3: Go, Marina.
5: I'm going to say wine.
4: Really?
3: Yeah.
4: No, but beer. Like...
3: No, we've got to go. Boy, think about the Romans. Think about biblical times. They're toasting wine.
4: The Vikings were the beer.
3: Yeah, but these are before that.
0: Mm.
4: Really?
3: Yes. Hops, barley. So you got beer and wine, 100%
4: nah,
3: wine.
4: Nah, I'm going beer on this one.
3: Wine.
4: Beer, come on.
3: I'm with you, Marina.
0: I cannot believe I'm saying this again. Woodsy.
5: Oh,
4: yeah,
5: no.
4: Baby.
0: It has roughly a 5,000-year head start over wine. It comes from modern-day Israel and Jordan, whereas wine, the evidence, comes from originally Georgia.
4: Georgia?
0: Yeah.
3: What are you telling me?
0: As in the country.
3: What, he's telling me Israel and Jordan didn't have wine?
4: The great Alex Twiles from Georgia.
3: Volkanovski's from Macedonia.
0: Yeah,
4: really?
0: Beer has a massive jump on wine, apparently.
3: Really?
0: There you
4: Hell
0: go.
4: Wow.
0: 11,000 BCE.
4: Yabba dabba doo.
0: Okay, last one.
3: Jesus.
0: Pencils or pens? What is older?
4: Oh, come on, it's got to be pencils.
3: Come on, Marina, help me out here.
5: Pens. I'm thinking that
3: pen. You know what?
4: The feather thing, yeah, where they dab it.
5: Yeah,
4: I'm going to go with you, Marina, actually, where they dab it.
5: Who knows? I've been wrong.
3: I'll go pencil then. Fred Flintstone writing on something.
4: No, he didn't write. He didn't write. They chiseled.
3: Yabba dabba doo.
4: Yeah.
0: He actually did chisel. You're right.
4: Yeah, they did chisel.
0: Marina.
5: Yes.
0: Yes. Stemming from Egypt, the modern pencil was originated in England.
3: Well, now you read the wine stats.
0: There you go.
4: Yeah, the pyramids.
0: Woodsy, you are victorious. You can either choose to give your prize away to Marina or keep it for yourself.
4: You know what, Marina? You're a great sport. You can have the prize.
3: Yes.
0: There you go.
5: Thank you.
4: All yours, Marina.
0: The ultimate prize is Bo Ryan's car that we're giving away. More details on that next.
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9: 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On the Sydney Harbour Bridge, a breakdown at southbound at the Grosvenor Street off-ramp into the CBD. At Gladesville, two cars collided on Victoria Road near Manning Road. There's a lane out each way. Traffic lights on the flash at Appen Road at Therry Road. Lunch is coming in hot and bigger at 7-Eleven. Try the mega sausage roll or the double cransk. 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
22: Hey, what's Summer Burgess here? How's it going? Bo, Woodsy and Kat. Been listening to the show. Anyway, it's a good show, isn't it?
0: Sydney. 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
4: Oh, yes.
0: Yeah, I know. Unreal. 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That is pretty good, but we are giving away
4: Bo's
0: brand new car. And he's not with us right now, which always concerns me when he goes wandering.
4: What's happened?
0: He's actually gone down to the brand new car.
4: Yeah, but no, he's giving it away.
0: Well, I think he's gone down to just say goodbye to it.
4: Time to
0: say goodbye.
4: Say goodbye.
0: We want to hear about, though, some of the features in the car.
4: Oh, yes.
0: And I'd love to actually, like, plug him about it next.
4: Oh, great.
0: It's Bo Ryan, Kat Woodsy on Triple M. Good.

0: Yes.
1: Bo, are you sitting in the car now?
2: Correct on the three things you've said. It is a brand new car, but guys, I'll be honest, I bought it not expecting to give it away, did I? Because I don't really like tearing up $56,000 between $56,000 to $80,000 drive away. But here we are, guys. It's the crazy world we live in.
3: They reckon
2: what's mine is yours.
3: They reckon it's just that great. You still got plastic on the car on the inside. Is that right?
2: Yeah, I've got plastic. I've got a plastic in the tray as well, you know, just in case. I've got to wrap things in the back of George's floor. But, mate, I'm just soaking in every minute before a lucky listener gets to hear that. Hear that? Can you hear that? Wait, I put my window down. Oh, yeah, look at that. Hear that, guys?
3: Was that your right blinker?
2: No, that's the sound of a bloody 3-litre diesel, right?
3: Oh, yeah.
2: 3.5-ton towing capacity, 1.2-ton payload.
3: Sounds like a big 4x2.
1: I was going to say.
2: I tell you what. Wait, what happens when you go past 8,000 revs, guys? We're about to find out, aren't we?
3: Hey. Who's he talking to down there?
1: I don't know. I can't hear a thing.
3: Yeah, neither can I. It must be so smooth you can't even hear it.
1: Is it an electric car or what is happening?
2: Can you guys hear me? Can you guys not
3: hear me? We got you.
2: It's a wonderful car. You guys want to guess what I'm doing?
3: Does the horn work in the car? I'd like to know if the horn works.
2: No, the horn doesn't work.
1: He doesn't know where it is.
2: You got plenty, mate. Sorry, I'm just Tash Belling. Reverse it in, darling. You got plenty. There you go. All good. Yeah, the horn works, mate. I don't want to drive too far because last time.
3: Give us a press of the horn.
2: Oh, you want the horn again, Woods?
3: Yeah.
1: He doesn't know where it is. Let's be honest.
3: It's normally on the steering wheel.
1: The car is so new that it. No.
3: Oh, there we go. You found it.
2: Oh, now you can hear it.
1: We found it.
3: Oh, we can hear it.
2: Okay. Security can hear it. Security can hear it.
1: Well, the car is so new, he doesn't know where anything is in it. I think that's the problem
3: God
1: here.
3: God love you.
2: Baby.
1: Is there any other features in the car we need to know about?
2: Of course there is. I just realised there is plastic still up near the windscreen that I haven't taken off.
1: Yeah.
2: Because I was going to take it back to Mazda and said I had a fault to try and get my money back, but I can't. Oh, don't take the plastic off. Sorry, my producer's saying don't take that plastic off. We're keeping it in mint condition. It's got less than 50 Ks on it. When I say 50, I mean 50 actual Ks because I've just driven it literally from the dealership to my house into work twice. So it's sitting down here. It's washed. It is brand new. It is going to a listener. It is a 3-litre diesel. It is it's a dream car. Kat, you said change your life. And you know what? What's mine is yours, guys.
1: Oh, we love this. You're so generous, buddy.
3: You're a good man.
1: After 8 o'clock, I believe he's got someone that's going to help him give, because we've got to figure out how we're going to give away.
3: Yeah.
1: Well, we know, but we need to have a few steps.
3: He's honking
1: the car park as we speak.
3: Honk if you're horny, big man.
1: Hey, Bo, get your ass back up here. We need you for the show. Stop pressing all the buttons that you don't know what any of them do. But a big thank you to Rockdale Mazda. All your vehicle needs are there. Come and see the great team and get a sensational deal at Rockdale Mazda.
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6: 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There's a breakdown. It's westbound near the exit. Citybound is on the M5 struggling, taking well over half an hour to get from the Hume to the tunnel. The M4 slow eastbound as well from Mulgoa Road. It's a half hour trip to Church Street. 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
15: Good morning, I'm Lauren Howarth. The alleged mastermind of Sydney grandfather Chris Bagzarian's kidnapping and murder has now been charged. The 85-year-old was taken from his North Ryde home earlier this year in a case of mistaken identity. Police have also charged three other people, bringing the total to 11. A former childcare worker from Sydney has been charged with more than 300 child abuse offences. 35-year-old Hamish Tate allegedly committed the offences over 16 years. Trains are now running again between Ingleburn and Glenfield. Buses may still be used for some services as they return to normal. Passengers travelling on a handful of other lines are also being urged to allow extra travel time. And turns out most Aussies want to see house prices drop. According to the latest Resolve poll, more than 60% support a decline, all agreeing that prices are just too high.
13: 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RTO 90003.
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15: Eels great Nathan Hindmarsh doesn't think having Jerome Luai at Para for just a year would fix anything. The clubs emerged as the front runners to sign Luai after he was given an early release by the Tigers.
17: Me saying I'm not willing to sign Jerome Luai, it's got nothing to do with his ability. It's got to do with the terms of the deal in regards to 1 year. I don't see it fixing anything.
15: And Storm star Cam Munster will undergo knee surgery after suffering a cartilage injury. He's expected to be out of action for at least 4 to 6 weeks.
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15: Triple M Sydney weather. Nice and sunny today, getting to a max of 19 in Bankstown, 20 in the city. Tomorrow, a possible shower in some areas. Triple M's $50,000 no-repeat workday is back. 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
19: A bit of transport update. Trains are down in both directions between Ingleburn and Glenfield due to an incident. So buses are replacing the trains, but that's affecting obviously the airport and South Line. So a bit inconvenient if you are travelling around there at the moment. Seek out another route, or obviously the buses are replacing those trains if you desire.
20: If you desire. I'll tell you where there are no lines down, gang.
21: Where?
20: Between England midfielder Jude Bellingham and Norway striker.
19: Yes.
21: Erling Haaland.
20: Erling Haaland.
19: A big bromance is developing, or has developed.
21: How good is it?
19: I know. Well, I actually want to quiz you guys on your bromances during footy next as well.
20: I don't mind if I do.
19: It's Bo, Cat and Woodsy on Triple M.

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1: Now, unless you've been living under a rock, you'd know that the Football World Cup is on,
0: yes.
1: Right?
0: Oh,
1: right,
0: yes.
1: Now, and one of the biggest stories to come out of the Football World Cup, considering the teams that are left, we've got Spain, France, Argentina and England, is the bromance between Jude Bellingham, English star, and Erling Haaland, who plays for Norway and Manchester City. Now, both guys debuted together at Borussia Dortmund, yep, over there in Germany, and they come through together. I think Haaland's about 25 years old. Jude's only 23.
2: Yep.
1: But the amount of love and affection these guys show each other on the pitch and off the pitch, I've never seen anything like it, to the point where England are playing Norway in a knockout game on Sunday.
0: Mm.
1: And it's on Saturday. It's a qualifying game to get through. And during a free kick, Bellingham will come over and tickle his hand or slap him on the ass. All still fun and games.
2: Give him a little whack on the chiminda.
1: But when I realised this was serious was when Bellingham got in a bit of a push and shove with the Norway defender.
2: Yep.
1: And Haaland come in and broke
0: and
1: it up.
0: Separated,
1: but defended Bellingham.
2: Yep.
1: I've never seen anything like
2: it. He used to
1: like
2: do that for Borussia Dortmund. Every time Bellingham would get into a stink, Haaland would come over and push him away.
1: I love it.
2: It's
1: and
2: great
1: we
2: to
1: love
2: see.
1: Seeing two young, the biggest names in football, definitely the biggest names for their countries. But we did a bit of digging and we found this video on Borussia Dortmund's social media pages around Valentine's Day when they had cheeky pickup lines to it. This is addressed from Jude Bellingham to Haaland and vice versa.
3: Are you a parking ticket because you've got fine written all over you?
4: I'm sorry to let you know that you're under arrest for stealing my heart.
3: You must be a beaver because whenever I see you, all I can think is, damn.
4: That's good. Are you from France? Because I fell for you.
1: Always good.
0: Romances are just different in football clubs, whether it's soccer or 100%. Rugby league. And I feel like...
2: But
0: you
2: it's like people don't want to see the bromance, but then when they see it, they love it.
0: Oh, I love it.
1: Especially if it's coming from, like if you go, oh, I didn't see those two as being friends.
2: Well, mate, the one I always get with myself and Dave Clemmer, because, 100%. Mate, we didn't know each other from a bar of soap. We played a city country game and we got off like a house on fire.
1: Was there beef before it, can I ask?
2: Yeah, well, it was like, he plays front row, I play front row. I was like, yeah. I made the assumption of I don't like him before I met him.
1: Of course.
2: And he was likewise, same with me. Mm. And then we played.
1: Secondly, we love each other.
2: Now we love each other, man. We played Origin together. We toured all over the world. And then as we toured one year, we became a threesome. We invited Jakey Trbojevic into it as well.
0: It was
2: a big bromance. Yeah.
0: So we've actually got some audio from the locker room Origin camp. We
5: what
0: do.
5: Is it? I wish I knew how to quit you.
2: Excuse me. That's Brokeback Mountain there.
0: Mm.
1: Can I hear it again?
5: I wish I knew how to quit you.
1: I know Clem's voice anywhere.
2: That was Big Clem for sure.
1: That's in the back streets of Germany somewhere, isn't it?
2: The big German.
1: Bromance is, I mean, you asked before, Kat, and it's, you know what, I think about my time when I was playing, myself and Chris Honington.
2: Yep.
1: I come on probably too heavy to Chris Honington. We both had kids at a young age and we sort of got separated from the main crew, but I couldn't get enough of him. But later in life...
2: He could get enough of you, I reckon.
1: I know, he got over me pretty quickly. He called me Vegemite because you just small doses was good, but you have too much, you don't like it. But Jonathan Lapalia.
2: Oh, your man,
0: oh,
2: yes.
0: Oh, yeah, you two do have a massive bromance.
1: And it was like when I first knew him, I knew who he was, and you just got this instant, it's not like a competition, but it's a healthy rivalry.
2: Yep.
1: But then when we met, we're inseparable. We speak once a week. For the last 3 years, we've been inseparable.
2: That's great.
1: And I can't get enough of him.
0: See, and that surprises me because you two seem like such opposites. Like,
2: yeah.
0: He seems quite reserved and serious, and you are right in your face.
2: Yeah. And you're like a prankster. I don't know how you'd handle all your pranks.
1: Well, he's got some pranks in him too.
2: Oh, does he?
1: Yeah. He's got pranks in him too. I mean, he's a guy that, like, he's a doctor, right? In his spare time, he fixes cars.
2: What is he, a doctor?
0: He's a doctor.
1: He's a qualified doctor.
0: Are you kidding me?
1: He's an actual doctor. He's studied medicine.
0: Oh, I thought he just played that role in that show.
1: No, no, no. He's an accomplished actor, TV presenter.
0: Are you sure?
1: I'm 1,000,000%. Okay. He's a doctor. He's a qualified doctor.
0: Right.
1: He worked down in Adelaide.
0: No, I believe you. Now I do.
1: He's a doctor. He fixes watches and cars in his spare time. But when he hangs around with me, we're both 7 years old again.
2: Oh, okay.
1: Bring it back down to our level. He didn't see that whoopee cushion coming straight under.
2: Jesus.
0: Oh, look at you talking. You two with your little twinkle in your eye. I know.
1: We should call him. What time is it in America?
0: Tell him you love him. Call him and tell him you love him.
1: I will.
0: Okay.
1: Okay.
0: All right. We'll see.
1: Or do you actually want me to call him?
0: Yeah, no. Call him and tell him you love him.
1: Actually, you're in Clem. I'll ring Lapalia. Lapalia's in America.
2: See who answers first.
1: Meanwhile, because where's Clemmer living?
2: He's in England.
0: Okay. We'll see what happens next.
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9: 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At Wilton, south of Campbelltown, a couple of trucks and a couple of cars have collided. Picton Road between MacArthur Drive and Armand Street. A breakdown at South Wentworthville, the Cumbie. It's northbound at the Great Western Highway. A breakdown in the M5 tunnel westbound at the exit. And trains are running again between Ingleburn and Glenfield on the T8 Airport and South Line. 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
12: 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Bryan Adams, he's Roll with the Punches tour. I've got all the details coming up from 9. We'll get on a double from Bryan for a Double Shot Tuesday. We'll play Green Day. 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
1: And Woodsay.
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0: listening to Bo Ryan, Cat and Woodsy on Triple M. Mostly sunny today. Top of 21 expected in Penrith.
1: The first cargo aircraft to touch down at Western Sydney International Airport, gang.
2: Yeah.
1: Was delayed.
2: Oh.
1: By more than an hour.
2: Shockers.
1: 1 hour late.
2: 1 hour late.
1: Oh, you had one job.
2: So the first ever flight.
0: Yeah, it's operated by Qantas too, so that's on Qantas's record, even though that's it is a cargo flight.
1: That's right.
2: Was there a reason
1: why? Well, they've come out. Great question. The flight's captain pointed to a last-minute aircraft swap and a minor mechanical issue to explain the setback.
0: Oh, no.
1: In arrival time on Monday afternoon, the freight executive manager said, and this is where, because when you're on, and I said it last week when I come back, a couple of weeks ago from Washington, when they give two different excuses why the plane's delayed or late, you know they're making it up.
3: There's dramas.
1: It's
3: there's
1: like
3: dramas.
1: Your son or your kids when you're asking who ate the cookie.
3: Yes.
0: Yeah, too much information.
1: Yeah, if they blame someone, then they blame someone else.
3: You know,
1: delay. You got them red-handed. He claimed that the manager, the freight executive manager, so this has moved up the chain now, this is the big dog.
3: Oh, yeah.
1: He said it was due to unforeseen circumstances. And you could see him rocking back going, that'll work.
3: Oh, yeah.
1: That'll work. Oh. Mate, there was a typhoon in China.
0: Yeah.
1: Blame that. You sit on that one.
0: That's
1: blame
0: it. That's I'm sitting I'd on say. That. That's a real excuse.
1: Sit on typhoon in China.
0: But the problem's got... I probably wouldn't pick the first flight to be an issue like another country.
1: Good call.
0: Hey. I'd probably go from Queensland.
1: Well, I think the thing
3: it's
1: is,
3: international
1: no,
3: flight.
1: Yeah, they have
0: it has
1: done.
0: To be
1: they
0: international.
1: Have, yeah, they have done. Yeah. They've done.
0: Can you do New Zealand?
1: They've done domestic flights.
3: Yeah,
1: like no, as in
3: yeah,
1: cargo
3: yeah.
1: and
3: but
1: stuff.
3: Yeah, but wouldn't you do New Zealand if you're going to go first
0: yeah,
3: 100%. International flight?
0: Do New Zealand.
1: Or wouldn't you do even
3: first impressions, guys? First
0: absolute.
3: Impressions.
0: Because now you know when you book a flight on Google Flights. It tells you the details of, like, for example, I got on and to book a flight and it said, this aircraft is known to be 40 minutes late.
1: 100% of flights are late at
0: exactly.
1: Western Sydney.
3: Just getting used to the traffic out there in the M4
0: anyway.
3: It is. It's
0: now 100% late at Western Sydney.
1: Ooh, I'll tell you what, you give me $59 flights, I don't care if it's a month late.
3: Correct.
1: Do you know what I mean at the moment?
3: But you know what? The first domestic flight, 25th of October, they reckon.
1: Oh, so they've done, but they've done cargo.
3: The Jetstar.
1: Oh, that's actually
3: domestic,
1: carrying
0: it's an
1: people.
0: Actual real
3: people,
0: commercial
3: yes.
1: Okay,
0: plane.
1: So when is that? Say
3: 25th
1: that
3: of October, they reckon.
1: 25th of October between yep. where? Sydney and where?
3: Queensland.
1: Ooh,
3: domestic.
1: That's a World Cup time.
3: Ooh, look out.
1: Rugby League World Cup. We might put some listeners on there to go up watch.
3: We could.
0: Can we?
1: Watch Australia
0: be
1: beat Samoa
0: idea.
1: In the final.
3: Yes. Yes,
0: oh,
3: we could.
0: That'd be
3: well, the final's
0: good.
3: In November, so it could be
1: oh,
3: then,
1: go
3: yes.
1: Up
3: early.
1: Yeah. Go get a lay of the land.
3: 100%.
0: Yeah. Well, at least something's
3: maybe,
0: early.
3: Maybe all three of us. We'll send all three of us get on the first flight.
1: Well, we'll send our cargo now so it makes it in time.
3: Yeah.
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7: 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It's Tim Govers checking your abs on the M4 tunnel at Leichhardt. There's a breakdown. It's a truck citybound in the left lane. The M5 slow citybound through Hammondville still following a crash early this morning. Taking 30 minutes now from Preston's to the M5 tunnel. The M2 busy past Pennant Hills Road. 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
30: Good morning, I'm Lauren Howard. A man's been charged with coordinating the alleged kidnapping murder of Sydney grandfather Chris Bagzarian. The 85-year-old was taken from his North Ryde home in February in a case of mistaken identity. Three other guys have also been charged, bringing the total to 11. Authorities are providing help to victims and their families after a former Sydney childcare worker was charged with more than 300 child abuse offences. 35-year-old Hamish Tate allegedly committed the offences over 16 years. Trains between Ingleburn and Glenfield are now back on track. Buses had been replacing services due to an incident requiring emergency services. Passengers on that line and a few others are still being urged to allow extra travel time as delays continue. And history at the new Western Sydney Airport with the first cargo flight touching down on the tarmac. It was just a test flight ahead of regular freight operations getting underway in a couple of weeks.
31: Enrolments are now open for Semester 2 2026 at TAFE New South Wales. RTO 9003.
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30: Bo Ryan reckons Jerome Luai will continue to wear the number 6 jersey for the Tigers for the rest of the season. The co-captain's leaving the club at the end of the year, but Aaron Woods isn't so sure.
0: But they want the Fainus to re-sign, yeah. And you're putting Latu Fainu on the bench or in the 19-man squad, not even getting on, when Luai's in that 6 role that he wants that jersey.
30: While the Eels have emerged as the favourites to sign Luai for next season before he heads to the PNG Chiefs in 2028.
1: Aldi prices just got Aldia across the Chocka range. 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
30: Triple M Sydney weather. Blue skies today, heading for a top of 20 in Auburn and the city. Tomorrow, a possible shower in some areas. Triple M's $50,000 no-repeat workday is back. 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
5: Hey, remember that yesterday, guys, when
6: yes.
5: I decided to give my car away and
6: I
5: you
6: know.
5: Guys went
6: How
5: with
6: are you
5: it?
6: Feeling about it?
5: I feel like it's starting to set in. Like it's it's sobering.
7: Very happy.
5: My accountant
7: right now.
5: Is not very happy because I'm trying to explain to him. I'm giving it to a listener. There is no tax write-off there whatsoever.
7: Well, you just try to be Mr. Nice Guy all the time and you just say yes to
5: but
7: everybody.
5: It's for us.
7: Good
5: it's for
7: job.
5: Us.
6: Exactly.
5: It's for us. So not only am I going to give away the car, but I was thinking about it. We need to get it out there that I'm giving it away. Yeah. And we need to work out how us are going to give it away.
7: Which also hard for us because us three are in the studio.
5: We're doing Sydney's longest, best serving, safest, best number one breakfast show.
7: This is all around good
5: How
7: guys.
5: Can we be out there promoting it as well?
7: We
5: spent
7: be.
5: All of our money on billboards, right?
7: And yep. our team do all our the team, hard work behind the scenes when they listen.
5: But I was thinking the team is looking a little bit skinny because we're missing someone.
6: We is.
5: Remember Alfie the Gronk from the College
7: yes.
5: Accio show, wonderful friend of the show. That show ended. We gave him, we put our
7: well,
5: arm
7: he got
5: out.
7: The ass from Colin
6: we
7: Jackie
6: did.
7: Show.
6: We embraced him into
5: we
6: the
5: embraced
6: show
5: him
6: bosom.
5: Into the bosom. And
6: yes.
5: we said, come in, and he came in. But I...
7: He came in for one day where we were on outside. We're at Marconi Club. We got him breakfast.
5: That's right.
7: We got him coffees. We got him milkshakes.
5: And every morning doing roll call.
7: He hasn't
5: I
7: been seen.
5: I haven't seen him. And usually he's standing behind a desk.
7: He's supposed to be the coffee man.
5: But
6: that's
5: he's
6: it.
5: Not in here. So
6: can we call it?
5: We can
6: I'm
5: call
6: calling
5: him right
6: him.
5: Now.
6: Yeah.
5: Call
6: right.
5: him right now.
7: Get him
5: Kat.
7: In.
6: Calling him. Here we go. I hope he answers.
5: One guess where he is.
7: Oh, yeah.
5: I miss him.
8: Six. One,
5: oh,
8: four,
6: oh, are you kidding
5: five.
6: Me?
5: Oh,
7: he's blocked you.
5: Jeez.
6: Nah, that can't be right.
5: Try him again, Kat.
7: Let's try him again.
6: I hope I haven't been
5: and
6: given
5: leak his
6: number.
5: Number.
6: Here we go. Let's try it again.
5: And get his number out there too. He's a great guy, but we do need him
8: six.
5: Around.
6: Oh, one, what is happening?
8: Four,
5: okay.
8: Five.
5: Maybe Kyle's got his phone.
7: Yes. Because he has been, I've been told that he has been doing a lot of painting for Kyle.
5: Well, I've seen the paparazzi photos.
7: Yeah. he's been doing a lot of carrying.
5: He's been doing a lot of carrying. He's out there working. What's disappointing? He should have come back to us and said, look, guys, you know, we get it. You're going to go back to Kyle.
8: Six,
6: oh,
8: one.
6: My God. He really.
5: He's going back to Kyle.
6: He's really disappeared on us.
5: But we get it. We get it, guy. We get it.
7: What the hell is going on with this bloke?
5: But we get it.
7: But he's part of our team.
5: At least tell us to our
7: We
5: face.
7: Embraced him. He was nowhere to be seen, and we took him in the bosom.
5: This is what we're going to do.
6: Okay, what have you got planned
5: for
6: him?
5: This is what we're going to do. We're going to get him in tomorrow. He's going to come in studio tomorrow to get us with some help to market this, stunts, how we're going to promote this car, how we're going to give it away. Is that a good idea,
7: yeah,
5: guys?
7: Oh,
6: yes.
5: We'll bring him into the
7: and
5: studio
7: more,
5: and
7: more.
5: He can help us. He's a wonderful guy.
6: Well, he worked
7: next
6: on the
7: to
6: biggest
7: me.
6: Stunt show in Sydney,
5: yes.
6: essentially. Like
5: yes.
6: They had very high standards.
5: Yes. So what's going to happen? He has, he'll be in studio tomorrow and he's got half an hour to call us back.
6: Oh, he's called me back. He's called
5: oh,
6: me
5: he's
6: back.
5: Called us
6: Hang
5: back.
6: On.
5: He's That's got 1 minute to call us back.
7: That's
6: Here
7: a
6: we
7: good
6: go.
7: Start.
6: Alfie, are you there?
11: Yeah, I'm there. Sorry, guys.
5: Oh, Alfie,
7: what are you
5: mate.
7: Doing,
6: sorry
7: drunk?
6: To interrupt you.
5: What's happening, buddy? We've been trying to call you for half an hour. Oh,
11: sorry, cuz I was playing Call of Duty Black Ops 2. They just released it on PS5. They released the game.
5: Oh, beautiful.
0: Is that
5: mate.
0: What you're doing when you're supposed to be in here making coffees for us, big man?
5: Nah, that's great.
11: Yeah, that's what I do, bro. I've got nothing else to do. I've got no job.
5: Wow, you keep saying that. I'm seeing a lot of paparazzi photos of you in Mossman at Kyle's house carrying equipment to try and do Kyle Sendlands Live
0: also
5: or whatever you're
0: painting.
5: Doing.
11: No comment.
5: No comment is a comment. Hey, mate, listen, let's get to the bread. We need help here. I'm giving away my car. Yesterday, we come up with the idea that we're going to give it away. It's actually happening. They cut promos very quickly. But we need to work out, A, how we're going to give it away, how we're going to get it out there, and maybe some stunts. Kat said it. You're the stunt king. Tomorrow, can you come in studio and help us with some ideas?
11: Oh, yeah, of course, cuz. I can do that.
5: Have you got anything on your mind now you're thinking?
11: No, I got nothing.
6: Okay. Right.
5: Is Kyle standing over you with a weapon?
11: No, he's not. No, I'm at home. I'm in bed.
0: Oh, really?
6: Oh, okay. Well, you're going to need a bit of an earlier start tomorrow.
5: You just said you were playing PlayStation. Which one is it?
11: Yeah, I can play PlayStation in bed. My TV's right near me.
0: While Kyle's standing over top of him.
5: He's got a bunk bed.
11: No,
5: he's in a bunk bed with Kyle. Hey, listen, we'll see you in here tomorrow, mate. Put your thinking cap on. I need your help. We've spent all of our budget on you, mind you. They haven't been coming in. And we'll see you tomorrow, man. We miss you. All right?
11: All right, done. I love you guys.
0: Excellent. Love you,
5: double
0: see
5: shot
0: you tomorrow.
6: We need
5: well,
6: solid here. Ideas for how we're giving it away, by the way. That's actually your first task, Alfie. We need a solid idea how we're giving it away.
5: Strong flat white.
6: Give us a couple. Give us five ideas.
0: Yep.
6: And then we'll pick our favourite one tomorrow of
5: great.
6: How we're actually
5: He'll
6: giving
5: do it.
6: It.
5: He's great.
0: 100%.
6: It's a brand new Mazda BT50 XT 4x2 pickup.
0: From our man at Rockdale Mazda.
6: Exactly.
0: How good is it?
5: Filthy Phil, you dirty animal.
6: This is a massive prize. So we will have an idea of how we're giving this away to you tomorrow. It's Bo Ryan, Kat Woodsy on Triple M.

0: You're listening to Bo Ryan, Kat and Woodsy on Triple M. Really sad news yesterday. One of Australia's greatest actors and all-round gentlemen, Sam Neill, passed away. And you actually met him in person, Bo.
1: Yeah, I met him a few times. I was trying to think overnight, and a lot of it comes to me this morning. The most recent time was at the Actor Awards. I think they inducted him into a Hall of Fame, and it was tribute after tribute a couple of years ago. But I did a thing for Stan called The Portable Door he was in. He was in that with some big names. I mean, the Hemsworth brothers were there. I think Liam Hemsworth was there in and around, but that Christoph Waltz was there. And Christoph Waltz is one of the biggest names. Miranda Otto was there. And you know when you're around influential people, and especially big actors, Russell Crowe might have been around there as well at the same time. And you can see who commands the respect when people like a Russell Crowe or a Miranda Otto or the big, big names, they sort of fall into line around them, respectfully.
0: Yes.
1: They actually know their place around them. Mm. And that's how it was with Sam Neill. He was always the top of the tree. But the first time I met him, when he came onto the Footy Show, we used to have guests. They were called guest hosts, but they were just coming on as guests.
2: Yep.
1: But the Channel 9 were great. They used to just get them in and they'd run all the segments and, you know, they'd have fun. I remember the first time Sam Neill was coming on. He had a little entourage with him, but he sat in our team meeting.
0: To sit in the team meeting.
1: Well, they bring him into the team meeting.
2: So and like it's the briefing like, sort of thing.
1: Yeah, but we're all sitting there and we'd all be sitting there and the EP was great. He was going through the show. Fatty's literally just there. On the rundown, Fatty could do it upside down. You know how brilliant Fatty is, watching the races. Big Man is just trying to get his pants on. I'm over there trying to work out what food to eat. No one's listening. And Sam Neill was like taking notes and putting it all in place. Yeah. And he had his minders and people with him. But he's one of the guys when there's certain roles that you remember people for. And I know he's been in some wonderful things. The 12 is incredible.
0: Mm-hmm. Yes.
1: But him in Jurassic Park.
2: Oh, mate.
0: Oh, yeah.
2: You know, like, he turns the lady's head around like, that's a dinosaur.
1: And he wasn't.
2: Unbelievable.
1: Like, he is outside of the T-Rex. You remember Sam Neill, his face, more than anything else in that series.
0: Absolutely.
1: Yep. Which is huge.
0: Well, did you know he actually auditioned for James Bond and got very close to getting it?
2: Really?
1: What?
0: Yeah, this has popped up overnight. I didn't know this, of him auditioning for Bond.
3: So you're Tatiana Romanova.
4: My friends call me Tanya.
3: My friends call me Bond. James Bond.
0: He came very close to getting it, and then it ultimately went to Timothy Dalton.
2: Oh, okay.
1: Got that wrong.
2: Wow.
1: He got that wrong, didn't he?
0: Yeah. But, I mean, he was top of the tree in terms of our Australian actors, and everyone that speaks about him says what a gentleman he was. And a true professional.
1: And you know what? You said it at the top of the show. He's got that. What's his wine called? He's got a winery.
0: Yeah,
1: out the
0: Two
1: back
0: Paddocks.
2: Two Paddocks. Yes.
0: He owns a winery in New Zealand, so he was also a winemaker.
1: I want to see you drink a bottle tonight, Kat, in memory. As part of like
2: salute
1: for because you know Woods and I'll be driving. I'll be driving around in my car. I don't have
2: that. You're giving away.
1: Yeah, in my car, I'm giving away. Drink a bottle for us, will you, Kat? Please.
0: I can do that.
1: Good on you.
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8: 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In the M4 tunnel at Leichhardt, there's a broken down truck at Citybound in the left lane. Also on the M4 at Merrylands, debris affecting westbound is near Burnett Street. A breakdown in the Lane Cove tunnel, it's westbound in the left lane. Roadwork at Mascot, Wentworth Avenue, westbound approaching Southern Cross Drive. 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
13: 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Bryan Adams, he's Roll With The Punches tour. Got all the details coming up from 9. We'll get on a double from Bryan for a Double Shot Tuesday. 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
2: And a massive thank you to our wonderful friends at Ream, Australia's favourite hot water by far.
0: Also Albania's favourite.
1: Ooh.
2: I miss my Ream.
0: Did you take it with you?
2: Oh, that's a, I wanted to. You know, I only took carry-on luggage, so I couldn't fit the ream in. And boy, I wish I just didn't take clothes and only took the ream.
1: That's what I wanted to ask both of you. What did you do for the 2 weeks without the ream? Or did you have your ream?
0: Of course I brought it, because you're allowed it. 40 kilos of luggage.
1: Yeah. Right?
0: So my wife brings about 30 kilos of clothes, and then I just bring the empty ream cylinder so that when I get over there.
1: Just install it.
0: Well, I just installed. I got someone to install it.
2: I should have done that.
0: I rang an Italian plumber. So this guy turned up, Louis, Sicilian guy.
1: Oh, how was he?
0: Really nice guy.
1: Bloke.
0: He come, he installed it, and he didn't want to leave.
1: Well, I reckon he's good with his hands.
0: Well, he watched me shower for a bit and Bob's your uncle.
1: Because when it comes to water heating, ask your plumber to install a ream.
2: Next, we're going to revisit the longest dry spell in Sydney.
0: It's not you.
2: It's not me. It is Bo Ryan, Kat Woodsy on Triple M.

0: You're listening to Bo Ryan, Cat and Woodsy on Triple M. Mostly sunny today. Top of 21 expected in Ingleburn.
1: Yesterday we had a little bit of light-hearted fun. And when I say light-hearted, I mean light-hearted.
2: What?
1: Right? We were treading carefully because we were looking for Sydney's longest dry spell.
2: Yes,
1: how long has it been between a little bit of bump and grinder, or Ronnie Coote, as they call it.
0: Yes.
1: Cat Lynch. Broke her drought. You can take it from here, Cat.
0: Oh, okay. It's just introduced like that.
1: No, but yours, you, because you got us into it.
0: Yeah,
1: you brought it up.
0: I was on about a year and a half dry spell, and then that was that task was completed in Turkey on my holiday.
1: Louis Armstrong.
2: Can I ask, was that a 3 day? Because you got a 3 date policy, doesn't you?
1: Well, you had a 3 days. Yeah, six or 3 days.
2: What? You got like a 2 or 3 date policy before you.
0: Date policy.
1: Oh yeah. What happened then? You broke your own
0: rules. When you're on holidays, it's different.
2: Oh, the rules.
0: You don't have 3 days.
2: International borders.
0: Yeah, you don't have 3 dates on a holiday.
1: Strange of you to change your own rules again.
2: Yes.
1: But good on you, Kat. We're happy for you. Louis a dead man. Let me tell you that much. But again, ball was in your court. You broke the dry spell. Mission completed.
0: Yes.
1: We're looking for Sydney's longest dry spell. And we got, we were thinking, what can you beat a year and a half? I genuinely was thinking maybe someone could be 2 years.
2: Yeah, man.
1: Cue these two callers, Dodge and Tina from Sydney.
3: So we've been together almost 20 years, been married almost 18 years, and it's been at least 6 years for me.
0: Whoa.
2: Dodge, what's doing?
3: Yeah, just not interested. 3 kids plus... you know, life just in general.
1: Yeah, I get you. Dodge, have you brought it up with her?
2: Yeah.
1: What's the conversation like?
3: I sort of have, but it sort of gets shut down pretty quick. So yeah. I'm just like, what do you do?
0: Can you set the scene, like maybe organise a romantic evening, or even a weekend away?
2: Get
0: the kids looked after and go, you know what, we're going to the Hunter Valley.
3: I've tried sort of something similar to that. I even tried to work it out that we sort of go stay where we got married at. And just nothing. My partner was like, okay, I'm going to bed. And I'm like, what the hell?
4: We haven't had sex for nearly 18 years.
0: 18 years?
1: Okay.
0: Tina, is it just sort of life got in the way and then you just don't really think about it after all that time? Like, what's the story?
4: I caught him playing up on me.
0: Oh, okay.
4: And for religious reasons stayed together. Made it work, but I did say to him I would never have sex with him again.
1: Jeez, that took a dark turn, didn't it?
0: It did.
2: What do you mean, 18 years? That took a dark turn.
1: 18
2: Jesus
1: years.
2: Christ.
1: Jeez.
2: Wouldn't the Lord want you to get excited or something?
1: Oh, well, thou shalt not, break one of the commandments.
2: Thou shalt have some fun.
1: Yeah, keep your hands out of the cookie jar, son.
2: Oh, mate.
1: But
2: 6 years
1: there you go.
2: As well. Big
1: 6 dodgy. Years. Like, we're not putting enough respect on 6 years.
2: Oh, no, mate.
1: Tina's 18 years, but 6 years.
2: What he's doing?
1: We can't stop thinking about it. I'll be honest. Like it absorbed into my mind yesterday.
0: Well, we can't stop thinking about how we can help.
1: I know. Because Kat and I were jet lagged last night. We have our nightly 11 PM FaceTime, right? She was on the deck, right? I was also on the deck, but I was on the ground.
2: Okay.
1: And we're talking about it, and I said, "There's got to be something in this."

0: Are you a Sydney cider?
1: Yeah. Right?
0: Are you listening now or you know someone who's having a dry spell? Mm. It's been a while between bump and grind. It could be a year. Could be 2 years, 10 years, 20 years. Are you celibate? And we have a solution for you.
1: Yes.
2: Yes.
1: Are you looking for a...
2: Are you looking for a bit of help?
0: Or even you might think you're not.
1: Yeah.
0: And leave that to us.
1: That's it.
0: Right?
1: We can help.
0: We can make that dark cloud, if you want to call it that, go away.
2: Ooh, I mean, we're not offering ourselves. It's just, we'll help you.
0: Well, Gina and I are not offering ourselves.
1: No. But we can help.
0: Trav is not offering herself. To be very clear, this isn't a pitch with Kat. If you come at Kat, right, you got to come through Woodsy. You get through Woodsy, you got to get through everyone. But are you someone who has been in a dry spell or you know someone, you can remain anonymous? How long has it been? Give us a call, 133-53. And do you want our help, Sydney?
2: Yes, please.
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6: 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It's Tim Govers checking your M's. The M4 at Maryland. Some debris affecting westbound is near Burnett Street. Bit of a struggle for citybounders too. A breakdown in the M4 tunnel. It's coming into Leichhardt, sitting in the left lane. 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
7: that was a kick. You know what? 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
24: Hey there, I'm Lauren Howard. The man accused of being the mastermind behind Chris Bagzarian's alleged kidnapping and murder has been charged. The Sydney grandfather was taken from his North Ryde home in February in a case of mistaken identity. 11 men in total have now been charged. Federal police have contacted more than 120 families as part of an investigation into a former Sydney childcare worker. 35-year-old Hamish Tate has been charged with 329 offences, allegedly committed over a 16-year period. Another milestone for the Southwest Metro. Trains are now running the full length of the connected line between Bankstown and Tallawong. The railway's also been handed over to Metro Trains, with final testing getting underway before it opens later this year. And tributes are continuing to pour in for actor Sam Neill following his death at the age of 78. Nicole Kidman describing him as one of the greats and a joy to be around.
25: Enrolments are now open for Semester 2 2026 at TAFE New South Wales. RTO 90003.
26: M. Sport.
24: A huge blow for the Storm. Cam Munster has to undergo knee surgery, so he'll be sidelined for at least 4 to 6 weeks. The Rugby Australia boss says the door is open for Jerome Luai to switch codes before he joins the PNG Chiefs in 2028. And NRL great Luke Keary has backed Laurie Daly on Seven's The Agenda Setters to return as Blues coach next year.
27: Seven wins, ripped in all of the 10 losses, 2 series from Seven. Woodsy, they're one all, him and Billy.
28: They're one all.
27: Bring him back.
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24: Triple M Sydney weather. Blue skies today, heading for a top of 20 in Auburn and the city. Tomorrow, a possible shower in some areas. Triple M's $50,000 no-repeat workday is back. 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
2: We've become quite fascinated by Sydney's longest dry spell.
1: It's great, isn't it?
2: Yes.
0: We are very fascinated by it, guys.
1: we've had so many people. We've got one on the text line right here. Adam from Thermia. He goes, "Hey gang, just listening to the story about Kat on a billboard while she was on a date. My name is Adam. I'm 44. I was at the listener party. I was the only one who got his rig out on the catwalk. How does a man go about getting a date with the lovely Kat? Tell her I'll go shoot some hoops with her when her hemi is fully recovered. Also, I love my basketball. I'll have a picnic in the park with her. Technically, I'm not a stranger. We had the Jordan versus LeBron briefly, which, by the way, you're wrong, Kat. Jordan's better.
0: Not a good start.
2: Oh, I remember
1: Peace,
2: that.
1: Guys.
0: I know him. Good guy.
1: But if you want a date, you don't go into the Jordan and LeBron.
0: And we want to know how long you've been celibate for. Like, don't beat around the bush, Adam.
1: Yeah, come on, Ads.
2: We do have a call next.
1: Oh, we do?
2: Yeah, 1-3-3-5-3, though.
0: First things first. In terms of a date, my gut's saying no here, Woods, with Kat.
1: I think we need to hear some more about him.
0: Not shutting the door on it?
1: Not shutting the door.
2: Okay.
0: Now that you say that, the door is ajar.
1: Yeah. I don't know how long he's been celibate for.
0: I mean, there's things that jump out at me here. He's a Jordan man. All right.
1: Love it.
0: He's 44.
1: He's not scared to get the rig out.
0: And you know what? Chivalry's not dead. He is texting the text line.
1: That's it.
0: He's coming at Cat.
1: He's showing some big kahunas and getting out there.
0: And now suddenly it's too much kahunas.
1: Yeah.
0: You can't. They've got the men these days, got no kahunas. Now they've got too many kahunas.
1: I do remember from the party, he was a live wire.
0: He was a live wire.
2: I'm trying to remember. Oh, hang on. Was it when we were doing I'm Too Sexy on the catwalk and then he ripped his shirt off?
1: It was like
2: off
1: a little chode.
0: It's a barrel.
2: Oh, God.
1: It was a little short, stocky thing.
0: A little
1: thing.
0: Barrel, yeah. Man. No, but he's a man, man.
1: Yeah,
0: he's
1: he was a man's man.
0: He is a man's man.
2: Oh, well, look, we'll talk about it another day. But next, grab his number for me anyway. 353. Yeah.
0: Just grab his number for me, just in case. Keep that in your back pocket, that little jean pocket you got.
2: We have got someone that is going to talk to us.
0: Look at her blushing.
2: I know. I don't even know how to segue out of this.
0: Well,
2: I'm so embarrassed.
0: You just say the door is ajar or closed.
2: That is very flattering, and I appreciate his message. I just need to, you've just process sprung it on me, it. So I need to process
0: open.
2: It.
0: We need some footage and priors before we make a decision on that, Adam. But you know what? The door ain't shut yet.
2: 133353, though. We do want to speak to someone next. We are looking for Sydney's longest dry spell and how we potentially can help them.
0: Yeah, we can.
2: It's Bo Ryan, Cat and Woodsy on Triple M. Never made

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1: Looking for Sydney's longest dry spell. How long has it been between Ronnie Coutts?
0: Yes.
1: Celibate. How long have you been celibate? Bit of bump and grind.
2: What have we got? We've got 6 years and 18 years.
1: Very hard to beat. I don't think that will ever be. But 6 years is like, because 18 years, Tina went a bit, you know.
2: Yeah,
1: turned out.
2: That was different, that one.
1: Yeah, that was a bit, you know.
2: 6 years,
1: but
2: brother.
1: 6 years.
2: Come on, dodgy.
0: Whoa, it's a long time.
1: It's a long time.
2: Fire the dodge up.
1: But we're here to help, guys.
2: Yeah.
1: We're here. You have a problem. We have a solution or solution.
2: We are here to fix or help.
1: 100% we are. Plenty of calls.
2: Not literally,
1: believe
2: but yes.
1: It, believe it or not, we have calls. Mick from the Shire. Good morning, Mick.
3: G'day, guys. How are we doing?
2: Good, brother.
1: Doing well, mate. Firstly, thank you for your call, man. Whether you got a fake name or not.
3: Sorry.
1: Hey, Mick's your real name. We love it. Thank you so much for your call.
3: Yeah, this is my real name. No issues at all. There's no anonymity here.
1: Good on you, mate. But you know what? We appreciate it. First cab off the rank. Thank you. Let's get into it. How long has it been?
3: Well, I reckon I'm a clear chance for a podium finish here, 17 years.
0: Oh, 17 years?
2: Mickey, brother.
0: Okay.
2: What he's doing?
1: Why, Mick?
2: Talk to us.
3: Well, it started off simply my marriage ended at that time.
1: Sorry about
2: that. Yep, sorry about that, mate.
3: After that, shit happens, man. That's cool. These things happen.
1: It's cool, man.
3: After that, it was a couple of years of more focusing on just work and getting back into a normal routine again. And
2: yeah, we understand.
3: Things like that, and unfortunately, I'm a bit old-fashioned when it comes to girls and dating and that kind of line of thought. So I was looking to meet their minds and their souls and get to know the girls.
1: Now we're talking.
3: Finish at the end of the night.
1: Yeah.
0: So, oh.
1: So they're looking for a quickie. They're looking for a quickie.
0: Yeah,
1: you're looking for an emotional connection.
0: Yeah.
3: It wasn't what I wanted in at that time in my life. So it sort of I drifted away from that need is probably the best way to look at it. Life just takes over and you don't really fall back onto it as a need.
1: Mate, so sell yourself for a bit here, mate, and we're on your team. Mick, we're to be very clear, we're on your team. So yeah, they're trying to use you. So you're a bit of a cock.
0: Yeah, they
1: the
0: want
1: warp.
0: His body. He's obviously.
1: Oh, you're fit. You're good.
2: You got a good rig on you, mate.
1: Big good rig.
3: I was a lot fitter back then. Yes, I'm 54 years old now.
2: That's all right.
1: Life starts at 50.
2: So your last Ronnie was at 37. Jeez.
3: I work full time. I drive trucks in Sydney.
1: Beautiful.
3: Basically, my life is a lot of the time is just work, sleep, work, repeat.
2: Yeah.
3: So having the time to do that really is hard to find as well.
1: That's right.
3: This is why I'm actually sort of reaching out, because I realised that I'm at a point in my life where it'd be very nice to have a significant other, but at the same time, it's a hell of a lot of effort trying to meet and find those people.
0: Okay. It's true, and the dating apps are awful.
1: Yeah, and you don't want to go on Golden Bachelor or one of them shit shows.
0: No, no.
2: Make you look an idiot on those shows.
1: Yeah.
0: How do you, Mick, let me ask you this. How would you, if you went on a date with a lady, what's your ideal scenario?
3: As in the whole shebang for the whole date? From road
2: to mate. Like, what are you taking and
0: what are you
2: doing?
0: What are you organising?
1: Opening the car door.
3: Yeah, old-fashioned. I'd like to pick them up. A nice bunch of flowers, box of chocolates, something along those lines, something simple.
1: Yeah, you do.
3: Take them for a nice meal where they obviously something they enjoy as well as I enjoy. You can't just be one for the other. It's got to be something we both like.
1: Yeah, a bit of German food.
3: Maybe a nice movie or some cocktails and a little bit of dancing and a nice walk.
2: It's a big date, Mickey.
0: Jeez,
2: it's
0: like a 24-hour date.
1: Jeez, yeah. Mick, the bar's very high.
3: You can get that done in a few hours and give somebody a really nice night.
2: Are you going in for like the pash first date or just a little kiss on the cheek?
3: That one, I'll be straight with you. It all depends on the moment, the feeling, and what's actually happening at the time.
0: You've got to read the room.
2: The feelings, you can feel the tension.
3: A good night, it would be acceptable.
1: Yeah. The irony is you're dumping loads all over the city, but you haven't dropped one off for 17 years.
2: I know. Poor thing.
1: Hey.
2: Can we find Mick a woman, please?
0: He sounds delightful. Is there any ladies?
2: That is what you want.
0: Yeah. Do you have like a any requirements, Mick? Like, is there someone you're looking for?
3: Oh, look, at my age in life, two legs and a heartbeat and a good attitude isn't a bad thing.
1: Oh, Jesus, going back. Okay. Your bars dropped real quick, mate.
2: Yeah, that's all right, mate. That's all right.
1: Going from open
0: this might
1: doors
0: be easier than I thought.
1: Yeah. You know what? Chivalry's alive.
2: Any colour hair preference, like blonde, brunette?
1: Yeah.
3: That's not what I'm looking for.
1: 100%.
3: It
1: love
3: doesn't matter how beautiful the person actually is. What matters is if we connect on a mental and spiritual level. You know?
1: 100%, mate. I tell you what, the soul is sexy.
2: I think we have a lady here at work that could be right up your alley, big fella.
1: Nikki.
2: The godmother.
1: Yeah, but if you don't
0: marry
1: her. Oh,
0: you would love the godmother.
1: I know, but if you doesn't marry her and it doesn't work out, you're going to have to die.
2: Oh, mate.
1: Like her ex.
2: I tell you what.
1: What did you do with that bloke?
2: She's blushing.
1: Bloody hog-tied and put him face down.
0: She's hitting hands right now.
2: She's got a red face.
1: All right, Mick. We've only got about 8 minutes left of the show. 133353 if Mick grabs your attention.
2: Come on.
1: Hang on the line, Mick. We are going to have someone for you.
2: We will supply you for the day.
1: If not in the next 8 minutes, put your life on it by this time tomorrow. We appreciate you, mate. Hang on the line. Pull over in the truck bay, and we'll speak to you very soon. 133353 if you want. If Mick's got your attention,
0: yeah. Or if you're the Shire type, you can get us on the text line too. 0457101049. And by tomorrow, we might have some sort of scenario that can involve Mick and a
1: lovely
0: lady.
1: I'm not looking at Kat because I'm in trouble because Kat's like, we're going to wrap
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8: 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South of Campbelltown at Wilton, two trucks and a couple of cars collided. Picton Road is closed between MacArthur Drive and Armand Street. Parramatta, a crash, Hassell Street at Alfred Street. Citybound delays through the M4 tunnel, a three-car pileup at Croydon taking out the right lane, and at Leichhardt, a breakdown taking out the left. 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
24: 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Bryan Adams, he's Roll with the Punches tour. Got all the details coming up from 9. We'll get on a double from Bryan for a double shot Tuesday. We'll play Green Day. 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
25: If you missed a break, it's not too late. Turn into the party.
0: Yeah, this is where we wrap up the show. We're still looking for a wonderful date to send Mick on. Mick just called before.
1: Yeah.
0: He's a 54-year-old truck driver.
1: 52 is the new 54 anyway.
0: Sounded like an absolute gentleman.
1: A man that is prepared to wait.
2: Yep.
0: Mm.
1: A man who is patient and a man who is deeper.
0: Doesn't want to be used for his body.
2: He's actually old school. Like, he wants to take him on a date. He wants to take him to dinner, movies.
0: Yeah. I think he was implying it. Doesn't want to be used for his body. Yeah.
2: Sounds like a good man.
1: Sounds like a man that has got good self-control.
2: That's it, yeah. 17 years.
1: 17 years. Can drive a truck like the best of them, I tell you.
0: Hard worker.
2: He's good with stick.
1: Hard worker.
0: Yes, we're looking. So, if you're a little shyer, you can get on our text line, 0457 10 1049.
1: You can throw a friend into it. Yeah. Throw your mum into it.
2: 100%. Throw anyone.
1: Throw someone else into it.
2: Throw someone a bone.
1: We wouldn't do it to you, Sydney. We wouldn't throw you a bad piece of the meat.
0: No.
2: No way.
1: Mick is prime.
2: He's a good man.
1: Ribeye.
2: Yeah. I was going to say blade.
0: No, only depends. You like blade steak.
1: Depends who you
0: literally
1: are.
0: Literally only you like blade steak.
2: I'll take him on a date.
1: He's blade to you, and he is T-bone and ribeye.
2: He's sirloin to you, is he?
1: He is.
2: I feel it.
1: Sir, I'd like to see those loins open wide.
2: He could be a big tomahawk. It's been that long.
1: He is a man that knows what he wants, a man that isn't going to be, told what to do by society, right? He wants deep connection. Yeah. He wants soul connection.
2: Good on
1: him.
2: He's
1: going to get it here at Triple M. I'll give you that much.
2: Oh, I love it.
1: You want soul, you're going to get it.
2: Oh, yes, you are.
0: Absolutely.
2: Yes, you are, baby.
1: We'll give you a chili pepper song.
2: Not just salt and pepper coming on top.
1: Into a Michael Jackson song for free. Any texts on the text line, Woods?
2: I've got a text, actually. I've got one.
0: Oh, do you? Go on.
2: Anthony from South Maroota. I haven't had any slap and tickle for 20 years since I've been in the chair. The cripple. Oh, that's Gussie Wallens, mate.
1: Anthony.
2: Gussie Wallens, great mate. Anth, the Crip.
0: Oh.
2: Yeah, he's a big man. He always texts into the show.
1: How long has he been in the chair? 20 years,
2: he just said. Yeah.
1: You know what? He's good fun, Anthony.
2: He's great. Mm. He's good banter.
1: geez, him and Mick would make a good pair.
0: Oh, have a nice little roll around. Bit of a bromance, at least.
1: Wow. Now we're going to the back of the truck.
0: Oh, look.
2: Oh, it's been fun today, guys. It's been fun.
0: It has been really, really fun. There's no segueing into this, but there is still time. There is still time to sign up for Sutherland to Surf. Only 11Ks.
2: Mick would sign up.
1: Hang on. You're going straight from to Sutherland
0: Surf. What
1: do you
0: do?
1: Well, it is down. A lot of it's downhill.
0: That's it. Sutherland to Surf. Get on board. You can sign up now at sutherlandtosurf.com.au.
1: Listening, Anthony.
0: And that is on July 19th. So is that this weekend?
1: That's this Sunday.
2: This Sunday.
0: Holy smokes.
2: Oh, yes.
1: Sunday,
0: yeah,
1: guys.
0: Make sure you sign up. That'll be lots of fun.
2: Mick could get down there. He could meet someone.
1: If you live in the Shire and you've got kids' sport.
0: Well, run clubs are the new way to meet people.
2: That's it.
0: That's a new dating app. They say that. I'm not doing it. But but I'm sure it's wonderful for everyone else.
1: My hamstrings on the floor. Come here often. Nice.
0: Take six steps and I'll tear it off the bone.
1: What's in your backpack? Hey, my hamstring. What's in yours?
2: Touch your toes.
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7: 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It's Tim Govers checking your M's on the M5 at Casula, a multi-vehicle pile-up. The vehicles are in the left lane just past Currajong Road. The M4 in recovery mode, city-bound through the tunnel after an earlier crash at Croydon and a breakdown at Leichhardt knocking out the left lane. Get on board. 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

0: 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Ladies and gentlemen, Mr. Brian Adams.
1: Hi, it's Brian Adams.
0: Can you give us your best Aussie?
1: It's Brian Adams.
0: That's better.
1: I'll see you real soon.
0: Well, we can't wait. 80s, you're synonymous with that decade with your music. What are your memories?
1: What I loved about it was the first time I played Australia. I remember opening up for the Police.
0: Yeah.
1: And it was a really exciting tour. I remember we were in Melbourne or something when we did one of our shows there. And as the opening act, everyone was stood there. But by the end of the show, we had them going. And we've kept coming back to Australia ever since. Hey, it's Brian Adams on Triple M.

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He's rolled with the Punters Tour, Afterpay Arena, the 27th of February. 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Nothing's fine, that's going to be a good show. That'll sell out. That will sell out. Brian Adams, Natalie Imbruglia, we are going non-stop at 9. There are no commercials here. No, no. It's just an hour of music. Great songs too, like November Rain, Michael Jackson to play, and our very own Dave Gleeson hosts a nighttime show here on Triple M. Frontman of the Jets, the Screaming Jets, and this is Better, 104.9, Sydney's Triple M.

0: Fleetwood Mac, Little Lies. We heard Green Day, Holiday on Sydney's Triple M. That song, Holiday, is the song we will repeat today. You may win $50,000 like Cherie from the Northern Beaches. 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NG Stadium, can't wait. December 14th, it's going to be massive. Guns N' Roses, they are here. You may have been at that Eastern Creek show back in 1993. People still talk about it. Really hot day. Rose Tattoo played. Skid Row played. Michael Gudinski talks about it.
1: The Guns N' Roses concert was just mayhem. Sebastian Bach, who was the lead singer of Skid Row, who were the opening act, throws an actual beer bottle into the crowd. Now, back in that day, that was like causing almost war.
0: Bring on December. Guns N' Roses. Here's November Rain on Sydney's Triple M.

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24: Good morning, I'm Matthew Layton. The federal government says it's taking a wait-and-see approach to Donald Trump's threatened shipping charge. Emergency Management Minister Christy McBain has told the ABC a 20% tariff through the Strait of Hormuz could ultimately hit Aussie households.
25: We really need to see some restraint here and constructive engagement to prevent further escalation, secure a lasting agreement which will benefit not only Australia but other countries around the world as well.
24: Another wave of US strikes is underway, adding more fuel to the conflict. Four men, including the alleged coordinator, have been charged over the mistaken identity kidnapping and murder of Sydney grandfather Chris Bagzarian. And more than 2,000 sextortion complaints have been lodged in just 6 months, prompting a warning for young men. The eSafety Commissioner says men aged 18 to 24 are the most common victims, while major platforms still have serious gaps in spotting the scams.
26: M. Sport.
24: Melbourne's finals charge has copped a massive blow, with Cameron Munster booked in for knee surgery. The Storm star will miss at least 4 to 6 weeks, leaving 10th-placed Melbourne without its key playmaker for the run home. Spain and France are sweating it out before their huge World Cup semi-final. Both sides trained in the sticky Texas heat ahead of tomorrow morning's showdown. And Rugby Australia boss Phil Waugh is defending the delayed handover to Les Kiss, despite Joe Schmidt losing 9 of his past 10 tests.
27: We're in the bedroom.
24: Sunny today across Sydney, a low of 10 tonight. We'll see a shower or two tomorrow, 18 in the city, 19 degrees in the west, and more showers for Thursday. 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
0: You can win Bo Ryan's Wheels. 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Good luck. Oh, man. Rockdale Mazda, for all your vehicle needs, come and say g'day to the great team and get a sensational deal at Rockdale Mazda. 104.9, this is Sydney's Triple M.